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0: The Ben Maller Show on Fox Sports Radio as we roll through the overnight. And don't forget, Vegas, baby! Yeah, it's coming up. The 2026 Maller Meet and Greet season continues. We're back. We're back at the Steakout Bar and Grill in Sin City. It's right near UNLV. Join all of us coming up Saturday, August 29th from 3 p.m. to 5 p.m. and likely beyond that, 4800 South Maryland Parkway. That is the address. Let's just look up Steakout Bar and Grill there. Come hang out with the Maller Militia. And we have gotten a tentative RSVP from Mouthwash Mike, who is alive. He did call into the show at the end of last week, so he says he will be there. So check out the big Maller meet and greet coming up again, Steakout Bar and Grill in Vegas. And we're less than 2 weeks away now. Less than 2 weeks away. Very exciting. If you want to interact with this show on the phones, 877-99 on Fox, 877-996-6369. Also on X, at Ben Maller. 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
5: 6 o'clock, good morning, live from the Circus Sports at the Mint Kentucky Down Studio. I'm Justin Hawkins. The Titans training camp resumes today at the Vanderbilt Health Football Center as the team prepares for the Seattle Seahawks to come to town this Sunday for preseason game number 2 and joint practice this Friday. Over the weekend, the Titans put both edge Jalen Harrell tore his ACL, rookie tight end Jaron Kanick, who tore his pec at Thursday's preseason game against the 49ers on season-ending injured reserve. The team then signed tight end Matt Lauter and running back Dominic Richardson to the roster. In NFL news of the weekend, yesterday, 7-time All-Pro linebacker Von Miller is signing with the Dallas Cowboys. Miller's coming off a 9-sack season last season with the Commanders and will enter year 15 in the NFL this year. On Saturday, Nashville Soccer Club had a big 4-1 win over Inter Miami with 2 goals from Hani Mukhtar, and Andy Nahar and Sam Surridge tallied on the score sheet as well. Nashville now leads Miami by 5 points for the top spot in the Eastern Conference MLS standings. And Scottie Scheffler won the FedEx St. Jude Championship yesterday in Memphis as he crushed the field, winning by 8 strokes. Scheffler took home $3.6 million in prize money, and he clinched an additional $23 million in bonus money for being number one in the FedEx Cup through next week's B&W Championship. For all your foundation repair, waterproofing needs, you got to go to USSTN.com. 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
8: Preseason week 2 begins today from the Vanderbilt Health Football Center on a very humid and stuffy Monday morning. Welcome in to Ramon and Will. 615-737-1045 is our number. The Titans hit the practice field again on Saturday, an off day Sunday, and are back out here this morning, all gearing up for preseason game number 2 and joint practice number 2 against somebody else, the Seattle Seahawks, coming to town this week. 615-737-1045 is our number. We've got a lot on that. We've got Tennessee and Vanderbilt scrimmage nuggets. We've got Stephen Godfrey talking college football at 8:20. And Nashville SC kicked some butt, some Miami and Messi butt, over the weekend. He is Ramon Foster. I'm Will Bowling. Kirby Allen Kirby, present and accounted for. Justin Hawkins back at our 104.5 The Zone studios on this Monday, August the 17th. What's up?
9: Not much, man. Happy Tuesday. Happy Muggy Tuesday, man. You mentioned that coming in to this show. Goodness gracious, I didn't realize it would be like this early, but
8: what made you not think it would be like this?
9: Trying to take the day as it come, Will. That's what I get for trying to think the day would take care of me, man. But no, I did. I brought us a fan this morning, a little stationary fan, so we can get a little even breeze going on over here at the desk that we're at. And we're at training camp. What more can you ask for? Week 2. Interesting from a player perspective, because now it gets ramped up just a little bit more this week, man. The opportunities become lesser and lesser in order for you to prove yourself on making the team. And for the ones who are fighting for spots or fighting for starting positions as well, we'll see how the coaches delegate, I guess, reps. It's usually the only way you can tell who's winning the spot, who goes first, how long they're in there, which group they're with. But these opportunities, man, that I think you may get the first tune-up of the saxophones this week, Will.
8: For those who don't know, the saxophones means you're not doing well.
9: Yeah. Yeah. That.
8: Those who are not on social media very much.
9: I know.
8: Those who are not chronically online.
9: We say these things just because, man. But no, it does. There's a lot that goes into, one, either backing up a performance or getting better at what you thought you did the last time around. It's I always say it's a fun process, but I guess it's fun if you're winning competitions and you feel like you're in the hunt for one of these 53 spots on this team.
8: We have essentially now jumped into the pool, but we are no longer in the water where you can stand up.
9: No,
8: time to learn who can swim.
9: No, that is the best way to put it. We are not walking you through anymore. Whatever your routine is, whatever the coach has been asking you to do, it's time to do it. And even more so, too, like I said, I think this team, this time of year, this week is crucial for Bones Fossil and his group. If you didn't play a whole lot at your position in the first game, sir, pay more attention to special teams.
8: Get ready to learn special teams, buddy.
9: I promise you, get ready to tackle if you're a wide receiver, right? These are the things, or be ready to block. If you're a linebacker, these are the things that happen. I know there are updates, of course, on a couple of injuries and stuff like that, too. More opportunity, you know, for guys who are fighting for those spots. If you're looking at, you know, DMR, he's probably in a position right now where that pathway gets a little bit easier.
8: DMR, David Martin Robinson.
9: Yeah.
8: Tight end,
9: but you have Jared Kanick that's out for the year right now. And now, I mean, what we thought is a very highly contested competition in that room. I mean, process of elimination. There's one less that you got to be in a fight for, especially when it comes down to a young guy like Kanick that would have been more of a special teams guy probably in his first year until he defines what his role was going to be. But I've seen this happen where guys feel sorry for dudes, and the other side of him is like, yeah, he's out of my way. Like, that's the reality of what this time of the season is.
8: Cam Ward, better on Saturday at the Titans practice session here at the Vanderbilt Health Football Center. They were off yesterday. They get back to it a little bit after our show, wrap it up this morning. According to Jim White at TennesseeTitans.com, Cam Ward completed 21 of 25 passes on Saturday, including 5 touchdowns. He threw touchdowns on 3 straight plays, Cam Ward, in a period inside the 10-yard line, including 2 that went to Carnell Tate and another that went to Alec Iomanner. Were you encouraged by Cam Ward's bounce-back performance on Saturday after a shaky preseason game Thursday night?
9: Yeah, I was. On top of the elements, too, it was hot. They went at the heat of the day this past Saturday.
8: 2:30 p.m. practice on Saturday.
9: The amount of focus that has to be had in those type of elements, man, of course, you want to see him learn from what tape is. That's why when you evaluate these situations, it is about the performance, but then it's also about can you elevate it or bounce back from a bad performance. I continually say that to you because it's the buildup. Failure is a part of training camp as well. You want to start stacking days where it's not that much of it, but to hear Cam have a bounce back, and I saw it myself, he was in tune this past Saturday. It was fun kind of watching him delegate the ball across the field too. The one thing that I noticed from him was, man, there was no hesitation in what he was doing. When the ball was snapped, he knew where he was going either on read one or read two. He was getting rid of it. It was very decisive. And I'm hoping for his sake that carries over into the game. And the other part of that as well, too, is getting settled into home for the next 6 weeks or so, Will. There's zero road game. There should be comfortability as far as you working on your own practice field, the schedule that you somewhat set up for yourself, and playing inside a Nissan Stadium for the next month as far as official games. There'll be a gap week, of course, in between all of that, but there will be 4 straight games inside a Nissan Stadium that you can prepare for. And the other part of it, too, is be a couple of night games with where the preseason schedule is. So balancing all of that out is what I guess the fan base want to see more than anything.
8: Seattle Seahawks this upcoming Sunday at 7. The Chicago Bears the next Saturday, the 29th at 5. And then you start the first 2 weeks of the regular season at home against the Jets on September the 13th and the Eagles on September 20th. The next time the Tennessee Titans play football outside of Nashville, Tennessee, is in New Jersey on Sunday, September 27th.
9: Jeez.
8: That's the same weekend that Tennessee plays Texas.
9: It's over a month.
8: Think about all the answers we get to big questions we have about the two big football teams we discuss, the Titans and the Vols, by the time that day rolls around, by the time we get back in a plane and go watch the Titans play somewhere else.
9: Yeah.
8: By the time the white jerseys even go back on. I mean, there is a lot that's going to happen between now and then, and it is a good point that with a team that is as young as it is, that routine and the ability to just stay home and work on you until then is potentially very significant.
9: It is. It's just like, you know, I guess going to preschool before going to kindergarten. Like, that's what this is right now at this point. Get comfortable.
8: Preseason.
9: You know, the biggest, I guess, conversation is going to be around Cam's next performance in the stadium. Did adrenaline somewhat take over? Will he still have the feeling or actions of being sped up when it comes down to his delivery of footballs in space and how he delegates, you know, where he's going with the football and games and stuff? It's always just there is a difference between practice and the game. And I'm hoping for his, you know, young quarterback career right now that he's figuring out what those levels are. There's nothing wrong, Will, with starting too hot. You know how it is. Sometimes you get super eager and ready to go. Next thing you know, you crash and burn as far as, like, your day goes and stuff like that. I think the same thing could have possibly happened to Cam, where now he's realizing I can't be at this level if I'm going to be successful out here on game
8: day.
9: Well,
8: and I think the bigger question for me –
9: I hope that's the case.
8: I think the bigger question for me is this Titans secondary making him look good, or is he really making major improvements? I want to ask this question to the people, and we'll spend more time on this later in the show, but I'll go ahead and put the Twitter poll out here in a second. What concerns you more, offensive line or secondary, on this Titans team right now? Because when you give up 12 of 14 passing to Curtis Rourke, and your ones are on the field against the San Francisco 49ers backups, and then you come back after that, and Cam Ward, who doesn't look great in a preseason game, all of a sudden is 21-25 with 5 touchdown passes in a practice session. It's hard to judge progress for Cam Ward when the real story might be, is this secondary the team's biggest weakness? Work in progress. Not to say that's the end of the world, that a new system on defense is also taking some time to fit together and all those puzzle pieces make sense, but I think as we sit here today, Ramon, in mid-August, I may be more concerned about the secondary than I am any other part of this football team.
9: I think with the performance of some of the free agents that came in from the secondary position, you most definitely ask that question. The one thing I would say is the difference. I ain't going to say it's the difference, but the biggest conversation was the one offensive line, I thought, for the most part, were really, really good, and that'll be the main topic of conversation throughout the duration of the season. The secondary were the guys, the starting secondary, at least on the corner side, were the ones who was kind of giving up passes. Specifically, when you look at Cordell Flott's situation. Like, we do have to evaluate his situation. One, you're a veteran. That was a rookie that was working up against you at Dejon Stribling with the San Francisco 49ers. That case does not get easier this week. Teams, even this time of the year, are going to test you. Hey, you might even have Coach Sala and his staff asking him, test him. Like, that's what this practice, this joint practice can be about. That's what this game can also be about as well. And for that group to just kind of slow bleed, you know, over the duration of the first and second quarter and not get off the field, not really have any real pass breakups, or the fact that you mentioned Curtis Rourke was thrown over the middle of this defense.
8: He's thrown everywhere.
9: He was. And just making it happen. I'm siding with, I think, the secondary got to answer questions. Not just that, like, passes are going to be given up, right? Sacks will be given up. Incompletions will happen at almost any position. I think the biggest concern that I had was, where was the resistance? Like, there was no contested, like, breakup. Put your foot in the ground and break up. Now, the other part of this is we're watching this book be written in real time as far as what this defense is going to be like this year. Are you okay with living a life like this as a Titans fan or as a coaching staff where bend but don't break plays a huge part in it? Because getting to the red zone, they held their own. It was the middle of the field where you're giving up chunk plays. The issue that I have there is, what happens when you meet a team that knows how to execute well in the red zone? You're allowing them to walk it downfield.
8: Really, last season was the only time that in Robert Saleh's time as a defensive play caller in the NFL was his team a bend but don't break defense. Because statistically, we'll take a look at this a little bit more deeply later in the show. That's never really been the MO for Robert Saleh defensively. Last season, his San Francisco 49ers defense was 25th in the league against the pass, but 13th in scoring. Other than that, they've been second, third, fourth, first, 11th against the pass, and then a little bit worse in scoring, which would tell you that you're not really a bend but don't break defense because you're not really bending. You're just giving up some points every now and then. So interesting the way that all the puzzle pieces, again, fit together. And it's August 17th. I mean, that could have exposed weaknesses that allow things to be improved upon here, and maybe guys wake up a little bit because they're like, oh, wow, we're behind the learning curve a little bit and where we would like to be as a secondary. And perhaps that's the kick in the tail they needed, was going to San Francisco and having Curtis Rourke kind of dice them up a little bit. But the reality is that Curtis Rourke diced him up a little bit, and now every time we watch Cam Ward have a good day of practice, it's going to come with the question of, well, is that Cam, or is he playing against a bad secondary? And I think we're going to find out those answers sooner rather than later. 615-737-1045 is our number. I won't mention one of the season-ending injuries for the Titans. There was a second one announced by Robert Saleh over the weekend. We'll tell you the corresponding roster moves the Titans made as they lose two players for 2026. And look around the NFL with a busy slate of preseason games taking place over the weekend. Who stood out and who wasn't great? We will talk about that live from training camp at the Vanderbilt Health Football Center. Ramon Foster, Will Bowling, 104.5 The Zone.
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1: For the most part, things are looking good this morning. No problems on 65 or 40. No unusual delays on 24 or 440. 840 running accident free. I'm Christy O'Brien.
2: The unfortunate reality of NFL preseason is that as soon as games begin, guys get lost for the year. And then you got to make some roster moves. And that is exactly where the Tennessee Titans found themselves as they got home from San Francisco, California. Ramona Will on 104.5 The Zone, hour number one to kick off the brand new week from the Vanderbilt Health Football Center. We are hoping that the fan that Mother Nature has turned on stays at least on low for the rest of the morning, because this breeze feels nice out here on the SeatGeek Terrace.
3: So I was wondering, what is this breeze?
2: Like somebody turned on a fan. Feels great.
3: Yeah, this is good, man. I'll take this all day long. That kind of kills some of the humidity we were dealing with just now.
2: Robert Saleh said over the weekend that edge rusher Jalen Harrell has an ACL injury and tight end Jaron Kanick on his one special team snap against the San Francisco 49ers suffered a pectoral injury. Both players are out for the season. So the Titans signed tight end Matt Lauder and running back Dominic Richardson, placing Jalen Harrell and Jaron Kanick on injured reserve over the weekend. Lauder played college football at Boise State, was signed by the Raiders as a UDFA after the draft, and was waived earlier this offseason. Richardson is an Oklahoma State Cowboy, Baylor Bear, New Mexico Lobo, and Tulsa Hurricane, who was signed by the Cowboys as a UDFA after the draft. He was later waived as well. Tony Pollard, Nick Singleton, and Jacob Martin all dealing with minor soreness. Robert Saleh hopeful that they should all be back this week when he spoke on Saturday. Really sad, though, for Jalen Harrell, who was coming on last season, was really, I think, going to have a role to play on this defense. And Jaron Kanick, who was heading into a rookie year looking to contribute in his first season at tight end.
3: Man, first with Jaron Kanick, for him in his rookie year, not even get a real understanding of what the NFL is and his role as a later round draft pick as well. These opportunities, man, get real, real thin for a guy that hasn't had any game tape. Like the promise of, hey, we'll believe in you next year kind of goes out the window a little bit. Like it's on him to stay around, stay familiar with his teammate, with his coaches, man, and get back as quick and as stronger as he possibly can. Because this league keeps moving. That's what is the harsh part for a guy like Kanick. There's no tape, Will. And I feel like in the position that he's in as well, figuring out what position is he. You know, do you want him to be a tight end? Will he morph into a fullback type of role? Is he just a special teams guy? And more than anything, he gets zero opportunities to have that this year. Like, there's a lot of, you know, just a lot that goes into what happens in a person's career, especially on the sports side of things. And this type of injury as a rookie, as a non-high draft pick, man, it's not just this year where you're sight unseen. It's next year as well, because there'll be another Jaron Kanick type next year, whether it be, you know, at that position, tight end slash fullback slash special teamer, or just if they decide to go get somebody at a higher round. Like, there's a lot that goes in that.
2: Who maybe could make this roster now, who you think might have been on the outside looking in with Kanick no longer a part of it in the 53?
3: I would say DMR, David Martin Robinson.
2: I think so, too.
3: I think it makes a stronger case for him now. I feel like the athlete that Jaron Kanick was kind of may have overshadowed a little bit what DMR could have been on special teams. And now, as I said, the harsh reality of it is, if they're good friends, awesome. Support him as far as Jaron Kanick goes. But he's got a fist pump himself, like it's just more opportunity for him now.
2: Either him, Kendall Brooks at safety, one of the other undrafted players on defense at linebacker or safety, Dorian Mausi could really benefit from this as well. And, I mean, Jalen Harrell in the same exact situation at defensive end. If you're picking two players at this point who you feel like may move over that line, I think you'd probably start with those two that we mentioned, David Martin Robinson at tight end and also Dorian Mausi at linebacker. David Martin Robinson, though, I would classify more as a special teams player than I would a tight end, simply because of the usage of tight ends in a Brian Daboll system, which is low.
3: Yeah. And again, you got two guys that can either pass catch or block at the line of scrimmage as well between him and Bellinger. And you find yourself asking, what is David Martin Robinson's role? And it might be more of a blocking tight end. But that pass that he made in this past game most definitely opens up his playbook just a little bit more with the catch and hit that he took in the 49ers game. But these guys right here with the non-starters, they got to go earn their hay on special teams. And that, to me, is where punt protection, kickoff coverage, et cetera, is in his favor more so now.
2: Saw some questions on social media from Titans fans who were curious why they signed another running back, considering the depth they already have in Randy Jordan's room. That's because they only had three out here for practice on Saturday who were healthy enough to be on the practice field. And there are no major concerns, according to Robert Saleh, about Tony Pollard or Nick Singleton. You just need camp bodies to get you through. That way you are not asking too much of either the guys who are healthy enough to be out there, because that's a lot of snaps in the heat for Julius Chestnut, Tajay Spears, and Michael Carter the other day. But as these guys start to get tackled, Ramon,

0: just brought in. Again, you look at Kenick's role. Kenick's role is a special teamer guy. I guess he's a tweener is what you would have called him as far as special teams go and his position.
1: I don't think he's a tweener. I just think he is a special teamer. Yeah.
0: And the running back position that they brought in, I think that's probably filling that role for Coach Bones Fossil, too, to have a guy that's capable of filling in Kenick's, you know, missing spot.
1: It could be that Julius Chestnut is the player who makes this 53 instead of Jaron Kenick.
0: He had a real good tackle this weekend, too. I mean, that's his specialty.
1: That's the way the math works this time of year. You're not simply replacing a tight end that got hurt with a new tight end on the 53. It might be a running back or a safety or a linebacker.
0: For sure, no doubt. And it's just fresh body, quality bodies, too.
1: Over the weekend, a full slate of preseason games. I caught a lot of highlights. Not that I was spending a ton of time sitting watching Ty Simpson lighted up for the LA Rams against the Kansas City Chiefs. I'd say the game I watched the most, though, over the weekend was Bills and Panthers.
0: Did you?
1: Considering new Highmark Stadium was being opened. Just gotcha. Was curious to see what the stadium looked like. And it looks a lot like Tottenham.
0: Does it?
1: A lot like Tottenham Hotspur Stadium, where the NFL plays games in London every year.
0: By the way, I saw a little bit of the conversation around their stadium. I didn't. After hearing about the glass, I didn't like real like.
1: There's plexiglass on the entrances to sections for those who haven't seen that, and a lot of obstructed views.
0: It didn't look that bad. I mean, you can see through it. It is like depending on how tall you are in your seat, the split glass look that you can get from either looking over the glass or under the glass. I can somewhat get that. It
1: just think about though investing thousands of dollars in tickets in a new stadium, and you've had about a 3 or 4 year buildup toward finally getting to see that view in person. And you get there, and there's something in your way.
0: I get it.
1: You'd be calling your ticket rep so fast, and I would be too. I think anybody would. Yeah. Like, what the heck did you sign me up for?
0: Yeah.
1: What the heck did we sign ourselves up for?
0: There was a Bills fan. I heard him do an interview behind it. He was like, hey, look, I'm here because it's preseason. If these were my seats, yeah, I'd be kind of ticked off as well. And I was just like, dang, like, to your point, you wait all of that time for this new Cadillac of a stadium, and here it is right now. You got to already put it in the shop. They're not going to change the glass, in my opinion. I just think you're just going to have to deal with it because teams know you're going to be inside of the stadium or just sell your tickets off.
1: Yeah, and it's not just the glass part of it. I mean, there are other seats that have the upper deck jutting out in front of their view, or they can't see through stone or whatever the actual stadium decks are made out of. It's not exactly the fan base that you want to do that to.
0: No, they are a
1: PR nightmare for a brand new building that's supposed to solve problems. And I mean, to me, it appears, and again, it's social media. You hear all about problems and rarely as many solutions on social media, but sounds like it's creating more issues than it is solutions.
0: I just don't know what they can do about it other than giving money back, like at this point. And again, the engineers are supposed to have those types of answers. Not create those types of problems, man. Goodness, who would have ever thought that the case? The game that I watched most of, though, it was two that kind of popped up a lot more for me. It was, of course, the Ty Simpson. He's Hall of Fame caliber already.
1: 21-25, 190, 2 touchdowns, no picks for Ty Simpson.
0: He was cooking, though. In the preseason, he was cooking. I cannot lie to you. It looked good for a preseason game. And the other one, man, who do I need to go fight? Okay, at least have a conversation. I'm not fighting. Okay, who do I need to go have a conversation with and figure out why Cleveland Browns just are on my algorithm right now?
1: Yourself, because you like so many tweets making fun of them. You click on videos that show highlights of them because you are laughing at how bad they are. You constantly reply to people about the Cleveland Browns on social media because they fascinate you. Yourself, you interact with Browns content all the time. That's why the Twitter algorithm is constantly giving you Cleveland content.
0: I'm gonna go
1: hit those three buttons and say not interested in this post more often if you don't want to see their stuff.
0: I won't lie to you. I'm in now.
1: You are 100%. You always have been in. You hate them.
0: I don't need it this much, man. I'm getting conversation from regular people talking about some our goat did good, and I'm like, which one?
1: Our goat? Oh.
0: It
1: Cleveland
0: is.
1: Just traded its goat to the LA Rams,
0: brother. the Shador and Deshaun Watson conversation is by far the best thing going on right now.
1: Are there
0: now.
1: People who like Deshaun Watson on the
0: yes,
1: internet?
0: Yes, they love him.
1: Are there really?
0: They are of the mindset.
1: That sounds like people that might just hate Shador Sanders enough to convince

0: convince themselves they have some sort of affinity for Deshaun.
1: I'm getting both of it. I'm getting both of it. And they
0: are. Tell me they're massaging his ego.
1: They hate Mary Kay Cabot as well. Like, they hate her write-ups that she does for them. No, no, it is rich right now. It is me. I'm the one that set this up because I laugh at it. I'm laughing at it right now, man. But I did see some of the game. I ended up having to leave, though, by the time we came out here for Saturday's practice. I watched a series of Shadors a little bit after the second half. And he looked fine. I didn't see the conversation. Well, I didn't see the play live on the pick, but that was one of those plays. It's just
0: overthrow.
1: Like, overthrow. But he had a decent description of what he thought. He was like, this is anybody, though, that messes up. He said his intent was right. He was throwing in the right direction.
0: Ah, nice.
1: The ball just kind of sailed.
0: That's okay then, Shador. You're good, man.
1: The intent was there.
0: You can throw to the other team, but if your intent's right, nah, we forgive you, man.
1: You know what they say. The road to hell is paid on good intentions. So you better look at Kirby.
0: We just got an amen from Kirby in the back of the back of the congregation.
1: So the good Lord.
0: Pass the plate in a minute, Kirby.
1: It still is an interception, though, and just hearing their back and forths about it, and some people were glad that Shador said what he said, and some people hate it. It's like, yeah, well, you still suck, and I was just like, they have a bad fan base.
0: What is more divisive on social media, conversation about Shador Sanders or the WNBA?
1: Yes. Yes.
0: Probably a lot of the same people with strong opinions on both
1: sides. It is, bro.
0: They aren't actually watching the product either.
1: They're not.
0: I imagine that most of the folks who are commenting about Shador Sanders probably didn't watch a second of his game, other than maybe a clip on Twitter of his interception.
1: That was it.
0: Against the Chicago Bears.
1: I actually watched. He did look good early on. And like I said, I missed the interception. Ball, people were breaking down his hand. Like, where he put, like, his finger at the top of the ball instead of, like, around.
0: Why do you act so surprised?
1: Because why is this coming to my algorithm,
0: everybody
1: man?
0: Watches film and everyone's an expert.
1: This is so true. Yeah. You're so real for that, man.
0: 34-10, Bears over the Browns. The player who really did stand out to me in watching some of that game, rookie wide receiver KC Concepcion, yes, for Cleveland. 31-yard punt return. 3 catches for 27 yards. He scored his first NFL preseason touchdown on a 14-yard jet sweep for Todd Monken's Cleveland Browns. Both Deshaun Watson and Shador Sanders with turnovers. But the positive headline that comes out of this for Cleveland is the fact that KC Concepcion looks really fun with the football in his hand.
1: He does, man. And that end around that he scored on, too, it was a lot of grit. He finished that one strong as well, man. For a guy his size, he fought through that tackle and ended up making that a positive play for the Cleveland Browns. He does look it. And they got some good parts about him as well. It's just they got the silliest, dumbest quarterback controversy, I think, in all the sports right now.
0: They have
1: at this
0: like
1: point.
0: 5 quarterbacks. Yeah, I mean, that's what happens when you draft 2 in the same draft class like you did last year, and then your broken quarterback from some of his own mistakes is back in Deshaun Watson. And then here's Talon Green and Dylan Gabriel. I mean, and Todd Monken to me feels very much like David Culley felt in one season as the head coach of the Houston Texans. Like, he's old enough that if you don't see signs of progress, you could quickly pull the plug on him as the leader of your franchise.
1: For sure.
0: If things don't go well and you don't see improvement at the quarterback position this year.
1: Yeah.
0: I mean, it did work for Houston because they quickly found themselves with D'Amico Ryans, and because of Deshaun Watson and that trade and how much they recuperated from him, but now all of a sudden they may be the best team in the AFC. So
1: I mean, and then the other, I mean,
0: can't totally knock it.
1: You cannot not. No, absolutely not. And the other part, though, too, is if Shador does win the starting position, which I don't think they're going to, it seems like Todd Monken is propping up Deshaun Watson in his post-game pressers and stuff like that, and when he rehashes the game. But we could get Cam versus Shador 2.0, because I don't think Deshaun's going to start the entire season. Like, that's why I think this conversation is relevant, because the Titans will play the Browns again this year, so.
0: Joe Flacco's still out there. Go bring him back.
1: Oh, don't
0: Round
1: do that.
0: Three.
1: Oh, my gosh. Don't do that.
0: The Tampa Bay Buccaneers beat the New York Jets 24-16. That headline less significant than the big headline about the starting quarterback of the New York Jets, who was held out of this game. Geno Smith ruled out as a precaution with an ankle injury. That allowed Cade Klubnik to get more of an opportunity, and he looked okay.
1: He did.
0: Against the Tampa Bay Bucs backups. Cade Klubnik, 5 of 7. for 56 yards. He hit Garrett Wilson for 2 third down conversions. And all of a sudden, the Tennessee Titans week one opponent has an injury to their starting quarterback in Geno Smith. Apparently not a big deal. One of those where they're calming nerves of New York media saying, well, if it was regular season, he would have played and it would have been fine. But any quarterback in their 30s held out of anything that they were originally supposed to do gets my radar up just a little bit, even in the middle of August.
1: Man, you telling me Geno has an ankle issue, a mild one, whatever it is, you know what that tells me? For a guy that's not, I don't want to say overly mobile, but shouldn't be in positions in which he's hurting his ankles, because I do think he's a good enough athlete.
0: He's not getting hit.
1: Well, I would think his offensive line got pushed in his lap. Like, that's immediately what comes to mind for me in a situation where a quarterback has an ankle issue, but he's not a runner, and I doggone know you cannot hit him in practice, Will. Seems to me that his offensive line got mushed in his face, and next thing you know, probably stepped on his foot or on his ankle or something, man. So I would say that's a positive for the Titans coming up in week one.
0: Number 2 overall pick, David Bailey, made his preseason debut for the Jets. He had 1 tackle and 1 quarterback pressure in 8 snaps. He was double-teamed on 3 of his 6 pass rushes.
1: Man's a threat.
0: That's going to be the norm, especially as long as DeVondre Sweat remains unavailable for the New York Jets. And if you're a Jets fan listening, get used to that.
1: That's tough. Yeah, absolutely.
0: Get used to that.
1: Especially when you're the only premier rusher that they have on the field at the time, too. Double teams galore, sir. You get one, and you will only get one.
0: 615-737-1045 is our number. 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Coming up, Nashville Soccer Club gave Lionel Messi and Inter Miami a butt-kicking on Saturday night in Nashville. And we will tell you about it with a big smile on my face coming up next.
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1: Glencliff, Briley Parkway, westbound. We've got reports of an accident at 24. No problems on 24 or 40. No unusual delays on 65 or 440. 840 running accident free. I'm Christy O'Brien.
2: Preseason in the NFL continues, which means in college football, it is scrimmage season. We've got nuggets for you on both Tennessee and Vanderbilt and what reporters are saying after scrimmages over the weekend. May have given us a glimpse into who both teams are going to start at quarterback when they open the season in week one. 615-737-1045, our number. We'll get to that in a minute. But first, we got to talk about the soccer team. Nashville Soccer Club 4, Inter Miami 1. The boys in gold are lonely at the top. 5 points clear now of Lionel Messi and Inter Miami at the top of the MLS standings. 43 points at this point of the season as we enter the stretch run. The season will go through November, by the way, for those who don't know. So we do still have a long way to go. But this was a statement over the weekend. Andy DeHaar with the opener on Elias Saad's first MLS assist. Telasco Segovia equalized. It was 1-1 at halftime. Saad with another assist, finding Hani Mukhtar, who slotted home for his first goal of the night. Christian Espinoza and Reed Baker-Whiting with a beautiful combination to find Sam Surridge, who had a little back heel flick by Rocco Rios Novo, the Miami goalkeeper. And then Brian Schwaki, the Nashville goalkeeper, gets an assist. The third goalkeeper assist in Nashville SC history in over 300 games of history. As he goes long for Hani Mukhtar, Rocco Rios Novo, the goalkeeper for Miami, totally out of his depth, slips, falls. Hani Mukhtar scores the easiest goal of his Nashville SC career. It was 4-1, and this game was over. Despite Inter Miami's best efforts to complain to the referee, as they do every time they take the field, where literally Rodrigo De Paul, their Argentine midfielder, at one point pointed to the star above the logo, saying that they are the MLS Cup champions, and asked the ref, "You don't have any. Brother, he is not eligible to be given championships." So I don't know why that's of concern to you. This was a rout. This was a totally deserved victory. This was a pro-Nashville crowd booing Miami, chanting Cuatro Uno as it got over. This was a banner night for Nashville Soccer Club, and I enjoyed every single second of it.
3: I hear it in your voice right now, man.
2: Oh, it was fantastic. Absolutely fantastic. It was cathartic in a lot of ways to vanquish the demons of the pink team and some victories that they've had over Nashville SC. Nashville has absolutely had the better of them and is the better team between those two rivals this season.
3: This is a far cry from what it once was here when Messi came into town the first time.
2: Well, the first time Nashville booed him as well.
3: I felt like we had callers and people, spectators here that were excited to go see him and watch him. Not necessarily anti-Nashville SC, but most definitely seemed like, hey, he was the star of the show. And now I see that transition until it's like, no, he's the ops. He's the enemy. We appreciate your greatness to this game of soccer, but we are Nashville SC fans. Well, the one question I have to ask you, though, when it comes down to a goalie assist, like in basketball, I think you get one dribble, maybe two dribbles, if I'm not mistaken, before your assist goes away. He kicked long, I'm guessing, and Hani Mukhtar took it down at what point? Like, was this just an overplay, you said, by the goalie?
2: The goalkeeper completely messed up for Miami, Rocco Rios Novo, who came into the season being the backup because they signed Minnesota free agent Dane St. Clair, who is really, really good, or at least was really, really good, and he has been really bad for Miami this year as well.
3: Goodness.
2: I'll show you the video.
3: Yeah, that's what I was about to look at right now.
2: It was a total mess up by the Miami goalkeeper. But, I mean, it was clearly an assist because Hani was right on the ball from the assist. I mean, it was not like he had to dribble it very far. He just ran onto it because the goalkeeper was miles from his goal and slipped and did not touch it. So, here you go. We're going to watch this in real time. Our audience, sorry, it's an audio medium. But over the top, goalkeeper totally slips. Hani runs onto it outside the 18. Two dribbles, and I mean, that's easy.
3: Two dribbles, that's easy. And
2: there's no rule that says you have to have a certain amount of dribbles or not a certain amount of dribbles. It's not like the NBA.
3: Ah, okay. I was just checking in on that one because you mentioned a goalie assist, and I'm thinking to myself, well, that's a long stretch as far as him being able to get one of those. Man, just another tip of the cap of the goals, and I guess when you're good, good things like this happen. You ever just notice like how good teams get out of games? It's like, man, how did this happen? How did they win? Well, it pays the cost to be one of those teams, man, that work at every little small thing. To see them come back from this mid-season break from FIFA to be in a position that they are right now. Of course, they dropped one. Was it in Jacksonville?
2: Orlando. Jacksonville don't have a team.
3: Yeah, or Orlando. Yeah, I mean, Jacksonville shouldn't have a team in general, okay? We can just throw that out there for free. But with that being said, though, man, glad to see the boys and go continually on their run.
2: It was good. Sold out crowd of over 30,000 in the building, and Nashville in the top 10 in the league in attendance this year. And we got that question on YouTube of stuff about that. But and Jay Lou makes a good point. Says shout out Apple TV allowing local radio broadcast options. Lucas was phenomenal. That's right. Oh. You can watch with our broadcast audio whether Lucas and I are on the call with home radio under languages for home games.
3: Yeah.
2: So you can sync our radio broadcasts up on the zone for any home broadcast, and we'll be on the call again Saturday when Nashville hosts Columbus. They do go on the road to Jersey to play the Red Bulls on Wednesday, but back at home next Saturday to face the Columbus Crew.
3: Is this the best season Nashville SC has had or a continuation from last year to this year?
2: No question.
3: Last two seasons.
2: This is the best season that any team in this league has ever had because they are on pace to break the all-time points record in a single season in MLS.
3: Yeah, that sounds good.
2: No team has ever had 75 points in a season, and they are on pace for 79.
3: And Coach Callahan's been a part of this for how long now? Is it 3 years, Will?
2: Yes,
3: 3 years.
2: This is the third
3: year. So this change was necessary in how he came in here and incorporated his style of play. And you've kind of said this is more of an international play that they're playing with right now, and not just in sets, but they got a team that can get up and down the pitch better than most in MLS.
2: I think Saturday was the most talented match in Geodis Park history for Nashville SC.
3: Wow.
2: I think those two teams, that is as much talent as there has ever been on the field at one time in that stadium. And I think you can make an argument that is one of the most talented Nashville SC starting 11s ever that they put out there. Yeah, I think it's very close to their best starting lineup. Patrick Yazbek is coming back from injury. He's, I think, getting closer after suffering a quad injury in early May against Tigres and Monterrey in the CONCACAF Champions Cup. But that front four that Nashville put out there of Elias Saad, the new left winger, who had two assists in this game, Christian Espinoza on the right, one of the all-time great passers of the ball from the wing position in Major League Soccer history. Mm-hmm. He's San Jose's club record assist getter. And then Hany Mukhtar and Sam Zurich up top. Sam, who scores his 50th MLS regular season goal of his career over the weekend. Hany Mukhtar, who's going to have a statue outside Geodis Park one day when he's done. That is as good of a front four as there is in Major League Soccer. But what I like about Nashville compared to Miami is there is more balance to Nashville's team than there is to a Miami team who has attackers who don't defend, but then now has bought all of these midfielders who can't run anymore at this point of their careers.
3: No doubt.
2: So Miami has defenders who aren't as good at defending 1v1, yet they ask their defenders to defend 1v1 so much because Messi and Luis Suarez walk. They don't play defense, and nor do you really want them to. Like, that's not the issue. But if you're going to have players like that, if you're Miami, it would make a lot of sense to have midfielders that can cover a ton of the green grass that they are then vacating.
3: Yeah, that's true.
2: And what do? But they go sign Casemiro, who's been one of the slowest players in England for the last 5 years and basically retired as a Manchester United player years ago and is the definition of mid for his team. But even with the good things that he does, he is one of the slowest players in Major League Soccer and playing next to another player retiring in Rodrigo De Paul, who is toward the end of his career. So you are asking five or six players in the rest of your midfield and back line to cover a ton of grass because half the team is either slow or doesn't care about defending.
3: That's tough.
2: We'll take it. It plays straight into the way Nashville wants to play. You make those players run. You make them defend you. You be aggressive with the ball. You make forward runs. And you box them in to the extent that they can't ping passes together and get the ball toward Messi and Suarez. Messi had 11, I believe, it was either 10 or 11 shot attempts in this game, but only two of them actually needed to be saved that were on target.
3: Who's Nashville SC's biggest challenge?
2: Miami.
3: Miami is?
2: It's still
3: Miami.
2: Yeah, no, that's the point. They just beat their biggest challenger 4-1 and easily could have had 5 or 6 in this
3: game. Yeah, okay.
2: Now they're completely dominant. Completely dominant. It was a really, really fun weekend at the Castle. 615-737-1045, our number. Spain 1998 on YouTube says Ramon knows soccer is a snooze fest. Yeah, you've been very pro soccer.
3: I enjoy soccer. Yeah. Absolutely, very pro soccer. I enjoy
2: trying to put,
3: man.
2: Trying to put words in your mouth.
3: And the World Cup was phenomenal this year too, by the way.
2: I'm being outed on social media as well. Galen writes in and says, Will was sitting behind me at the game Saturday. Can confirm the excitement in his voice. At Ramona Will. Absolutely.
3: You said you were going to have that type of attitude.
2: I was walking out, and this guy listens to our show and goes, oh, you're Will, man. I recognize your voice. Chanting is leaving the stadium. And I said, yeah, I probably should be on better behavior. He said, no, we win like that. I'll join you. I said, you know what? Good. And I gave his son a fist bump, too. I was like, I'm proud of you. You're wearing the right colors. Because there are a lot of kids.
3: Yeah.
2: There are a lot of kids at the stadium wearing pink, wearing Messi jerseys. I looked at Peyton. Our kids will never. Our kids will never.
3: They won't.
2: Parents. We got to be better parents. We can't be dressing our kids up like Messi. We got to be dressing up like winners. Winners in gold and blue.
3: Two times over, baby. Let's
2: yeah, we got to be dressed up like winners. 615-737-1045. We've got nuggets for you. Tennessee and Vanderbilt with scrimmages. And two quarterbacks are emerging in both quarterback battles. We'll discuss next.
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15: East Bank, Church Street, closed between 2nd Avenue and 1st Avenue due to fire department activity. Glencliff, Bradley Parkway westbound, reports of a crash at 24. No problems on 24 or 65. No unusual delays on 40 or 440. I'm Christy O'Brien.
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18: 7:04, good morning, live from the Circus Sports at the Mint Kentucky Down Studio. I'm Justin Hawkins. Titans training camp resumes today at the Vanderbilt Health Football Center as the team prepares for the Seattle Seahawks to come to town this Sunday for preseason game number 2 and joint practice this Friday. Over the weekend, the Titans put both edge Jalen Harrell, who tore his ACL, and rookie tight end Jaron Kanick, who tore his pec in Thursday's preseason game against the 49ers, both of them on a season-ending injured reserve. The team then signed tight end Matt Lauter and running back Dominic Richardson to the roster. NFL news yesterday, 7-time All-Pro linebacker Von Miller, he's signing with the Dallas Cowboys. Miller's coming off a 9-sack season last year with the Washington Commanders and will enter year 15 in the NFL this year. On Saturday, Nashville Soccer Club had a big 4-1 win over Inter Miami with 2 goals from Hani Mukhtar and Andy Nahar, and Sam Surridge got on the score sheet as well. Nashville now leads in Miami by 5 points for the top spot in the Eastern Conference in the MLS standings. And Scottie Scheffler won the FedEx St. Jude Championship yesterday in Memphis as he crushed the field, winning by 8 strokes. Scheffler won $3.6 million and also clinched an additional $23 million in bonus money for being the number one in FedEx Cup through next week's BMW Championship. For all your foundation repair and waterproofing needs, you got to go to USSTN.com. 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
20: Hour number 2 of the program off and running on this Monday morning. He's Ramon Foster. I am Will Bowling. Glad you are with us. And you hope had a good weekend. 615-737-1045 is our number. We stream the show live for you on 104.5 The Zone TV with our lovely faces for radio, Facebook Live, YouTube, Twitter, or Twitch. So, we may have a leader in the Tennessee quarterback battle.
21: Uh-oh.
20: Faison Brandon flashed over the weekend at the Tennessee Neyland Stadium scrimmage. Austin Price at VolQuest writing, we start with Faison Brandon as he had the most buzz coming out of Saturday based off people we spoke with. He threw the ball well and made some big-time throws down the field, adding that George McIntyre, the Nashville native, started strong in the scrimmage where he found Rodarius Jackson multiple times. Unfortunately, he had untimely drops from the receivers and tight ends that ended drives. He also dealt with bad snaps from the center during his series in the field. He was also picked off by Arian Carter. There is video of this interception on the Vol Football social media. Nobody's blaming George for that pick.
21: No.
20: It was a diving, one-handed, tip-it-to-yourself, intercepted-as-you're-falling-down-to-the-ground pick by Arian Carter. But here's the major concern for George McIntyre, courtesy of Austin Price. The main talking point coming out of it for McIntyre was he seems to be late getting the ball out, based off multiple people we spoke to in attendance for the scrimmage. Ramon, how significant of a lead to you does Faison Brandon have in the quarterback battle?
21: I think he's gotten at least a horse's length, man, if that makes sense. So you probably out front just a good bit. The interception still happened. Like, I'm with you. If you guys hadn't seen that on social media, Arian Carter caught that and almost looked like he was diving into the ocean at the same time. Just fell flat on his stomach, ball cradled up off the ground. That was just a bad play. I mean, a great play by Arian, and just a bad circumstance for George, that is. Here's, I guess, the conversation we have to have. Last year, Joey Aguilar wasn't a number one quarterback coming out of the first scrimmage.
20: Well, he was the number one quarterback. He was bad, though.
21: He was bad.
20: In the first scrimmage.
21: It wasn't good, yes. And that's where, like, the timing conversation, right, that comes up when you speak about George McIntyre, just the accuracy of what he's doing as well as a quarterback. He gets another one. The second big scrimmage will determine even more going into it, Will. So it's not all done, but I would most definitely say – Faison probably has a favorable lead at this point in time, especially when the conversation is around. The conversation is coming from his teammates. That's what Hubs is telling us, like, from people in the know. The know are the teammates that are speaking to him, probably off to the side or just answering questions that he's asking about who performed well.
20: Yeah, they're getting their information from
21: a lot of people.
20: A ton of sources. That's why they're the best of the best. It's interesting the way this has all kind of gone down, because it has felt like the narrative has not necessarily always been rooted in reality. Meaning that on social media, the reports, all this stuff has said for months, Faison. It's going to be Faison.
2: Yeah.
20: I don't know if that was ever 100% reality, though, because it was always going to come down to these two scrimmages.
21: It was.
20: But there may have also been some truth in that narrative that Faison Brandon has done enough to make this a complete toss-up. And I agree with you. I think the second scrimmage is the more important one.
21: Yep.
20: Because how do you respond to this first one as you get closer into game week prep? But at this point, I think it is a very safe bet to assume that Faison Brandon will probably be the starting quarterback against Furman for Tennessee. If we're still hearing these reports about George holding on to the ball a little bit too long and just not letting it rip, I think that's going to ultimately decide this in Faison's favor.
21: Which is fascinating, because George McIntyre has been a lifetime quarterback for the most part. I'm not sure if he's played. But I'm just talking about the timing component. You know, like, George has the arm. It's not like he's got to think about letting the ball go. He's been in the offense, so you got to kind of understand that part. Now, the other question goes into which unit is he playing with, as well as far as wide receiver talent goes. But it's on the quarterback also to elevate those guys up. So it's not the impossible task that George is facing in this competition. It's just that when you have a guy that's played the way it's been reported in Faison, that's kind of hard to get over mentally if you're not, if he's not built like that. But you got to see what he's made of kind of moving forward at this point. Nobody wants to lose this spot. Nobody wants to be the second guy behind it. But I guess the beautiful part of it is each year the Vols have had to use a backup in some capacity. It's on George to stay locked in if it's not his role and be ready when his number is called, too.
20: That's true. I mean, at this point, they're both going to play against Furman.
21: Yeah.
20: I mean, I think Brent Doherty said on 3HL, he always knows the line of things. And he said the other day that Tennessee is like a 45.5-point favorite on Furman. I mean, we're going to see probably Ryan Staub.
21: Yeah, no doubt.
20: Against Furman. I don't know if we should, but there is a world we could live in there. But we'll see. I mean, it depends on how much those drops were on receivers he was playing with. And obviously, we weren't there. We didn't see the scrimmage. But how much does the coaching staff hold George accountable for that, if at all, remains to be seen. But now is a big, big moment for the Tennessee tenure of George McIntyre, because if he is going to be a Vol long term, the comeback has got to start over these next couple of weeks. And that, I think, is what has been so interesting, is that at first, to Brent Hubbs' point on Friday, it was Faison Brandon seen as the guy with nothing to lose.
21: Yeah.
20: And for reality or for not, narratives have started to hand this job to Faison Brandon. Well, now it feels like his job to lose.
21: It does.
20: So how does he respond to that? How does George McIntyre respond now? Does he get more of that gunslinger mentality? Because, look, man, like, I probably am already on the outside looking into this job. I got to go down swinging. I got to start making some throws down the field, because if I keep playing the way I'm playing, I'm not going to be the guy. So he's got to do something now to take the job back, and whether or not it's enough remains to be seen. But second scrimmage has got to be a lot better, it sounds like, for George McIntyre, and probably even a lot worse for Faison Brandon in order for George to be the starting quarterback when Tennessee hosts Furman.
21: And then the other part of it, like, this is stuff that he can control. You know, other than, like, the botched snap, I wonder who was it. I wonder, was it Nick Moore, or I don't know who it was, but I know he's new at playing that position, and as far as getting, you know, he's a lefty that snaps the
20: ball.
21: It's not
20: Sam Pendleton who's the starter.
21: It better not be Sam Pendleton at this point. I don't think he's really had those types of issues, but, of course, I'm thinking about George and which team he could have been working with, and usually in those situations, man, it's usually with a young guy to have bad snaps from time to time. But either way, that can't happen either. That concerns me almost more than the quarterback throwing an interception and stuff. And the other part, though, too, and I think people realizing, okay, you can have talent, but as far as, like, computing and being the guy that coaches need on each and every play is what this is all about, in my opinion. Because, again, this offense is somewhat predicated on timing, getting the ball out. And then you think about the teams that you're playing this year. They're all going to have good corners or at least good defenses where the operation of the offense is where you got to start taking advantage. If it is get a first down on the ball, you can't be slow in your operation as well. These wide receivers have their times in their head in which they're going to break, when they're going to come back to the ball, and when they expect the ball as well. This is a fixable thing for George McIntyre. I'm looking forward to seeing what the practice reports are going to be and how does he do in this second scrimmage.
20: Well, I love it if it's fixable, but unfortunately, Ramon, we've been hearing these same reports about George for months. This has been the weakness through spring ball. He's got to let it rip. I mean, how many times have Hubs and Austin said that?
21: At some point.
20: It's going to get fixed. That's what I'm saying.
21: It needs to get fixed now. And that's why I'm saying it's on him to understand this and get to the point in which he just says, screw it. Like, you don't say screw it and just be reckless with the ball. But, like, if he knows he needs to show the arm strength, to show the athleticism, put it on the spot the way he has before, like, now is the time he's got one of the best deep balls I feel like we've seen in a minute. And it's the timing of releasing it that's been the problem. And I won't say that shouldn't be the case.
20: I mean,
21: but I expect a lot from him.
20: Some guys just can't get that down as the speed of the game increases. And maybe he does, maybe he doesn't. But, I mean, we watch a quarterback named Will Levis out here who still hasn't really gotten it.
21: That's so true.
20: Like, it just – for some guys, it isn't fixable. I'm not saying that's George, but I'm saying that at this point, in order for him to be the starting quarterback, things have got to change in his favor.
21: And it's a speed offense.
20: This was always the first big checkpoint of two big moments in the preseason that were going to define the Tennessee quarterback battle. It appears that the advantage goes to the true freshman in Faison Brandon.
21: It seems like a real competition, though.
20: Oh, I think it always has been.
21: Yeah.
20: It always has been. This was not one where you're going through a facade of a competition, but you really know in reality who's going to win it. This was always going to be decided on the field with practice and with scrimmage and with reps. And right now it just sounds like Faison Brandon has earned it.
21: But you know what I hate is the secondary conversation off of who loses this. Like, in the back of everybody's mind, it's okay, well, he'll find a new offense next year or whatever.
20: Maybe.
21: This type of guy with Ty Simpson, this thing more often.
20: Or it could be you're like Joshua Dobbs or Hendon Hooker, and you're not as much of a practice player, but when the lights come on and you can get hit and you can also make guys miss and they can't get you on the ground, you show on Saturdays, hey, no, I'm actually the guy.
21: Yeah.
20: I don't think this battle's anywhere close to done, even with who gets named the starting quarterback. If Faison Brandon goes out there, throws three picks in Atlanta against Georgia Tech, George McIntyre comes in and wins you the game. Like, this could be a Joe Milton, Hendon Hooker situation.
21: Yeah.
20: A lot we don't know. But I think what we can tell you is, as of this morning, on Monday, August 17th, Faison Brandon has a leg up and probably the inside track in being Tennessee's starting quarterback. I think that's a safe statement to make at this point.
21: It is.
20: We can also tell you that Jared Curtis had a good day at Vanderbilt's scrimmage on Saturday. Pete Nako says that On3 was present for this scrimmage, that Jared Curtis had an impressive touchdown pass on the run. He also rushed for a score in a non-contact jersey, they add, and threw an interception on a broken-up pass. Clark Lee tells On3 post-practice, I thought both guys had moments. He said, I thought Jared probably had his best day just start to finish, which is really positive. He's adapting to college football. He's also playing against the defense and giving multiple looks, multiple pressure looks, and we're not holding back in practice. It has been baptism by fire for him, but it seemed to slow down a little bit today, which is positive. Clark Lee is not ready to name a starting quarterback yet. Blaze Berlowitz went 3-and-out on his first drive, but bounced back, according to reports, with a touchdown pass to Old Dominion transfer Ja'Cory Thomas. And according to On3, Berlowitz got progressively better as the scrimmage went on. Sources tell On3 seeing both play against Austin Peay in week one would not come as a surprise.
21: Yeah, I almost feel like it's Jared Curtis' spot to lose to in this situation right here. Of course, Blaze Berlowitz, I mean, he plays a part in it to push the young fella, and I don't think they want to hand this thing over to Jared Curtis just outright. He's been given everything so far, and I'm not meaning in his career. I just mean as far as NIL, being able to flip from Georgia to Vanderbilt, and I'm sure all that it took to get him here. So earning this position is probably at top of Clark Lee's mind. And again, too, like I said, the interception that he said that happened in that practice, like, you kind of want to see that and how he rattles back from that as well. So I think Vandy's in good hands with Curtis. I kind of want to see how that career goes and how they continue to surround him.
20: It's a really different dynamic in Vanderbilt's battle than in Tennessee's, because Blaise Berlewitz has years of experience in Tim Beck and Jerry Kill's system, going back to their time at New Mexico State. I think this is a world where you could see a two-quarterback system, and you could see a guy come in and run the kind of stuff they were running with Diego Pavia,
21: yeah.
20: A guy who is mobile, who is athletic the way Blaise Berlewitz is, versus Jared Curtis, who I think they're going to run a different offense for, who doesn't have that experience, who isn't more of a just pure runner. I mean, Jared can run. He's an outstanding athlete, but Jared Curtis is in there to throw the football and maybe do less of the RPO kind of stuff that they built for Pavia and for Berlewitz. So I'm really fascinated to see what that looks like, because Jared Curtis is going to have a massive, massive step up from D2 single-A football to SEC football. Just a world of a difference in competition level. And I think Vanderbilt fans have got to be really patient with some of the growing pains that you may get from Jared, who is, again, supremely talented, not taking anything away from him.
21: Yeah, no doubt. I do want to see what he looks like, though, with that physicality. I personally go the opposite direction. I think they will try to use him the same way that they use Pavia, because Jared Curtis is a little thicker, and he ran the ball a little bit on quarterback draws and stuff like that in high school. I don't think he fully gets away from it. I just want to see how he takes a hit. Now, that part of it will most definitely.
20: It's the taking hits, and it's also you've got a guy who is trying to get through the 100 level of the offense. Berlewitz and Pavia are master's level students. That's my point.
21: Yeah, no
20: You're
21: doubt.
20: Not going to ask the same things of Jared Curtis that you asked of Diego Pavia.
21: And Curtis, I would say, I mean, it's the same thing you would tell Faison or George McIntyre. These guys are a lot bigger than your high school linemen. Like, taking a hit from them.
20: Jared Curtis was big enough to play linemen in Division II single A. And there's a lot of really good football in D2 single A. Again, I don't want to be disrespectful to a lot of kids that are really good at football, and Jeff Brothers,
21: and
20: that program is outstanding. Absolutely. That was not a one-man team at Nashville Christian. They were a juggernaut last year. You go beat Ensworth in their building,
21: absolutely.
20: Then you're not a one-man team. You got to have a full football team. So not taking anything away from that team or from some really good football that's played in that class. But, I mean, any division in Tennessee as a true freshman,
21: no doubt,
20: you are making a leap from high school to the college level. 615-737-1045. I'll tell you what Robert Salas said after a Titans practice Saturday from the Vanderbilt Health Football Center, coming up after this.
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1: East Bank Church Street block between 2nd and 1st Avenues due to fire department activity. Paragon Mills, Edmondson Pike, a crash at Nolensville Pike, emergency crews on the scene. And at B&A, 40 westbound, an accident past Bradley Parkway East. I'm Christy O'Brien.

0: Come on.
1: Justin, hang up on us.
0: Come on, Kevin.
1: We're not doing that.
0: We are never going to do that. We can't do that. I know people have tried to normalize that word.
1: We're not saying that word in that context.
0: We just can't.
1: Not on this show.
0: You sound like a smart guy. So many other different words you could have
1: used. We're not going to do that.
0: You know, your teachers used to say, don't call somebody stupid. Like, you could at least say stupid, like, or dumb, or just not smart.
1: Let's be emotionally intelligent enough to choose a better word.
0: No, we're not doing that.
1: Zero tolerance.
0: We can't even discuss your conversation right now, Kevin, because you just... I know in your group chat, like, that's normal, but we can't do that over the radio.
1: Shouldn't even be normal there.
0: No, it's become more normal. I know.
1: The point is already a wild one to say we need a new quarterback next year without knowing what happens this year, so... There is no world in which you are basing an opinion about we need a new quarterback next year based off of one preseason game. So I won't even pretend to know where Kevin was going to land on that because I have no clue how you could come to that conclusion today.
0: Yeah, no.
1: On August the 17th.
0: To even try to discuss it, though, here's the thing that we have to do in sports and in football. Where you are as a rookie is not where you want to be as a sophomore and or second-year player, third-year player, et cetera, et cetera. Like, I feel like in sports have just gravitated to the everybody's got a star, so I need one moment. We don't allow our guys to kind of grow up in a sense. Like, watching Femi Oladejo this past weekend, I feel like took a step in the right direction. Like, we're watching young quarterbacks around the league be given time and be put in situations in which they grow. I look at, of course, Bryce Young, I think is the one that stands out the most, or Caleb Williams as well. Like, these guys are given opportunities to grow, and, like, the right offense, the right coaching and teammates help in that situation as well. What we do know is this. Cam has experienced coaches around him, more experienced coaches this time around the sun. Getting this offense and understanding his level of play, the next step is something that has to be seen in real time. You can't necessarily say, oh, we need to abort mission right now. That's not the case. I can understand frustration and players having bad showings or reports that it's all bad or, hey, he's not good because he's going against his own secondary. Like, time on task has to be a part of this growth, has to be a part of the conversation as well. And we can't fall victims to the microwave society that we've become when we're talking about this thing like football, and specifically at the quarterback position. And I know Ty Simpson went out and had a great, oh, awesome. This is still preseason. The season predicts itself. And successes will be tied to wins and losses. But, of course, this is two offenses within 2 years for a team that still will proudly tell you we're at the ground level on this development thing.
1: A bad preseason game might be a part of Cam learning lessons he needs to in order to play better this year.
0: Yeah.
1: That's kind of what preseason is for. And we're not scheming. Everything is vanilla. If Cam Ward learns something now because he failed in August, that way he can succeed in September through January. I'm going to sign up for that 10 times out of 10.
0: Yeah, 100%.
1: Now, am I also a bit more concerned today than I was before the 49ers game because of that performance? Yeah.
0: Sure, I get that.
1: For sure. And I think Cam Ward is going to be harder on Cam than anyone else is, so I'm not saying anything he probably already hasn't discussed with Brian Daboll, but I did think Cam Ward had a good bounce-back day here at practice on Saturday in the heat against the Titans defense. 21-25, 5 touchdown passes is counted by Jim Wyatt at TennesseeTitans.com. A couple of bombs over the top of the defense. One that was perfectly placed for Calvin Ridley, who made a nice catch along the sideline working against Amani Hooker. There was one way over the top to Elikai Manor where it looked like Alante Taylor may have even just lost the ball in the sun.
0: Yep.
1: And was 5 to 10 yards behind Elik as he caught it and jogged into the end zone, like either a busted coverage or just you looked up in the sun and didn't realize the football was where it was. Robert Saleh was asked about the secondary having more of a sense of urgency to win some more of these one-on-one battles after practice on Saturday.
2: It's just continuing the rep what we're asking him to accomplish, understanding formations. You know, you're not game planning, so you're not really recognizing formations, recognizing tendencies as we go. But at the same time, just from a man coverage standpoint, being able to win your one-on-ones when those one-on-ones are presented, there's never panic. But is there urgency? There's always urgency from the second we stepped on the football field till the day the season's over, there's going to be urgency to try to get better.
3: What you've seen as of late

0: state urgency needs to...
1: If you're waiting till now to pick up your urgency, you're already late. So our guys have been working relentlessly. I know we do drills every week, every day. It's just taking the drill work to the practice field, from endo to the teamwork to game day, and just trying to find ways to hone in on your craft.
2: It's a good answer from Robert Sala on Saturday, but Ramon, if there wasn't already, there needs to be a heightened sense of urgency in the Titans secondary.
3: It does, man. The sand is going through the hourglass. And it's one thing to have a bad showing. That is fine. I saw somebody on a YouTube chat pretty much give the sentiments about Cam. I'd much rather Cam have a bad preseason, get all that he needs to see out of this thing, and have a better understanding for the season. The thing that you still want, though, is to see those spurts of good. And more often, the later you get in the training camps, the more of those spurts of good become normal. And that's where everybody in Nashville, the Titans fans, will be watching with a keen eye on how this secondary responds. In practice against the Seattle Seahawks, how do they go against them? Is it competitive? Is it more of the same that happened in the first scrimmage against the 49ers? And also, if that is the case, do you translate that over inside of your stadium? This is a new defense, and I don't want to continue to say that because these guys are pros, and you got to start picking this stuff up. You got to start watching tape. That is one thing they will have is more tape from last week. But even in your bad will, there needs to be some good that comes out of it. And from the last showing that they've had, and even hearing the conversation about Cam having a good day on Saturday, they got to step up.
2: There wasn't much good from the secondary perspective that came out of the 49ers game.
3: Right.
2: Not for the starters.
3: No, it wasn't. And that's, I don't want to call it unacceptable, but wins and losses are predicated on their ability to defend every blade of grass. Like, I've said this as well, like this – this defense and the bloodline of it, man, the heart of it starts on the front seven, four or five. They have about four to five guys, maybe even six guys rushing. And getting home matters. But you still have your job to do on the back end of this defense. Cordell Flott, Alante Taylor, like Kevin Winston Jr., being
2: Amani
3: in the right.
2: Hooker.
3: Amani Hooker. That's what
2: major
3: I was going to say.
2: Question.
3: Being in the right position, Amani Hooker. Like, I'm all for the adjustments of the new, but you've had spring, OTAs, workouts, you've had film,
2: right,
3: minicamp, etc. Those steps have to be taken. And the biggest, I guess, question behind it or the worry behind it, you usually hear of offenses being behind defenses. Defenses I always give credit to and say, you know what? Well, they're always out front. The offense is a little slower. The one, I guess, caveat to this conversation is, and Coach Sala acknowledged it, Coach Shanahan knows everything about this defense.
2: Kyle Shanahan.
3: Coach
2: of the 49ers.
3: And he attacked it as such. But at some point, those were just one-on-one situations right there. You got to win some of those. Like, it's the contested part of it for me, Will. Like, if I give up a sack, you need to see that I'm fighting to give up a sack, right?
2: Right.
3: Like, it can't just be a completion. Completion.
2: That
3: completion.
2: Explanation was valid about the system stuff in joint practice. But when Curtis Rourke is dicing you up in a vanilla scheme in a preseason game, and DeJon Stribling, the 33rd overall pick in the NFL draft, is consistently winning in one-on-one coverage,
4: right,
2: it becomes more of a talking point and a bit more of a concern.
3: Well, and here's the thing. The Titans still won the game, right, in the preseason form of whatever that was.
2: And they played starters, and the 49ers did not.
3: Yeah, and I guess with me just reevaluating this, and we talked a little bit about it earlier, about this being a bend but don't break defense, that's not necessarily the history of this thing either.
2: No, it's not built to be that.
3: No, it is not. So I'm very fascinated to see how they will bounce back this week. And Coach Sala just saying it, like, if your sense of urgency isn't at peak form right now, when will it be?
2: Right. Well, what I mean by that, it's not built to be. Like, yes, the defense is built to play seven in coverage and four in the rush, keep everything in front of you. Like, in that way, sure, it's built to be a
3: right.
2: little bit bend but don't break. But statistically, Robert Sala defenses don't even bend.
3: They don't.
2: Statistically, they are top five in yardage allowed. And so if you're a bend but don't break defense, you may be more 15 to 25 in that range, but you give up top 10 points allowed, right?
3: Yeah,
2: that would, to me, say statistically you are a bend but don't break defense, but historically that's not necessarily been the case for Robert Sala. This defense might have to be bend but don't break because I'm not sure they have the corners to be overly aggressive on the outside because they're just going to get beat.
3: No doubt.
2: They will break.
3: And then, of course, you mentioned last year being a little bit of a pullback for a Robert Sala defense as far as overall yards, I think is what we spoke about earlier. He also had a lot of injuries and young guys that were in that as well.
2: Ton of injuries.
3: And again, the other part, though, too, is his first year with the Jets wasn't the best year statistically. The next year.
2: Say the worst year.
3: Yeah, and that's what I was going to say. The second year, they took that bigger step to become what we were known them to be.
2: They went from 32nd in the NFL defensively in 2021 and scoring to 4th in scoring.
3: The offense might have to carry more this year.
2: The corners were Bryce Hall and Brandon Echols, Robert Saleh's first year. They were Sauce Gardner and DJ Reed in year two.
3: Yeah.
2: So had two different starting corners from year one to year two. Way too early to say that's going to be the case here. We've not watched Cordell Flott or Alante Taylor play a regular season game. So, again, same can be said for them as Cam. Maybe you learn some lessons in preseason that motivate your progression more intensely because you had such a bad day against Curtis Rourke starting a quarterback. But there needs to be a response this week against the defending Super Bowl champion Seattle Seahawks.
3: Spider-Man trying to get me.
2: What's that? What happened?
3: It was a spider that landed on me.
2: All right. Well, while you kill that.
3: Oh, he's dead now.
2: Well, all right. Well, as you kill that, and we have a funeral for the spider trying to crawl in Ramon's leg this morning, we are open for your phone calls. 615-737-1045. We'll go to Titanomics and Mark after this. Ramona Will, 1045 The Zone.
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1: East Bank, Church Street block between 2nd and 1st Avenues due to fire department activity. Paragon Mills, Edmondson Pike, a crash at Nolansville Pike, emergency crews on the scene. And at B&A, 40 westbound, an accident past Bradley Parkway East. I'm Christy O'Brien.
2: Our number as Ramon and Will continues. Live from the Vanderbilt Health Football Center, hour number two. Stephen Godfrey going to talk some college football with us here in a half hour. Your thoughts as well at the Infinite Big Chat, Facebook Live, YouTube, Twitter, or Twitch. Let's go back to the phones. Titanomics wants to talk about Cam Ward. What's up, Titanomics?
3: Hello, good Titanomics.
4: Morning. Hey, good morning, guys. So as far as accuracy goes, right, what do you guys think is the, acceptable for accuracy from Cam Ward percentage-wise? Like, what would be bad and what would be okay before I get into my real question?
3: I think in the 50s again, like 55 to 57, 50, 58 is bad. Good is probably above 65.
4: Okay.
3: Yeah.
4: So I was looking at some history, and Matthew Stafford averaged 59%. And I know it was 2012, but that's also when he set the season record with 727 passing attempts. So I say all that to say, if Cam's going to be inaccurate, he has to complete more passes, if that makes sense. And then also, we have to have a strong running game and bigger plays, like 20 play, like passing yards. Like each play, each time he throws that ball, it has to average at least 10 to 20 yards. And then we got to have explosive runs. That's all I got. His accuracy, man, if it's going to be bad, everything else around him has to be great.
2: Yeah. Sure. Thank you for the call, Titanomics. I have a hard time putting a completion percentage number on it. Because if he gets to Caleb Williams' numbers last year, who completed 58% of his passes, and a lot of those incompletions are throwaways to avoid taking long sacks and getting your offense behind schedule, then, yeah, I would rather have a throwaway than a sack. So I just think it's a hard number that doesn't tell the whole story. But, I mean, if I was putting a number on it, I'd agree with you. It would need to be 65. Over 60%.
3: Yeah, over 60. I'd even go 62 to 63%, right, if we're looking at that side of it. That era, too, Titanomics, and around 2012 is when everybody was slinging the ball around the yard, too. Like, it was numerous quarterbacks, man, that would have, like, 40 attempts of games and stuff like that. That's when I feel like we started to evolve in a very pass-heavy football world. Now, I don't know if guys are passing that much, because I do feel like, to your point, Titanomics, the balance of having a run game is more important, I think, because the running back position as a whole has gotten a whole lot better. But also, too, these quarterbacks are still somewhat developing, and you add the run component of them being more athletic into it as well, so you don't have to sling it around.
2: Cam looked like a different player at the end of last season when this team could finally competently run the football.
3: Yeah. No doubt. And it helps. It is the Band-Aid. Like, no matter what we say about what you are as a quarterback, having a solid run game, man, does numbers for you. It creates balance. And I think that's what Cam needs more than anything. Him hitting his layups, whatever we considered those layup balls, like, that is where I feel like he's going to be judged more so than – hey, him going down the field, because you got to have those will to continue the drives.
2: Mark in Smyrna is next, 615-737-1045. What's up, Mark?
3: What up, Mark?
5: Thanks for taking my call. I called in a couple months ago about keeping Will Levis. Not that I think that he's a great quarterback, but when I look at our quarterback situation, not now, but for the last three or four, if you want to know what a quarterback's supposed to look like coming out of college, you should have watched the Raider game, okay? And that pretty much is going to tell you he looked 100 times better, and that was his first game. And I just don't believe he has the it factor.
2: Mark, what I'd ask you is, did Marcus Mariota have the it factor his whole career after throwing for four touchdowns in his first regular season game?
5: No, he did
2: there you
5: not.
2: Go. It's one game.
5: But we're
2: right?
5: but we're comparing a guy that's had a whole year in the NFL now. In his first game, he does what he did last year. Gets the ball, runs backwards, and they get him for grounding. It was luckily it wasn't a safety.
2: Sure.
5: He's throwing passes that he can't hit people that are wide open. He did that.
2: Sure. He was 5 of 8 for 67 yards in his first preseason game last year.
5: Yeah.
2: So shouldn't that also tell you, like, one game for Fernando Mendoza where he looked okay in preseason, does that necessarily mean that that's what a quarterback is supposed to look like? I think that's just one preseason game, right?
5: He looks exactly like he looked like he did last year. First game, second game, third game.
2: Yep.
5: Okay?
2: That's true.
5: There's got to be a point to where we say, hey, what are we doing here? We've been through this. The Titans have been through it multiple times. And it always takes 3 years or so before somebody goes, he's not the guy. He's just not the guy.
2: Thank you, Mark. Appreciate the call. Appreciate the call.
3: Mark's not a Cam fan.
2: What do you think about that?
3: It's preseason. Here's where I am on it. Cam taking that next step of becoming a quarterback. I think the way he admitted it last week that he was sped up was probably the first time. I was talking to somebody that's in the Nashville media this past weekend at Saturday practice, and we were discussing Cam's admittance of like, yeah, I was sped up. Like that in itself, I think shows you the flaws that he recognizes that he have. Where he's got to get better, because I don't know if we would have gotten that version of him last year. I think Dable's, impressions that he's kind of had on him to force him to, hey, not everything's not all right. I know you're a very competitive quarterback, but we have to acknowledge what's good and what's not. And that was one of the first times I felt like he's kind of just owned the situation like that public, when almost being publicly criticized by people in the media. Cam, were you sped up? Yes, I was. More times, I feel like he had maxed those situations, but kind of went around admitting those types of situations for this team. And I will appreciate that. Now I want to see what the response to it actually is in real time.
2: And on Saturday, the response was 21 of 25. Five touchdowns.
3: I know, but for the ones that can't see him do that in practice.
2: Then I can tell you, he's 21 of 25.
3: Yeah, I know, but like the games is what I'm looking at. Like if he can do it that comfortably, that's my point, in practice. Apparently there was a switch or at least an adrenaline dump that kind of sped him up this past weekend or this past Thursday.
2: Mark, what I would tell you is this. That game Thursday was not an accurate representation of Cam's work through training camp.
3: Yeah.
2: I believe that to be the truth today. Cam Ward has not made a lot of those mistakes in training camp practices. Now, that doesn't guarantee you that he's just all of a sudden going to figure it out. Like, it may just be that he can't take the good from the practice field to the field. There's a world that we can live in that could be, like, he's not the guy because he's a great practice quarterback at times, but he can't take that because his adrenaline takes over. He big game hunts. He takes unnecessary hits. Like, that may be who he is, but I don't know that yet.
3: Right.
2: I need more data. I need more evidence. I need more preseason games. I need more regular season games. I need more practice. I just need more before I make any sort of determination that Cam is or isn't a long-term guy here. And I think it's irresponsible to compare one preseason game from Fernando Mendoza as the backup quarterback of the Las Vegas Raiders to Cam and say, oh, that's what it's supposed to look like. That's not how this works. That's not how this works, in my opinion. There are different plans. There are different supporting casts. There are different defenses. There are different all these things to where we can't take one preseason game and say, oh, wow, I wish we had that guy. Man. Like, again, we are not that far removed as a Titans fan base from watching Marcus Mariota look like the second coming of Steve McNair and Warren Moon and Tom Brady all put together in his week one, regular season, week one debut. And then a couple years later, we're calling for a new franchise quarterback again, too.
3: No doubt.
2: This is a process, and I'm not going to promise you it's going to work out for Cam. I'm not going to also promise you that he's not the guy. I'm just saying let's wait and see what happens.
3: It's paying dividends for Carolina, I feel like, and Chicago. right? Those two guys, I feel like in a conversation with them. Because if you look at it one-to-one, like by the third year, Bryce looked like it had flipped for him. In my personal opinion, I feel like they can build around him now. Is he going to be all pro, Pro Bowl? Probably not. But here's the thing, with the right cast around him, the way Sam Darnold was, you can win with him.
2: Sure. I think it's fair. You were looking for that kind of jump that Bryce Young had from year two to year three and that Caleb Williams had from year one to year two.
3: Yes.
2: And neither of them close to finished products or close to perfect. And you never said they were, to be fair. But yeah, that's the kind of improvement you want to see from Cam Ward this year. At least enough improvement to, A, win you some football games, and, B, take quarterback off your draft board for the foreseeable future.
3: I also love that Mark started the thing off with the Love is Love, too. That was good. Mark, I'm here for it.
2: Yeah, right now, Levis is QB3. I don't think Levis factors much into any sort of Cam Ward discussions as of today. 615-737-1045, our number. Robert Saleh was really pleased about the work his team got done in San Francisco in one key area. You'll hear from him coming up next. Plus, there is a player with an inside track, according to the head coach, on one key position battle that we will talk about coming up next.
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5: From the Mark Spain Real Estate Traffic Center.
6: Madison, 65 southbound past the Due West Avenue overpass. Accident blocks the right shoulder. Woodbine, 24 westbound before 440. There's a disabled vehicle on the right exit lane. And Paragon Mills, Edmondson Pike, a crash at Nolensville Pike. Emergency crews on the scene. I'm Christy O'Brien.
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8: 8:04, good morning, live from the Circus Sports at the Mint Kentucky Down Studio. I'm Justin Hawkins. Titans training camp resumes today at the Vanderbilt Health Football Center as the team prepares for the Seattle Seahawks to come to town this Sunday for preseason game number 2. And then joint practice is this Friday. Over the weekend, Titans put both edge Jalen Harrell tore his ACL, and rookie tight end Jaron Kanick tore his pectoral muscle in Thursday's preseason game against the San Francisco 49ers on season-ending injured reserve. The team then signed tight end Matt Lauder and running back Dominic Richardson to the roster. NFL news yesterday, 7-time All-Pro linebacker Von Miller is signing with the Dallas Cowboys. Miller's coming off a 9-sack season in year 14 with the Washington Commanders, and now he'll enter year 15 in Dallas this year. On Saturday, Nashville Soccer Club had a big 4-1 win over Inter Miami with 2 goals from Hani Mukhtar and then 2 more coming from Andy Nahar and Sam Surridge tallying on the score sheet as well. Nashville now leads Miami by 5 points for the top spot in the Eastern Conference standings in the MLS. For all your foundation repair and waterproofing needs, you got to go to USSTN.com. 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
10: Second half of the show, Ramon and Will on 104.5 The Zone. Hour number 3 of the program, live for the Vanderbilt Health Football Center. A Monday morning practice on deck. Your phone calls allowed and encouraged at 615-737-1045. Stephen Godfrey is going to join us in 15 minutes. Every year, Ramon, Godfrey comes on during the offseason and talks Vols fans off the ledge. He is reasonable. He is kind to us.
11: Yeah.
10: In his therapy ways. It wouldn't surprise me if he had some kind of doctorate in just in calming people down. So he will do that with us coming up here in 15 minutes. The good news, though, too, is that he also has a doctorate in riling up some fan bases that he may also partake in with us.
11: I'm almost afraid to ask him what he feels about Cam because he's dealing with a quarterback controversy in Atlanta right now. That is, I don't know, man. Tua gets a lot of hate online. He was dancing during warm-ups, which is a normal activity in football training camps, man, when the music come on. And people were just absolutely stuffing him in a corner about his dance moves and what his focus should be. And there was a out-of-context, I guess, point to him during the game from Michael Penix Jr., and everybody made it seem like he was mocking Tua and everything else like that. I'd much rather have one quarterback question instead of having two. And I feel like some days we have two quarterback questions because the love, I guess, that Levis gets here, and I guess the how people feel he was unjustifiably judged here is also another conversation, man, that at some point will end.
10: Well, you've got Vandy Chris in our YouTube chat right now saying, I think Trubisky's the best quarterback on the roster.
11: Maybe, but he ain't the franchise guy. There's two different lives you live.
10: I also don't think we've seen very much at all on the practice field to tell us that Mitchell Trubisky is better than Cam Ward.
11: Man, here's what I would say.
10: Cam Ward has had the better training camp than any of the other quarterback here.
11: There's no better life to live on a football team than being a veteran. a veteran backup quarterback. You know all the answers. You know how to move. You give all the responses to everything. And you know the playbook and game book and timing better than anybody in your roster if you're a veteran backup quarterback. So if I was Mitch, I'd be operating the same way that he was to in a small sample size, man. Just be good, be cool, and be out the way. That is his role right now because, again, we're not facilitating this training camp just for Mr. Trubisky. His time was done and over with in Chicago. This is a Cam Ward show when it comes down to what the Titans' main focus is going to be. You're going to get his good, you're going to get his bad, and you're going to get his in-between. We have somebody
10: you're
11: in our
10: gonna
11: chat.
10: You're going to like it.
11: Yeah, you're going to like it. Or in the end.
10: For right now?
11: You'll hate it. Like, I'm for the entertainment of people calling into our show and presenting us with questions. Is Cam the guy after one showing? Because, again, this is a performance-based league. And here's the other part of it as well. Everybody's treated fairly, but not the same. Cam's not treated the same as all these other quarterbacks on this team. His mess-ups will be weighed just a little bit different. That's the same way there's a pecking order in the business that you work for or the companies that you own. Like, you're going to allow your CFO to have probably a little bit more leeway than somebody that's doing payroll to forget to send out checks because they know a little bit more. And I know neither one of them are excusable. But Cam's going to get more leeway in this process. You guys got to understand that as well. Whether he is bad, whether he's just okay, or whether he's good is way just a little bit different in this Cam Ward era. I don't care if he goes, man, 52% completion on the year. The conversation will be around what will you do with him. But the reality of it is you're going to stick with him at least one more year. Good, bad, or indifferent, and you hope it's more good.
10: Well, I don't know. If he completes 52% of his passes, you might not stick with him in 2020.
11: I went extreme right there. I went very extreme.
10: That's probably one of the only scenarios where maybe we are talking about a quarterback battle this time next year. But again, we are so far away.
11: Yeah, we hadn't gotten to that.
10: So far away from that happening.
11: Again, he's got four more tests before the real one go. He's got practices this week on Wednesday against the Seattle Seahawks, and then the game. Next week, he's got the same thing against the Chicago Bears, who absolutely, I'm talking about, went through the Cleveland Browns
10: 34-10 over the weekend.
11: That's what I'm saying, with turnovers at each level as well. They end up hitting the ball. They did everything. So the challenges of being in practice and executing and in the game, he's got four real ones. If you hadn't liked what you've seen so far, and we'll see what it looked like by the time the gap week hits before the season starts.
10: And then even still, even if he does struggle against the Jets, like, there's that age-old adage in the NFL. Week one is still a liar.
9: Good or bad.
10: And he still gets time to show and prove. We got a comment on YouTube. We're like, well, at this time in Levis's career, everybody had given up on him. No, that's revisionist history. Because this time going into year two for Will Levis, we were all lining up to buy sold-out Mayo cologne.
11: Sure was.
10: There was none of this because the memes hadn't happened yet.
11: No,
10: he hadn't had the turnovers against the Bears and the Jets.
11: No,
10: he hadn't had those big bad moments that ultimately, unfortunately, right now define his career as an NFL quarterback. Before that, it was all right. Year two, let's see a step from Will Levis. Here we go.
11: This man had
10: been given new free agents to play with. You know, he's got these new receivers. He's got Calvin Ridley. You know, he's got a new offensive system built around him.
9: New coach.
10: Pete Prisco's doing articles here for CBS Sports about how Brian Callahan's going to take what he learned from Joe Burrow and Peyton Manning and Derek Carr and Matthew Stafford, and now it's Levis's turn. And okay, we got a quarterback developer. Then what happens? Surrender Cobra in Chicago.
11: It's the memeable, most memeable.
10: The games started happening.
11: It did.
10: Okay, well, the games haven't started happening for Cam Ward in year two yet.
11: Yeah.
10: It's too early to have any sort of confident statement, positively or negatively, about what's going to happen.
11: I do feel like we're split, though.
10: I also feel like we're beating a dead horse. And I don't just mean us. I mean just all of it. Like, we talk ourselves in circles on this stuff, and I think we make stuff up. We have revisionist history. We forget about what the Levis years were really like, because Cam Ward is a very polarizing figure in this fan base. I think the people who love him are not willing to say anything negative about him. I think the people who don't love him are not willing to say anything positive about him. I think you and I and many of our coworkers as well are the only ones who are kind of in the middle on Cam Ward. And I think the middle is where we need to live right now. Let's find out.
11: They think it's bad. being in the middle is bad.
10: Who's they?
11: It's just listening to people describe, like, when we give a reasonable take on Cam.
10: Yeah, we're not going to engage you on social media for it, but I don't give a crap.
11: I know we don't.
10: Let's find out.
11: None at all. And that's the biggest lesson in all of this. Watch training camp so long to find out. It's comical to me because I love when guys have bad weeks and then they have an amazing week, right? And then everything changes from that point. I'm of the wait-and-see mindset.
10: Well, here's some good news. Here's something that we can tell you has been good during camp, was on Thursday against the San Francisco 49ers, and continues to be a positive for the Titans offense, the run game.
11: Yeah.
10: Robert Saleh likes where it is right now and spoke about that Saturday post-practice.
12: I think I said it the last time. I thought we had a really productive week. I felt like the game was a continuation of what we felt we accomplished on the line of scrimmages. When we practiced against them Tuesday, we felt like the run game, both offensively and defensively, were very, very good. And it continued into the game. I thought we dominated the run game on both sides of the ball, and so that was a very encouraging thing. Now, from a pass game standpoint, the efficiency on offense, the production on defense, that needs to improve.
10: There is also a comment from Saleh after that about the player with the inside track to be the starting right guard of the Tennessee Titans when they host the New York Jets in Week 1, a man by the name of Fernando Carmona.
12: They're still part of the competition. Has he grabbed the inside track? I'd say he has. But at the same time, it's nowhere near over. Carmona's done a great job, like I said, with communicating, playing with great violence, great strain. Is he still a rookie, making rookie mistakes, rookie fundamentals? Sure. But at the same time, he's doing everything he can to, like I said, the last time we spoke, he put his foot in the door and he's doing everything he can to throw a shoulder through it.
10: Now that is someone trending in the right direction.
11: It is somebody trending in the right direction. Got some. Saw him Saturday though.
10: Carmona?
11: Yeah, Jeff wanted to humble him a little bit.
10: Good.
11: Jeff,
10: good.
11: Without
10: you can play with the ones that much, you're going to see a lot of 98 on the other side of the line of scrimmage.
11: It was a reality check. Let's just say that, you know. But those are good things, though.
10: Jeffrey Simmons has given some All-Pro guards reality checks, too.
11: Yeah.
10: There's a guy in Indianapolis named Quentin Nelson who's been given his fair share of reality checks from Jeffrey Simmons.
11: Yeah,
10: so
11: buddy.
10: Better get him here. Coming up, Stephen Godfrey joins us, College Football Inquirer and Yahoo Sports. He always makes us smarter about college football, and he will do exactly that with us coming up next.
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1: Madison, 65 southbound past the Due West Avenue overpass. Accident blocks the right shoulder. Woodbine, 24 westbound before 440. There's a disabled vehicle on the right exit lane. And Paragon Mills, Edmondson Pike, a crash at Nolensville Pike. Emergency crews on the scene. I'm Christy O'Brien.
2: So you know how during Christmas season, people will talk about Mariah Carey and Michael Bublé defrosting just to do Christmas stuff? It's college football season, and we have successfully defrosted Stephen Godfrey.
3: Yeah, we have.
2: Ramon Foster and Will Bowling. 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Godfrey, what's up? How do you feel about being our Michael Bublé of college football this morning?
4: I was thinking about the music, because what did Justin bring me in on? That was nice.
2: That was Best I Ever Had by Drake. Yes.
4: Let's go. We're gonna put a little bit more clips in there next time, okay, Justin?
5: There's gotta be a radio edit.
4: I hate that I'm not in studio. Normally what I do is I try and show up and disrupt the show as much as possible from the studio. It's harder to do that on the phone.
2: It is hard to do that on the phone, and I enjoy our off-air conversations as much, if not more, than our on-air conversations as well.
4: Yeah, you know why? It's because we're all really worried if the mic is still on. That's why.
2: That's true. How you been, man? I feel like we're finally getting to the point where we can stop talking about Congress and start talking about actual football.
4: Oh, thank my Lord. Oh, God. Look, I'm going to be really honest with the audience, okay? Because that's the number one goal of any media communicator. It got us through the offseason, right?
2: It did.
4: We had, at Yahoo, we do two shows a week on the state of college football, and we talked about Congress every single show for 5.5 months. Ooh. For 5.5 months. And I know everybody's tired of talking about it. I know they are. And I also know the downstream effect is that people feel a little disenfranchised about the state of the game.
2: Yeah.
4: And we're not going to waste our time today talking about what everything means right now. Here's the TLDR. Things are just as messed up as they always have been, okay? Y'all could name a year, and I could tell you what was wrong with college football, systemically, institutionally. But guess what? You still had great football. And I think, honestly, after all the sewer of negativity in Congress, I think we're going to have a really good football season.
2: I think it's fair. I think it's very well put. Godfrey, I also, in the College Football Inquirer, when I do listen to you guys break this stuff down, I listen to a lot of podcasts on 1.25 speed. Sometimes I'll get bold and do 1.5. You guys are so intelligent about these things, and Ross Dellinger has so many details. I almost have to go the other way and do like 0.75 speed. I'm like, all right, I'm Michael Scott. Like, I need you to explain this to me like I'm five. All right, so mommy and daddy give you money for a lemonade stand. Now Lane Kiffin opens up a lemonade stand across the way, and they can sell theirs for 5 cents. But Jayden Daniels says you can only sell them for 4 cents. I'm just kidding. That's essentially where we're at at this point.
4: You slow down the podcast.
2: If there was ever a podcast I was going to, it would be that one. I haven't done it yet, but dude, that is the one I would.
4: Three middle-aged white guys sounding like a Scarface album. Do you know how happy I am right now?
3: I love it. Okay. Godfrey, I didn't realize you were versed on the chopped and screwed music like I am. Okay. DJ Candlestick did Drake's.
2: He's got some Atlanta in him.
3: That's Houston. Houston all the way. Yeah. No.
4: Yeah, but Atlanta and Houston are just like cousins that see each other twice a year, you know? Like they got a lot in common.
3: Yeah, okay. Unless Pimp C says Atlanta's not part of the South. They on the East Coast now. You got to be in the weeds to know that
4: one. I'm not even going to start. What, we got to do all this now? We got to start talking about Dungeon Family stuff? Yeah. Come on now.
3: No. Godfrey. See, this is what happens. This is why we need to be face.
2: I know, this is why we need to be in studio.
4: Wait, I'm up 5 minutes in. Somebody asked me about Texas or something.
2: We need to talk to Titans PR and just get you credentialed. Get you like a day pass to come out and watch Titans practice. Get you out here for a training camp practice to do this.
4: I haven't done anything wrong. Why are you doing that? I don't do anything. Come on, man.
3: Going to college football, then, Godfrey. Who are your contenders this year for the college football the Texas championship, man. Texas, Ohio State, and who? Like, have we fought this hard to incorporate money into the game so that we could buy players to compete for a championship, only for it to be the same four or five each year anyway?
4: No, because this is why the Lord gave us Texas A&M. Because if spending money filled your title case, then what are we doing in College Station, right? And I say that as someone who actually really likes the current incarnation of A&M. I think Mike Elko he's an FFC. We've talked about those on the show before. I think quarterback. You know what A&M is a good example of? I think we're gonna have better quarterback play in the SEC this year. It's one of the things we're actually gonna talk about on Yahoo this week. Is let's strip all this nonsense about the competition between the Big Two and is the SEC jealous or are they making excuses? As goes the top end of your quarterback play, so goes your league or your national title campaign, right? We saw it last year. We saw what an effective transfer in a stable system could do with Mendoza. And now we're going to get a nice experiment. We're going to get some results this year because we're still at the top of quarterback play. We're still homegrown these guys, right? Arch Manning, Julian Sayin, like some of the best. It's like if you pull out your preview mag right now and you look on the cover, I bet it's mainly quarterbacks, and most of them committed to where they're playing, right? I mean, I don't know if Gunnar Stockton is one of the best quarterbacks in the country, but I do think Georgia has a good shot at competing for the national championship, so there's another example.
3: That's crazy. We're barely even talking about Georgia in this offseason, man. It's probably because the guy that's in Baton Rouge, like, Godfrey, what is

0: benefit at LSU, Pete Golding at Ole Miss, who, in your opinion, has the best chance to exceed expectations in year one as we grade on a curve? Because obviously we're not going to compare Ryan Silverfield and what success would be for him at Arkansas compared to Kiffin, who those two guys, they're neighboring states. It feels like they're playing different sports. And based on the money available to them, they kind of are, to be fair as well. But who in your mind does the best in year one relative to expectations?
1: I think it's a tricky answer because I think Kentucky is set up to defy expectations in a very different way. Okay? I am not saying that Will Stein's going to have them competing for an SEC championship, but there was so much rust on that program. Maybe that's kind of a nice way to say it in terms of philosophy and the energy around the check writers and the willingness of a coaching staff to adapt and really get aggressive in the modern era. Look, we forget, because I'm a football-focused person, like as a professional. Kentucky and Indiana are bitter rivals, right? Bitter rivals. And there was a lot of kind of a backhanded, well, why not us, in Lexington when they looked across and saw the actual statistical worst program in FBS history become a Leviathan. Mm-hmm. And it's a decent question to ask. Now, obviously, we know the level of competition is different. We got to understand where the emphasis is at amongst the people who make things happen in Lexington. But it's always, you know, y'all are Tennessee guys. You know this. Lexington's always had a quiet, strong culture of people who want football to be good.
2: Yeah.
1: And I think bringing a guy like I love everything about the staff he brought in. I love the mentality that they have. They feel it. There is no more refreshing change to me than Lexington, and that includes Baton Rouge, because you know, Kiffin, obviously, he unloads a lot of bags when you drop him off. You don't have any of that problem in Lexington whatsoever right now, and I think we are looking for blueprints for the next era of college football. Everybody's trying to figure out what of Cignetti is replicable, mm-hmm. and I think there's pieces of, obviously, Oregon, where Stein was an assistant. There's an Indiana philosophy emerging in Lexington, so I definitely kind of want to keep an eye on that one.
0: Godfrey, I think Tennessee is a really interesting case, too, in blueprints, right? And where Josh Heupel has this program right now, where with David Gabriel Georges, the number one running back in the country, committed for next season out of Baylor in Chattanooga, you have a world where you could have...
1: Heard.
0: Exactly. You have a world where there are 4 or 5 stars all on a Josh Heupel offense in 2027. You have Rick Barnes, who's put together an elite team. I've never seen more Vols fans, Godfrey, ready to just skip a football season and make it an email as this season. And I say that, like, we obviously are going to enjoy it. We love the football season, but it feels like there is less buzz around this team, even with Faison Brandon camp highlights and the scrimmage that they had on Saturday and things that typically get you very excited this time of year. What is the state of Tennessee football going into this year, in your mind, Godfrey, someone who is very good at calming us and others with orange-tinted glasses down right before the season begins?
1: How are we feeling? Well, you know, it's just like any good therapy session. How are we feeling right now? How are we feeling, guys?
0: I've talked myself back into 9 wins. I've talked myself back into 9 wins. So we're right on schedule.
2: I'm right on schedule. I'm 7-8, Godfrey.
1: There we go. Let's share with the circle. We listen and we don't judge.
2: Yes.
1: 27 is a great mentality to have. I am curious to see, look, whether it's 7, 8, 9, I think it's the distribution of those wins that matter. I think the Vanderbilt thing just kind of felt like a little bit of getting popped in the glass jaw last year. But, you know, check some inspiring boxes. Okay, because I think you're totally right, Will. This team is being built for 27 because you didn't even mention there's a schematic overhaul on defense.
0: Exactly.
1: I don't know to what degree the curve is on that, because I can remember when I was doing the like coaching gossip stuff for Athlon, and when he was at Oklahoma State, it was faster than expected. So I'm not saying it's like, well, this, you know, 26 is a wash. You're going to have, you know, the wrong body type. No. Like, we have NIL, we have the portal. They're going to fit that a lot quicker. But at the same time, I think when you get into games like Texas, when you get into games like Alabama, when you get into, A&M on the road, it does feel like it's going to be a year one defense. So let's, but if any

0: one of those happened, I just randomly picked those. If any one of those happened, or LSU at home in November, by the way, I think it's if you gather that one on top of an 8-win season, especially on the back end of the year, with everything that's arriving to Knoxville, then I think knowing this fan base and its emotional eccentricities as well as I do, then I think steady it's proof of concept that a steady hand is guiding this program, both at the head coach position, we'll just say kind of the de facto GM NIL side, as well as obviously the athletic director, one of the premier gangsters in the sport. Like, I think it's all good for Tennessee as long as those, let's just say it's 8, y'all. Like, I can rattle off 8. That's not going to make anybody feel inspired right now. Okay, you beat a first-year Auburn. Right. It's like you should beat a first-year Auburn at home, right? And then given the emotional connection with Golish, right, you want that one. You have a better roster right now than Arkansas, absolutely. That should be a no-brainer on the road. No one's going to celebrate a win over South Carolina, although recent history of Tennessee would tell you that you should. Yeah, so you have to – I think you need an A&M, LSU – you know, dare I say, Texas type of win. I mean, look, actually, screw all that real fast. If y'all beat Bama on October 17th,
1: yeah, right,
0: it drives that fan base into pitchfork mode on an otherwise incredibly good football coach who's going to slowly lose his mind dealing with that fan base and those boosters. And as questionable as their NIL situation is, then I think that Tennessee can say, good job, guys. Let's Gator Bowl it. Let's Chance Bowl it, whatever they're called now. And then let's lock in to try and be that 1, 2, or 3 seed from the league next year.
2: Godfrey, even in that, man, and I feel like we need more time with you, but even in that, though, Godfrey, it's only one championship. There's so much funds and promotion and just recruiting going on. It's hard to justify, even for an LSU and Ohio State of Texas and Texas A&M, like, what's a good season anymore? Like, is that why Congress is being brought in as well? Like, what's – God, we can't even say 10-2 is a good season if you don't win at all, and especially if you spent $40 million on your roster.
0: That's going to be a perception problem. That has to do with the consumer. I don't think you could – you cannot regulate emotion.
2: Okay.
0: Mm-hmm. All right? You know, I come from the line of – I come from an old – like, all my people were cops. By the way, you want to make a police family happy, become a journalist. But police have one, like, maxim in their lives, which is that you cannot legislate morality. And what that means is you can have a law, but that law is not going to make people on a moral level do something. And I'm not trying to be, like, philosophical here, but what I'm saying is if you're writing a check at Tennessee, let's say, okay, let's say the three of us were all chipping in $2 million to that NIL fund. If we cannot find a sort of emotional return on investment from a 10-2 season, then that's an us problem, because there is only one champion, right? But there's always only been one champion. So I would argue against that logic only because it used to be a lot worse, because there used to only be two teams at the end of the year, thanks to some completely asinine computer formula that created one bowl game, right?
2: Yeah.
0: So if you're Tennessee, I look, A&M is a good example of this, I think. Right, I think the consistency of becoming a playoff team, Oklahoma. You think, man? I'm comfortable saying this publicly. You know, Brent Venables and that staff, they were kind of dancing on the knife's edge last season, right? Mm-hmm. Especially after the home loss to Ole Miss, it kind of felt like, oh, okay, he's not in his weight class, right? This just isn't working. And especially with Jim Nagy coming on as the GM, and they got to the playoff. And so that becomes something you can kind of really – you can really kind of build your identity around. It's – you know what I think it is? I think right now it has the same equity of saying, well, this is a Sweet 16 program, or this is an Elite 8 program, which – and this is not a joke. I'm not trying to be glib here. It's like the Vols can say that in basketball. It's like, hey, we're consistently a Sweet 16 Elite 8 program, right? And that, when you start to get into the referendum, it's like, well, you don't blow those things up on a win. And I think outside of maybe Ohio State and, you know, a handful of other places which don't include Tennessee, that is an acceptable standard.
1: I would agree. Oh. Stephen Godfrey always makes us smarter about college football. Let's do this again in person soon, Godfrey.
0: Hey, the only reason I said I don't want to go to Titans camp is I just walk my dog at 6 a.m. Okay, it's miserable out there. All right, tighten up. Yeah, tighten up and all that. I just don't want to be outdoors right now, okay?
3: You and us both as we speak outdoors. By the way, Tua is your quarterback in Atlanta. Penix.
0: No comment. I'm starting to book
3: We can wait into the training camp.
0: Hey, I love the Titans, okay? That's a better run franchise than the one I cheer for.
3: That's true.
0: Oh my God!
2: And then your premier rusher only got eight games.
0: Yeah, thanks to James Pierce, guys. Woo, go Balls! Appreciate that.
3: Stephen Godfrey with us. At least we have the NL East leading Braves. Godfrey, appreciate you as always.
0: Thanks, boys.
2: Appreciate it, Godfrey.
3: Stephen Godfrey with us here on Your Motor Will. We'll dissect some of that. We'll talk about some other NFL headlines out this morning. Coming up next, Your Motor Will. It's just the Godfrey effect on the show.
2: It is, man. This is what we talk on break more than anything.
3: That's right. That's right. Ramona Will, 104.5 The Zone.
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13: The

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1: Madison, 65 southbound past the Due West Avenue overpass. Accident blocks the right shoulder. Woodbine, 24 westbound before 440. There's a disabled vehicle on the right exit lane. And Paragon Mills, Edmondson Pike, a crash at Nolensville Pike. Emergency crews on the scene. I'm Christy O'Brien.
2: Wrapping up Hour 3 on Ramon and Will. 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Out of respect for Jaden Daniels, we will not do a fifth hour today.
3: Can't do it.
2: Yeah, out of respect for him and his team, talk to Jaden's mom. We will not do a fifth hour of radio this morning.
3: Man, it was
2: stick to four.
3: It was Stephon Diggs that Gabe put in a word for me too.
2: Mm-hmm.
3: So
2: yeah.
3: I mean, there's no nothing over five. It's nothing at five.
2: It's
3: okay?
2: Been a great trend on social media.
3: I heard that some guys are even taping their fingers together so they won't have five individual fingers.
2: Oh, really?
3: Signal out.
2: Wow,
3: yeah,
2: that's crazy.
3: Just to, pair some fingers together, Will, is the new hot trend these days now because five is no longer cool.
2: NFL news this morning, a potentially significant development for the Titans' first opponent 9 minutes ago. Rich Cimini, ESPN reporter covering the New York Jets, tweets, Breece Hall goes down untouched while running after a catch. Ian Rappaport retweets it and says, one to watch. Period.
3: Of course, and that just means they're gathering information.
2: Ooh, man.
3: What I would like to know was it on a cut? Was he untouched on a cut, or was this a pull-up at the end of a run after catch or run after whatever on a hamstring? That's what we don't know. Like, going down is cool. I'll deal with a hammy. I can't deal with a ligament.
2: Brian Costello is a New York Jets beat writer for the New York Post. Says, my guess is a groin injury for Breece Hall. He is walking off slowly with trainers.
3: There we go. He won't be used anymore in preseason.
2: Breece Hall caught a swing pass, then pulled up and fell down. Trainers looking at his right thigh.
3: Yeah, okay. All right, we can live with that life then, right?
2: Maybe. I don't know.
3: Yeah.
2: There's more. It happened 9 minutes ago, so there's way more that we don't know versus we do know. It probably doesn't bode well for his chances of playing against the Titans in week one.
3: Just more hatred for the fan base. You know what I'm saying? From their own fans. It's like they can't have anything new and nice. That's just all it is. If you're new and you're nice, then you're not going to get it, which is one of the reasons Tavondre Sweat still is, producing for him as well. That's just one of those types of things as a Jets fan. I would hate to be a fan of a team like that, man. Goodness gracious.
2: Eric Allen is the New York Jets team reporter. Says, back at practice, Geno Smith hit Breece Hall in a short pass out of the backfield in the red zone. Hall went down on his own, favoring his midsection. He is up and walking off the field now with a trainer.
3: Okay.
2: So we'll see. But that is certainly an injury to watch. Jeremiah Love has a high ankle sprain, according to reports, after one preseason game for the Arizona Cardinals.
3: Bust.
2: Mike LaFleur did not want to give details. He was asked, is it a high ankle sprain? And he just said, ankle injury. Also, we got to get used to when we say LaFleur updates Love's injury status. That could mean two different teams.
3: It could at this
2: point. That could be Matt LaFleur on quarterback Jordan Love. That could mean Mike LaFleur on running back Jeremiah
3: Love. Wow.
2: And also Jay Love, too, even if they went on first initial. We would still. Oh, also M. LaFleur on Jay Love. Still less details than what we need to differentiate.
3: You're in the weeds on this thing, man.
2: It's just the English language.
3: Jeez.
2: It's not really that complicated.
3: I've not
2: done that much work on this.
3: But even still, though, tough for both of them. And, of course, when you have running back situations, same as Tony Pollard, seem to have some rest days or maintenance days, you rest your bell cows.
2: We'll see what the severity is of Jeremiah Love's high ankle sprain. Last year, Tajay Spears had a high ankle sprain the first week of preseason against the Bucks, and he started the year unavailable for the Titans.
3: Yeah.
2: He missed the first four games.
3: And that groin can be a rip, too. Like, you just never know what it is. What are we, about a month away on this thing, though? Yeah, we are just under a month from the kickoff of the season. So
2: four more Sundays.
3: Is it that long?
2: Sorry, Jaden.
3: Jeez. What's wrong with you? But tough look for them, though. Whoever the backup running back is right now with the Jets is going to get a whole lot more reps. jets.com is not the website I'm looking for. That's for airplanes, man. Trying to see what they're
2: I got you. The backup running back of the New York Jets is Braylon Allen.
3: Okay.
2: Braylon Allen, fourth-round pick in 2024 out of Wisconsin.
3: But this
2: is 22 years old. He is young.
3: This doesn't bode well, though, either for their offense because Geno's out as well.
2: Minor ankle injury for Geno Smith right now.
3: Yeah. Again, when they're the opposing team this time of year, good. More of it.
2: Jeremy Fowler and Adam Schefter say that Jeremiah Love has an ankle sprain, and the team is hopeful that he can play in week one against the L.A. Chargers. Schefter echoed that over the weekend, saying the team is hoping he can return in time for the season opener. Just depends on the grade of the high ankle sprain.
3: Yeah, that's usually always going to be the case. It'll be fascinating to see if they go after a veteran to kind of get them through if this Breece Hall injury does linger a little bit more.
2: The Dallas Cowboys signed Von Miller over the weekend. That's Washington Commander legend Von Miller, who last season had 36 quarterback pressures, 10 sacks, and 14 tackles. Are you surprised to see Von Miller just now signing, considering how good he was for Washington last year?
3: Nah, he probably had this plan the entire time, man. Again, he knows he's at the end of his career. I was checking to see his birthplace, and anyway, he's from Dallas.
2: Yes, he is.
3: This is probably a dream of his for a very long time. Money probably just didn't line up, but you also see Dallas pushing all the chips that they possibly can into the pile to try to go get this championship, right? I do think that window is getting pulled down, not closed, because I feel like they're in between, like, competing and a rebuild at the same point in time. The offensive line is slowly coming together. They got some weapons they end up retaining. George Pickens. Also have CeeDee Lamb. They got some pieces in place. Defensive, they've poured in a lot. Didn't Jadeveon Clowney sound with them as well this year? Jadeveon Clowney, Quinny Williams.
2: No, Clowney's back in Houston.
3: Clowney's in Houston. It was one of those Houston teams. But I feel like they've just been trying to push as much as they can. Von's role, pass rusher. No ifs, ands, or buts about it. Him in the run game, not even trying to hear about it. This guy's going to be a weapon for them.
2: Rashawn Gary, the big addition to the front four for the Dallas Cowboys. And, of course, Caleb Downs, who they drafted with their first-round pick.
3: Yeah, heck of a rear by Von Miller, though, man. Goodness.
2: Yeah. And another report, Ramon, says that Aaron Donald worked out again for the L.A. Rams. His tryout, quote-unquote, at the team's Woodland Hills facility was listed Sunday on the NFL's transaction report. I am working under the assumption, Ramon, and maybe I'm assuming things too strongly here, but working under the assumption that if and when Aaron Donald does play, which I tend to think he probably will, this was a deal that he's already made.
3: Absolutely.
2: A gentleman's agreement of, hey guys, I'm not doing all that practice stuff.
3: Yeah.
2: I'm good. I don't need all that stuff. I'm just going to come work out every now and then. I'll let you know when I'm here. Does my code still work? Do I need a new one? Just go ahead and hook me up with whatever I need. New key card, whatever it is, and y'all can just come watch me practice whenever I want to. Cool?
3: I would almost say he gets signed either the third preseason game or going into the gap week before the season.
2: Yep.
3: Maybe
2: he just doesn't want to go to Australia.
3: I thought about it.
2: Maybe he wants to start.
3: That would kind of throw me off as well. Maybe it's week two because it's got to be somewhat
2: I don't play him.
3: But again, the role that he's going to be playing. The other part, though, too, is, do you bring him in and how much are you guaranteeing him as well? Because it's Aaron Donald, right? The pay, I'd be shocked if he plays for just $2 million is what I'm saying. Like you, in order for me to reset my clock, okay, you're going to have to give me a nice little bag.
2: We're going to have to reset our clocks because you know that game is at 9:35 p.m. Central Time on Friday, September 11th in Australia.
3: I'm going to be up. I'm going to watch it.
2: Oh, well, 100% I'm going to watch it. But
3: I want to see the real thing.
2: I need a lot of coffee.
3: Nah, 100%. Well, these are the things that we do. At least we're not on Broadway.
2: Thursday, September 10th for us. Friday, September 11th in Australia, because it'll be at 10:30.
3: It's that night. All right.
2: Yeah,
3: well,
2: that's
3: maybe
2: what I'm saying.
3: Right.
2: 9:30.
3: Yeah, I thought you were talking about Friday for us.
2: Friday at 10:30 local time. Thursday night at 9:30 p.m. So we're gonna have a. Actually, yeah, we got a show to do the next morning.
3: Yeah,
2: I'm not sure we're gonna be watching very much.
3: We'll get a good bit of it in though.
2: 615-737-1045 is our number. If you missed the discussion earlier, we've got it for you again. Nashville Soccer Club sent Messi and Miami packing with a butt kicking on Saturday night at Geodis Park. And we'll dive into the details coming up next.
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13: Hey guys, have you heard of Goldbelly? 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
17: Real Estate Traffic Center.
1: Madison, 65 southbound past the Due West Avenue overpass. Accident blocks the right shoulder. Woodbine, 24 westbound before 440. There's a disabled vehicle in the right exit lane. And Paragon Mills, Edmondson Pike, a crash at Nolensville Pike. Emergency crews on the scene. I'm Christy O'Brien.
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20: 904, good morning, live from the Circus Sports at the Mint Kentucky Downs Studio. I'm Justin Hawkins. Titans training camp resumes today at the Vanderbilt Health Football Center as the team prepares for the Seattle Seahawks coming to town this Sunday for preseason game number 2, and joint practice is this Friday. Over the weekend, the Titans put both edge Jalen Harrell, who tore his ACL, and rookie tight end Jaron Kanick, who tore his pectoral muscle in Thursday's preseason game against the San Francisco 49ers on season-ending injured reserve. The team then signed tight end Matt Lauder and running back Dominic Richardson to the roster. NFL news this morning, Jets running back Breece Hall in practice went down untouched while running after a catch, per Jets reporter Rich Cimini, and mentioning it looks like it could be a groin injury. Could be potentially significant news as the Titans host the Jets week 1, September 13th at Nissan Stadium. On Saturday, Nashville Soccer Club with a big 4-1 win over Inter Miami, with two goals from Hani Mukhtar and Andy Nahar, and Sam Surridge also tallied on the score sheet as well. Nashville now leads Miami by 5 points for that top spot in the Eastern Conference in the MLS standings. For all your foundation repair and waterproofing needs, you got to go to USSTN.com. 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
2: Away we go into the fourth and final hour this morning. Practice an hour away. A lot of thoughts, a lot of takes from the weekend. 615-737-1045, the number. Back to Titans discussion in 15 minutes as we get you ready for another practice today. Off day tomorrow, a practice Wednesday. Nothing out here Thursday, and then the Seahawks are in town on Friday.
3: Well, man, it's big week. Time. Yes, it is.
2: Very
3: man.
2: Big week. It was a big weekend for Nashville Soccer Club. 4-1, the victory for NSC over Lionel Messi and Inter Miami, as Elias Saad, new left winger, signed on loan from the German top flight. He gets a pair of assists. Hani Mukhtar scores goals 7 and 8 of the season. Sam Surridge gets his 12th MLS goal of the year. He is scoring a goal every 80 minutes in MLS play this season, roughly. He has been terrific this season, and Ramon, the boys in gold, sent a statement to MLS. They are the favorites right now in Major League Soccer. This was a complete demolition of Lionel Messi and his friends at Inter Miami.
3: I mean, it's just super cool being able to just pick up where they left off from the break, you know, from the summer break that they had, too. There's a lot that goes into being good, man, and one is having a team that's mature enough to be able to bounce back as well. To go against your number one opponent as far as FC Miami, was Miami FC?
2: Inter Miami.
3: Inter Miami. Losers is what we'll call them from this past weekend.
2: That's exactly what we'll call them.
3: With that being said, though, it just shows you the growth that Nashville SC has had. Guys playing key parts. What were the injuries like this past weekend? Everybody back as well?
2: For Nashville, only two players were out, Warren Madrigal and Patrick Yazbek.
3: And it's still cooked. Listen, you're presented with a format, go out there and compete, and they did, man. I'm super excited to kind of watch this team grow. Again, in my fan bases, my fandom has even grown more so because of the summer game, and which was FIFA. So we got a good team here. Enjoy it. Embrace it. Absolutely love it. Send them back to Miami with their humidity and, I don't know, I want to slander them, but Miami's kind of cold.
2: With their just crybaby mentality, because that's what Inter Miami is.
3: That's what you were telling me. It was arguing with the referees about unfair calls, sir.
2: Yeah, Rodrigo De Paul, the Argentina World Cup winner, who's known as Messi's bodyguard, was seen telling the ref, "I have a championship. Do you have any?" In Spanish.
3: You know what he should have said? Something, yeah, I do when I was 12. You didn't ask when I had a championship, you bum. That's so crazy to me that you're begging for calls just based upon your championships. Like, no, you getting your butt whooped. Like, step up. Do something more. As you mentioned earlier, they're in the point in which their back end is having to support what Messi doesn't do. The fact that he's allowed to just walk around the way he does. Like, you're mad at the wrong people. Look at the structure and the setup of your team.
2: Lionel Messi missed a penalty in this game.
3: Jeez.
2: Brian Schwaki with a penalty save against the GOAT, who had 10 touches in the box, one chance created, 11 shot attempts.
3: Hmm.
2: Only two of them were on target. Five were off target. Four of them were blocked by Nashville defenders.
3: Good.
2: This was a masterclass in beating Messi and beating Miami, something that teams all around the world struggle with, and certainly in this country. Nashville SC now moves forward into the 20th match of the season. There are 34 matches in the MLS season, for perspective. They move forward with a five-point advantage over Miami, and even larger advantage over third place. There are two teams that are really separating themselves in the East. It's Nashville, Miami, and then it's everyone else. And now there is even separation for Nashville over Miami. This NSC team can win everything still in front of them.
3: So
2: everything's still in front of them.
3: What's the pace for the rest of the season then? What is it, 14 games that are still left, 12 or 14 games still left? What's the pace since they've got this crease as far as goals opposed against the field and they're number one right now in MLS? Are you playing for health at this point? Are you playing to still stay aggressive?
2: You're putting as many points as you can up on board.
3: Okay.
2: The Supporter Shield is a really big trophy in Major League Soccer. It is the regular season trophy that you get if you finish with the most points.
3: Gotcha.
2: Everywhere else in the world, that is what decides the title.
3: Okay.
2: So other than the United States, Mexico, a couple of other countries, the team at the end of the season who has the most points is the champion.
3: Oh.
2: Here, we Americanize it and we have a playoffs. So that means that the regular season trophy here probably means more than any other sport in America, considering that every other league in the world, that is the title. So you want to win the Supporter Shield. That counts as winning a trophy. That gets you back into CONCACAF Champions Cup next season and qualifies you for that competition, in which Nashville was just a semifinalist. And it gives you the one seed in the postseason as well and home field advantage all the way through the end. If Nashville wins the Supporter Shield and makes MLS Cup, Nashville SC would host MLS Cup.
3: Gotcha.
2: So that's not played at a neutral site. That is a major, major advantage when you talk about winning Major League Soccer this year and winning the mecca of this league and this country would be winning MLS Cup. You want to be able to host the final at home.
3: Their point system is a lot like NASCAR, I'm guessing, then?
2: It's 3 points for a win, 1 point for a draw, and none for a loss.
3: I'm just talking about as far as you don't have to win win a podium in NASCAR, do you, if you have overall points in those races, I thought the way it went. It's not the same thing.
2: I appreciate you trying to draw a bridge there. It's more like hockey.
3: Okay.
2: Where it's 2 points for a win, 1 point for an overtime loss, and none for a loss. NASCAR is kind of its own thing.
3: Okay. Gotcha. I'm just trying to correlate
2: I appreciate it. Well, odds are if you're asking a question, someone out there in the audience is asking the same question. So
3: no doubt.
2: Doesn't hurt anybody.
3: The fact that you can just win the league over just having the most points, though, is super unique.
2: Mm-hmm.
3: You know, because we believe defense wins championships most times, but I guess they also play good defense.
2: Defense
3: as well.
2: Earns you points.
3: Yeah, no doubt.
2: It's not the most goals that wins you the league. It's the most points.
3: Okay.
2: Different things. So you get points by winning. So 3 points for a win, 1 point for a draw. That's how you put points.
3: We're getting there.
2: We are getting there. Elias Saad was outstanding. Five chances created for Nashville from the left wing. He had the most touches in the opposition box, 11 touches in the Miami penalty area. I think Nashville might have the best front four in Major League Soccer. Elias Saad on the left, Christian Espinoza on the right, Hani Mukhtar and Sam Surridge up top. We wanted to see those four play together.
3: Yeah.
2: That was our first opportunity to see those four players start at the same time. And it clicked the way that we hoped it did. What Nashville now has is balance on the left side that it's had the last two seasons on the right side.
3: Yeah.
2: Because on the right, you have Andy Dehar, who's an all-star fullback who scored at the weekend as well. You have Hani Mukhtar. You have Christian Espinoza, who comes in as a designated player. They wanted to balance things out and be just as good on the left as they were on the right. That way they aren't predictable and teams don't just sit on their right side. You have to defend both ends of the pitch, which creates more gaps in the middle, on the right, on the left.
3: Mm-hmm.
2: I thought Reed Baker-Whiting was terrific. I think he's starting to take a hold of maybe the starting left-back spot for Nashville SC as well. Young player with a lot of talent. He is the future. He was magnificent. magnificent in this game. Had an assist in this one as well. So, really big deal. Really, really big win. That is Nashville's closest competition to win MLS this year, and they absolutely boat raced them.
3: No doubt.
2: Absolutely boat raced them and saved a messy penalty in the process. It was really fun. Really fun. 615-737-1045 is our number. We'll hear from Robert Sala about what he had to say about his team over the weekend after a hot Saturday practice. Plus, is there a new biggest weakness that's emerged for the Tennessee Titans? We put this to a poll earlier in the show, and you guys say yes. We'll get Ramon's take on that as well, coming up next.
18: A huge play, a clutch win, a moment everybody's talking about. React to it with Titans fans across Middle Tennessee. Titans conversation begins on 104.5 The Zone.
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2: The injury report will be out next Wednesday, and we're excited to give that to you. That form will be filled out completely, and
3: what the heck just happened? Thank you, Bill. Ramona Will rolls on. Was a song in the system mislabeled, or was it actually Bill Belichick?
4: No, it was mislabeled.
3: Yeah, happens a lot. Happens a lot, unfortunately. It's okay. Bill's more focused on adult cheerleading these days than whatever that was.
5: Oh. Hey, man got outside football hobbies, man. That's all that is. Man got a couple of hobbies, man. Like to go support his boot thing.
3: Usually coaches have cool hobbies or it's not adult cheerleading. We asked earlier this morning. We'll retweet it right now, at Ramon and Will, so you can find it easily. What is more concerning to you right now on the Titans roster this season? Offensive line or secondary? I find the results very interesting. And we'll get to that here in a minute. But first, want to go back to the phones. 615-737-1045. Titan Chris is in Houston. What's up?
6: Hey, what's up, fellas? How you doing, man? Y'all looking
3: great.
6: I'm actually watching y'all on YouTube, man. Y'all looking good out there, bro.
3: Appreciate you.
0: What's up, Chris?
6: Man, I'm hoping I can get down there and visit one of the training camps. But I'm in Houston, man. I represent my Titans hard, man. My love never left. I walk in the lines then almost every Sunday and have them harass me. But I'm excited about this year, man. I've been listening to some of your callers. You guys not going to knock my excitement down, bro. I think we really have a good chance to make some noise in this division. I am a little afraid about what's going on with Cam, but not too worried because I believe our defense is so solid. It's going to be solid. And I do have a little fear about the secondary, but we'll see. Our front seven is going to be locked in. I believe we're going to have one of the best front sevens. Our linebacker, I'm really excited about the linebacker core. Cam, the reason Cam is shining, in my opinion, in practice over gameplay right now is because he still has that. He's still not comfortable taking that hit. I noticed towards the end of the year last year, he started getting comfortable with knowing he may get hit after he released the ball. So in practice, he had a red jersey on. So he's going to shine in that situation because he knows he's not going to get hit. But once he gets that clock together that, hey, look, I might take this blow, his development is going to really start kicking in, if that makes sense. Okay. But right now, I just believe that our running game and our defense is going to be our savior. I love our coaching staff. And, again, man, I'm going to start tuning in to you guys. You guys are going to start hearing from me because I feel good about this year, man. I think Titans are going to do their thing. So tighten up. Everybody have patience, man. We're going to be good.
3: I love it. Thank you, Titan Chris. Appreciate
0: you. Thank you, Titan Chris.
3: I think that's a really good take on Cam, Ramon.
5: I think we spoke about this, not in that context, but that's where the speeding up in the stadium happens. Like, those jerseys are a little bit different right now. He can't live on the fact that, hey, nobody's going to touch him. Like, Jeff might get to him in practice and talk trash to him, but hits are real. I do think that adjustment of learning this system, being comfortable in real time on where your danger is coming from is a part of this as well. But I'm telling you, like, that adrenaline dump that you get going into games is real. And at that quarterback position, finding your nerves has to be a part of it as well. I'd even correlate and give an excuse to Levis, man. Legitimately, I don't think he imagined in his mind that his season would go like that in 2024, that dropped off the way he did. I thought his spring was good in 24. I thought training camp was fine. Then you get to the games, Wills. That's why coaches put you in positions inside the stadiums. That's why the preseason is necessary. That's why I also think, and I was shocked by it, but Chimray Dike fielding the punt. it wasn't because you needed to see him return. He needed to be inside of a stadium, see the lights, see the stadium go vertical, and how high the ball is up. I doubt that he was probably going to return it. He fair caught it, I think, the two times he did receive it, or one or two times he fair caught it. But you have to get used to those nerves and how fast guys are coming at you. It's no excuse to say, hey, he's got to hit his layups. But I can understand, man, I was a little bit too hyped.
3: I'm not going to say this is totally the same thing, but I will just speak from my own experience as an athlete and then, you know, briefly in the SEC at Tennessee. It took me until my second race as a distance runner, Ramon,
5: yeah,
3: to be fully able to embrace pain. My first race every year.
5: Yeah.
3: Even if I felt like I was ready to go 100%, yeah. I wasn't.
5: Yeah.
3: I wasn't, and I started seasons off really slowly at times because I was getting ramped back up into, like, all right, this is what 100% effort feels like.
5: Yeah.
3: Because until you go do it, you have these barriers in your mind that you have to have up at practice,
5: yeah. Yeah.
3: That don't let you reach all the way into the 100% gas tank.
5: Mm-hmm.
3: And you keep a little bit of effort left in there because it's practice. Until you go through that for the first time and think, all right, that's what that's supposed to feel like.
5: Yeah.
3: And it feels like all athletes, to some varying degree, have to have that ramp-up period to understand what 100% feels like. How long did that take for you to feel like you could hit week one of a regular season feeling your best?
5: I was a few years in at that point. You question everything, especially because you're so young and new to this. And, like, I never had a real big coaching change. But, like, playing for different position coaches, there was a different standard what you had to play for and what they were looking for as well on certain plays and blocks that they were asking you to do. I would say, again, the magic year is three. It always is. Like, you got about 3 years to figure this thing out. And Cam's just in number two. Now, the question that you have to ask is, is this a true year two for Cam? Is this a reset of year one for him because there's so much newness behind it? Is next year going to be more like year two for him? But here's the other part, though, too. If he does take that step personally and finds his balance, like, again, I had somebody recently tell me this, too, like, finding what scale you need to play at, how to get up to that scale and how to stay there is a part of it. On a scale of 1 to 10, you might be more effective playing at a 6, Will, right? The moment you go above a 6 is the moment you start underthrowing, overthrowing. If you're at a 4, you start just overthinking stuff. Like, mm-hmm. So how do you learn that, hey, I need to be at a 6 instead of a 5 or a 4? Like, that's the reality of this situation he's dealing with as being a young quarterback. It's inexcusable, of course, to make certain what we call layups. But there's stuff that kind of go into it. Looking at the passes that Cam had, I bring up the adrenaline side of it, just busy feet that he would have. Mm-hmm. What about if he'd have taken one more half step before throwing that out route to Wandale Robinson, right? What if he'd have gotten the ball out quicker or sooner or lower when it came down to the out route that he had at the pylon for Carnell Tate? Like, these are fixable things. These are things that you also try in training camp. Like, what he does in practice is the reps that he's got to have, and it's going to be necessary, right, Will? But I'm more focused on what his in-stadium looked like, because out here on the practice field, he's been fine. I don't think it's been bad. I think he's had the best succession of practice in a row that he's had in his young career recently. It's the stadium that I feel like he's going to be judged on more than anything.
3: 100%. Because right now, the outlier performance in Cam Ward's training camp is the stadium performance.
5: Yeah, it is.
3: Right now, if he comes out and has another bad day next Sunday against the Seattle Seahawks, the conversation then becomes, why can't Cam Ward take from the practice field what's working to a game setting?
5: Yeah. Because we don't want this to morph in, well, he'll get it in the regular season.
3: Well, you don't win and lose games today. You win and lose games on Sundays.
5: Like, you do.
3: Yeah, in a lot of ways, the work you do today allows you to win on Sundays, but the position is different.
5: Yeah.
3: There are a lot of good throws that Cam Ward has made in camp that are camp throws,
5: mm-hmm.
3: because a defender couldn't hit him. This is a full contact sport, and that doesn't, that matters to an extent, but ultimately that's not what Cam Ward's going to be judged on.
5: What I would say, though, looking at his second and was it third series, what he did attempt to do was stay in the pocket longer. That's a part of that growth. That's a part of him trying to take that step of taking what the defense is giving to him and not hurting the offense as well. I think that fumble recovery and the intentional grounding was an eye-opener for him.
3: Needs to be.
5: Like, I
3: needs to be. Yeah.
5: I hope that he recognizes that, hey, this isn't allowed at this position. The defense is going to give me something. I must take it. And sometimes that is also being reliant upon Tommy Townsend. You know what I'm saying? Like it, like having him punt it and having
3: your defense
5: with
3: a kick.
5: Play. Exactly. End it with a kick.
3: What is your biggest concern about the Tennessee Titans this year? I feel like there is a new big weakness, Ramon.
5: Yes, it is, brother.
3: I think we, right now, can be more concerned about secondary than offensive line. Do you agree?
5: I do. I agree.
3: You guys agree as well. At Ramon and Will on Twitter, we asked the question, which are you more concerned about this season for the Titans, offensive line or secondary? I'm just interested in how many of you are saying secondary. I expected this to be a bit more 50-50. Mm-mm. 71% of you are more concerned about the Titans' secondary than you are the Titans' offensive line today.
5: I think it's appropriate with what was, you know, what happened. They gave up, I'm looking at just the box score of it, 238 yards, right? Both quarterbacks had a real good showing. You had Adrian Martinez, who was the second quarterback, come in, 159 yards, averaging about 5.3 a catch, 16 for 30. So his completion percentage wasn't a lot. It was the chunk plays that were given up when he was in the game that allowed him to get outside of the box and run a little bit as well. That's the front four, but the

0: But when it got down to the tight red zone, they locked it down. That's just a hard life to live on a week-to-week basis of will bend but don't break, because the other side of that is you need to have a very efficient offense that can go score for score, especially if you've given up that many yards.
1: I think it is a big concern, too, considering some of the good days we have seen from Cam. It makes you question some of the good in this offense when you see Curtis Rourke go 12 of 14 and show you a lot of bad in your defense.
0: Yeah.
1: Because now everything good we see Cam do out here is going to come with at least a twinkle of a thought in the back of your mind of, well, is that more this offense being really good? Is that more Carnell Tate being really good? Or the secondary not being close to a finished product yet and struggling right now?
0: And they've had competitive days against this offense.
1: They absolutely have.
0: But in the stadium, I'm not sure if it was just I don't want to make this even a conversation, but guys do just get through the game sometimes. Figure out what.
1: And hopefully that's the case.
0: What they can get away with, what step, how aggressive do you need to be? Of course, there was no real tape on, how do you say his name, man?
1: DeJon
0: Stribling.
1: Rookie out of Ole Miss.
0: There was no real tape on him. And that is the one side of this game that when the season starts, you have the ability to get that, figure that out.
1: Right, but, I mean, how much tape is DeJon Stribling watching on Cordell Flott?
0: I mean, he can be a little bit more predictive of what's going to happen because he knows the routes.
1: Maybe, here, but, I mean, the preseason vanilla schemes work both ways.
0: It most definitely does, and it working that way. Here's the thing about it. Like, these were comebacks. These were plays in which DeJon Stribling was fighting for the ball. Immediately, as soon as he caught it, you also had Flott on him. So there's that side of it as well. Like maybe
1: there
0: was
1: no big play.
0: There was no big play given. The biggest play that he had was he out or was he not on the sideline?
1: And he was out. I still can't believe that.
0: And he had a little yak after that one. But like that was the biggest play. Like there were catches given up on him as far as Cordell Flott's concerned. But he was in the area. Now, it amounts to, can the defensive line get there? Because his defense is predicated on that as well. Disruption. Moving the quarterback off his pivot. But then it's also, now here's the correction. Again, Seattle Seahawks come in here, and they will have a joint practice. How do you carry last week in the same division, cleaning that up, but also letting the fan base and the beat writer see him make an improvement in the stadium? This is a heavy week for Flott and the secondary.
1: It's a really big week. Really, really big week. And, I mean, for all the good that San Francisco did on offense against the Titans, they were doing so without their top two receivers or their star running back coming into the season. Those guys were Mike Evans, Ricky Pearsall, and, of course, Christian McCaffrey. This is DeJon Stribling in his first NFL training game, having the success that he did. This is Curtis Rourke in a preseason game. They didn't even put in their backup quarterback, Ramon. This was their third-string quarterback.
0: Yeah.
1: Now, some of that is a credit to how deep San Francisco is.
2: I'm
1: a little bit higher on them now, having spent some time, obviously, watching them in the stadium Thursday and being around them last week. I think that they've got a young nucleus that is solid. But I also think that this secondary is behind where it needs to be right now.
0: So, real quick, even just looking at the comparison between the two teams, and you talking about the secondary. So, this is a different edition of the same defense on a different team. Would you say that almost with what Silas kind of left behind? A good bit of that DNA is probably there. The Titans did well against stopping the run against San Francisco.
1: That was the positive, was run offense and defense.
0: San Francisco's defense didn't do a thing against the Titans running the ball.
1: Some of that had to do with you had starters, they had backups. But, yeah, you should be better running the ball and against backups when you have your starting offensive line out there for 3 series.
0: The extremes are so wide to me on judging where the Titans secondary is supposed to be at versus where the 49ers is already at, to where you say to yourself, okay, again, we had Cedric Gray after practice say he wanted to go speak with Fred Warner to figure out how do you play this defense.
1: Yeah.
0: Is there how much installation of understanding needs to still be had as far as them playing mostly zone? Like, this has been, and I think Coach Silas kind of said it a little bit, these guys they're used to playing man-to-man, like, you know, locking in on your guy. And playing zone can be different for guys in space on when do I judge my breaks in my zone versus if I'm man-to-man with them, I can be a little bit more sticky. These guys are playing off. What's the balance in figuring that out? Hopefully, you know, Blaine at some point, Blaine Bishop, our teammate here, may end up addressing that difference right there. I might even have to ask him, like, hey, how do you balance being too sticky and zone versus playing off, and when do you break into those types of things? Because I have a feeling it's probably not comfortable for guys who are used to

0: touching their wide receivers the whole time.
1: You get Brian McFadden back on.
0: We can get B-Mac on to speak about that as well.
1: Like, the difference is in a Denard Wilson sticky man coverage.
0: In your face.
1: Blitz from everywhere, yeah. In your face defense to all gas, no break in the front seven. That maybe then causes you to be a bit less aggressive on the back end.
0: Like, right.
1: Robert Saleh says they want to be fast and violent in everything that they do. Pass game, run game,
0: yeah.
1: Meetings, all of it. But this system is built to allow defensive backs to take less chances than their counterparts in the front seven. So you've asked the question before. Is this just then a bend but don't break defense? Do you play cushion seven-man coverage, sit back umbrella defense, and tell your front four, go get them, best of luck, we're all counting on you?
0: Yeah. It's a little bit of like Tampa, too, and I think that's why the middle linebacker plays such a huge part in this defense, too. Getting your depth, like at the Mike linebacker position, you're going to play two safeties up top. Having a guy that's in the middle that can take away those long crossing routes over the middle and just honestly just being an eraser to a lot of things. But having good safety play also plays into that. And like watching Amani, there's another step to be taken.
1: Well, and I think we hope that this is a bounce back year for Amani Hooker, but what if last year just kind of was the beginning of a decline later in his career?
0: FT never loses. Father Time, man.
1: So, statistically, looking at the numbers, it doesn't tell you everything, but in my opinion, if you are a bend but don't break defense, that means you're giving up more yardage,
0: yeah.
1: And your yardage per game ranking is worse, but your points per game ranking is still pretty good. That's not often been the case for Robert Saleh defenses. Typically, they're good at both.
0: Yeah,
1: they don't bend much, and they definitely don't break. Last season was the outlier with no pass rush. No pass rush. There was not a player, Ramon, on the 49ers last year who had more than four sacks.
0: Wow.
1: Let me say that again. There was not a player on the 49ers last year that had more than four sacks. They were 25th against the pass, but they were still the 13th best scoring defense in the NFL. Part of that is game situations.
0: Yeah.
1: Your offense was so good in San Francisco last year that teams were forced to throw, take chances, go for it on fourth downs, things like that.
0: Absolutely.
1: Late in the game. And San Francisco was still opportunistic and creating turnovers, getting off the field on fourth down. Last year, they were really good in the red zone. That was the 12th best red zone defense in the NFL. So they bent, but didn't break.
0: Yeah.
1: They were league average on third downs. They didn't create a ton of turnovers. They were 20th in total defense. No one had more than four sacks or two picks. They had six INTs as a defense last year. And they were still 13th best scoring defense in the NFL. That's what I think you hope to be.
0: Yeah.
1: This defense is going to give up some yards. This defense is going to give up some plays. But if you can constantly live in a world where, and again, if DeJuan Stripling was correctly called out of bounds on his catch in the red zone the other day,
0: yeah.
1: We would have lived in this world. I'm okay giving up some of those yards. I'm okay giving up some of those catches. If you can hold them in the red zone to threes, not sevens,
0: yep.
1: And not give up the big explosive play over the top.
0: Yeah.
1: I think the Saturday story was Cam Ward was hitting on some of those passes over the top against Alante Taylor and against Amani Hooker.
0: That was the case. You know, and again, the biggest test to me is in stadium. The practices are fine because you get an opportunity to test some stuff and correct the things that you did wrong. But I do want to see, for the secondary's sake and for Cam's sake, the in-stadium, I guess, just evolution of what week one was to week two.
1: Mm-hmm.
0: That's the only thing I'm really interested in. And the other part, though, too, is having some good, man, come out of these practices, because that was the other part of the conversation as well. DeJuan Stripling did have a good day in the joint practices.
1: He carried it from the practice field to Thursday night.
0: I want to see a little bit of a pushback in it, and I'm not sure if that is a compromise from coach to player as far as, you know, Cordell Flott and Alante coach, we want to play a little bit closer. What is the balance? Because players, good coaches listen to their players.
1: DeJuan Stripling took good practices to a good preseason game, like Fernando Carmona and J.C. Latham.
0: Yes.
1: Took a good joint practice.
0: Absolutely.
1: To the preseason game.
0: No doubt.
1: Now
0: Absolutely.
1: We need to see more of that from the pass game on both the offense and the defense.
0: For sure.
1: 615-737-1045 as we wrap up the show coming up next. An update on Jets running back Breece Hall, who left Jets practice this morning with an injury. We'll tell you everything we know about that on the star player of the Titans Week 1 opponent coming up after this.
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1: That's where Never Give Up comes from. 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
4: Wrapping up the show on Ramona and Will, the Buck Rising Show is on deck. Everyone is here, present, and accounted for. As we get you on your way, Ramon Foster and Will Bowling. Jets head coach Aaron Glenn said that Breece Hall suffered a strained groin in today's practice. He adds he does not believe the injury to be a big deal, but said the star running back will be evaluated. And says there will be imaging to be done, and they will see what the situation is there. As I say that, the Titans have made a roster move, Ramon.
5: Another one. Okay.
4: They have signed a corner, Corey Mayfield Jr., and they have waived, with an injury designation, linebacker Sean Brown.
5: Ah.
4: A UDFA out of the University of North Carolina.
5: Might be the best thing to happen to Sean, man, getting a little injury settlement coming out of here. It's just tough. I mean, it's this time of the season, this type of stuff is going to continue to happen, man. These signings and these waivers, it's a part of the survival of camp as well.
4: Mayfield played at UTSA, 2023 UDFA with the Ravens, waived before the start of the season, and has played two seasons for the San Antonio Brahmas in the UFL.
5: There Look at them giving back, man.
4: Recently tried out for the Niners as well.
5: Did he? Okay.
4: Mm-hmm.
5: Well, that's what this league is supposed to be for, right? It's somehow finding talent from time to time that you can get into training camp for. If he's not in the Canadian League right now, most definitely.
4: That's the goal.
5: Yeah, try to find your way into the NFL. That's a tryout. That's what this is as well. That's why the Texas guard is able to go back too, because he was just a tryout guy.
4: Mm-hmm. That's right. First week of high school football this week, Ramon.
5: Looking forward to it.
4: We're very back.
5: Yeah.
4: Another week closer to all of it. But,
5: yeah.
4: Happy week one to all the high school football players, coaches, and parents out there.
5: It is, man. Our freshman team plays Thursday. I'm looking forward to seeing what that is.
4: Very nice.
5: I think Beach also has the MyTV 30 game this weekend.
4: Do they? Nice.
5: Yeah. We've called that one.
4: Nice.
5: Oh, we've been there while they've been there as well, man.
4: No,
5: so,
4: that's all Lucas Panzica. That's not me.
5: Man, that was it's true. That's going to be a good one this weekend in high school football. I'm glad they're starting up. They give us something Fridays, bro.
4: Fridays at 9, you will hear Tate Matthews every week on the show during the football season. He will join us for his first visit with us this Friday. Excited to have Tate on. Tate's the best of the best, man.
5: He was in the building this past weekend.
4: He was.
5: Too, man. Yeah, we're talking high school football.
4: I end up talking to him way longer than I originally planned to do anything in the building. Like, all right, so how's this team going to be? What do you think about the BA Baylor game coming up on Thursday?
5: No doubt about it, man.
4: It's good to be back.
5: I'm just glad the quality of this state's football, high school football, has just risen higher and higher and higher.
4: This is as good a season as maybe there's ever been.
5: I'm hearing some of the scrimmage, you know, results that have happened as well. I was asking one of my good friends up in Springfield how slim level went this past week. It was like he's coming there. The Vols commit.
4: I
5: was kind of glad to hear that, man. Shout out to him. And just everybody else, man. I'm hoping that all these kids stay healthy so we can get some good football.
4: Mm-hmm. Absolutely. It is the foundation of what we watch out here, high school football. We love it so much.
5: Today is another big landmark day, too, because I think most or all the privates go back today as well. So get back in school, kids.
4: Okay.
5: Yes. They did the, last senior, first senior or something like that picture.
4: Yeah, how you holding up?
5: Bro.
4: Has it hit you yet? You got a senior in high school?
5: It's hit my wife already. We said our prayer last night before eating dinner and stuff, and I was just like, we got one beginning high school and one ending high school. Guide us, man, because I continue to ask the question, how do we get here as parents? I don't know how we got here.
4: It flies by, doesn't it?
5: It flies by, Will.
4: It does.
5: Goodness.
4: It really does. It hit me when I remember I did my school picture we did it in like a tux for our graduation pictures, like on our big wall where everybody's, you know, graduating class and stuff. First time I put on like the graduation stuff to take a picture, I was like, whoa.
5: Yeah.
4: Whoa. Okay.
5: We had senior pictures last week, too. Mm-hmm. And we just pretty much just made a blanket description of this year for them. All of this we're doing this year is not for you, it's for us.
4: Uh-huh.
5: Okay, like, if we ask you to be there, just provide the body kit. We'll get you where you need to go. But these pictures, we're going to decorate some stuff and just enjoy what this last year of high school is.
4: The Buck Rising Show is on deck from Titans training camp as practice gets started in a few minutes. And lucky for you, fans are out here today.
5: Yeah, they are.
4: So you will likely get some play-by-play of what's going on.
5: Some good stuff.
4: Stay
5: man.
4: Tuned. We will talk to you bright and early back in studio tomorrow morning at 6 a.m.
5: But remember, your Twitter fingers and your mic is always hot.

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2: It is 10 o'clock. Good morning from Vanderbilt Health Football Center. I'm Lucas Panzeca. Another practice of Titans training camp is set to commence with fans in attendance. There is NFL news as number 3 overall pick and rookie running back Jeremiah Love is set to miss the rest of the preseason for the Arizona Cardinals as he deals with a high ankle sprain. In Minnesota, safety slash linebacker Jamal Adams is set to miss the remainder of the season with an injury. Adams signed with Minnesota this offseason. He was carted off in yesterday's preseason game for Minnesota, diagnosed with a knee injury. On Saturday, Nashville Soccer Club scored 3 goals in the second half to pull away and rout Inter Miami 4-1. Hani Mukhtar with 2 goals, Ali Assad with 2 assists. Nashville is 5 points clear at the top of the Major League Soccer table. 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
3: All right, good morning. We are back at the Titans practice facility because we have training camp practice ahead. It is a joint training camp practice week, not today, but the Seattle Seahawks will be in town. They will have joint practice here with the Titans on Friday, the preseason game on Sunday. Robert, Lucas, and me with you until 1 o'clock. Brett Kern is going to be up here at some point, hanging out with us. Peter Skoronski is going to be up here at some point, hanging out with us, and you'll hear from head coach Robert Saleh after practice today. 615-737-1045 is the number if you want to jump in. We'd be happy to have you. Facebook, YouTube, Twitter, and Twitch is where you can live stream the show. But we have to start football before we start football. What the hell happened at Geodis Park on Saturday night? That's an ass-whipping.
2: A demolishing is what happened. 1-1 at half. Felt like the exact type of game we expected, and then Nashville came out and just ran away with it, man. Inter Miami does this thing where they make the entire stadium wait on them. They're purposely late to come out after halftime. They'll literally sit back in the tunnel as Nashville players are on the field.
3: That feels pretentious.
2: And just waiting for like a good 5 minutes.
3: Yes.
2: And we've seen them do that before. But for them to do that and then come out and just get shellacked in the second half, very, very satisfying. Huge result for Nashville. Frustrating night for Lionel Messi. Nashville dealt with him very well. And this team, man, this team can do something special this year.
4: What does that mean? Are they the team of destiny? Are you going to say that this is the year that they just knock the whole thing down?
2: I mean, they're unquestionably capable of winning MLS Cup. Whether they do or not remains to be seen, right? They have
3: to win
2: the game.
3: I want stakes. Yeah. I want a hot take.
2: I don't know what more I can give you.
4: I will eat my shirt if they don't win this game.
3: Yes.
2: This is the best team in Major League Soccer right now. You want me to eat my – well, how about I eat your shirt?
4: After today.
3: No.
4: After a Titans practice. I'll throw it in a trash bag and we'll freeze it.
2: New signing, Ali Assad, was everywhere. He was pulling strings. He was slipping players in behind. He had 2 assists on a dime on the first goal to Andy Nahar. And one of the most enjoyable nights at Geodis Park in quite some time.
3: Lucas,
2: and that's saying something.
3: Lucas was on the call. You could have heard. You can always simulcast it on Apple TV. You can listen to the radio call while you watch on Apple TV. That's always an option. Which of the 4 goals was your favorite goal?
2: Oh, it has to be the third one, man. Surge's back heel flick on a ball cut in by Christian Espinoza on the right side, like eyes in the back of his head. His 12th goal of the season. Oh, fantastic finish.
3: Okay, then let me hear that call. Was there any delirium in the stadium on Saturday night? Krull, let's hear goal number 3 for Nashville en route to their 4-1 ass-whipping of Inter Miami.
5: By Lujan, but it's won back by Baker Whiting. Reed, overlapping man Espinoza, centers it, Surridge! Oh, wow! Back heel! What a flick, Sam! Scores and Nashville leads 3-1.
3: Does your voice sound higher pitch there?
4: No, you sound great. That just makes me smile. You're like a real broadcaster. You're like a real deal TV broadcaster.
2: Stop it.
4: You are, dude. You are. I don't care. I don't even want to hear the context for the rest of them. Just play all of Lucas's goal calls.
3: Should we? Should
4: That's
3: we?
4: All I want to hear.
3: Should we just shower him with praise?
4: Lucas is going to say no, but they're always great.
3: I don't know. He seems to be enjoying it. Let me hear the other ones.
2: No, don't.
4: Please, no.
3: Okay, let me hear the save on Messi, if I could.
5: Messi shoots, Schwarzy saves, but the rebound is put in. The rebound is put in, but was it offside? Was there early movement, rather? I believe Suarez came in for the rebound, but did he leave too early? Did he enter the box too early? It's being looked at here. Schwarzy with a kick save on Leo Messi, who tried the stutter step. No goal. 1-0 remains the scoreline. 25 minutes in. Brian Schwarzy says no again. How many more times can this man come up huge for Nashville? What a breakout season. An all-star leading the league with the lowest goals against per game in Major League Soccer. And now produces a save from the spot against Lionel Messi. Incredible from Schwarzy.
2: And then Schwarzy, for the fourth goal, plucks a ball out of the air, runs to the top of his box, notices Miami's keeper is 40 yards off of his line with Hani lurking in behind, and Schwarzy just blasts a punt through the air, puts it on a dime for Hani, and it was a pretty big blunder by the Miami keeper to round out the scoring.
3: That's awesome. That's look at him smiling at you.
2: It was wonderful.
3: Look at him.
4: That's my dog.
3: He's never been more proud.
4: That's like when you sit with
3: your dog. You've never looked more Chuck and Larry than the two of you do right now.
4: Oh, that's my Chuck. That's my Chuck. Hopefully I don't chuck anything today because it is hot as hell
3: out
4: there.
3: You are so dramatic. It was way worse out here on Saturday. There's even a little bit of cloud cover.
6: It was way worse when I was
3: doing it. It's way
6: more
3: cloud cover out here today. You spoiled brat. You're going to be fine.
2: Did you see this from Nashville SC's team account?
3: I did. I enjoyed the holy hell out of that. So in the wake of the Jaden Daniels cease and desist,
2: yes,
3: of LSU, that they can no longer use his name, image, and likeness since they gave number 5 to a corner, Nashville SC tweeted, Nashville SC stands in solidarity with Jaden Daniels by only scoring 4 goals tonight against Inter Miami.
4: Can I be honest?
3: That was well done.
4: I don't think it's that funny.
2: Oh, you don't like the Jaden Daniels stuff?
3: No, well, everybody made the same joke. Everybody
4: like,
3: made the same
4: Geek
3: joke.
4: Came out and said, we're not selling groups of 5 tickets.
2: It's already tired.
3: I mean, it was a wave of them.
4: It was a reach already. It was a reach already.
3: There were some good ones, but yes, it was a pile on. I thought it was funny.
4: That is funny. I'm just. I
3: it's okay.
4: See
3: you can rip it.
4: Time.
3: If you don't think it's funny, tell them to
2: do
3: better.
2: I think you're already tired of people swarming onto the Jaden Daniels 5 jokes.
4: I can just see every time 5 comes up, people are going to be like, don't tell Jaden Daniels. It's like, I don't care, man. It's not that funny.
2: Bibbidi Bobbidi agrees with you. Said it burned out very quickly.
3: There has been an update since last we met that he put out a statement saying that he's only focused on football. Nothing else matters but the Commanders' upcoming season, while he sends a cease and desist to LSU over a number that a cornerback is wearing.
2: I mean, I believe he's focused on football right now because this stuff happened months ago and we're just now learning about it. But like how
3: it doesn't matter.
2: How nobody was ever in his ear to tell him, hey, this is a pretty bad look when it gets out, no matter what.
3: It's like we talked about with McAfee. How does Pat hear that terrible, terrible album and think, you know what? That was good.
4: My favorite thing from the whole weekend regarding to that album, I put it in the chat. I'll have to find it. But we were inundated with ESPN employees who were like, listen to Pat McAfee's album coming into work, and it's actually not that bad.
3: I saw a couple of people for the joke paying to promote their own tweets about Pat McAfee, so there were paid promoted McAfee praise.
2: Ew.
4: So this guy, Ebo Knows, I've never heard of this guy before. I just listened to Pat McAfee's album driving into New Sports Center tonight. I liked it. It's a fun, energetic country album. You read all of this,
3: this praise.
4: Hullabaloo, and at the bottom of it, paid partnership. Oh.
3: Yeah.
4: So you don't really feel this way.
3: I thought that was pretty funny.
2: No.
4: I actually liked it.
3: So there are fans at practice today, which means we'll be able to give you live updates at practice today, which is always more enjoyable. Lucas will again flex his play-by-play chops as if he didn't get enough work at Geodis Park on Saturday night, and we will tell you what happens in real time on the practice field. They did have practice on Saturday, and it was a significantly better practice for the passing offense with Cam Ward. Now, the other side of that coin is the quarterbacks are terrible. The cornerbacks for this football team are an atrocity so far, and Cam Ward and Elikai Manor and Calvin Ridley and the rest torched them the way that they got torched by Curtis Rourke and Deshaun Stribling on Thursday night in Santa Clara. So you can feel good about the rebound for the passing game, but also keep in mind that the Titans secondary is a red flag, about as big a red flag as they have on this roster.
2: So what's the bigger takeaway from Saturday? Cam's bounce back or the struggles of the defensive back?
3: Well, it definitely puts the performances that we have seen thus far against themselves into better context. Are they, you know, this high-flying offense, and will, you know, Carnell Tate catch everything that he's thrown? Or when faced with the Seattle Seahawks secondary this week, will it look more like the San Francisco result? And will, you know, again, the cornerbacks get torched? I think the bigger takeaway is, oh, this secondary is bad right now. Can it improve? Certainly. Will it improve? I have no earthly idea. But the amount of money that you have invested in Alante Taylor and Cordell Flott thus far is not paying dividends in any way, shape, or form. And honestly, I don't think that helps, like, for them to come out and have a, you know, this rain, hellfire day on the Titans defense is not super productive if you're not getting actual good work in, right? If you're not being challenged that way. That's the bigger takeaway for me. Now, you can say that I'm being overly pessimistic or negative, but I invite you to go back and watch that Curtis Rourke Deshaun Stribling performance and tell me if you weren't bothered by the Titans cornerback play.
2: Well, we'll see on Friday when the defending Super Bowl champs and reigning offensive player of the
3: JSN
2: year
3: comes in here.
2: I mean, it's you know, it's so, it feels like actual games are a ways away, but there's 2 weeks left in training camp.
3: There's 2 weeks left, less than 2 weeks till we get college football.
2: Right. Yes.
3: Yes.
2: Which means less than 2 weeks until our live broadcast out at Yazoo in Madison with the whole 104.5 The Zone crew. Hope you guys will join us on August 4th.
3: September 4th.
2: September 4th.
4: August 4th is my birthday.
2: Happy birthday.
3: That's already passed.
4: Okay, birthday queen.
3: No. I got a month.
4: Yeah.
3: You get a metal detector. I got a month.
2: Was your birthday 2 weeks? Was that 2 weeks ago?
4: Dude, time's flying,
2: man. Oh, my
4: man.
2: Goodness. So time will fly to that opener against the Jets. But for these guys, there's less than 2 weeks to get squared away before final roster cuts and before it's go time.
3: Well, that's what I'm saying. Krull has cut up some answers from practice on Saturday. So, Krull, we will hear from Robert Saleh on the cornerback situation because he was asked, cuts 3 and 4, Krull, you let me know in my ear when you're ready. You can play them back to back.
4: Or sound the siren.
3: Or sound the siren, of course.
2: I'd rather.
3: All right, very good. Krull, or Saleh, rather. Krull was asked about the starting quarterback play on Saturday.
4: It wasn't good enough.
3: Why'd you make him Bane? Yeah. Saleh was asked about the corners getting toasted again on Saturday, and this was the head coach's response.
7: Yeah, you know, it's just continuing the rep what we're asking him to accomplish, understanding formations. You know, you're not game planning, so you're not really recognizing formations, recognizing tendencies as we go, but at the same time, just from a man coverage standpoint, being able to win your one-on-ones when those one-on-ones are presented. There's never panic, but is there urgency? There's always urgency from the second we stepped on the football field till the day the season's over. There's going to be urgency to try to get better. If you're waiting till now to pick up your urgency, you're already late. So our guys have been working relentlessly. I know we do drills every week, every day. It's just taking the drill work to the practice field. From endo to the teamwork to game day, and just try and find ways to hone in on your craft.
3: Is that a sufficient answer? Because I don't want him to panic, right? I don't want him to say that there's panic in the building, but you have to figure out ways to make up for it, and he's probably looking at his defensive line like, all right, boys, we may have to pick up the pace a little bit to be able to, you know, hold up the way that we want to, because we have some clear and obvious deficiencies. They are hell-bent on making Alante Taylor an outside corner, and that seems to not be a good idea so far. But they have no other corners to start on the outside, so it's kind of a damned if you do, damned if you don't situation. It's similar to the Titans' offensive line unit.
2: Yeah, and we knew that. We knew the front seven was going to be a bigger strength on this defense than the secondary.
3: By a mile.
2: Maybe not to this extent. I think it's fair to expect better from Taylor and Flott than what we've seen so far in training camp. But I'm still in the mode that I am expecting boom or bust from those guys this year. I'm expecting inconsistency at best. I just hope
3: what
2: the
3: does
2: good,
3: boom look like for them then?
2: Right. I mean, I just hope the good is better than what we've seen so far.
4: I think two things can be true at the same time, though, right? Where I think that they will, it'll probably be the least impressive group on the defense and still be better than last year's secondary. Like, those two things can be true, right?
2: Now, who's starting at corner last season to start the year?
3: L'Jarius Sneed did start.
2: Sneed started the year.
4: Okay.
3: Then you had...
4: Who was a net nothing.
2: Yes.
3: You had Marcus Harris playing a little bit, but not from the jump. Who was the other starting outside corner? Why is this escaping me?
4: Yeah. Okay, my point made itself.
2: Who was it? Hold on.
3: Was it... It wasn't that UDFA guy that was starting a bunch of games for them 2 years ago from the Colts.
4: Tom Glasgow? Was it Tom Glasgow?
3: No, that's not a real person.
2: McCreary. McCreary.
3: On the outside.
2: They traded McCreary.
3: That's right. Roger got traded to the Rams at the trade deadline, and so we just, I guess, forgot all about Roger McCreary.
4: Who was playing in the fourth quarter for the Lions last week.
2: The preseason game?
3: Yeah.
4: Not great.
3: No, I mean, he didn't really do anything but special teams in L.A., and then he got hurt.
2: Oof.
3: Yeah, that's the thing. Like, it's not like the Titans.
2: Oh, and Brownlee. Forgot about Brownlee.
3: Jarvis Brownlee was out there initially.
4: Yeah, see, there we go. I knew the chat would help us out
3: with
4: Google.
3: They did it faster than we did it.
2: They quickly Googled and they go, Brownlee, you idiot.
4: How do you not know that? Come on.
3: I can hear your keyboards typing. It's completely fair, though, because, I mean, think about how far removed we are from that trio of starting corners, right? That's just kind of the cycle that they put themselves in last season. So are they better? I don't know. They don't seem better. L'Jarius Sneed did make a couple of plays, specifically in that Rams game. So I'm not saying that L'Jarius... I mean, if Alante Taylor and Cordell Flott play 13 games plus this season, does that inherently... But they're not good, necessarily. Does that inherently make them better than Sneed, who's just wholly unavailable for two seasons?
4: Kroll, can you look up how many passing yards the Titans gave up last year?
3: It wasn't as many as you think, but it's one of those things where you look at their scoring defense.
4: They were up so much to get two that people were probably running the ball.
3: Yeah.
4: Maybe that's not a great indicator.
3: No, their defensive stats from the last two seasons are skewed pretty heavily, because in 2024, it was simply you didn't have to pass on the Titans to be able to score, because they'd give up a 60-yard punt return to Khalif Raymond and all these different things, and the scoring defense was outrageous versus the total yardage that you were seeing, because I kept seeing Tavondre Sweat on his Instagram story post a bunch of stats about the top defenses in football a couple of years ago. I'm like, I don't think so, big fella.
2: Oh, yeah, Jalen Armour Davis was starting for them at corner last year, too.
4: Yeah, have fun with our Goodwill corner.
2: The Titans,
3: and by our, you mean the Ravens.
2: The Ravens. Yeah. Titans gave up 230.5 passing yards per game. That was bottom 10, 23rd in the NFL last year.
3: And it felt worse than that. For a number of different reasons.
4: Is that Ben Jones walking around down there?
3: Benji, I think, is supposed to be out of practice.
4: Look at
3: today.
4: Those knees. His knees are looking good out there in them
3: shorts. I think he's doing the preseason game. I think he's on the sideline for this game.
4: I thought you were about to tell us, like, Tybo or something. I think he's doing Tybo. It's making his knees looking great.
3: I don't think he's doing Tybo.
2: What is Tybo?
4: You never your parents, is that like a your mom was never out of shape enough to buy a at-home workout VHS?
3: No, my mom did yoga.
2: Oh, my mom had her at-home workout VHSs, but I don't know what Tybo is.
4: Tybo is like, he was like a martial arts instructor, and he would be like, give me a 1, 2, 3.
3: I'm thinking of Sean T. Insanity. You remember that?
4: Oh, yeah.
3: Insanity with Sean T. Sean T. made a killing.
4: Now, what was the guy with the big afro and the headband that was like, come on, everybody?
2: Oh, Gene Simmons.
3: Gene Simmons.
4: No, Gene Simmons is the lead singer of Kiss.
3: Richard Simmons?
4: Richard Simmons.
2: Richard Simmons.
4: Richard Simmons is probably what my mom was working out too.
6: Get that sweat going.
3: Somebody in the chat asks, how young is Lucas? Not as young as he pretends, because he's in his 30s now and he has
6: gray
3: hair.
6: A boy. I'm just a baby.
3: All right, so they're getting ready to start the stretch here. We'll have individual period as we roll along. We will be able to give you live updates on team today, because there are fans at practice, which means that we can give you real-time updates, which always makes us very happy, as opposed to waiting until 12:15 and then telling you everything that happened at practice today. 615-737-1045, the number. If you want to participate, we'd be happy to have you. I'm Buck Rising. It's 104.5 The Zone.
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0: It is time for NFL headlines going into preseason week number two with Lucas Panzica.
1: Well done. Well done. That was Daft Punk MSNBC collab.
2: Little remix.
1: We needed that.
2: Yeah.
1: Okay, preseason week one is officially over. By the way, we never talked about the fact that the Colts and Patriots tied last Thursday.
2: That's for you. Fantastic. A preseason tie.
1: 13-13.
2: That is truly disgusting.
1: A few quick stat lines here. Joe Milton, 12 of 15, 107 yards and a touchdown. He looked impressive in a Cowboys preseason win. Zach Wilson looked pretty good.
2: Zach Wilson did.
1: 11 of 16 for 145 yards and a touchdown in the Jags preseason win over the Saints. Ty Simpson was impressive as well in his first appearance for the Rams. 21 of 25 for 190 yards, two touchdowns, and a win over the Chiefs.
2: Quarterback controversy?
1: No Patrick Mahomes for Kansas City.
2: So, Andy Reid playing it smart there, first and foremost. That's the thing. That's the reason why the Cam performance on Thursday night is such a talking point. You're supposed to do well in the preseason. You're supposed to be Zach Wilson in the preseason, right? You're supposed to, maybe not 21 to 25, Ty Simpson, and that's obviously an extended amount of run. I don't know how many plays he ended up playing total beyond everything else that they were asking him to do, but that's why 5 of 12 is so glaring. You have a situation where he was supposed, what did Cosell say? He's supposed to be 9 of 12 based on what they're calling for him. And the takeaway, Lucas, was he's seeing it correctly. He's just missing the throws. And so how big a concern is that? Well, that's definitely a correctable issue, right? Because it's just about, all right, just settle down. Get your feet under you. Get your eyes and your feet married with one another and let the passes, the accurate passes, come as a result. And that's not what happened on Thursday night. So they have a huge amount of layoff to be able to make those corrections, right? The difference between Thursday night preseason game and they'll not play again until Sunday night against Seattle, so they got plenty of time to work on that. But again, he will not be out there with guys that can actually hit him again until Sunday night. And that I think is the thing that you're looking for most, is he was shook up a little bit back there because everything else around him was largely fine.
1: Yeah. So there were some good quarterback performances over the weekend. Yep. Anthony Richardson's was a mixed bag.
2: All right.
1: He had an interception that was not his fault. He also had a fumble, and he also made some big plays, but Colts assistant GM Ed Dodd said on Sunday that Richardson's going to stay in Indianapolis. He said, we want to have three quarterbacks that can play, so if Richardson is one of them, he's going to be here. Look at last year. You never know, talking about the injuries the Colts suffered at quarterback. So not outright saying we're going to keep three quarterbacks, because there was a pretty big qualifier there. He said, we want to have three quarterbacks that can play, so if Richardson is one of them, he's going to be here. But kind of hinting that
2: that's all the qualifiers.
1: Yeah. So I don't know if that's just posturing by the Colts to say, hey, you want him, you got to trade for him because we ain't cutting him. But that is what the Colts front office was saying.
2: No, that's the public position that you have to take. Now, a lot of times, and I don't know what the Colts situation is, but there will be a difference in what is said publicly versus what is said in you know, smaller group settings, where they give you an opportunity to ask some questions with a little less polish on the answers, right? So that is kind of the situation for Anthony Richardson. It's obviously the case here for Will Levis, because the expectation is absolutely that the Titans will have two quarterbacks on their initial 53, and they'll try to have a third one on the practice squad. I assume that's what the Colts assistant general manager is hinting at as well. If you could have two quarterbacks on your initial roster and then put a third one on the practice squad, that would be the preferred way of operating, so you can use that additional roster spot elsewhere.
1: Titans made some transactions over the weekend. Yes. Unfortunately, Jalen Harrell and rookie tight end Jaron Kanick are done for the year.
2: Yeah, so it's a torn ACL for Harrell, and that's, you know, that's meaningful, right? Because he's somebody who you felt like had an upward trajectory. Again, I'm not talking about a starting caliber player, but
1: he really came on at the end of the year.
2: Yeah, he ended up, I think, with four and a half sacks.
1: He had four sacks, or I think he had four sacks in five games, something like that, to close out the season.
2: So, again, that's somebody that you were looking at for depth. He's obviously now a defensive end in the new system. You combine that with the fact that Jacob Martin is dealing with an ailing knee. I don't know if he's out there today. I have not seen Jacob Martin. We'll keep an eye on that for you. If we can give you updates in real time, remember, today, because there are fans at practice. But you're talking about Keldrick Falk now having to play an inordinate amount of snaps, and that's good, right? I mean, that's good experience. but, you know, increases your percentage chance of potential injury the more that you have to put him out there, and your depth already wasn't great to begin with on the edge. The Kanick thing is a peck. Now, we didn't see it happen. It was apparently on special teams in Santa Clara, but that's just a special teams contributor. It does make the math a little – I mean, obviously you hate for anybody to get injured, even especially before their rookie season really starts.
3: But that sucks, man.
2: But the only pro to that from a team standpoint is it makes your math a little easier when you're looking at your tight end room. And maybe, you know, DMR, who felt like outside looking in a little bit, has an additional chance to potentially make this roster.
1: So Titans made two corresponding moves. They did not technically replace Harrell with a pass rusher. They went out and got Dominic Richardson, a rookie out of Tulsa, and they brought in Matt Lauder, a tight end out of Boise State.
2: Titans made and a rookie running back.
1: Rookie running back. Sorry, yes. I did not say that. Yesterday, the Titans waived Today, the Titans waived an injured linebacker in Sean Brown, and they brought in a corner in Corey Mayfield Jr.
2: So they keep telling you they hate their cornerback depth because they keep turning that part of the roster at every turn, and their starting cornerbacks are obviously bad, objectively bad, right now, despite the amount of money that they've paid Cordell Flott and Alante Taylor. So you're looking for improved play out of that, but that just feels like a position group that they're going to churn all year long, Lucas.
1: Zach, can we hear from Robert Saleh Saturday talking about the injuries?
4: Yeah, Harrell and Kanick.

0: Terrible.
1: But good to not hear John Franklin Myers name there from Robert Saleh.
2: Yeah, and he was back in practice on Saturday and looked like he got some good work in. So that, you know, you lose a couple, but obviously you gain back an impact player, and they're going to slow play anything around JFM, which was just back tightness. But again, an older player, so a situation to monitor.
1: I'm getting a call from Abilene, Texas.
2: You want to take it?
1: Could this be that that guy that ditched Ella Langley for the girl in Abilene? after the show.
2: No, no, it's okay. You can pick it up now if you want to.
1: All right, let's see what happens.
2: Would you like to?
3: Hello? Hello?
2: Telemarketer?
3: No, just hung up immediately.
2: Okay, very good.
1: All right.
2: Well, you can expect to get seven more from Abilene, Texas, because you answered that one.
1: speaking of injuries, Jeremiah Love is out for the rest of preseason.
2: Yeah, that's tough.
1: Preseason.
2: High ankle.
1: Yeah, high ankle sprain right out of the gate for the number three overall pick, the rookie running back out of Notre Dame that, of course, we talked about here a ton in the lead-up to the NFL draft. And actually, Mike LaFleur declined to reveal whether it was high or low, but it's being reported as a high ankle sprain.
2: What's the point of that?
1: So he was asked about it. He said, it's an ankle. We'll keep it at that.
2: That's such a first-year coach. Well, just grow up. It's okay. You don't have to put a timeline on it. It's okay if you say it's a high ankle sprain. So it's being reported as a high ankle sprain. That's obviously not something that they're going to risk by putting him out there before he's absolutely ready. They do that, of all the weird parts of the Cardinals roster, the depth at running back is something to note. They obviously made a couple of signings prior to drafting Jeremiah Love. It's unfortunate because I don't know how much you watched of him, Lucas. He didn't play in the Hall of Fame game, but he was awesome in that preseason action, despite the offensive line in front of him. So now they're down Jeremiah Love for at least a period of time, and their rookie guard, who, you know, was going to have an opportunity to start their second-round pick, is it Besantis? Mm. Is that how I pronounce his name? I can't remember off the top of my head, but he's out for an extended period of time with torn triceps, which also sounds like a very unpleasant
1: injury. Carson Beck day-to-day as well in Arizona. We have an injury in Minnesota. Jamal Adams is out for the year with a knee injury.
2: So, what are they calling him these days?
1: Yes, Jamal Adams is still playing football. Ian Rappaport reported it as Vikings defender Jamal Adams, because we don't know what he is at this point, a safety, a linebacker. Either way, he's not going to play after signing for the Vikings this offseason. He was carted off the field in their preseason win over the Giants.
2: Well, you hate to see anybody injured. The fact that, I mean, he's still, I think, under 30 years old, Lucas.
1: He is 30.
2: He is 30. Yeah. Okay, so he has had a long career, but a weird career, yeah. Especially because it feels like the state of football just kind of changed out from under him after he signed that big deal with the Jets.
1: And then there's Aaron Donald, and the noise continues to grow about his potential return from retirement. He worked out for the Rams. It's funny because, you know, official NFL designation has to classify it as a tryout. So Aaron Donald tried out at the Rams facility, and he was listed on the NFL's transaction report Sunday. It's the second time that he has worked out for the team during this training camp. Sean McVay said that the decision from Donald will come on his timeline. McVay said, what I don't want is to sit here and put a timeline on it, then something comes up where I have to push it back. So if he puts himself in a position where he says yes or no, I think he has earned the right to have clarity on that. We are not at that point quite yet. He is hopeful that it'll be sooner than later.
2: So everybody agrees post-training camp.
1: Yeah, he's like, I don't want to
2: do training camp. He's 34 years old.
1: I ain't trying to practice in this
2: heat. He's looking around being like, all right, I'll catch you guys in the ramp up to week one. Who is their week? Oh, no, they're the Niners. In
1: Australia.
2: Right.
1: So. That'd be wild if his first game back from retirement is in Australia.
2: Yeah, absolutely. So we will continue to look at a number. Are those the headlines for the day?
1: Those are the headlines.
2: All right, very good. Yeah, that Aaron Donald one is a curious one to keep an eye on. The idea that he could just show up and likely to just show up at this point in the ramp up for week one is a huge boon. Yeah. How many snaps do you need him to play, really? Because you've got a number of different players. It's not like Verse was the only good player on that defensive front.
1: I mean, Braden Fisk is a rising player in this league.
2: Byron Young is established, it feels like, 100%, at this point. 100%. Out of Tennessee, you're also talking about Kobe Turner, who's one of the lesser discussed interior defensive linemen for that unit, but also very effective.
1: They got a chance to be so nasty up front this year. Just scary. Quick media headline nugget. Tom Pelissero is joining Netflix. Netflix Game Day as a sideline reporter and insider for the full slate of games this year, starting with that Niners-Rams week one matchup. That will be on Netflix in

0: Australia.
1: Now, that's an interesting combination. So it's L. Duncan, it's Tom Pelissero, it is Luke Kuechly, and who is the play-by-play guy? Or could be a gal, I don't know.
2: Oh, is it Noah Eagle?
1: That sounds right.
2: Pelissero also
1: joins... Your arch-nemesis?
2: Pelissero also joins the Ringers NFL show.
1: Okay. Okay, very good. Now, that would, you know, for what it's worth, he still had another year left on his ESPN contract, so I was curious to see if he'd just take a year off and get paid. And I don't know if it's a situation where he has to forego the remaining money on his ESPN NFL Network deal to join Netflix. But either way, good for Tommy. He does a great job. And I'm sure he will bring quality work to Netflix. Have you noticed that Schefter and Rapp are just now trading scoops?
2: Yeah. they do seem redundant, don't they, to have both of them on there? I guess like they're the two biggest names in NFL reporting, but it's so weird to have them working for the same outlet.
1: So Rapp gets the I don't know who got the high ankle sprain for Jeremiah Love, but he'll get the Jeremiah Love one, and then when the next injury of consequence or transaction of consequence, then Schefter will get one. And they're just kind of trading scoops at this point.
2: How does that work? How do you divvy that up? Like,
1: there's a group text and be like, all right, Adam.
2: Yeah. I mean, 99% of what they're reporting aren't even really reports. They're announcements, right?
1: They're transactions. Like,
2: teams just
1: But that's what
2: up.
1: People want.
2: Hey, announce this, please. So I don't know.
1: Not even teams, agents.
2: They're just going to start morphing into the same human being at one point.
1: I mean, they kind of are, right? Rapp keeps dyeing his hair black. He looks like Schefter.
2: How old is Adam Schefter?
1: Respectfully, he's got to be 50, I would say.
2: Schefty is 59.
1: Whoa, good for Schefter.
2: Yeah, Ramon is stunned at that.
1: Good for Schefter.
2: Rappaport is younger, I would say, 46. Yeah, Rapp is 46.
1: Okay.
2: So I don't know if Rapp is the one dying hair.
1: No, Schefter looks like you. You got a little bit of touch of gray on the edges.
2: Yeah, but that keeps it real, though. See, I don't dye my hair.
1: Oh, you think he's it's performative?
2: Yeah, it's
1: just jet black in the back?
2: And yeah.
1: Okay. 615-737-1045, the number. They are continuing to warm up right now. You got a little special teams action going, quarterbacks getting loose. We will have individual period and then team for you live. It's not that hot. You
2: guys
1: are being dribby. You of all people, this is your weather.
2: Oh, I prefer this to like 20.
1: We even have cloud cover today. You are Robert Walsh. Better not come up here and bitch and moan.
2: He's going to be drenched.
1: Well, he's sweaty anyway. I feel bad for whoever's standing within proximity of his Crocs. I'm Buck Rising. 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
4: Oh, did they have it?
3: I will be ordering one online today.
4: It looked amazing. I had several people comment to me about they liked the... Oh, Fitzy brought it up on a Fox show Saturday, was talking about how much he liked the Nashville SC Hattie B's collab merch, and especially off a hot win against Inter-Miami, an absolute ass-whipping, probably felt like South Florida out there on Saturday night, 4-1 over Inter-Miami was the final in favor of Nashville SC. So they are now definitively the best team in MLS.
3: 5 points clear. Still a long way to go.
4: So we will get things going with a little team here in just a while. We've got individual work happening on the practice field. They do seem to have guys split up today. I don't think I've seen them doing tackle tight end work at practice these last couple of days. So you've got the guards and centers working on one part of the field, and you've got the tackles and tight ends working, blocking on another part of the field. You've got a number of different things worth watching today as far as, again, the cornerback play. It was a better day for the passing offense with Cam Ward. Again, I believe that to be in large part due to the poor secondary, more than Cam Ward and Elik Eiemanner and Calvin Ridley being the second coming after looking a little mortal on Thursday night. But we'll see how the secondary responds. I'm still waiting for that secondary response. There's been days when the offense has had poor days and come out here and responded appropriately. I'm still waiting. I've been waiting about a month and a half for the secondary to respond from poor play.
3: We'll see what they bring in team drills. Can't wait for Friday's joint practice against the Seahawks.
4: That'll be spicy.
3: As we wait for team drills to get started, the AP poll is going to drop in 13 minutes.
4: Ooh.
3: Doesn't matter, but always gives us some good preseason fodder to talk about. Where do we think Tennessee will rank in the preseason AP poll?
4: Should they be in the top 25?
3: I think they will be.
4: With still questions at quarterback?
3: Yes. I mean, the thing is, what is Josh Heupel's worst season with a quarterback at Tennessee?
4: Is that Milton's season? Full season?
3: Production-wise, I'd say Nico's.
4: Okay.
3: And they won 10 games and got to the college football playoff. So I think there is an understanding of the floor with a Josh Heupel quarterback. And Tennessee's floor in terms of talent profile has risen. I think they'll be right at that 20 mark. They were 18 in the coaches' poll. My prediction is 20 for Tennessee coming up here in a few minutes.
4: How many SEC teams would you predict would be in that top 25 initially, right? Because that's, you know, I think you could make a case for a number of programs if that's going to be your baseline for Tennessee is top 20.
3: Let's say 9 or 10.
4: 9 or 10 in the top 20. So half, or less than half.
3: Oh, top 20. 25. I thought you were saying 25.
4: No. You're right, top 25.
3: Yeah, 9 or 10 in the top 25. So we'll see. Scrimmage on Saturday, all reports were that both quarterbacks did some good things. They still seem to be very neck and neck. On West End, it sounds like Vanderbilt quarterback Jared Curtis had his best day. That's what Clark Lee said. It was his best day of camp so far.
4: That's what you want as a staff, though, right? Don't you want Jared Curtis to win that job? I mean, it's going to be a pain for him to jump from Nashville Christian to SEC football, and I'm sure their first couple of games are not of great consequence to kind of let him warm up a little bit, but that'll definitely be a significant jump. Who they got? Austin Peay
3: in Delaware to open the year.
4: Delaware, a quality program.
3: The Blue Hens,
4: quality program playing Division I football.
3: Still feels like a good ramp up to start the year for Vanderbilt, and then you open your Power 4 slate against NC State in Week 3 at home. early kickoff, but feels like a good opportunity to start 3-0 and for Jared Curtis to get his feet under him a little bit before the bullets start flying in SEC play.
4: I saw more love for McIntyre this weekend, not necessarily more than Faison Brandon, but I did see a lot of positivity around McIntyre this weekend.
3: Yeah, it sounds like he's kind of punched back a little bit after everybody wrote him off going into fall camp.
4: Geno Smith type of situation.
3: I'm wondering if there's a line starting to form between the two quarterbacks in terms of what they bring. With Faison, just little nuggets that come out from practice and knowing what he is as an athlete and a prospect, I wonder if Faison is the more high-ceiling, explosive talent prospect where you could get more big plays down the field. There's more of a dual threat component, while maybe McIntyre may bring more of that steady consistency. And at the end, it's just going to be about what do you prefer if you're Josh Heupel. You have to have, you know, if one guy's just going to be boom or bust, you're going to go with the consistency. But if Brandon is just a little less consistent than McIntyre in practice, but is doing stuff that can really push the boundaries of this offense and move it down the field, I don't know. It makes for a really, really interesting QB battle.
4: Well, what are you trying to accomplish this year if you're Tennessee, right? Because we all agree that 2027, if things go right, that should be a quality year where we're talking about them competing for, again, a college football playoff berth, right? Given the talent that we expect to come in and where you would like to see the talent that's existing on the roster continue to track, that's kind of the expectation. So what matters more in 2026? Is it, you know, the opportunities for the true freshman, for the five-star freshman to come out there, learn, grow, develop right away? Or are you trying to give yourself the best chance to win football games? Which I'm not saying that McIntyre inherently is that, but there may be some level of risk averseness if you're Josh Heupel and say, okay, McIntyre may give us less risk in the early going. Doesn't mean, by the way, that you have to stick with the same quarterback situation the whole way through, but we do know that Josh Heupel prefers a one quarterback offense.
3: I wonder if this Tennessee team isn't somewhat similar to that 2024 team, just in terms of not putting a ton on the quarterback. The offensive line situation is really sound. Their running back room looks really good heading into this year, and the defense will be expected to take a big leap forward with Jim Knowles. We did not have time to talk about the injury to Edrice Farouk, though, on Friday. He went down, had to be taken off the field in an ambulance, a torn patellar tendon. Huge injury for this defense, man. He was going to be a leader, a starter, really broke out last year as a sophomore, junior safety under Jim Knowles. That's a big blow to this Tennessee defense, and we'll see how they try to supplant that. They did bring in a ton of transfers. They're deep in the defensive backfield, but big injury. I think Tennessee will emphasize running the football, will put as little on the quarterback's plate as possible, and hopefully be able to lean on their defense this year. And we'll see. Like, if the floor is high at the quarterback position, this is a team I think that could surprise some people. They are as talented as they have been in the Heupel era on the offensive line. The wide receiver situation is good, especially with those one and two spots with Matthews and Staley. They're just kind of this wild card where they're the preseason number eight team in the SEC. Nobody outside of Knoxville is expecting anything or talking about them in any way. But they feel like a team that could just plug along at 8-4 or could win some games that they're not expected to and end up winning 10.
4: I know preseason polls aren't, you know, the most important thing, but is there a case for anybody other than Ohio State to be number one?
3: Oh, I'd be lying if I said how I'm super in tune with. Again, it doesn't matter other than sort of setting those expectations, but if you're one, two, or three, the expectation is all kind of the same. No, it probably is Ohio State with returning Julian Sain at quarterback and Jeremiah Smith and the talent level of that roster, even though they lost a ton of guys to the draft. It's probably going to be Ohio State, preseason number one. Jim on the F&M Bank chat says, everyone is saying Faison is ahead of George after the scrimmage. What are y'all talking about? Here is the update from VolQuest after Tennessee wrapped up that scrimmage. They start with Brandon, as he had the most buzz coming out of Saturday. They said he threw the ball well, made some big-time throws down the field, hit Deshaun Bishop on a pass play where the ball traveled 25, 30 yards down the field. Later in the scrimmage, he hit Mike Matthews on a deep ball and followed it up with a deep ball to Joaquim Dodson and tacked on a touchdown during that drive. He did have a few that stalled out in the red zone, but ultimately a strong day. For McIntyre, they said he started strong, found Rodarius Jackson multiple times, had some drops from receivers and tight ends, and dealt with bad snaps. He was picked off by Arion Carter. but the main talking point was he was a little late getting the ball out based on people that were watching. So Brandon did have a more explosive performance, but it still feels like it's so neck and neck right now between the two, and Josh Heupel's not budging when he's asked about it.
4: We should be able to give you a little play-by-play from team drills here on the SeatGeek Terrace. Titans practice underway right now, individual period going on. So as things progress, we'll be able to keep you updated in real time. Hang out here with us. We've got Brett Kern on the show today. We've got Peter Skoronski on the show today. I see Ben Jones down there doing a little Titans radio sideline, Big J Journo work. So who knows? Well, actually, Ben's on the show tomorrow, so I won't bother Ben today. But we got a lot of things going on. Stick around. It's 104.5 The Zone.
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3: It is 11:01. Good morning from Vanderbilt Health Football Center at Titans training camp practice. I'm Lucas Panzeca. The Titans were on the practice field Saturday and made some transactions over the weekend. Robert Saleh making it official. Unfortunately, rookie tight end Jaron Kanick and edge rusher Jalen Harrell seasons are over. They were placed on the reserve injured list. The Titans correspondingly signed tight end Matt Lauder and running back Dominic Richardson, a pair of rookies. Also today, the Titans made a move in waiving injured linebacker Sean Brown and bringing in cornerback Corey Mayfield Jr. Team drills getting ready to get underway now at Vanderbilt Health Football Center. 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
7: Welcome back to the show, hanging out here at Titans training camp. We got 7-on-7 going right now. We'll have team drills to give you updates as we go along here shortly. 615-737-1045 is the number. If you want to call, ask questions, give observations, give your thoughts on the state of the Tennessee Titans after you all have now seen them for a full preseason game. Well, 7-on-7 touchdown from Will Levis to 86.
3: Kylan Granson.
7: Tight end SMU. Kylan Granson. Okay.
3: He was a undrafted free agent picked up by the Eagles and then the Titans.
7: Well, we talked earlier about Jaron Kanick being placed on injured reserve, so the tight end math gets a little more interesting. Now that you have one draft pick who will be unavailable, according to Robert Saleh, for the entire season. Facebook, YouTube, Twitter, and Twitch is where the show is live streamed. You can watch us out here at practice today. Peter Skoronski will be on the show after practice is over today. Robert will come up here, and we will do a little play-by-play once team gets officially underway. We should probably expect his sweaty ass sooner rather than later.
3: Cam had a nice back of the end zone touchdown toss to Carnell Tate in 7-on-7s a few minutes ago.
7: You know what I'm watching more now because Brett Kern pointed it out is that just the how efficient is Cam Ward's motion? Ball popped out there. 21. That's got to be a new running back.
3: Incompletion. That is the guy they literally signed today, Dominic Richardson.
7: Yesterday, Dominic Richardson. So now we are breaking off. It looks like we will soon be underway with some team stuff. And, of course, Lucas will have play-by-play coverage for you here in just a little while. I know we do have some phone calls to take. In the meantime, who's first, Kroll? Who's on the line?
8: We have Titanomics.
7: Okay, very good.
9: Hey, can you hear me?
7: Yep.
9: All right, good. Speaking of injuries, man, it sounds like we're going to have a lot this year because of Saleh's philosophy. Fast and violent. But speaking of fast and violent.
7: Wait, why do you say that?
9: Just because, man, like if you going every play as hard as you can, like which is what it seems like it's going to be, I think the injuries may increase.
7: I think that's a reckless assumption there. There's no science that's not based in any kind of scientific evidence that the way that they play would increase your injury. Anyway, we don't have to dwell on that.
9: That makes sense. I hope I'm wrong, though. But as far as, like, who would you guys say has been the most fast and violent Titans player in history. I say on defense and offense, like cornerback, I would say Finnegan, right? I don't know about receiver. But if I could think of a receiver in the league, it would be, in the past, would be like Smith, who used to play for the Panthers. Like, that's the type of fast and violent wide receiver I would think of. And overall, I would say Ed Reed on defense. Who on the Titans history, most fast and violent receiver in DB?
3: Most fast and violent wide receiver in Titans history?
7: That's a random question. AJ, right?
3: Yeah, AJ was pretty fast and pretty violent when he was here. Matched up with that physical style pretty well.
7: Yeah, no, he's full size, right? He's not Derek big. He's 6'2", but he is. If you've ever seen AJ Brown in person, he's one of those that looks like he's got shoulder pads on when he doesn't.
3: I mean, it's AJ. That combination of size, speed, and physicality is unlike any other Titans receiver that I can remember.
7: I would also put Logan Ryan up there if you're going to put Finnegan up there, especially with the way that Dean Pease played him. Now, maybe I'm doing a little bit of recency bias there, but like Logan Ryan had like 4 or 5 sacks in a season. He used to play in the slot, used to play in the nickel, was very comfortable sticking his nose in the play, making tackles. Logan Ryan probably.
3: I mean, I'd put.
7: Oh, if we're doing DB at all, it's Blaine. Kenny Vaccaro and Blaine.
3: Yeah, the hitman.
7: Yeah.
3: Kenny Britt is getting a shout in the FNM Bank chat. Kenny Britt was my favorite Titans player as a fan for like a good 3 years. That dude was fun. Came up in some big moments. Some quick news. Von Miller is signing with the Cowboys.
7: Yeah, I saw that.
3: 37 years old, 1 year, $5.5 million deal.
7: I mean, he feels he's just jumping from team to team, trying to give himself the best opportunity to make a little bit of a postseason run here. Dallas's defense definitely needs the help. I don't know how much help 37-year-old Von Miller is. He was in Washington last year. I don't know. We can just take a look at his counting stats from a year ago to see if there was anything of consequence we're talking about. But as a reserve player, he had 9 sacks.
3: 9 sacks.
7: That's kind of crazy.
3: That's the highest sack number he's had since 2018.
7: Good for Von Miller. I guess because Washington didn't do anything, we weren't talking about that last year. 16 total tackles. Played in all 17 games at 36 years old. To Von Miller's credit, he was drafted in 2011. I was still in high school when Von Miller got drafted. That is an insane amount of run. He did miss that 2020 season.
3: A&M was a Big 12 school when he got drafted.
7: That is crazy. Truly crazy. Well, good on Vaughn. Dallas's defense, man, they are perpetually overhyped, the Cowboys, every year, or perpetually over-discussed, right? I don't know if just the sheer amount of discussion warrants hype necessarily, but they are incredibly over-discussed every year. If they have anywhere close to as good of an offense and they get league average on defense, I don't know why that's not a Super Bowl contender.
3: Shoo-in Hall of Famer, right?
7: Who's Vaughn. That, Vaughn?
3: Yeah, 2 Super Bowls. Let's see. 138.5
7: I mean,
3: career sacks.
7: The longevity is crazy. I don't know where that ranks all time. So I don't want to say, you know, shoo-in and us be ignoring guys of consequence who are still ahead of him. But I can't imagine there's too many people ahead of Von Miller right now for having played for 15 years.
3: I mean, 3-time first-team All-Pro, 8-time Pro Bowl, NFL record for most sacks in the Super Bowl in that 4.5 sack performance. Yeah, that dude's a Hall of Famer.
7: 615-737-1045. So a random question there. 615-737-1045 is how you jump in if you would like to. Okay, so players that we're watching specifically today, as far as all this goes, I am obviously going to keep an eye on Peter Skoronski when we work in a team. I noticed that he was getting put on blast a little bit on social media because of that one play where the defensive lineman for San Francisco just ran by him and route to the quarterback and causing a pressure. I know a lot of people are going to start paying closer attention to a guy who's making $25 million a year. I don't know if that was Pete's fault on that play, if he's supposed to pass him off to Dan Moore or what exactly happened there, but I saw a couple of highlights or lowlights for a million-dollar player punking a $25 million player on Thursday night. So Skoronski's going to be somebody I'm keeping an eye on today. I am going to watch JFM, see how much he practices. JFM is not somebody we've gotten a lot. We just haven't seen a lot of him in team, and to see what a difference he makes next to Jeffrey Simmons as opposed to you know, Colin Saunders or Malik Herring or Jalen Holmes, somebody of that caliber, see if there's a noticeable bump on the way that the defense is able to impact them today. What do you got?
3: AP polls out. Tennessee is 20.
7: Tennessee is 20.
3: My prediction was correct. What do I get? What do I get, Bert? A roster. Thank you.
7: It was not the motion that he made. Appeared to be an OTPHJ is what you get. No, we go below the pants around here? All right, very good. All right, so we got team getting ready to go. So we'll put Robert on a headset. Oh, well, I mean, Ramon is in his way, which would be an improved, a significantly improved situation. But we will take Robert Walsh either way. So we've got first team O versus first team D, and I'll let Lucas take it from there.
3: All right, Cam Ward under center for the first snap of team drills on this Monday morning. Tyjae Spears is the back. Play action, Ward under pressure, steps up in the pocket, has room to flush out in the right, throws a dart, caught Ridley in stride, bumped out of bounds at the 45.
7: Now, Jeff got there and then started to turn up field. So I don't know if Jeff was saying that's a win for the defense. I believe that was the case, so that may have been a sack in a real situation. Cam's still throwing a pass regardless.
3: They're going to bring it back to the 29-yard line for what is a second and, let's call it eight. Second and eight.
7: So you got Solomon Thomas in there with Jeff.
3: Back under center. Three down linemen. Spears is the running back. This time the give is to Spears. Right up the middle, bounces off a tackle, and then he's stifled at the 30 after picking up maybe a yard. Gray had to stop.
10: A rare Jeff loss. Schlotman stopped him halfway through that spin move and then got blocked back into the defender rushing off the opposite side.
3: So they'll huddle up. They're going to give them a first and 10 on the 31.
7: Worth noting again, Fernando Carmona continuing to run with the first team here.
3: Ward in the gun for the first time today. Takes the snap, little toss to Spears. Dodges past the tackle, 35. Big collision at the 40, but Tyjae Spears able to fall forward.
7: Tyjae not appreciating getting taken to the ground there.
3: Yeah, Winston Jr. popped him at the end of the play. A few words for Tyjae to Jeffrey Simmons.
7: That's so funny watching somebody that size run up on Jeff. Because you know that he's got the guardian cap on, so it makes him look a little taller.
11: But again, you better cut it out, big guy. But you better cut it out.
12: Stop that.
3: It's good spacing by Spears out of the backfield, feeling the space and finishing physically.
7: And Falk was there. Now, JC had him walled off. I don't know if Falk in a live situation is able to shed that block and make a play in the backfield, but Falk was in the area.
3: Short yardage, second and four, Ward under center. Play action, Ward rolling right, plenty of time to throw, just lofts it to the near sideline. DK catches and runs out of bounds at the 45. That would be a chain mover. Defense was fooled by the play action.
7: Where do we have Chimray DK in our hierarchy as the twos on defense and offense come on the field?
3: Just the wide receiver position as a whole?
7: Yeah, like where does Chim slot in? Because I know that they can use him in a slot capacity if they want to. And I know they can theoretically put him out on the outside like Ridley if they wanted to.
3: Yeah. He hasn't had quite the camp Iron Manor has from a pass-catching perspective.
7: Well, he's not getting as much work.
3: No. Trubisky in now with the twos in the gun. This is first and 10 from the 30. Mitch Trubisky takes the snap. Handoff up the middle. Tons of room to run for Julius Chestnut across the 35. They're going to call him down at the 36. So a pickup of six.
10: Yeah, excuse my ignorance if we're not allowed to talk about this. A gold jersey?
7: Yeah, that's fair game. That should be Joshua Williams, one of the depth corners who I think came to
10: Kansas
7: the team
10: City.
7: From Kansas City.
3: Is that just a non-contact thing?
7: Yeah, it's supposed to be, although Alec didn't know that in San Francisco the other day. Alec just likes hitting people.
10: Can't blame him.
3: Trubisky under center, more short yardage. This is second and three from the 34 where they've spotted it. Trubisky, play action, wants to go downfield, has to step up in the pocket, takes off and runs to the left. Trubisky showing the wheels across the 40. They'll call him down at the 41, and it would be a first down. He's always had that in his game, Mitch Trubisky.
7: That's definitively the best athlete in the quarterback room, even though he's, you know, of an advanced age, right?
3: The most willing runner in the quarterback room.
7: For certain. Will has that to his game, but again, the chaotic nature of his motion and the way that he kind of throws himself around. And, I mean, I would say he does a better job protecting the football, Will Levis, as far as when he's running, but they do like to get him moving, even though that's not his favorite thing to do.
3: Believe this is Michael Carter in the backfield behind Trubisky, who's under center. Play action to Carter, and he just has to dirt it. Swarmed in the backfield.
7: You got 30, you got 7, so that's Femi. You got 93.
10: Kendall Brooks was 30.
7: In the area, so you're getting a little pressure there. Actually, I didn't see if they blitzed Kendall Brooks or if they had a little zone exchange situation there where they bring somebody like a linebacker or a corner and drop a defensive lineman. It looked like a blitz, though.
3: They make some changes. Trubisky stays in. Mason Kinsey is in at wide receiver. Zachary Thomas is playing right tackle. I believe that is Deculus playing left tackle.
7: Your boy.
10: James Williams and Anthony Hill at linebacker.
3: This is 2nd and 5 from the 41. Little fake. Trubisky pitches left side. Carter has room.
10: Nice.
3: 45 across midfield as he scuttles out of bounds. Ooh. In what would be a first down. Now, a little bit of trickery.
7: Now, Mason Kinsey just threw 93 to the ground. And I don't know, in a situation, they don't have refs. No, they do have refs.
3: That's
7: out
3: Malik
7: here today.
3: Malik Herring.
7: Just threw Malik Herring to the ground. I don't know if Mason Kinsey would have got called in that situation. Looked like a little bit of a hold, but the refs did not seem to agree.
3: Herring, a free agent signing from Kansas City this offseason.
7: Somebody competing for that 8th or 9th defensive line spot. Is it on?
3: I can hear us.
10: Hello?
7: Dad?
3: Under center, here's Levis, 1st and 10 from the 35. I formation, Will Levis takes the snap. There looked to be some early movement there, no flag. Levis, play action, just dumps it down in the backfield left side, and it's going nowhere. No gain on the play, if that, on a pass to Micah Robinson, who the Titans just signed.
7: You had 40 around the ball. You had Diabate around the ball as well. His role in this linebacker room is going to be interesting to me, Diabate, because they, I mean, for what it's worth, and it may not be worth much, but he was listed as a starter on that unofficial depth chart
3: above Hill,
7: San Francisco game.
10: And doing what you'd like to see a starter do, talking to the defensive linemen, making sure they're in their correct gaps, getting the guys in the right spot before the play snapped.
3: Levis in the gun here for 2nd and 10 from the 39. Titans 3 still in their own territory. He'll hand off right side. Robinson, big hole, 45-50, 45-40. And he is basically tapped down at the 35. Bishop Fitzgerald with the stop. But big hole on the right side for the 3s.
7: Volson gets a lot of criticism, especially after that Santa Clara game. Understandably so, deservedly so. It was a really nice pull by him and the rest of the offensive unit to get out, get the blockers in front. You saw the defensive line bite hard on that.
3: Also facing a lot of guys that will not be here in 2.5 weeks.
7: Yeah, he's pretty bad.
3: Just totally undo any.
10: Sorry about his mother if he's listening.
7: He might stay.
10: She's listening.
3: 1st and 10 from the 42 as they bring it back. Levis under center, hands off up the middle. Popped at the line of scrimmage. Is that Chestnut? Yes.
10: Kalen Saunders, like a little mini fridge in the middle.
3: This dude has to walk through doorway sideways, I feel like, Kalen Saunders. Like, he is wide.
7: He's just so short. He's just a fire hydrant out there.
3: He's 6 foot.
10: He's like if a potbelly pig walked on his hind legs.
7: Yes.
3: 6 foot, 324.
10: He looks like a little propane tank.
7: Ramon says that's your alternate life.
10: Hill would love Kalen Saunders.
3: Here is a 2nd and 7 from the 45. Levis in the gun, takes the snap, hands off Robinson, just burrows under the pile and pushes it forward for 4.
7: Hank Hill with the opposite disease as Lucas. No ass disease for Hank Hill, famously in an episode of King of the Hill.
10: Macy Kizzy scrapping it up again that play. That guy just likes to scrap.
7: Well, I mean, he is a fighter, and we are getting, well, do we want to take a break or do we want to ride? Because you got the first team
3: let's
7: here.
3: Let's just get a couple snaps in with the first team before we get out.
7: Okay.
3: Probably should have broke when Levis came in respectfully.
7: Yes, or not respectfully. I think that's okay.
3: So Cam back in the game. This is 1st and 10 from the 30. Spears once again is the back. No Pollard today, correct?
7: No Pollard today.
3: Okay, Tajay Spears in the backfield. Cam Ward under center. 3 down linemen for the Titans front, including Jeffrey Simmons. Play action. Ward, quick throw over the middle. Caught.
10: Nice.
3: Tate. Room to run across the 45. They call him down. Hooker, I don't think, would have had him. But that is a good, quick pitch-and-catch Ward to Tate.
7: Well, that's the efficiency of movement that you want to see from Cam Ward, right? See it and rip it. No extra motion, no bouncing around, no frenetic movement from Cam. The exact kind of thing that this offense is going to be based on, timing and accuracy.
3: Right over the middle of the field on the play action. Here's Ward now in the gun, fakes the give to Spears, tries to just sidearm it over the middle. It's batted down. That was Robinson coming across the middle from the left side of the formation this time, and it's easily batted down.
10: Latham giving Cam Ward a little bit of coaching, telling him he should have peeled out the right side instead of trying to fit that sidearm throw into space.
7: Good. I want to see more of that from J.C. Ramon says that he thinks J.C. told him to give it as opposed to trying to throw there.
10: Maybe we get the big fella a headset. He'd be much more useful than
3: again,
10: I am.
3: Again, he literally does this.
7: 4 hours of work today.
3: He actually is able to do this. First and 10, handoff, Spears left side. Able to wiggle through the hole and pick up a handful. I think they officially give him 7 on the play.
7: He got a stiff arm to the face of Alante Taylor as well.
10: I was about to say, he caught one for his trouble. Hey, you're in the way. Take one of these, buddy.
3: Yeah. So Ward will huddle up. Ball is spotted on the 41 as this is a 2nd and 2. So going short yardage again. Tyjae Spears, hands on hips, about 7 yards back of Cam Ward, who's under center. David Martin Robinson shifts into the backfield. Ward takes the snap, gives Spears behind left guard just enough for the first down before he is swung down.
10: Good job to get anything on that.
7: Yeah.
3: And I think that will do it for this portion for the one.
7: That looks like a good time to take a break, so we will continue to get you updated on the other side. That will not be the only session of team drills today. 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
9: Yes.
8: So now we have the twos out on the field. If you're just now joining us on terrestrial radio, Tony Adams got tossed for throwing a punch, second string defensive back, and now Mitch Trubisky in the shotgun.
9: So this is a third and five from the 38 for Trubisky in the gun. Titans showing pressure. Here it comes. Trubisky will float it deep down the right side.
10: Nice
9: catch.
10: Right
9: in the breadbasket. Diving grab by Bourne at the 26. Great throw by Trubisky.
10: Oh, my God. That's Osborne.
8: Yes.
9: Osborne. Did I say Bourne?
8: Yes. That's Osborne.
10: Kendrick
8: Osborne.
10: Oh, my
8: Osborne.
10: God. That's that is Kendrick Bourne.
8: That is KJ Osborne. It's okay, buddy. You're doing your best. You did play-by-play with the commercials in your ear. Nobody knows we had commercials
9: that's
8: blaring
9: so
8: in our ear trying to do that play-by-play.
9: My God, that's Kendrick Bourne. The Bourne ultimatum.
8: How did he get here? The
10: Osborne ultimatum.
8: Too busy torching Titans corners in Santa Clara.
9: I've been meaning to rewatch those movies. Early movement on a third and 10. Trubisky got someone with the hard count.
8: 95.
10: That's not my boy, is it?
8: No,
10: it's not. That's Jordan Elliott.
8: Not
10: who's your boy,
8: Lockie
10: Tossie? That boy's knees don't come 6 inches off the ground.
9: Here's Trubisky. Zings one over the middle, nearly picked off. That was intended for Kinsey.
8: Kinsey looking back at Trubisky with dismay.
9: Michael Robinson, the DB.
8: Looks very displeased.
10: Kinsey was upset that he couldn't throw someone to the ground on that play.
8: Kind of staring Trubisky down.
10: Why did you throw me the ball? Don't you know I like to body slam people?
8: Do you know who I am? I'm the longest tenured Titan. He's not.
9: No, he's not.
8: But he's close. Buddy, he's close. 6 years?
9: It is close.
8: Are you kidding me?
9: Third and four for the threes. Will Levis is in the game.
8: Lot of bodies at the line of scrimmage.
9: Yeah, pressure showing here.
10: Might be a point of emphasis for this drill.
9: Levis takes the snap. Three-step drop. Levis throws left side. Caught.
10: Nice catch.
9: Kind of fitted into a window there, did Levis, and it was a good combat catch by number 89, Lance McCutcheon. Shout out Montana State.
10: Dorian Mousey laying the wood there.
8: That's the other thing that I'm curious about. How many damn linebackers? Because Mousy is technically a defensive end in the new system. So how many ends slash linebackers? Kern brought this up on special teams the other day, right? You have the ability to keep some of these defensive linemen on teams.
9: All right, here's 3rd and 7 from the 43. Levis in the 3, still in. Again, the defense just lining pressure along the line of scrimmage. Levis takes the snap. Here it comes. Levis steps up over the middle. It's a little bit to the feet of Osborne and incomplete.
8: Now, worth noting that, Robert, I'm not sure if it's the purpose of this session, but they are showing pressure but not bringing
10: not every time,
8: the
10: right?
8: blitz there, right? So they're trying to show a couple of different looks. They may have a safety cheating up. They may have a linebacker. They may have two linebackers double mugged, as they say. But they're definitely showing these quarterbacks pressure looks and requiring them to react.
10: It's good for everybody involved, too. The offensive line has to reevaluate. Hey, do we need more bodies? Where are we going to block? How are we going to block this? And the quarterback has to realize where they get the ball out on time, or do you have a little bit more to sit back there and look?
9: 3rd and 11, I believe, is the down and distance here from the 46. Levis under
10: There's
9: immediate pressure.
10: Boy.
9: Screens it out to Chestnut right side, wiggles past one man, and he's across the 45 and down near the marker.
8: Why are his knees so low?
10: Dude,
8: What the hell is that build?
10: I have to imagine.
9: Chestnut?
10: Like
8: 68. Lockie Tossie, the one who got the pressure.
10: His knees are so low to the ground. I got to imagine it's like a short-armed guy with bench press, where he doesn't have to go as far to extend his legs all the way, right? So he can generate maximum effort through the drive without having to extend as far as anyone else.
8: That is the most bizarre 6'6", 373 build I've ever seen in my life.
10: I want him to play fullback so bad.
8: How the hell?
9: All right, Cam Ward and the ones are back in. This is 3rd and 2 from the 40. Tajay Spears is the back bunch formation for the offense. Ward takes the snap. He'll throw on 3rd and 2. Here comes Jeffrey Simmons down the middle. Right. Ward escapes to the right. Would have been a sack. He completes it short right side to Ridley, but who would that have been with the sack? That is Jones.
8: Truman Jones was there. Jermaine Johnson was screaming off the left side around Dan Moore as well. I don't know if he would have had a half a sack in that situation, but the pressure definitely got home.
10: I'll give Jeff props there. Hands underneath the face mask. Definitely could have been an opportunity for him to be upset about something. Let it roll off his back. The play continues.
9: Collapsed the pocket from the interior, too. All right, here's a 3rd and 5 from the 43. So the Titans opting to throw on 3rd and 2 there on the previous play. This is a 3rd and 5, so they're basically giving the sack. Shotgun snap. Ward, quick throw, left side, caught. Robinson, great timing as he's tussled down at the far sideline, right at the marker. That would move the chains.
8: First down and then some.
10: Is that Cam's best

0: No. Yes, yes. Play.
1: How fast did Jeff catch his ass? If you want to see the difference in athleticism, holy hell.
2: Yeah, he probably does close in on him.
1: Probably.
2: In game action.
1: Lucas, that's a dead body.
0: And I honestly don't think that's an O-line loss. I didn't watch it as closely.
1: No, they held up really well.
0: They gave him time to do something with the ball.
1: They did.
0: He wasn't engulfed as soon as it hit his hand.
1: No, I wouldn't say that Jeff, like, overran them. They held up well. It was at least 3.5 seconds, it felt like.
0: Yep.
2: These are the twos. 3rd and 3 from the 30, excuse me, the 45. 5 yards short of midfield. Trubisky takes the shotgun snap, rifles left side, caught. Bellinger caught it low to the ground and rolled out of bounds on the far boundary. Right at the marker would maybe be a 4th and inches or a 1st down. Good quick throw.
1: It looks like they're going to mark him short.
2: I mean, they're kind of just all over the place with it,
1: yeah.
2: Right? Like, they're giving a 3rd and 5 here.
0: Ernest Brown, I was not familiar with your game. A nice spin move on the inside.
1: 99?
0: There. Yes.
2: 3rd and 5 from the 48 for Trubisky and the Twos. Sounds like a band name.
1: Trubisky and the Twos?
0: Didn't we say this last week? I think we said the same thing last week.
1: Probably.
2: Like a doo-wop group.
0: Yeah.
2: Trubisky, shotgun snap, pressure coming, throws right side, nearly picked off, intended for Kinsey. Robinson jumped it. Incomplete.
1: That's what you get for throwing to Mason Kinsey when Mason Kinsey's waving you down.
0: Are we allowed to talk about work on adjacent fields? Maybe for safety's sake, we don't mention it.
2: Better not.
1: No, I think we can mention it. We just can't photograph them.
0: Okay, just worth noting that Jacob Martin is not participating in 11-on-11. He's getting some side work in.
1: So you've got Truman Jones. You've got Keldrick Falk seeing a lot of work today. You've got Solomon Thomas seeing a lot of work today. Solomon Thomas playing as much on the inside as he seems to be on the end right now.
2: Femuel Adejo is lined up on the left side of basically going up against the Titans' right tackle here. Jackie Marshall in the middle. This is a 3rd and 7 from the 49 for Trubisky. In the backups, takes the snap. Trubisky under pressure and able to screen it out on the right side to Carter, and he ducked under a tackle that might have had him down at midfield.
1: James Williams is saying he would have had him before that play made any real progress. He kind of rodeoed Pat Coogan, who tried to make the block there.
0: Jarek Reed, who tried to have a good play in space, then realized the screen was down, overextended himself, gave him a little more space than he needed, probably gained an extra 6 yards because of his over-pursuit.
1: Looks like we have Will Levis in the threes, which is a less sexy band name.
2: Yeah,
0: that's the opener.
2: You have to have the alliteration. They'll spread.
0: Will Levis in the leftovers.
2: Oh, that's
1: Levis in the leftovers.
2: Come on.
1: No, that's it.
2: Sala said no.
1: We're not running this play?
2: No, we're not running this play. Sala just came in before Levis took the snap.
1: Well, it looks like they're huddling up the defense at minimum.
2: Okay, Sala's got some things to say to the defense.
0: Jackie Marshall in the game?
1: Jackie Marshall, first practice back in a couple of practices on Saturday.
2: Since joint practice. All right. Spread it out here. Levis alone in the backfield. 3rd and 2 from the 45. Levis barks out a couple orders, takes the shotgun snap, quick drop, quick throw, lofted, right side, a rainbow bobble, incomplete, should have had it. It was a good throw by Levis to his credit, and unable to hang on to it was Kylan Granson, who they just signed,
0: from the Eagles.
1: No, Granson's
0: been
1: here.
0: He's been there for a minute.
1: Granson's been here, I think, since free agency, late stage free agency.
0: Manny Packy Powell in coverage for the linebackers?
1: I learned he was on the roster on Thursday night when he had a sack.
0: If his nickname is not Packy, Manny Packy Pal, come on, dude.
1: You should suggest Ramon correctly. Who?
0: Manny Pacquiao? Come on.
1: No, that's not who he's
0: doing. He's like a senator now, isn't he?
2: 3rd and 7 from the 47.
1: Something like that.
2: A ball that Granson probably needs to hang on the previous play.
0: Maybe Manny Packs a Pal.
2: Levis takes the shotgun snap, quick throw over the middle. This is Restrepo crossing the field, transcontinental, as he's bumped out at the 38-yard line in plus territory.
1: Now, it wasn't very far behind Restrepo, but it was enough that he kind of had to turn for it as opposed to hitting him in stride, but as you know, more in stride than the miss that Levis had in the preseason game with Restrepo wide open.
0: And I will say that's probably one of the areas he's improved his game the most.
1: Levis?
0: Restrepo.
1: Okay.
0: It's like being able to put himself in position to catch these balls that maybe not thrown with the most accuracy. You saw it in the preseason game, the one-handed snag on the sideline he almost hauled in.
2: Here's 3rd and 12 from the 49, 1 yard short of midfield for Levis in the threes. Shotgun snap is low. Levis has a

0: The show fueled by Hattie B's Hot Chicken, the best hot chicken in the world. Titans are kind of taking a halftime. They've been doing this the last couple of practices because it's hot as holy hell out here.
1: Orange slices time.
0: Orange slices. So they've got something called the chill box. I don't know if that's like a giant cryotherapy chamber. If they, you know, they're not obviously disrobing to jump in the cold tub. So I'm not sure what the nature of a chill box.
1: I think it's just a cool room.
2: See, I feel like that would make it worse. Like, the worst thing you could possibly do is you're outside in the heat all day, and then you get to go into the AC to eat your lunch or whatever, and you come back out in the heat, and it's like, oh, I have to get reacclimated to this all over again.
3: Well, that's what halftime is, isn't it?
2: I'm not saying they're wrong. I'm just saying I would hate this.
0: When it comes to things of the body and physical management,
2: I trust them.
0: Am not going to dismiss anything that Robert Saleh does.
3: Well, I mean, they're going to have to do this.
2: He was a part of the electrical substation cover-up in
0: famously, yes, he's been covering up for years the electrical substation.
2: I'm just saying
0: he's on the substation's payroll. Also, do you see these black flames?
1: Yeah, what's happening?
0: Or black smoke
2: there
0: in the background?
2: That's a fire.
0: That's a fire for sure. That's a big boy fire.
1: It is.
0: Now, we see no flames, but we see billowing black smoke, not anywhere close to the practice.
1: Very far from the facility, it should be said. It is on the horizon.
2: Is there a new pope?
0: No, a new pope would be white smoke.
2: Oh, is there a new mayor?
1: My dude.
0: Well, I'm sure many of Nashville would like there to be a new mayor. I saw Freddie walking around Germantown the other day. I don't know what he was doing. That's the result. No new mayor, so we go back to the conclave.
1: Hope it's all okay.
0: Okay,
1: over there.
0: Well, if you are in the North Nashville area,
1: seek shelter
0: around.
2: No, don't say that.
1: Everything's fine.
0: I would say
2: unless this is your house, then
0: I would say
2: not
0: ballpark
2: seek shelter.
0: Ballpark Trinity Lane.
1: God, I hope everything's okay.
0: Trinity
1: over
0: Lane
1: there.
0: Area.
1: Trinity Lane.
0: No, that's
1: hell,
0: further
1: what are you
0: east.
1: Talking about
0: Trinity Lane. That one.
2: Did you not listen? Nashville. As the crow flies.
0: That's not East Nashville. What are you talking about?
1: Trinity is in East Nashville.
0: No, Trinity Lane runs across East Nashville to East Nashville.
2: Yes, I think it's.
0: No, Buchanan. Buchanan is that way, Kirby. Buchanan's where I live.
2: We don't know anything.
0: Okay, north of the Titans practice facility, head on a swivel.
1: Robert,
0: you're north of Metro Center.
1: In the chat says, just tuned in and there's a fire.
2: No.
1: An alleged fire.
2: No.
0: I mean, it's like I did a game where the field caught on fire at Nissan Stadium. What was that, Titans Colts a couple years ago? They went to retire McNair and Eddie George's uniforms, and the damn field caught on fire.
2: So as the crow flies, I'm just saying what goes over directly. Elizabeth Park, Fisk.
0: No.
2: That's what it says,
0: That's the wrong way.
2: I'm showing
0: Fisk
2: you.
0: Fisk and Elizabeth Park are that
2: it's
0: way. Kirby, do not tell me about my neighborhood where I live. It is that way.
2: You're right. I'm wrong.
1: That is northwest.
2: White's Creek.
1: That is northwest.
0: Okay, White's Creek. Very good. We figured it out.
1: If you are in the White's Creek. Dude, that's a lot of smoke.
0: That is a lot of smoke, especially for the distance that is away. I'm sure it'll start to smell over here after a while.
2: It's already starting.
0: All right, so halftime over.
1: All right.
0: Looks like we're getting ready to have 1v1s again. Everybody's core temperature has been sufficiently lowered, it would seem. And we will get you updated on practice as we continue. Players that are going to speak at the podium today, so you may hear some of. Remember, Peter Skoronski is going to be up here with us after practice concludes. Practice will finish up at 12:15 today. We will also carry Robert Saleh's press conference at 12:15 or thereabouts.
2: I have a question submission for Peter Skoronski.
0: Yes.
2: What actually makes you mad?
0: He's a very affable guy.
2: He's so even-keeled.
0: Which, you know what's even more messed up? Jeff Simmons told us that Pete will ask Jeff to come to his side so Pete can get work against Jeffrey, which sounds like
2: smart.
0: The worst thing in the world. Yeah, no, it's best on best. It's good. But, like, I don't think of Peter being like, yeah, Jeff, I'll take you.
2: I also, if you want to ask him this, what's the craziest piece of trash talk someone has ever said to you to try to knock you off kilter?
0: Oh.
2: Because you've got to shake guys like that's cages.
0: You don't have to give names.
2: His cage is unshakable.
1: Yeah. It wouldn't be FCC safe.
0: Well, that's okay.
2: We could bleep it in post.
0: He can just make Kroll sweat.
2: Yeah, he's got a.
0: Oh no, we're not doing 1v1s. We're doing a little Joey Sly work. So Joey Sly, after not acquitting himself very well in the Friday stadium practice, went 11 of 11. Yeah, he was not good. Lucas, they immediately started working out like five kickers. Young Weku was almost a Titan.
2: Which is the second time they've done that, I believe. I think they've already brought in kickers at one point.
0: Yeah, they did
2: it
0: right after Sly at the stadium practice, and they did it again when we were in San Francisco.
4: He's stiff-arming them with that giant bicep.
0: So he went 11 of 11. He was 7 of 7 in the joint practice against San Fran, and then 4 of 4, obviously. He was the hero of the 19-13 win.
2: And he was just good from, looked like, 37.
0: Yep. So Joey Sly fending off all comers. Now, he said that during the workouts that he had guys who he knew who are also kickers text him to let him know out of professional courtesy. Hey, just so you know, Joe, I'm coming in for a workout.
2: Kickers, coming to take your job.
0: Kicker's honor, you know.
4: I love that.
0: You have to have some honor among kickers.
4: It is a tight-knit fraternity.
0: There's not that many of them.
2: No honor among foot players.
0: Are we doing play-by-play of the kick?
2: And it's good.
4: Robert's got it.
2: another sub-40-yard kick he nails.
0: Yeah, I mean, if Bones Fossil says you're okay, then I'm going to believe Bones Fossil. But it does feel like Joey from time to time has a situation where he just starts missing them right. Kearns talked us through that before.
4: Is there a team that has their two main specialists, kicker and punter, that look more like they play any position other than specialist than Joey Sly and Tommy Townsend?
2: Oh.
0: Well, Morgan Cox, even, like, you could tell me Morgan could pass for a tight end. He's full-sized.
2: Oh, see, I was going to say golfer. He's got that kind of face where, like, you could look, if you just looked him in the face, you would be like, he's athletic,
0: well,
2: right?
0: Because he's an old man now. He's been doing this for, which is crazy because Von Miller's been doing it for longer. Von Miller.
2: He just wanted to wear a cowboy hat every day.
4: That's not true.
2: That's the only reason.
0: 15 years?
4: Von Miller was drafted 2011. Morgan Cox was playing at Tennessee with Moan in like 07, man.
0: Yeah, but it's not many more seasons that Morgan Cox has in an NFL long
2: snapper. Yeah, it's just 6 years, dude.
4: You just said Von Miller has been doing it for longer. That is factually incorrect.
2: Hold.
0: Cox.
2: Whoa.
0: Pause.
2: Dude, come on.
0: Football reference.
2: Referencing football.
0: Yes, referencing football. 2010, so one more year. Eat it.
4: You just said Von Miller's been doing it for longer than Morgan Cox.
0: Yeah, I was incorrect about that, but it's not six more seasons.
2: Yeah, but it's not as bad as you said it was.
0: Yeah. It's not nearly as bad as you said it was. It's 1 year, not six.
2: In fact, you were wronger than I was wrong.
0: Eat it.
4: You said something as a true fact that wasn't a true fact.
0: 16 years for Morgan Cox, 15 for Von Miller.
4: Yes.
0: I was right.
2: Yeah, I think you're both wrong.
4: No, you were not. You said something completely incorrect.
2: I think you're both wrong, and you should both have to lose a toe.
0: Okay, instead we'll go to commercial break. I'm Buck Rising. 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

0: To the show fueled by Hattie B's Hot Chicken, the best hot chicken in the world. If you were listening through the commercial break, you got play-by-play of Cam Ward and the work with the ones. A not successful drive. They did make it to the red zone, but were not able to capitalize. Cam Ward almost intercepted by Alante Taylor out of Alante Taylor's reach. So we will resume with Will Levis and the twos working the opposite direction.
1: Yeah, I think it's also worth mentioning that I believe if it was a real live game, Ellick would have scored on where they took him back to the five. I think they just wanted to work a little bit more under the time constraints.
0: Had him on a crossing pattern. They're clearly trying to execute no huddle.
2: Okay, so the twos are back out with Levis. Again, Trubisky went into the facility with a trainer. So it is Levis, first and 10 from the 40, quick throw left side. Osborne bumped out of bounds after a gain of six.
0: That's a player who needs to make as much headway as humanly possible. We haven't talked a lot about KJ Osborne, and they have, I mean, it's not a problem necessarily, but they have numbers at wide receiver that makes the presence of KJ Osborne, who would be a three or a four on any team with quality receivers, he's vying for a fourth or a fifth spot right now. I honestly don't think they keep more than five wide receivers, which I'm sure would surprise the audience.
1: It would also be a good problem to have. Like, having a receiver like KJ Osborne on your practice squad, if they're able to get him through waivers and attrition doesn't hit the position too hard, that would be a good spot to be in, because he could be a backup punt returner. You could activate him off of the practice squad, and if necessity comes to call, then you could bring him up to the active roster.
2: Surely this will be the last drive of practice. Running a little bit over.
0: I don't know, man. They've had long practices these last couple of days.
1: I think they got started a little bit later than they normally do.
0: It was 2.5 hours on Saturday.
2: Second and four from the 46. Levis takes the snap, checks it down, and it's good for a first down. Granson runs into contact with Hill at the plus 48. It moves the sticks.
1: And Eric Mallet Hallett out there assisting.
0: Eric the Mallet Hallett.
2: Going left to right and going quick. Levis takes the snap, drops back,
1: nice
2: flutters
1: ball.
2: One deep left side.
1: Whoa.
2: Nearly picked off by, who is it again?
0: Joshua Williams.
2: Williams, the former chief. He should have had the interception.
0: Way over Restrepo's head.
2: It was a pretty ball when it was in the air, but when it landed, it was the best shot at it was a DB.
1: Same situation with Xavier as it is with Wandell, right? Like, there's not a lot of – what did they say in the Patriot? Aim small, miss small? Like, with guys like that, you have to be on the mark. You can't have an overthrow. Even inches off, you're sacrificing because of their physical limitations.
0: And that was more than inches. That was yards.
1: Yeah.
2: Second and 10 from the 47. Levis in the gun. Levis with the backup offense. Pressure coming. Levis throws quickly right side. Caught Oliver trying to spin away from Robinson. They'll mark him down right at the 40.
1: Clock keeps running.
0: And Malik Herring just grabbed a hold of Pat Coogan's face mask, shoved him. Good on Coogan not to react there.
2: Third and three.
0: Worth noting, they switched centers on Levis. He had Andre James earlier, now he has Pat Coogan.
2: Yeah, the rookie out of IU snaps to Levis in the gun. Quick throw right side.
1: Nice
2: Oliver
1: catch.
2: Mosses a man at the 25, and they rule him down there. Robinson on the coverage. He was stuck to him, but Oliver kind of Tyrone pro-throwed him a little bit. Caught it around the helmet.
0: Tyrone pro-throw.
1: A good snap by Coogan, worth mentioning.
2: Going fast, first and 10 from the 25. Levis looking right, dirts it.
0: That's a very Levisian dirt, though. The way that he kind of like flicked it upside down a little bit, that was a weird looking.
1: I would have loved it. I would have loved for him to put that ball in play, but really nowhere for him to go. The defense on the backside smothering the receivers, and pressure was coming in.
2: Second and 10 from the 25.
1: This wind is everything.
2: It's winding.
1: Wait for mommy. I hope the chat heard that. These children are running rampant up here.
0: Yeah, we need shock collars.
1: Or a trebuchet.
0: What is that?
1: A big catapult.
0: Ooh. Like that kite kid?
1: Yeah. Oh, God.
2: Levis in the gun, takes the snap, looking left, pressure coming, sacked. I mean, he's going to run, but.
1: Truman Jones, second sack of the day.
0: Yeah.
1: Probably his fourth pressure.
2: I mean, there were two
0: Hill
2: or three guys.
0: Yeah.
2: So that they'll back it up to the 33.
0: What do you think a catapult cost?
1: We could build one.
0: Could we?
1: We could build a trebuchet.
0: Did you ever build a potato gun when you were growing up? I did, too.
1: I love that Cam Ward does not have to be involved in the play to be vocal, letting these referees hear it about maybe some handsy cornerback play.
2: All right, this is third and forever. Third and 23 here. Line to gain is the 15. So, actually, that's not – what's the math on that? They're snapping it from the 33.
1: About 17, 18.
2: Yeah, we'll call it 18.
0: They can't see, buddy. It's okay.
1: Yeah, we can just
2: lie to
1: them.
2: I can say anything right now. Levis takes the snap, throws short right side, wide open. Chestnut underneath, sprints out of bounds inside the 25. It'll set up a fourth down. Just taking what is given there, and this will be fourth and 9, maybe fourth and 10, depending on where the spot is from the 25.
0: Malik Herring cannot stop grabbing offensive lineman face masks.
1: Who is 27? Is that 27?
0: On defense?
1: We do not have
2: one. That's, oh, it is.
1: That's the new corner.
0: Is it?
1: That's the new corner.
0: Okay.
2: That's Micah Robinson.
0: No, Micah Robinson's 21.
2: Yeah, yeah, but it looks like a 7. That's
1: Micah
2: Robinson.
1: Gotcha.
2: There's
1: gotcha.
2: Not a 27 on defense.
1: Well, we didn't have to tell them that.
0: Again.
1: We'll just fix this all in post.
2: 27.
1: Just take it out.
0: All
1: Oogly
0: of this Oogly. Is within control.
1: 7 seconds left in the period.
2: All right, this is 4th and 9 from the 24. They spread it out. Levis, shotgun snap. Only 3 rushers. Levis rolls left. Levis fires deep end zone, out of bounds. Nobody going to get that one.
1: And no one was there.
2: Basically threw it away at the back of the end zone on 4th down, and that will conclude practice for the day.
1: Offense loses. Defense wins by their score, 24-20.
0: So we're going to have a bit of a tight window situation here. They're keeping score. I'm not sure how they score things for the defense, but I assume stops, turnovers, obviously, things of that nature. Robert Sala will be at the podium within short order. I wonder if we shouldn't take a commercial break here to kind of give ourselves a little more wiggle room for the potential of press conferences. And then Peter Skoronski will make his way up here to the SeatGeek Terrace, and we'll talk to Pete about the day of work and what it's like to be a $25 million man. I'm Buck Rising. It's 104.5 The Zone.
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0: Welcome back to the show, fueled by Hattie B's Hot Chicken, the best hot chicken in the world. It's not even a question. Practice is done for the day. Provided our timing works out, Peter Skoronski is going to join us. If we have to tape something in post with Pete, we will do that. We are waiting for Robert Saleh at the podium. So as soon as the head coach is up there and available, we will throw to that. We will also hear in some form or fashion from Wandale Robinson, from J.C. Latham, and Jermaine Johnson today. So on the whole, the summary of practice was pretty back and forth. It was not lopsided the way that Saturday was. Cam Warden, the first team offense, had a day against this Titans secondary on Saturday. Today was less explosive, more explosives in the run than anything else. And for what it's worth, they were down several of their running backs today at practice. It was a rest day for Nick Singleton, Tony Pollard also receiving a rest day. And then you have Khalil Mullings, who is still working his way back from a hip pointer injury. 615-737-1045, the number if you want to ask questions or if you have comments, concerns about things that you're seeing from the Titans, things that you're seeing on social media that we can potentially answer for you. There is going to be a big uptick in competition come Friday when the defending Super Bowl champion Seattle Seahawks are out on these practice fields for joint training camp. And that's going to be a curiosity. Krull, I know Saleh is up there on my end. You let me know in my ear when he is available to you and the audience, and we will go over to the Titans head coach. You saying good? Okay, not yet, he says. All right, very good. So we will keep you updated on that as well. That defensive line for Seattle against the Titans offensive line is going to be a critical matchup to watch, as well as JSN against this Titans secondary. Friday, I believe fans are going to be out here as well, so we should be able to keep you updated in real time on things that are happening on the practice field. I imagine that that would be a legit test in every stretch or in every sense of the imagination for this Titans team that is looking for better work or better showing. Let's go to Robert Saleh now at the podium.
1: And then Tate, feel good about where he's at. Well, he's getting evaluated, but I think he just got a little bit dizzy. I don't think we're concerned about concussions or anything.
2: Well, a guy like Carmona is where he is, and he's working as much as he is against Jeff. How do you adjust the grading scale?
1: You know, Jeff is arguably the best in football, so this is about as good as it's going to get for him in terms of a competition level, but it doesn't matter. I mean, there's every week we're not playing an FCS opponent. You know, it's not Alabama versus FCS or Ohio State versus FCS. It's everyone is the best of the best of the best, so he's just got to show up every week, and it'll be exciting on Friday. You know, completely different techniques on Friday for him with the way Seattle plays their fronts, completely different body types, completely different movers, and so it'll be good for him.
2: He'll probably have
1: first dips.
3: You a little challenge against the running back spot, and that gives other guys an opportunity behind him.
1: Absolutely. So Michael Carter's been doing a really nice job. Obviously Taj has been doing a really nice job too, but they're all showing up. Chestnut's been doing a really nice job in reserve, but hopefully we get a couple of those guys back here Wednesday, but all of them have stepped up and absorbed the load.
4: How do you feel about that Carmona Latham pairing, their ability to work together?
1: It's good. You know, Carmona's a great communicator. He's very smart. You know, between him, Skoronski, and Schlotty, they're really good on the interior and communicating things out to Dan and JC. So it's so far they've been doing a really nice job. It starts with

0: communication, so they at least know what to do. Then from there, you just take it, let your God-given ability take over.
1: How about you for Carmona to have those matchups like a Team Spirit against Jeff? Not make a mistake, but like, you know, get something to learn from.
0: All of it. You know, like I just said, you know, he's going to get a new stimulus on Friday with new techniques, new bodies. Every week is going to be something new for him. So there's going to be a lot of peaks and valleys with all these young kids. They just got to keep out. If they go out there and fight and play as hard and strain as much as we ask them to strain and communicate to the level that they need to communicate, you at least give yourself a chance.
2: Is that a tough balance in acting? You want a certain amount of physicality, but you probably don't want to go in
0: and start helping. Again, unfortunate. You want them to have a little bit of control going up there. It is a competitive period in 2 minutes, and they're trying to win. Thanks, dude. But you want him to be mindful of where he is on the football field and take care of his teammates for sure.
3: What's that take guy on you, Robert, about JC as he's progressed through camp?
0: You know, the one thing that he's done that I don't feel like we saw a year ago is the physicality at which he plays. You know, he's at a really good weight, so his foot speed is where we want it to be, and we felt like he was always strong enough, but you combine the foot speed with the physicality that he's playing with, and I mean, he's moving people. He's strapping people at the line of scrimmage. You know, the challenge for him is not to take his flowers. You know, right now, just stay on the grind, stay where he is, try to improve not only physically but mentally. And but he's tracking to have a really nice year. He's just got to stay the course.
4: When you have guys who have missed a whole year, like Bolson, like even Levis, what is the hardest part for them to kind of get reacclimated into the technique and the timing of everyday work?
0: You know, that'd probably be a question. You know, I'd like to think just the real life action in terms of. Like for the quarterback, like getting hit for the first time is healthy for him, you know, because everything speeds up on game day. You know, so it's just a matter of getting reps, getting yourself acclimated. But again, these guys are professionals. They've been playing football their entire lives. And I don't want to say it's like riding a bike, but at the same time, you know, we're heading into week four of training camp, and you know, they should be able to start picking up steam.
5: Going back to JC, is that him making a conscious effort to be more physical, pick somebody challenging him? How does that maybe just...
0: I think it's all encompassed. I think it's always in there. You know, when we evaluated him coming out of college, we felt like he was a big, strong, athletic, physical human being. And but it's all encompassing. You know, he's always been massive. And that's what we've talked about with JC when we got here, and I'm sure it's been a topic of discussion for him in the past, but he doesn't have a weight problem. He can look at a weight when he's working out. He'll go look at a bar and he'll gain 5 pounds of muscle. So it's more of a, like, he's an elite person. He's got elite work ethic. He's just got to be very conscientious. He can get as big as he wants to get. It's just going to affect his foot speed. So there's a balance of understanding that he's already plenty strong enough. How much can he work to keep his weight at a spot where he doesn't lose his strength, but he gains a bunch of speed? You don't want him to go down too much where he gains a whole bunch of speed and loses power. And so right now he's at a sweet spot, and he's just got to be able to maintain that.
4: Are the push-ups for who lost the day, and how do you determine it on a close
0: level? So, yes, good question. So every day at the end of, in the second half of practice, we have a team comp. And so today's team comp was 2 minute, end of game, offense needed a touchdown. They didn't score in either one of those, so it goes to the defense. And sometimes it'll be a efficiency period where it's move the ball, and we're working off the NFL standard of efficiency, where first down, second down, third down, you know, you're winning and losing based on the down. Sometimes it's a third down period, whatever it is. And so whoever loses that day has two push-ups.
4: They know that?
0: They know going into the day.
5: Like on that team practices, and is there any kind of more to come into camp for offense, defense, or
0: win? It's more pride. You know, it's a good question. I'll get the update from our chief of staff and get that to you. But you know, they do. There's several different things. You know, we do this. You know, we call it a King of Strain Award in each position group, and you know, the winner gets premier parking spots out there for the season. But there's little things, but these guys, you know, credit to the players. They've been working their tails off. I don't know what it's been in the past or anything, but today was a very, very physical, hot, steamy practice. And I thought our guys answered the bell. They worked from snap to whistle, from drill one to the last drill. And, absolutely captured the day. So it was a really productive day, and hopefully we can do it again on Wednesday.
1: Cam Ward had mentioned that the game has started to speed up for him. And I know things speed up on game day, but there were a couple of times it looked like he progressed through too fast. Do you talk to him about like balancing that, or how do you go about coaching that?
0: It's the same thing. You know, it's all reps. Like I said, on game day, things actually go faster. So it's a whole new stimulus, right? So it's good that we were able to get out there and get those reps. You know, hopefully it progresses into we got a whole new stimulus on Sunday night. At Sunday night football, these kids haven't really had national exposure. You got the world champs coming into town. So there's a whole new stimulus that they've got to go to attack. And I think it's awesome. You know, like you can't expose a team, especially a young team like ours, to enough of this stuff as we continue to grow and develop to the team we want to be once the season hits. But, you know, for Cam, again, like everyone, it's reps. It's trusting in your technique. It's trusting in your fundamentals. It's trusting in your preparation and just going out and executing.
4: How's Joshua Williams done? I know he's got the yellow non-contact jersey on, but that doesn't seem to be hindering him in terms of going out there being aggressive. Seems like he's maybe closing some of the gap that maybe was there at the start.
0: Yeah, he's getting closer to full contact, and so there's moments where he's testing it, and he's at least being smart where he's not catching guys off guard. But I like him a lot, man. He's a big, long corner. He's physical at the line of scrimmage. He's very smart. He's instinctive. He's also a great special teams player. So, you know, he's definitely a NFL caliber corner.
4: I know you've hired them, and they're doing you a favor to a degree that you talked about the officials yesterday, and you're not at risk of fine here. Would you like to make a statement about the inconsistencies on the pass, the Piazza?
0: Here? In practice?
4: Yeah.
0: You know what? Some of them I overrule. Some of them I keep. So a lot of times, you know, even though it's a move the ball period, I might disregard a penalty just to keep the drive going. Because while it is move the ball, we're still trying to have like an eight-play drive. You know, so we're at that part of camp where, you know, I've always said forever that a player is capable of going 70 plays in a row if it's all three and outs. The hard part is when you hit an eight-play drive and then the other side of the ball goes three and out and then you're out there for another eight-play drive. That's where you get taxed. But I have no issue with the officials here. They've been doing a great job. They give us the reports. They're not going to be 100%, but at least it's something we can all learn from.
6: All set?
0: Good.
6: Appreciate it.
0: Appreciate you guys. Thank you.
7: All right. So that's Robert Saleh at the podium. And the most, you know, newsworthy item out of that is Mitch Trubisky bicep injury.
8: That's what he's being looked at for.
7: Yep, that is. So we'll have some level of determination, I'm sure.
8: Is that Wandale?
7: Wandale Robinson will soon be at the podium. We can go to him when Krull is ready. But a bicep injury to the backup quarterback, that's an interesting wrinkle.
8: Something to keep an eye on.
7: To throw into the roster math. Now, if it's his non-throwing arm, is that significant? I don't know. I've never had a bicep injury. It sounds particularly awful to have that muscle tear. But that is going to be something worth monitoring moving forward, because that obviously means that Will Levis elevates to a certain extent and makes Hendon Hooker more viable than he's ever been.
8: Get some team drills in for Hendon, maybe.
7: Let's go to Wandale Robinson.
9: Each and every day, and I just think he's continuing to get better. Just going against press and just doing a lot of different things than he may have been asked to do in college. So he's doing great, though.
10: How much has he maybe been in your ear as a guy who knows Daboll's offense so well?
9: I mean, he's pretty much asking me questions just about whatever route it may be, just about how to remember certain plays or anything like that. So just always trying to be into any type of resource that I can for him, you know, being in this offense for quite a while. So
1: when you look at Daboll from the history of slot guys, you know, like Edelman, et cetera, mm-hmm. yourself now, what are some of the things that you've really been able to pull from his experience to add to your game?
9: I mean, I would say just learning all the different option routes. I would say in college, I didn't get to run as many of them. I was going a lot down the field, and then just getting to the league and knowing how to change up different routes, making routes look the same, just being able to play off of those routes and being able to do a lot of different things.
11: What do you think you guys learned, I guess, from not only the joint practice but the preseason opener?
9: I mean, I think from the joint, we just realized how good we can actually be, you know, just – figuring out just the little things and little details that we can hone in on, and the offense will be clicking from there.
12: We get to go against those DBs every day. next week. Just look from what you're seeing from them. What do they do well, and what are the places that you guys have had success kind of beating?
9: Yeah, I mean, I think all of them can play a lot of different positions. I think, obviously, Alante's played in the slot, but now he's playing on the outside. And, you know, I go against Marcus quite a bit, and I think he's gotten better as camps went on. And, you know, Flott, I've played against him for quite a while, too, just being teammates. So I think they all do everything pretty much well, playing off, playing press. You know, just continue to just see different things from other teams and get honed in from there.
3: Two practices now since the preseason game. How do you feel like offensively you guys have taken what you did on your first couple of drives and then kind of elevated back out here?
9: Yeah, I mean, I think that was kind of the big thing. It was like, you know, we saw what that first drive looked like, and just continue to try to be that offense each and every day, and each and every period, no matter the play, just continue to try to have a positive play.
2: Joint practices with guys like those. Is there something more though to having the Super Bowl champs come in?
9: I mean, I definitely think everybody knows what that looks like, and you know, I think we really get to see where our team stands at whenever you're going against the team that won the Super Bowl last year. So.
2: Is the individual do you like that one?
9: Oh, yeah. I mean, I love competing anytime, and whenever it's against some of the better guys in the league, it's always fun.
4: Alec talked very early on last year about how fast Cam gets the ball on you guys. Mm-hmm. Talk a little bit about the difference between the ball being on you fast and a fast ball being on you fast, and how maybe Cam's working on differentiating.
9: Yeah, I mean, I'd say the, like, getting up on you fast is more like you just made your break and the ball is just already right there. I mean, he just does a really good job of anticipating when he wants to throw the ball, and sometimes he throws the ball harder than he thinks he's throwing it, and so it's just us communicating with him, like, hey, you can take a little bit off of it right here, and obviously, you know, we want to get run after catch more, so we don't want to worry too much about, hey, we got to worry about the catch, and I want to really run through the ball and be able to get yak for him. So,
4: I mean, a couple of those on in San Francisco were pretty hot.
9: Yeah,
4: I imagine there's a degree like eating wings that's too hot.
9: Oh yeah, yeah. We talked about it, and think that's part of it. Just him, this first game, and you know, getting jitters out and stuff like that. So, I'm not worried about him at all, though.
3: You have such a good relationship with him that you built early on. What are you in his ear most about?
9: I mean, it just depends on the day. I mean, I feel like it's a little bit of everything. I mean, whether it's just talking about different routes, talking about different throws, being in a different spot here, just a little bit of everything. So just always want to be friendly for him and just being in the right spots.
3: Have you seen him take some of what you said and translate it out here?
9: Oh, yeah, for sure. Yeah, no doubt. I say there's definitely been some passes that we may have had in early in camp that, you know, he just wanted to zip it on in there. I'm like, hey, you can take some off of it. And but no, it's been great. So.
13: Any other questions?
4: Stuff. We appreciate
9: you. Thank you, guys. Thank you.
8: All right. That is Titans wide receiver Wandale Robinson. Oh, is that the new music? I haven't heard the new press conference music. Is it good?
14: Yeah, everybody shut up. Kroll, throw it back to it if you got it. Let's hear that music.
8: Oh, Dad slapped. The Kirby in the back. We need to sample that.
14: Oh, that was kind of heat. You're killing me.
8: No, but I kind of missed the old one. Not going to lie.
14: Yeah, hum it. How'd it go?
8: That's
7: actually pretty good.
8: You know, it was just like, it was quick. It was
7: that's
8: rapid fire.
7: Pretty good.
8: Good stuff.
14: It was called Victory, I believe.
8: Yeah.
7: So that's the day. It didn't work out timing-wise for Peter because they ran a little long as far as the practice goes. So we will have a catch-up with Peter Skoronski. I'll figure that out. If I have to record something and do it on another day, we will make that happen because I do think the audience would look forward to hearing from him. He has been on the field for a while now. He was initially working with the offensive lineman. He was giving Carmona tips over here. Then he went and talked to Robert, you are correct, but David Bakhtiari looks a lot different than even like the last time I saw him 2 months ago. Got his hair cut. He looks like he's down significant weight.
14: He's looking good.
7: The former Packers left tackle who is local here, him and his family all live here, as a matter of fact. And so I guess he was taking in some Titans practice today. Skoronski went over there and got some tips from the former Pro Bowl left tackle, and now he's over there on the practice field talking to Carmona and Jeff Simmons, and Jeff Simmons is giving him additional pointers on how he beat Carmona's ass today.
14: Closing thoughts. With less than a minute left of the show, Mitchell Trubisky leaving with an apparent bicep injury, yep, leaving Will Levis to get some more options. Running backs, in lieu of not having Pollard, not having Singleton, not having Mullings, looked good. How'd you guys feel about it?
7: I felt it was pretty back and forth. It was far more balanced as practice goes. And it looks like Cordell Flott still needs to drink his milk. So that'll do it for us today. We appreciate your time as always. If you're still hanging out on YouTube, like the video on the way out the door. We out here tomorrow? Where are we tomorrow?
14: Hopefully at the house.
7: Okay, back at the studio tomorrow. Have a great rest of your afternoon.
14: Mwah.

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1: As long as they don't shoot themselves in their foot, maybe this Titans team has a chance to flirt with being the second best team in the division.
2: Wow.
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4: 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And those guys, one particular being Cam Ward, along with his buddies up front, the big hogs.
3: His buddies up front.
4: Mm-hmm. He needs some buddies. 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
3: Good afternoon, live from the Circus Sports at the Mid-Kentucky Downs studio. I'm Ross Johnston. In Titans news over the weekend, head coach Robert Saleh announced that both edge rusher Jalen Harrell and rookie tight end Jaron Kanick will have their seasons ended early due to preseason injuries. Harrell suffered a torn ACL and Kanick suffered a torn pectoral. Quarterback Mitch Trubisky also had to leave practice today and is getting his biceps checked out. In college football news, the first preseason AP poll was released with the Tennessee Volunteers coming in at number 20. Ohio State got the preseason number one ranking, and five SEC teams, Georgia, Texas, Texas A&M, Ole Miss, and Oklahoma, all made the top 10. In NFL news, multiple sources reported that veteran pass rusher Von Miller signed a one-year, $5.5 million deal with the Dallas Cowboys. Jordan Schultz also reported that the Commanders have released kicker Jake Moody. For all your foundation repair and waterproofing needs, visit USSTN.com. 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

0: 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We're going to go straight to the Titans press conference where J.C. Latham is up at the podium over at Vanderbilt Health Football Center.
1: Build those chemistry. So, you know, God forbid something does happen to where I'm out or somebody else is out, whatever it might be. It's not like a shell shock that you're lined up to somebody. That's amazing. I mean, chemistry with everybody is amazing. I love the kid. He has a immense amount of potential. It's a very dangerous word because, you know, he haven't really done anything yet. But, you know, I love his attitude every single day. I love his mindset every day. He's humble. Every single day he gets here, he looks to work. He doesn't make any excuses. When he messes up or he feels he could have did better, he's blunt. He's extremely transparent about himself and communicating about himself on what he himself needs to do to be better. And you want to be around a guy like that, you know, a guy who is not going to sugarcoat it, a guy who is going to line up and give everything he's got to the whistle blows and through the whistle and establish the tone with everybody else.
2: What's the most weight you've ever lost during a practice?
1: I've never actually lost weight. I don't know how. I don't know. I was 347 this morning. I was 348 after practice. So I don't know how that happens. I'm not eating on the field. I'm just drinking water. So, yeah, I don't know.
3: I know you talked about him a little bit. What do you think about the growth curve for Carmona, and what kind of duo could you be if he's the guy?
1: I feel like he matches all the guards really, but playing with him longer throughout this camp, I feel like he matches, you know, the craziness that we have. You know, we all have handshakes out there. Our handshake is just a two hits to the chest and a head bump, really heavy head bump. So, he matches the intensity, and I really like to see it. He's not flustered. You know, a lot of times when you play O-line, you can't be consistent with every single call. You got to be able to, you know, have some dummy cadences, dummy calls, and he's not allowing that to throw him off his rhythm at all. It's really exciting to see. And then, the curve. He's a rookie, so you know, you go out there and expect some level of learning curve to the game. And I feel like he's done a great job thus far. But then the guy he's lining up against is the best three tech in the league. So, you know, he's going against Jeffrey Simmons, and it's times where it's like, you know, he does pretty good, and there's other times where Jeff gets the best of him. And, you know, part of us is like, as a whole, like we all try to help each other out, where we're like, hey, we could do this better, we could do that better. But at the same time, that's Jeffrey Simmons. So it's like, you know, you line up and you say you're going to do this, do that, and execute as best as you can. And sometimes, you know, they get paid too, so they might win a rep every here and there, whatever it might be. So we try not to look at it in a sense of, like, hold ourselves down or, you know, put our heads down, whatever it might be. Understand that we can always get better with every single rep.
2: How much looking forward to the opportunity to go against Leonard Williams again in camp? I know you had that chance to.
1: Yeah. I'm just excited as a whole. You know, respectfully, they're the Super Bowl champs. This is an amazing opportunity. They got a lot of great players over there. Him, Derek Hall, you know, the three techs, Murphy's incredible. You know, we're fired up. But, honestly, as a whole, I think we joined practicing them on Friday or something, and we're not worried about that in a sense of, you know, we're focusing on finishing off today strong. We got to walk through later, and then we got to finish off whatever comes with whatever today's challenges is. So we be where our feet are, and so we're not really looking forward ahead or anything.
4: We see so many times when there's extracurricular after the play, you and Jeff, you guys are mixing it up. After the last one, he said that he spoke to you for like 2 hours,
1: yeah,
4: and he said that he actually, you know, doesn't have an issue with you, but you know, you guys talk a lot. What's some of the things, obviously, you know, I don't disclose exactly, but what's the gist of like the conversation you have, and how has he kind of been a leader on this team for him?
1: Coach felt that I owed him an apology for just going up to him, trying to basically get him off Schlotty. And I also felt that, you know, it was a time for, we had to talk my rookie year. I can't remember what week it was. It was on the tail end of the year, though. And we were basically trying to get on the same page. It's like, you know, he's amazing, obviously. And I wanted to be the guy that challenged him, that made myself better going against him every single day. And, you know, sometimes that a guy like him, people kind of see him as, you know, this amazing player that they don't look at it. They look at it as a challenge more than an opportunity. So, you know, and I want to be blessed with the opportunity to go against them every single day. And we had that talk. And unfortunately, you know, it seems like so long ago, but you know, just getting hurt last year, I felt like I didn't have that chance as much. I missed a few weeks in training camp, a few weeks in the season. So, you know, we didn't have that rhythm that we'd like to have. So, you know, I also wanted to talk to him about like, hey, like, let's just establish ourselves. You know, we pride ourselves on being fast and violent and being physical. So, you know, we're just talking about everything on how we both can do better, how I can do better, how I can receive leadership better, how I can be a better leader myself for, you know, our group. And, you know, part of being a leader is being a good follower, a great follower. So how I can do that as well, understanding that, you know, Jeff and Tajay gets into it all the time, but, you know, they're like best friends. And, you know, we were talking, and he was like, yeah, like, you got to understand, like, Jeff's always going to pick on Tajay. Tajay's always going to pick on Jeff, right? And we were getting to the point where it was like, hey, okay, like, we're not going to stand for it. Even if you guys are best friends, we got to have a standard for ourselves, you know? And he said that's what he wants to see out of a O-line. He wants to see the guys, you know, sticking up for each other. He wants to see the guys going to fight for each other because he's showing, you know, checking guys' temperature, seeing if they got backbone or not, you know what I mean? So just getting on the same page as that, understand that nothing was personal at all with anything that happened. Just understand that, like, that's just how, you know, the game gets played. You play with a high tension and a high emotion. So at the end of the day, if you're going to defend your brother, sometimes you're going against your own teammate and doing so. So,
5: what type of a baseline do you think that the front five set in the first preseason game versus the Bills?
1: I think we have this saying in our room that good is the enemy of great. You know, if you're doing things to be good, you're not going to be great. You know, so which one do you want to be? I think it was good. I think there's areas where we can clean up on as a whole. I think we can, you know, continue to over-communicate, continue to be consistent, continue to strain the finish. We're only in, I think it was tallied up to 23 plays, so playing with that intensity through a whole four quarters of football. But I don't look to establish a baseline per se on, you know, what statistically things could look like, more as you know, we try to control the controllables, which is why, you know, we say every single day we want to play fast, violent, play physical. Those are the things that we can control. So, you know, however it happens, you know, whatever happens and whatever with the ball or whatever it might be, controlling the controllables is what we set out to do every single day. And we're more of a process oriented group than a outcome oriented.
0: Thanks, man. That was starting right tackle J.C. Latham. He concluded, he was the closing act of the Titans press conferences. You guys probably heard from Robert Saleh on Buck's show. I know that he had Skoronski on too, so I don't know which one he had played. But, you know, we'll hit all that all later. J.C. Latham, quite the talker, though. He's a rambling man. Like, he's very open, honest, and talking. And we kind of joked about it when he said it, but I loved his honesty of, like, hey, listen, it's Big Jeff. Sometimes you're just going to lose against Big Jeff if you're a rookie right guard, right?
6: Yeah, you like, scratch it up like, hey, man, you can do all what you want to do, but if he's just better than you, that's it, man.
0: Yeah, sometimes you just get, the guy better than you may actually win a rep. I know that sounds crazy, but it's just, I love the honesty over it.
6: Well, what was he saying about, I guess, the scuffle they had earlier in camp?
0: Yeah, so the one that nobody in the reporting world had the correct story on or whatever, that fight.
6: All conflicting stories.
0: The conflicting stories. Was that, I guess, he said coach. I don't know which coach. You could assume Robert Saleh, but coach told him that he needed to go apologize to Latham for getting in the middle and separating Sloatman and Big Jeff, because that's what that was J.C. Latham's intentions, was to defuse the situation by separating them.
6: And I guess
0: he grabbed Big Jeff a little bit. Uh-huh. And so then that led to a two-hour, like, mano-a-mano talk between Big Jeff and J.C. Latham, where they kind of hashed out everything they kind of wanted to get through and set, you know, standards and all this kind of stuff. So it led to a productive conversation. But, I mean, like, J.C. Latham, ever since the start of camp, the further and further we get into camp, man, he just seems like he's the guy that we all thought he was going to be when he was drafted. Physical, tough, and everything he says, man, is just, it's very insightful, I feel like. Obviously he's an offensive lineman. Those guys are considered some of the smartest, you know, position groups out there by some people. But I do think that, like, the way that he speaks and talks and takes ownership and stuff, I don't know. It's a different J.C. Latham this year.
6: Yeah, first and foremost, let's not stereotype position groups. That's not true on every team, and every year is a new year. And just because, generally speaking, that's the case, I wouldn't say that's with all teams for sure. So, but that, you know, it's just kind of interesting. Like, so Big Jeff thinks that nobody can pull him off of a fight? Like, that's kind of how I'm viewing it. I'm just, am I viewing that wrong?
0: I mean, we could, if you can find the clip again to replay, I don't know if you're really viewing it wrong, but also, like, isn't that whatever coach may have said this? You know, I don't want to just assume that it's a, you know, one coach or the other, but whatever coach told J.C. Latham to do this is also perpetuating that thought that you just laid out, that, well, nobody can get in Big Jeff's way, or nobody can pull Big Jeff off a fight. I mean, that's kind of what the coach is also kind of perpetuating, right? Like, he's supporting that.
6: Well, I don't know that that's you making that assumption, but
0: that's what he said, right?
6: All I'm doing is talking about the act.
0: Yeah,
6: I know what he said.
0: Yeah,
6: but I'm like, Jeff, you're not that. That's not how it works. Like,
0: yeah.
6: First and foremost, I feel like if that is true that he pulled him off, Latham is protecting the offensive guy, which is typically what happens. And if that was a defensive guy pulling off Big Jeff, so he would have done the same thing, or he would have said nothing.
0: See, that's why I wonder, because, I mean, he says the coach told him to go apologize. And so it was not J.C. Latham's intentions to go apologize. And why did he have to go apologize? Like, is it because Big Jeff complained? I don't know. I find the whole thing very weird.
6: I'm going to put it like this. That J.C. Latham is a class act guy for that.
0: Yeah.
6: Yeah, and he is who I thought he was. He's a great leader. He's a great human being. And he's now turning into a really good player as long as he don't get injured. So I guess I'm going
0: to
6: leave it at that.
0: Because it is to your point, like, don't you want your offensive linemen to go out there and do that?
6: It's not that. You're not listening. I said he protect his position group.
0: That's what I'm saying. Don't you want him to go out there and do
6: exactly.
0: that?
6: Exactly. That's why I don't have an issue with what he did.
0: Yeah.
6: To me, the issue is Big Jeff thinks nobody can freaking grab him.
0: Well, because that's what we talked about.
6: Do you see it wrong here? I mean, how do you see it, Ross?
7: I see it from both sides. Like, I agree, yes, like what y'all are saying. You're backing up your boys for sure in your position group. But also, I didn't see the fight. So maybe if Sala was the coach that told Latham he needed to apologize, maybe he saw something in it that he didn't like. Because he's going to hold Jeff accountable too. He kicked him out of practice that one day. But, like, as far as.
0: Because of that. That particular fight.
7: Yeah, but as far as Jeff goes, like, I mean,
0: that's what's even makes him more weirder now that you bring that up, though, Ross.
7: Yeah, but you just gotta expect it if you're Jeff.
0: Big Jeff got thrown out of the practice because he threw a punch, but J.C. Latham's the one that has to go apologize.
6: Well, those are just on the perimeter. Maybe after they watched the tape, they saw what actually really happened. And so I don't know what really happened. I wasn't out there, so I didn't see it. But, yeah, go ahead. I'm sorry, Ross. I think there's, some sensitivity here, and they're trying to placate to the superstar player.
0: Because we were talking about last week during the San Francisco stuff how the fighting is kind of a little good here and there, and that it's nice to see that the offensive linemen are sticking up for each other. And any position group sticking up for each other in those situations. And now, apparently, you need an apology. Do you have that clip again?
7: JC. See if somebody pulled it.
0: Okay, because we just need that, really, that first few minutes.
7: But I know for a fact he just said coach. He didn't specify who.
0: But
7: so
0: still, coach is coach. But, like, the fact that any coach told you, I don't know if it really matters.
6: Did he ragdoll him or something?
0: I don't remember him being. J.C. Latham was never on the ground.
6: You can't touch Big Jeff.
0: Yeah, J.C. Latham.
6: I mean, really?
0: Big Jeff never ended up on the ground. The only person that ended up on the ground was Tenzel Smart, the assistant defensive line coach.
6: And we all know Latham is a big, massive human being.
0: Yeah.
6: He can grab Big Jeff from behind without him seeing it and can get him. You know, like, he can get him apart from him. Now, sometimes if that's just the first person you can get a hold of, you know, that's why I stay out of that crap. Because that's exactly what happened. Nobody should be having to apologize to the other guy besides, hey, man, my bad, you know, it's in passing, you know, ain't nothing to it, you know, just to kind of make sure ain't nothing personal. So, see, to me, Big Jeff then made it personal. So why did it go to there? Was there something previously beforehand? I mean, it could have been last season
0: Yeah.
6: that something happened and, you know, that kind of added
8: you know, fuel to that fire. I don't know. But to me, that I wouldn't.
0: Well, let's see if we can find the clip. And when we come back, we'll play, continue our discussion. We got all kinds of stuff to talk about. None of us went to practice, so we're not really going to talk about too much that went
8: Mr.
0: on
8: Bitsky
0: at practice.
8: Mr. Bitsky got hurt. Yeah, Will Levis ran with the twos. Yeah, baby.
0: We got maybe some positive, like, Will Levis preseason game news, I guess you could say. Spin it on it. In that the sense of maybe Trubisky won't play in the preseason. Oh. Levis will get a chance with better players like we've been wanting on the show, specifically you and Ross. Okay. When we come back, we'll go through all this. We got Jaron Kanick, Jalen Harrell news, Nazi Johnson news. We got the college AP football poll is out. 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
0: Hey, it's Zach Lyons, and I am back after getting my vision corrected by Dr. Horn at Vision for Life. And let me tell you, it's been incredible. 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

0: 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Okay, we're going to play that J.C. Latham clip because Teron Davenport, TD, asked, because I guess Big Jeff had mentioned something about a two-hour conversation that he had with J.C. Latham after the fight. And that led to the question, and you know, TD is like, well, I know you probably won't give us specifics, but give us the gist of what you guys kind of like talked about or whatever. And here's what J.C. Latham had to say.
1: Yeah, Coach felt that I owed him an apology for just going up to him, trying to basically get him off Schlotty. And I also felt that, you know, it was a time for, we had to talk my rookie year. I can't remember what week it was. It was on the tail end of the year, though. And we were basically trying to get on the same page. It's like, you know, he's amazing, obviously. And I wanted to be the guy that challenged him, that made myself better going against him every single day. And, you know, sometimes that a guy like him, people kind of see him as, you know, this amazing player that they don't look at it. They look at it as a challenge more than an opportunity. So, you know, and I want to be blessed with the opportunity to go against him every single day. And we had that talk. And unfortunately, you know, it seems like so long ago, but, you know, just getting hurt last year, I felt like I didn't have that chance as much. I missed a few weeks in training camp, a few weeks in the season. So, you know, we didn't have that rhythm that we'd like to have. So, you know, I also wanted to talk to him about, like, hey, like, let's just establish ourselves. You know, we pride ourselves on being fast and violent and being physical. So, you know, we're just talking about everything on how we both can do better, how I can do better, how I can receive leadership better, how I can be a better leader myself for, you know, our group. And, you know, part of being a leader is being a good follower, a great follower. So how I can do that as well, understanding that, you know, Jeff and Tajay gets into it all the time, but, you know, they're like best friends. And, you know, we were talking and he was like, yeah, like, you got to understand, like, Jeff's always going to pick on Tajay. Tajay's always going to pick on Jeff, right? And we were getting to the point where it was like, hey, okay, like, we're not going to stand for it. Even if you guys are best friends, we got to have a standard for ourselves, you know? And he said that's what he wants to see out of an O-line. He wants to see the guys, you know, sticking up for each other. He wants to see the guys going to fight for each other because he's showing, you know, checking guys' temperature, seeing if they got backbone or not, you know what I mean? So just getting on the same page as that, understand that nothing was personal at all with anything that happened. Just understanding, like, that's just how, you know, the game gets played. You play with a high tension and a high emotion. So at the end of the day, if you're going to defend your brother, sometimes you're going against your own teammate and doing so. So
0: upon hearing it a second time, I don't know if my feelings really changed. I really just don't feel like J.C. Latham needed to be prompted to apologize.
2: Well, I'm going to say this. I don't know if when J.C. Latham broke it up, did it escalate? Did the argument or pushing and shoving escalate, and then that's when Jeff threw a punch. But, you know, everything I hear him communicate sounds like, you know, it was no big deal to him. But, hey, he'll do what he needs to do to make sure that his teammates are all aligned. That's a form of leadership, too. I liked all the things he said, to be honest. I don't know. Yeah, some of this a little bit is, you know, I feel Jeff is a little bit of a diva. Like, when I say that, I mean, like, he's trying to bully to see if somebody got some backbone in practice of your own teammate. Hey, man, I was on some good team and I was on some sorry teams. And I was the captain. I don't think we ever had people doing nothing like that. I'm just going to be honest. Like, you know, maybe in some one-on-ones or something, if you O-line, D-line, you know, DBs, but you know, if somebody got some backbone, you can't pull. I mean, I'm just not with that kind of type of party.
0: Especially,
2: you know, this generation, yeah. I mean, like, people get really sensitive, you know, and so I just I don't know if that's the style I would go about trying to make a point,
0: right? And I get what you're saying, but there's really not a but. I'm just adding. Okay, so Jeff's doing that, and then the guy that actually does what apparently Jeff's wanting to do has to apologize?
2: That's why I said diva. Like, you know,
0: can't have it both ways. You can't want it to be done. Then when it's actually done and lived up to, something happens to where someone has to apologize.
2: Backing up your teammates, you know, liner is a close knit group, just like the D line. So naturally, you're gonna go pull off the guy. I mean, maybe he's the closest guy, maybe he wasn't, but he was a guy that he grabbed. You know, so maybe Jeff just got offended by that. I don't know the whole story, but yeah.
3: Was like, is that part of it in his mind, throwing a punch to get him going and getting yourself kicked out of practice in the process? Like, did you not think you would get kicked out because you're the best player on the team? I don't know what was going through his mind with that.
0: I don't know. And we know the instance last year during that practice when he came back from the hip injury. Mm-hmm. Maybe this is a thing that's been kind of stewing behind the scenes for a little bit, too. Like, I don't know. We don't know what's going on. But at some point, you just got to let some stuff go. But I don't know. I find it all a little odd that this even... I guess maybe Big Jeff even saying that he had a conversation for 2 hours. I know you maybe asked, you know, how did you guys handle it? But like, that's kind of feels like a little bit of a form of oversharing for me. Like, you know, media 101 for players, I've learned a lot from how you probably answer that question. And I don't mean to put words in your mouth, but you probably say, yeah, we handled it.
2: Yeah, I wouldn't say anything between about us. Any of this 2 hour meeting we had, a conversation over a phone, and I wouldn't have done any of that. But like, oh no, that's, you know, bygones. That's over with.
0: Yeah, we got it all handled behind here. Don't worry about it. Like, but then you have to go into it's just the generation of oversharing, I guess you could say. But like, I wonder if there's not some form of like, well, I had a conversation with him for 2 hours because it's me. I'm Big Jeff. Look at me.
2: Why I say diva. Yep. It's like, come on, man. I'm Big Jeff. I'm $36 million man. Hey, per year, whatever it is. You know, it's just... and guess what? That's how he's been the whole time.
0: Yeah.
2: Big Jeff the whole time. So I just... I thought we got past this. You know, that... Yeah, you can test your players in one-on-one, but I'm not very big on all this team and trying to... Yeah, if the guy did something to his elbow and chopped it and it hurt and he kind of, you know, targeted it, I get it. Didn't go after that dude, but somebody pulling you off, man. You can't be start swinging at them.
0: Well, let's go through some updates here of other stuff that happened over the weekend.
2: Super cold in here. Everybody keep asking why I got this jacket on.
0: I'll be honest. I keep my house 68. I'm actually a little cold right now. I'm a little envious. I wish I had a little blanket right now. Yeah. I don't know. It's been hot in here, too.
2: I know. It was hot last week, so yeah. I had to go get a jacket.
0: So let's do this. We don't have the clip, I'm sure, of Robert Saleh talking about Mitch Trubisky, do we? But that was the big news, was that Mitch Trubisky, after a missed deep shot down the field, he had to go back into the room. He was holding his throwing shoulder.
2: What? That's why he went in. I thought it was a hammy again.
0: Yeah, no, not a hammy. It was a throwing shoulder. Now... apparently a bicep, I believe, was for him, and I think that Robert Saleh didn't sound like it was anything to worry about.
2: Oh.
0: But the implication of this is that while he may get reps throughout the week, this would be a good opportunity to possibly let Levis play with better players. Right?
2: Not appeal, just Levis. Take it. Yes.
0: But okay, so here's what Robert Saleh had to say real quick.
4: Trubisky's getting looked at for his bicep. Think we're good, but again, I'm the eternal optimist, so I'll let you guys know tomorrow. And then Tate, feel good about where he's at. Well, he's getting evaluated, but I think he just got a little bit dizzy.
0: Okay, so
2: he got dehydrated.
0: Yeah, well, he got a little dizzy because Kevin Winston may have came across.
2: Oh, my God.
0: He may have came across and got him.
2: Oh, yeah.
0: But hey, listen, Carnell Tate held onto the ball, but barely. He hit the ground pretty hard.
2: Him to the ground.
0: The way it was described was Carnell Tate's head may have bounced off the turf.
2: Oh no! He hit him so hard he lost balance. He got a little dizzy.
3: It was probably like that play with Elliott from last week.
0: Yeah.
3: Sounded to me.
0: But
2: rocket launcher 23 out there.
0: Yeah,
2: man.
0: Let me tell you, I would love to know how many players on that team would pick him as the most athletic. Because he's really showing some high level athleticism right now.
2: Yeah, I make sure I stay out of his way.
3: Come across that middle.
2: Out of his way, man. Even the guys on defense, hey, man, you better get out of his way, man. He liable to hit you.
0: Yeah, oh, my gosh.
3: He's got like a reckless abandon for his body. He just don't care.
0: I don't know if, but everything he does is with a, it seems like with sound technique. Like when I hear you say that, I think of people like Jackson Dart, who has no care for his life and protecting himself. Like, it feels like at least what Kevin Winston's doing is all at least technique.
2: Oh, right. It's legal technique.
0: He's just
3: more essentially just when he's coming to hit you, he's coming to hit.
0: Yeah.
3: I'm not thinking about anything.
0: Yeah, he has.

0: Like, I'm going to err on the side of caution, and you don't need to play, you know. And then just in case Levis plays really well, we're going to trade him, and then we only got two quarterbacks and Hooker's on our practice squad.
1: Yeah.
0: So that's kind of how I'm hoping that play out, you know,
1: right,
0: without saying it out loud.
1: You get to go against Seattle's defense, and we Levis can run with the twos, mm-hmm, right? Like, I mean, all this stuff should benefit a team looking to possibly trade Will Levis.
0: People, you know, they won the Super Bowl, so obviously if you do well against their defense, especially if they have their – maybe some of their ones out there, but even at their twos, you know, you do well, that'll open up some eyeball.
1: Right. And he needs it because, I mean, going back and watching that All-22, I know Will Levis didn't do himself any favors.
0: What are you talking about?
1: Wait, no, there's not 32. He's number one because there's not 32 other quarterbacks better than him.
0: Oh, that's what he said.
1: Yeah.
0: My bad.
1: Would make him number one.
2: No, he'd be 32.
1: Or even 33, technically.
0: Yeah. How do you look at All-22?
1: Listen, he didn't really do himself any favors on some of the throws that he had protection, but what my bigger point was, he had no chance out there. And so let's put him with the twos.
0: He had one throw that looked fantastic. I mean, it was NFL high level starting caliber. Then he had one throw. I go, come on, man. You got to make that throw. I forgot who it was going across the middle. Might have been Restrepo.
1: Yeah.
0: And I go, oh, man, he was open, and you threw it high. He had no shot in behind him, really, because he's coming across your face. So you're supposed to be throwing it over there. Your shoulder should be pointing over there.
1: Right.
0: Like, so that, it just, man, that inconsistency. Like, I want him to miss. If he missed low and outside, fine, and the guy couldn't come up with a catch, but man, that was just like, wow, from a high to a low, that's Levis right there.
1: Yeah.
0: In a nutshell.
1: It really is.
2: I think, like, the throw to DMR where DMR did get popped, it was the best throw I saw all night.
0: That's the one I'm talking about. That was
1: But he's saying it was the best one all night.
2: I thought it was.
0: It was a tight window.
1: Yeah.
2: That's the thing. I feel like people sometimes, we forget that Levis can still do that because of just some of the real bad. We forget that he has that capability. As y'all have said, though, it's just the inconsistency.
1: Yeah, and that, I think that's why this week would be really good for him, for them just to sit Trubisky down. Let's see what we can get out of Levis with running with the twos. I just feel like that's the best way going forward if you're looking to really trade him behind the scenes, which I feel like they are. This is the best route. Yeah. You were gift-wrapped something today. Yeah, that's what it feels like.
0: Levis should have came up to the podium today, and he says, I misspoke. I said I was a top 32 quarterback. I really was a top 64.
1: And that's when Trubisky hurt, he's 65.
0: 65. I mean, come on, man. I mean, because he guys who look like him, when we talk about the inconsistency, there are twos in this league with that kind of ability that he has with that arm talent.
1: Right.
0: That he's a two in this league all day long. And he'll show flashes and glimpses of starting caliber throws, and then he'll show you, like, well, he should be a three. So, till he gets past all that, he's a two in this league, whether, you know, he's on this team or he's a three because of, the situation at quarterback. But he's got tons of talent. Man.
1: And if you guys just missed it, for some people that may be tuning in, Mitch Trubisky had a bicep injury. He left practice early. Now, Robert Saleh did say that he's ever the optimist, an eternal optimist. But he did say that it doesn't seem like it's going to be a big issue. But just take the time this week to make sure it's not a big issue. No need to rush him back.
0: As much as I also want Will Levis to do well so the Titans can try to get some out of him. Instead of the Titans having to cut him, get nothing, and then he goes straight to Jacksonville as their two.
1: Yep.
0: Anybody looked at their quarterback situation there? And by the way, that coach knows him. And then all of a sudden he gets in the game versus the Titans and does well. Because Trevor Lawrence is out. And then that would then hence piss me to peep off.
2: Did we do that last week, man, with the Patriots?
0: That's exactly what I feel like. That's what's going to happen. If he keeps going down this road of not playing well or out there with the threes, or he plays with twos and doesn't look well, they're gonna have to make a decision. And it looks like it's going to go down to the decision. Man, we're going to have to cut him.
1: Speaking of being pissed to peep off,
0: I want a fifth or sixth or something, seven. Give me something.
1: Speaking of that guy, he could be a 2029 seventh at this point.
0: I'll take it.
1: As long as it doesn't go to Jacksonville.
2: You're like an NBA future pick.
1: Yeah, future pick. Speaking of being pissed the peep off like Blaine was, let's talk about clip number one. Robert Saleh from Saturday, update on Jalen Harrell and Jaron Kanick.
3: Harrell and Kanick, though, unfortunately, will be done for the season. Harrell with his ACL,

0: Kanick with a torn pec. I think it was a pec, right? And then everyone else just minor aches and bruises. Tony didn't practice today, just dealing with a sore foot. Hopefully get him back Monday. Same thing with Nick Singleton. Jacob Martin, same thing. So there was a couple of guys that were having a little bit of soreness, plus the travel. Just felt like it'd be good to give him a quick break and get him back going on Monday.
1: I didn't see that happen. He played.
0: It was on special teams. Okay. It was like his only rep.
1: Just a fluky play.
0: Yeah, fluky play. Yeah. His arm out there and it ripped on him.
2: His only rep was the rep that he got injured on special teams.
3: He reached his own message to tackle somebody, isn't
2: it? Yep, on special teams.
3: Man, Kanick is out of bullets.
2: Yep.
3: Crap.
2: Yep, and then Jalen Harrell tore his ACL, which it looked like. And he walked off pretty easily, and I was like, okay, maybe it's just his knee, but you could see it in the, like, when the play was live, you saw him stop and then pull up and do a little pogo hop, and I'm like, oh, it's over. And then everybody tried to talk me down, you know, and they were like, it could just be a knee, and no, it's ACL.
3: Yeah, because how they were talking on the broadcast, like, I think he's going to be all right, because he walked off. I've seen guys tear their ACL and run off, sprint, like, oh, I'll be back next play. Then they're not.
4: That adrenaline going like crazy.
3: Yes, exactly.
4: Yeah.
3: It's just like, oh my gosh, man. As soon as it was non-contact with Harrell, he hadn't even touched anybody. He just took off, coming off the line. They showed the replay and then just grabbed his knee. I said, oh, that is not a good sign. Two really young, you know, up-and-coming type players, good role players on your team that, you know, that pieces that you like to have on your team, man. Dang, Kanick.
2: Correct. It was tough. That one, that when I saw that news, that one hurt. That hurt on a Saturday. I was not as almost ruined my Saturday. Because that's tough. I really like Jalen Harrell. I was really excited to see Jaron Kanick throughout this preseason, and I hate it for both of them. He did mention Tony Pollard and Nick Singleton and Jacob Martin being back at practice on Monday. Only one of those three players were back at practice, and that was Jacob Martin, who did not take, he did most individuals and stretching, but did not take part in team, as far as I know. Singleton and Pollard were still out today, so maybe we'll see them on Wednesday at this point.
3: And hence, just like the NFL, not for long, who did they sign?
2: Dominic Richardson from Tulsa.
3: What position?
2: A running back.
3: Ooh.
2: And then they signed a tight end as well, mm-hmm. Matt Lauter. I haven't heard of Matt Lauter before. Lautner.
3: I did not know who he was.
2: Yeah, I did not. I've not heard of
3: him. That's the guy that went to Boise State.
2: Yes. Yeah. You're correct. I do not remember that guy through the pre-draft process.
3: I just happened to read the Titans email.
2: And then today they signed cornerback and cut a linebacker.
3: Yeah,
4: Corey Mayfield was
2: Corey.
4: The
2: yeah, they, Corey Mayfield, who played with this
3: Louisville,
2: was it San Antonio,
4: UTSA,
2: UTSA, and then but he also played for the San Antonio UFL team or whatever it was.
3: I thought it was
2: the
3: Louisville team. He played for University of Texas San Antonio.
2: Well, did I?
3: Yeah. Louisville Dragons is the UFL team.
4: Yeah, he played at UTSA.
3: Yeah, four interceptions, I guess, this past season or something like that.
2: Oh, okay, I guess I got that wrong.
4: And it looked like, based on a picture, that he was
3: happy. I read it. I wanted to know who they signed as a corner. I was like, good, because he's like 5'10", 190 or something, 195. I don't know what he was, but yeah.
4: So, picture made it look like he was on the Ravens preseason roster last year. Maybe
3: was he?
4: There was a picture of him in a Ravens jersey. So
3: okay.
2: He played, okay, so Mayfield, who played in college at Texas San Antonio, signed with the Ravens as an undrafted free agent in 2023, but was waived before the start of the season. He also has UFL experience playing two seasons for the San Antonio Brahmas. Mayfield recently tried out for the San Francisco 49ers.
3: Oh, he didn't say nothing about Louisville?
2: Not in Jim Wyatt's thing.
3: Oh, I don't know where I got the Louisville Dragons.
2: All right.
4: Is that a real team?
2: I don't know if that's even a real team.
4: I'll look that up over the break.
2: All right, coming up next, more UFL trivia. This is Cover 2 with Blaine Bishop and Zach Lyons here on 104.5 The Zone.
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0: 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This is a real investigative journalistic moment right now. Corey Mayfield did play for the Louisville UFL team, the Louisville Kings.
1: Oh, not Dragons!
0: Not the Louisville Dragons, but there is a Louisville Dragons.
1: Is it?
0: Ross, tell us about a little bit about the Louisville Dragons.
2: Just a fire troop, T-R-O-U-P-E troop.
1: Oh, that's right after that tweet, yeah. I read about the fire troop. I knew I had to, man, come on. Man, I mess with my knowledge, my bad. I got half of it right.
0: So, yeah, so he did play. So Jim Wyatt was right. He did play two seasons for San Antonio Brahmas, but he missed his most recent stint, the last season, the 2026 season. He played for the Louisville Kings.
1: Yeah, four interceptions.
0: He did have four interceptions. Dang. That year.
1: Yeah, he's pretty good.
0: Yeah.
1: So is he 5'10"? How much he weigh?
0: He, according to this, let's see if I can find it here.
1: He's Ross.
0: He's 5'10", 200 pounds.
1: What?
0: Yeah. 26 years old is what he's, 200 pounds.
1: So he was like my size.
0: He's a thick boy.
2: Guess what Nazi Johnson is.
0: Yeah. What, 5'10", 200?
2: 199.
0: 199, so yeah, there you
1: like,
0: go.
1: Yeah, I was like that.
0: Speaking of Nazi Johnson, I think this whole thing with the NFL is a little ridiculous.
2: Real sad is what it is, honestly.
0: It's pretty sad that they, of course, we said on Friday, we didn't know what it was other than he got busted for performance-enhancing PDs. Substance. Mm-hmm. And it turns out later, they put out this statement. My wife and I were trying to conceive a child. We found out that I was infertile, and I took a fertility medication that was helping me try to conceive a baby. I was not aware that there was a substance in the medication that was on the banned list, and I tested positive for a PED. Lesson to all NFL players and new players coming into the league. Do not put anything in your body without following the process of getting approval beforehand. We lost our baby a few weeks ago, and this has been an incredibly difficult time for my wife and me. Fortunately, we have 9 good eggs left, so we're holding on to hope that we'll be able to grow our family. And I get letter of the law, and he does say this is a good lesson for other players to do, and I get letter of the law, but also, like, man, that is a steep, steep suspension given the situation.
1: Yeah. How many games?
0: 6 games. Right?
1: How do they come up with the amount of games?
0: I think that's the minimum.
1: It used
0: I believe.
1: To be like 4. Oh, you mean for that type of penalty or PEDs?
0: Yeah.
1: Oh.
0: I believe it is, but yeah. I'm not 100% sure on that. Hmm. But that is, I find to be. Man. And listen, I understand that, you know, I'm not saying that he is or anything, that players can lie about why they're taking stuff all the time. And if you're the NFL, you just got treated all the same. Mm-hmm. But at the same time, like.
1: That's a tough
0: pitch. That's a tough one right there.
1: Unfortunately. Yeah, but you got to follow the rules. He should have got checked.
0: Yeah.
2: I have questions about stuff like that, though. Like, did the person giving him the medication not know either? Did they not care? Did they not think to check?
1: No, that's not their responsibility, my mom.
0: Yeah.
2: So it's not theirs at all?
0: Fertility doctors. Yeah. I mean, like.
1: He's prescribing you just like you're any other customer. Right. Not an NFL player, just a regular person. So that's not his job.
0: Yeah, I don't feel like it's the fertility doctor's job to make sure that some of the stuff's not on the banned substance list. Because, I mean,
1: He got to do it. Like, you know, I used to get real nervous because, you know, you buy stuff at GNC or whatever, you know, the store is. And yeah, I used to send stuff in and be like, hey, man, is this legal? Or call people. Yeah. Because you just don't know, man. People sell stuff all the time that you say is what's in it and it's not what's in it or it is. So I was very cautious, let alone something to that severity of trying to conceive a child. So
0: and they did try to appeal it. They submitted 50 documents to support why they were taking that.
1: And they could have lessened it for them. They would have set a standard that, you know, and then they couldn't do that.
0: And the NFL's, and this is his wife, Gabby Johnson, says, the NFL's, we did submit 50 documents. The NFL's very black and white on their policies. They don't go case by case. And I, unfortunately, that's probably the best way for the NFL to go about it. Mm-hmm. But again, I don't know, special circumstances sometimes supersedes the policy.
1: I wish you got this substance, and then somebody else is going to say they did it for the same reasons, and then it's going to become a thing.
0: Yeah.
1: Nope. Dang, so now they're giving us 6 games. It used to be like 4 for PEDs, didn't it?
0: I think they've started doing just six games straight, if I'm not mistaken.
1: Wow. Hey.
0: I think that happened at some point during the new CBA or something, because I remember when...
1: Now, that's six paychecks, man.
0: Yeah. Ooh. Now, he could still do everything in the preseason and all that kind of stuff, but, like, I mean, I don't know. Again, I just find the whole thing just kind of like, that's sad.
1: What did they get paid at, like, $100 a week or something?
0: Yeah, and who knows if he's even going to still be on this team. Like, that's the other shoe that could drop on this in this situation.
2: So he gets six games for that.
0: Six games. PEDs.
1: Daniel, I know where you go. I know where you going.
2: Only two less than James Pierce, and we all know what James Pierce did.
0: Right.
2: Very good system the NFL's got going on with all this stuff.
1: Exactly.
2: Calvin Ridley, you gambled, you get a year. Yeah. James Pierce, you're fine with eight. It's cool.
1: Integrity. You know, the sport of the game. Except we could sign them as sponsors.
0: I don't know. I hate it. I hate it.
1: Oh, all right, man. Coming up, just to get hot about all of this stuff.
0: I think it's crazy.
1: Yeah, they. Ugh.
0: Coming up next, let's talk college football. AP Top 25 poll. Top 25's out, and there's a unique stat about the SEC that I find very suspect. 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
2: Good afternoon, live from the Circus Sports at the Mid Kentucky Downs studio. I'm Ross Johnston. In Titans news over the weekend, head coach Robert Saleh announced that both edge rusher Jalen Harrell and rookie tight end Jaron Kanick will have their seasons ended early due to preseason injuries. Harrell suffered a torn ACL and Kanick suffered a torn pectoral. Mitchell Trubisky also had to leave practice today with a bicep injury. In college football news, the first preseason AP poll was released with the Tennessee Volunteers coming in at number 20. Ohio State got the preseason number one ranking, and five SEC teams, Georgia, Texas, Texas A&M, Ole Miss, and Oklahoma, all made the top 10. In NFL news, multiple sources reported that veteran pass rusher Von Miller signed a one-year, $5.5 million deal with the Dallas Cowboys, and Jordan Schultz reported today that the Commanders released kicker Jake Moody. For all your foundation repair and waterproofing needs, visit USSTN.com. 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

0: 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The preseason college football AP poll is out. We got nine SEC teams in the top 25 with two in the top five. And I got to get used to seeing all these Texas and A&M and everything. That'd be five, six, seven in the top 15, if I'm not mistaken.
1: Where my team, Texas?
0: Texas is at number five.
1: Oh, okay.
0: Georgia, it goes Ohio State, number one. Oregon, number two. Georgia, number three.
1: Ooh.
0: Indiana's number four. Or sorry, Notre Dame is number four. Texas is number five. Six is Indiana.
1: Oh.
0: Seven is Miami. Eight is Texas A&M. Nine is Ole Miss. 10 is Oklahoma. 11 is LSU. Then it goes Texas Tech, Alabama, BYU, USC, Michigan, Washington, Penn State, SMU, Tennessee comes in at number 20. Then it is Utah, Iowa, Houston, Louisville, and Missouri sneaks in yet again at number 25.
1: Yeah, I wouldn't have thought, man, I'm about to make this comment. I didn't even think about this when I was looking at it. First of all, there's two Indiana teams in the top six. Notre Dame and IU. That's
0: no ball state.
1: No football state. It's a basketball state. So what happened? I don't know. Number two is, did I hear this correctly? I know BYU's good. I don't know who's all coming back. I only watched it versus Texas Tech because I got beat. But SMU and BYU in front of Tennessee?
0: That is correct.
1: Yeah. That wouldn't sit well with me if I'm Tennessee.
0: I guess I just don't watch enough BYU. I've only seen them.
2: It's tough to watch.
1: A lot of people say they're really good, I don't know much about it. I just saw they were good last
0: and
1: year.
0: And SMU is kind of, I don't know, they feel like they're the Tennessee of their conference. They're all right.
1: But
0: you
1: that's
0: know,
1: not the SEC.
0: That's not the SEC. And speaking of the SEC, they're officially in underdog mode right now. They are the underdog because they got zero, zilch. Nada. First place votes for any SEC team.
1: First place. Oh.
0: So nobody voting in the AP college football poll thinks an SEC team is worthy of the number one
1: preseason
0: spot. Preseason.
1: That means that.
0: So they're the underdogs.
1: The SEC is going to get all the voters kicked off the board.
0: Yes.
1: What the heck?
0: Because Kirby Smart's using this. Oh, nobody believes in us. Nobody's voted us number for the first place.
1: Oh, my God.
0: Even Miami got a first place vote.
1: Yeah, a lot of people say Miami's going to be really good.
0: Ohio State led the college football world with 40 first place votes. Oregon had 14. Indiana, 8. Notre Dame 6, Miami 1. Indiana 8 seems a little wild.
2: I was
0: right?
2: Gonna ask a question about
1: got a new quarterback?
0: Yeah.
2: Josh Hoover.
0: That? Josh Hoover, which I do like Hoover with Cignetti. He's from TCU.
1: Oh.
0: But they I don't know, they're not as, and I guess they proved last year that you don't have to be as like five star heavy as most other colleges. I don't know. I find 8 to be a little much for Indiana this year.
1: Oh boy. I can't even wrap my head around a day of the championship.
0: Maybe it's just the Indiana, like, I'm still not used to Indiana being a football team, but like 8 seems a little much. I think Notre Dame was at 6 is a little much too. Like,
2: oh, I don't.
0: I mean, like, I feel like an SEC team should. I think Georgia should have got one. I can't believe Georgia didn't get one.
1: Ah, no.
2: I'm surprised Texas didn't get one, to be honest with you.
0: Yeah, because the Arch Manning hype, you know, you figured that would maybe sway some of these voters
1: I
0: or
1: just
0: something.
1: Knew it would. That's
0: they got coming off the heels of the Cam Coleman highlight catch that we were all talking about.
2: They're loaded up.
1: Gosh.
2: Man.
1: And what was Auburn thinking, man? They weren't, man. They should have paid that guy $5 million.
0: Yeah. I mean, they really probably should have.
1: You said, man, there's not too many people in the NFL could make that catch. Watch this. How many on the Titans team you think can make that catch?
0: Carnell Tate?
1: Right.
0: Yeah.
1: See, that's it.
0: And I don't even know if he can make that particular catch. Right. You know what
1: I'm
0: saying?
1: Man, that was
0: that was a special catch.
1: Dang, man. That was
3: high level off the charts.
0: Are you guys surprised Tennessee's in the top 25? Because we never really went around and talked about it when they were in the coaches poll top 25. I am a little surprised because Vandy Chris does make a point. I know it has Vandy in his name, so let's not hold that against him. But
3: that they don't know the starting.
0: You know how Tennessee is there is in there is a good question. To be honest, 8-5, lost their quarterback. They were 8-5 last year, lost their quarterback.
1: Where did they finish last year? After this?
0: Oh, would you? I do not know.
1: I want to say it was 22.
0: Were they in the top 25 last year?
1: I think so.
0: Were they?
1: I want to say they were. I thought they were like 22, 23 or something. No? Were you finding Ross? But like,
0: yeah, Ross is on it.
1: I think they're deserving to be in the top 25.
0: You think
1: even
0: so?
1: Even though you don't know who the starting quarterback. Just because of the history, how they finish, even though you don't know your quarterback. I mean, like, we don't know much about Indiana's quarterback. And they won the national title there at 6. It's almost like they didn't get punished at all. All those players they lost. We don't know anything about their quarterback.
0: Right.
2: Tennessee did not finish in the top 25.
1: They didn't. You're right.
0: I didn't think they did.
1: They didn't?
0: No. Because you got to remember, they lost to Vandy, and I don't know when this particular poll comes out. Does it come out after college football playoffs?
2: It was after the playoffs.
0: So they also lost to Illinois.
1: They didn't get any votes.
2: I don't know if they got votes or not to be in it. But.
1: They were right down there with Ball State, man, getting some votes.
0: But, like, you know, just saying, like, I don't know. I was, because I think
3: he's trying to backhand slap him right now.
0: Well,
3: man.
0: Tennessee, I think, was even higher in the coaches' poll, if I'm not mistaken. I thought they were 18 in the coaches' poll, if I'm not mistaken.
2: They had been in it all the way up to the end and got dropped after for the final one.
0: So, like, but they were 18 in the coaches' poll preseason. I was like, man, I'm a little surprised that they're. I'm very surprised that people think this highly of them. And maybe that's just because maybe these people know something that we don't, but. I am a little surprised, like.
1: Well, some of it, you know, is brand bias. But, I would think that they would be in the top 20, like in the 20. Yeah, I mean, that feels right about, for me.
0: I guess I always forget that. I guess you could be like 8-4 and 9-3 and in that bottom range of the list.
1: Yeah.
0: So, I mean, that would be about right, you know, maybe with better wins than the losses that they had last year.
1: Especially after they beat Alabama.
0: Yeah.
2: I have questions about some teams' rankings. Not that, you know, all the rankings and stuff, too, by the way, is all prediction in a sense, like we do with certain things. But, like, Michigan at 16, 15, whatever they're ranked.
0: You don't like Bryce Underwood, though.
2: I don't, but I think Kyle Whittingham's a much better coach than Sherrone Moore was. I don't think he ever should have been the head coach. But at the same time, since Harbaugh left, they have not looked good really at all. I'm sure their roster's fine, though, but.
0: Yeah. I would say this.
1: So if they don't finish in the top 25 after the season's over with, man, I don't know.
0: Two years in a row would be bad. I don't know if I'm feeling good about that at Tennessee,
1: fan, man.
0: I mean, it obviously depends on what the other teams that would be ahead of them have done.
1: I don't care. We Tennessee.
0: But you got to. We Tennessee?
1: Yeah, you said we.
0: He dropped a we on us.
1: I dropped a we for them. I'm saying Texas is going to win it all right now. But, man, 2 years in a row? Ooh,
0: that would not.
1: How much they pay him? $9 million? $10 million?
0: Something like that.
1: Oh, my gosh, man. Please.
0: Let me. I found this to be an interesting way to look at these preseason polls because I do think that this affects. It feels like it affects voting later on down the road.
1: Always.
0: As far as, like. There's preconceived biases now, right? Like, so when the AP's coaching or they're voting, they're going to be like, well, you know, we had Washington at 17. I'm just picked a random team and it doesn't matter if they lost to 18 or whatever. We need to, or whoever they may have played, we need to keep them up in the top 25 somewhere because we put them in 17. You know what I'm saying? Like, it feels like there's a little bit of biases that form throughout this.
1: It's been that way for a long time. But yeah, because I get caught up in that. Like, well, dang, they were here. I mean, well, they shouldn't drop down that much if they have a, you know, huge loss.
0: Yeah.
1: Better be a ranked team that was ahead of them. But if somebody's like 22 and you were 5 and you get beat, yeah, hey, man, they need to drop down to the middle of the pack. Some people be mad because that other team didn't move ahead.
0: Right. That's the one. That's the thing that.
1: The head to head. We beat them head to head.
0: Yeah.
1: And Ross is one of those guys.
0: I just find the whole thing a little bit odd. when it comes down to all this. Of course, you know, you got time for everything to kind of shake out, but, you know, when the first polls arrive, how much do these preseason ranks really weigh on the committee? I think it does. Uh-oh. Or the voting committee.
4: Vandy Chris calling you out. Vandy Chris 24.
0: Colin, he says, on Michigan, they quietly went 9-4 last year and gave Texas all they could handle. Ross promptly replies, just so you all know, I am biased and do not like Michigan. So there is no objectivity in his analysis.
2: I can't stand them, but they have not been good. They haven't. Whenever Michigan had to play like a top-tier team, and yeah, okay, Texas, they hung with it. It's a bowl game. It's a meaningless bowl game. Whenever they had to play a top-tier team, they got their stuff kicked in.
1: Yeah.
2: Also, don't like Michigan because, and I have a couple really, good friends that went to Michigan, so I love my boys that went there, but they think Michigan men were the best people ever. Cheat, cheat, cheat, scandal, scandal, but Michigan men.
1: Yeah.
2: We're just different than the rest.
0: Well, they got
1: only if you get caught, and they got caught eventually.
4: Not when they were Michigan men.
2: Yeah, what are you then, Ohio State men? I don't know.
1: It's like, I think Harbaugh takes a book out of Belichick. He read his book. You know, he read his
2: it
1: book.
2: It might be more Harbaugh. I just don't like Harbaugh, really.
0: You
2: don't
0: but
2: like
0: he's not Harbaugh. There anymore. But he let the hate go.
2: He rubbed off on him too much.
1: Oh, man, big.
0: But now yeah. Whittingham's there. I feel like.
2: I do I like know. Him.
0: I will
2: like
0: say
2: him.
0: This. Uh-huh. I feel with Whittingham, they're much more fun team to root for. Because I like this whole thing.
1: Yeah, Whittingham. That's the guy from Utah, right? No, where? Washington.
0: Arizona State.
1: Arizona? No?
0: Yeah.
1: What? Right?
2: Who did what?
0: Whittingham?
2: Utah.
1: Utah. I think you got that one right again.
2: You're thinking of Kenny Dillingham.
0: Oh, I'm thinking of Dillingham. Wrong ham. Wrong ham.
1: I know, except for that, you know, like that greasy ham.
0: Yeah. Wrong ham. Yeah,
2: I think Miggy in the chat might be a Michigan fan.
1: Oh, man, come on. You got, Michigan. Come on. You can't be down on them, man. Come on.
2: What have they done without Connor Stallions?
1: Yep, and Jim Harbaugh. And remember?
0: Miggy says, such a scandal that they have zero vacated wins.
1: Mm-hmm.
0: Count Ohio's vacated wins, he says. I guess he's assuming you're an Ohio State fan.
1: Yeah.
2: No, I don't have a college football team.
1: Oh, yeah. That's what people automatically think. You're Ohio State.
2: Yeah, I'm Ohio State. Yeah. Go Buckeyes.
1: He just
2: baby.
1: Said he doesn't like cheaters.
2: Yeah, hey, we're preseason
1: you're only
2: number
1: cheated
2: one.
1: Until you get caught, bro. Harbaugh, man. He's a quirky dude, man. Yeah. I kind of like his style,
0: have
1: man.
0: Y'all seen some of the clips and interactions between him and Mike McDaniel? They've lived up to what I built it up in my head. Like,
1: no.
0: It is, they're funny together. They are such a fun pairing.
2: There's got to be a meditation.
1: Yes, that's what I'm saying.
0: They're so
1: both
0: fun.
1: Kind of a little quirky, like, you know, I like it.
0: Yeah
1: it may take the Chargers to the next level with that offense.
0: Right. All right.
1: Got to love them.
0: Okay, when we come back, let's break down a little bit of Peter Skoronski's contract and talk about where PFF has him ranked, where Brandon Thorne, a definitive offensive line guy, where he has him ranked, and talk about his place among the offensive line as well. This is Cover 2 with Blaine Bishop and Zach Lyons here on 104.5 The Zone.
1: Yeah, he's a thorn in my side.
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0: 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Asked during the break by Blaine was, who's the best college fan base around? And my first thought was Tennessee. I mean, they're so passionate and loud, and even through bad times, right? Like, even through the worst
1: bad
0: of times.
1: That does count for something there.
0: But yeah. Ross brought up Nebraska.
1: Ooh.
0: And they have and I believe it's still going on, but a home streak of over 400 consecutive sellouts dating back to 1962.
1: No way.
0: For their home games. Now, I did read that sometime in 2021, a large Nebraska donor swept in and bought a bunch of tickets.
1: Exactly. Recently they haven't had any
0: just
1: success.
0: Want to throw that out there. I did read that there was a donor came through and bought a bunch of tickets.
1: I'm going yours truly, Ross, Michigan, the big house.
0: The big house for
1: the
0: Michigan.
1: The big house is loud. I mean, it should be. Alabama.
0: No.
2: Alabama's not one of the best fan bases?
0: No,
2: you don't think so?
0: I don't think
3: so. My first one was, I wouldn't think so.
0: I wouldn't put them in the... I don't think this generation of Alabama fans is as good
2: We were talking about just in general.
0: I think it's a little watered down right now. Like,
1: oh, my. Ever since Saban left.
3: He's been watered. He's speaking for him.
0: I'm just saying.
3: Football only.
0: Yeah, I'm thinking football only, but also okay. like... But I think
3: LSU and Texas A&M. A&M, the 12th man.
0: Penn State would be
3: the
0: a good one.
3: Out, Penn State. And Ohio State.
0: Yeah, Ohio State.
4: That's right. My Buckeyes.
0: Memphis.
2: What? What are you talking about?
4: Dude, honestly, if you were counting all sports, I'd put Alabama fans in there. Just like how basketball has evolved.
0: Yeah, I don't know. But still, you wouldn't put them in the top 10 of Alabama or of basketball fans, right? Like right now. I mean, you add Duke, North Carolina, those teams with crappy football teams are the best basketball teams. Memphis,
4: keep throwing them in.
0: But
4: Florida's pretty good. Someone mentioned in the chat
3: who
4: Florida,
0: yeah.
4: Football?
0: I feel like the Alabama fans are not as like I would even say Auburn probably has a better. Ooh. Football fan base than Alabama.
4: Man, they are electric.
2: It doesn't matter.
0: That home field advantage. Because I think about epic home field advantage. I don't feel like Alabama has an epic home field advantage. I just thought they had Nick Saban.
3: I think you're just thinking when they play Alabama.
0: No, like, but I think that Jordan-Hare Stadium, like Texas A&M, we talk about these loud and passionate, intense atmospheres. I mean, that's kind of where I lean to when I talk about good fan bases or unwavering loyalty, right? Like, I feel like a lot of Alabama fans disappeared in between Gene Stallings and Nick Saban. So, like, when I take that into account.
3: Back.
0: Well, they probably came back, but I think that if you left, you shouldn't. You can't be counted.
3: Well, that's a fan fanatical. That's what that means. Yeah, they go come back. You, yeah, they will.
0: Fanatics die hard, ride or die, no matter what.
3: Some of them aren't though.
0: Yeah, but they're not real ones. That's why I think Tennessee is better than Alabama because a lot of people ride or die.
3: Yeah, Tennessee
0: so I got to go with the ride or dies over before I go Alabama.
4: Well, Bama's fan base overall now with the new people, they don't understand adversity.
0: Right. I would say that too.
2: I disagree with that.
4: But like y'all who grew up when Bama was not as good and lived through that and the Saban era, like those are diehard fans.
0: Yeah. Like, I feel like a lot of people jumped off that bandwagon during the dark
3: people
0: days.
3: People in the chat saying the Iowa fans, the Iowa wave. Are they joking with us?
0: I don't, what do they do? Just wave at the
3: No, I think he's talking about this.
0: Oh.
4: It's busting.
3: I don't know.
0: Every team has a wave.
3: I didn't get that one.
0: Yeah. Every team has a wave.
4: No, the Iowa wave. Like the wave at the Children's Hospital thing. The tradition.
0: Oh, that's what it is.
2: Is that what they were talking about?
4: Yeah, yeah. They wave at the Children's Hospital.
0: No. Okay, well, that one I like. I don't know if it's top five, but I like it.
1: It's underrated.
4: It is a good, it's a cool tradition.
0: Yeah.
4: Unique.
3: I don't know, man. Top five. It's going to be tough.
4: Tennessee's got to be. I don't like the fan base in terms of the way they act, but as far as diehard fans, yeah, they got to be in there.
0: I think you got to put them in the top five.
3: Yeah. Who's your top five? And not in the order because we haven't, nobody in the,
0: I'd say Tennessee, Michigan. I think Tennessee, Michigan, LSU, Penn State, Nebraska. I got to put Nebraska in there just for that stat about the sellouts. That's unbreakable, I feel like.
4: Which going off football?
0: Yeah.
4: LSU 1, Tennessee. I put Nebraska at 3, Penn State 4, and I'm going to throw A&M at 5 because they go hard.
3: Two of me.
4: It's a little interesting vibe.
3: I don't have any order. I can't do that. I don't know all the fan bases like that. But I would say Tennessee's in there. I would say Michigan, the big, you know, big house, because they can seed 107-something thousand or so, right? Penn State.
0: Notre Dame's one we haven't talked about or brought up.
3: Yeah, I think because their fan base is great, but they can't seat that many, can they? How many can they seat? There's a lot of factors. We didn't give determinations there. A&M, 12th man, you know, Georgia. I mean, we can go down to Ohio State. I mean, man, I can. Yeah, and Notre Dame, baby. But here's the difference. A lot of people remember we had even Clay on that. I mean, Phillips, right? Chris Phillips.
0: Yeah, Chris.
3: Chris. And he said that Texas is not all that.
0: No.
4: But a school like South Carolina is.
3: Yes, right.
0: Yeah.
3: And they start throwing a white. Oh, man, that thing be rocking at night.
0: Mississippi State and the Cowbells.
3: It's a train that goes by.
4: Which, that, by the way, should be outlawed.
0: The Cowbells?
3: I went to a game just because I wanted to see what that was like when they played LSU and Joe Burrow.
0: Yeah. Texas had
4: to work out.
3: Yeah, man. No, they had him on the ropes to the fourth quarter.
0: Texas has one of the worst fan bases as far as, like, for showing up for football games. They don't even tailgate.
3: Who?
0: Texas fans.
3: Yeah, that's what they say.
4: OU's pretty good, Oklahoma. They got a good fan base.
0: Yeah, who? Yeah, Oklahoma. Good home, great home field advantage historically. Mm. Yeah.
4: I feel like we kind of just rate college fan bases and football just off of the home atmosphere, really.
0: Well, yeah, I mean, that's what the fans make it.
4: Yeah.
0: Yeah, I mean, if you're the fans make the home field advantage. I mean, you don't have it without the fans. That's why Tennessee Titans don't have one, because they don't have fans in the stadium.
4: So my thing with Michigan, I'm not trying to harp on Michigan. I'm just asking a question.
3: Oh, yeah, you are.
4: I know they've got the biggest stadium. Do they have, like, the best fan or some of the best fans, though?
3: Yeah, they come out there in that freezing cold.
0: Yeah. Hey,
4: consistently,
3: listen,
4: though?
3: Listen,
0: my wife and them, they went to a game, and they looked cold as hell. Yeah. She tried to get me guys, like, I ain't going. Hey, y'all enjoy your all's trip to Michigan in December. No way.
4: Now, that Ohio State game this past year, I know they lost, but, like, that stadium was rocking. It always is for the game.
3: That's their biggest rival. And we can go down the rivalry. What's the biggest rival games?
0: Yeah. I mean, then you'd put Alabama up there. Mm. I would say number
3: Auburn.
0: One.
3: Who do they play?
0: Yeah, Auburn. Iron Bowl. Right, Iron Bowl's number one. Wait, then you could do Ohio State.
3: Who are you saying? Ohio State, Michigan. Can I say that? Because that's what I would say.
4: I mean, like, the Southern in me wants to say Iron Bowl, but I think the game has to be number one just because of how good they've both been consistently.
3: Will Levis here. Banana peel.
0: That's good.
4: Number one college sports rivalry is Duke Carolina, though. Just like, oh, that out. That's fine.
3: He's a Duke fan.
0: Yeah.
3: Please rip him for that.
0: Yeah, well, what are you? You're a Duke college basketball fan, New York Yankees baseball fan, and I guess now you're an Indiana football fan because you're just a bandwagon rider.
4: Team.
3: Who's your team?
4: I'm a Duke basketball fan and Tennessee Titans fan, and that's about it.
3: If you had to pick a football team, who do you follow the closest?
4: I mean, like, I grew up, my parents tried to make me a Tennessee fan, but...
3: And that made you hate them.
4: Yeah, kind of. Not hate them, but...
3: hate.
4: I mean, actually, like, being born in Texas, you kind of naturally grow into that. I'm not going to claim them. I'm just saying, like, you kind of fall into the Texas, like, Colt McCoy was there, Jordan Shipley.
3: Ooh,
4: that was, like, the original team.
3: Yeah, man. Yeah,
0: got that. Isn't it funny how your parents could try to make you a fan of something, then you automatically hate them? Yeah. I hated the Miami Dolphins growing up.
3: Did you?
0: Yeah, just because my dad was a huge, growing up, a Miami, or he was a Miami Dolphins fan.
3: Oh, that's when they had Dan Marino.
0: Yeah.
3: Ooh.
0: Yeah. Let's go to Bill in Hendersonville. Bill, you're on with Blaine and Zach.
3: Marino, bad man.
5: Hey, guys. Great show. The Buckeyes have got to be one of the top five fan bases.
3: Yep.
5: They travel, they spend, they fill that place up, they rock that place. The heritage, the history, and everything behind it.
3: What do they call that stadium?
5: One of the top five, if not number one.
3: Is that the Shoe? What do they call it, that stadium?
5: The Shoe.
3: The Shoe. Okay, I was going to say, okay, yeah.
5: Yeah, because it lays out like a horseshoe.
3: Okay.
0: I mean, top 10, maybe.
3: I give him top 5.
0: Top 5.
5: You've slipped and fell and hit your head on something.
3: That banana peel Levis put under
0: there.
5: Yeah, that banana peel. Zach, have you ever gone to a Buckeye game?
0: I have not. I was trying to think, make sure they didn't go anywhere.
3: Me
0: that
3: I'm trying to go this year.
0: Yeah.
3: But I don't know if
0: we'll go watch Ball State win, upset Ohio State.
3: Yeah, Ball State's going to get, if we hang with them for a half, I'll be elated.
0: That's week one, right?
3: Yeah.
0: Did you see that that's now senior day for Ohio State?
3: Oh, I'm sure it's going to be every day, whatever day they want to make it. I want to get a game day speech, boy. That way I know at least lasts a half instead of a quarter.
4: He's trying to go up and convince Jeremiah Smith to not play week one.
3: Oh, no.
4: That's what he's doing.
3: I'll be like, DBs, I must want to say, I want that challenge, because then you can put yourself on the market to be an NFL player once you hem him up.
4: Do you think he'll get hemmed up?
3: Who?
4: Jeremiah Smith.
3: Who will get him?
4: You think they can contain him?
3: Oh, I'd be rolling all my coverages all over the place over that guy. But see, they got so many other weapons. I'd be like, we're just going to challenge him. We're going to play man-to-man. Who cares if they throw deep?
0: Just do.
3: I would go into that game like, what do I have to lose? They probably favored to lose by like 35.
0: Here's what you do. Engage 8, cover 0 blitz. Just go all out at Julian Say and try to bring him down.
3: Yeah, I'm like, man, nobody expects we get weird, man. Come after these dudes. Maybe I have an inaccurate throw. We get lucky, get a pick. Yeah. I mean, you know.

0: 615-737-1045 is a number. Yeah, we could just, what we need to do is build a vision board for Ball State to win the game. And we're going to keep it, let's build one. I'll keep it up in here. And then we'll just manifest it.
1: Oh, man. Yeah, man, that one there is
0: going. Every day we'll look at it and we'll say Ball State's going to be Michigan and just manifest it out there.
1: I don't know if that's going to help out a lot. That one there, man, that's a tough one there, man. I hope that check is really big, though. They need to get that thing up to $2 million.
0: Let's go to Ryan in Hendersonville. Ryan, you're on with Blaine and Zach.
2: Hey, guys, thanks for having me. Hey, Blaine, I'm a diehard Buckeye fan, grew up in Ohio, but actually went to Ball State, and me and all my brothers and family, we're going to week one in Columbus. So this is my formal invitation to you. We have a tailgate right outside West Stadium. So if you make it up for the game, you can come to the tailgate.
1: Tailgate, so. West Stadium. I got you.
0: There we go.
1: Appreciate it.
0: You want me to write that down?
1: West Stadium, I got it. I won't forget that. That's important.
2: I'll call week one, and I'll let you know.
1: Okay.
0: I'm putting it in my notes, too.
1: Yeah, Ryan.
0: West Stadium, Ryan in Hendersonville.
1: Man, I'm going to go call the coach again today. Like, hang, they said that, here's what I've been told already. Hey, they kind of real strict on giving out the field passes for Ohio State's games.
3: I'm like, but they're playing Ball State. I want to say, but they're playing Ball State. What are you talking about?
0: You never know. They may need you to suit up at some point.
1: Oh, no, I wouldn't help them right now at this point now with this bad knee right here.
4: Well, if it's senior day, they might be super strict about field passes.
0: They may be because it is senior day now. Like, because that's what they just changed it over the weekend.
1: I was like, what? You say, yeah,
0: it
1: man.
0: Used to be the Michigan game, but now they've changed it because they're scared of Michigan.
1: Is that what happened?
0: That's what happened.
1: Okay.
0: Yeah. Should have made that joke when Bill was on the line.
1: Oh, my. You try to get out of their skin.
4: Hopefully he's still listening.
1: Oh, he is.
0: He's going to call back in and tell me shut up. But I just say it, you know, it was kind of odd that they're moving senior day that early away from the Michigan game.
4: So no distraction. No extra distractions that week.
0: Interesting, very interesting. That would be a great upset if Ball State beats Ohio State. Could you imagine what the show would be like on Monday that happened?
1: I cannot envision that. I don't know, because I would probably still be there.
4: I was going to say, I don't think we'd get him back. We wouldn't get him back.
1: It was my speech, man.
0: you'd be the parade marshal. Lead the parade.
1: Oh, those guys would be carrying
0: They'd
1: me off
0: a
1: the
0: float
1: field.
0: For
1: They'd
0: that
1: be
0: one
1: carrying
0: game.
1: Me off the field. You'd be like, look at Blaine.
0: They'd carry you off like Rudy.
1: No, that's exactly what I would be.
0: Put you on their shoulders.
4: You're going to make a reckless Lions Den best bet?
0: Hey, I may. I may put that in there.
1: Oh, man. To cover the spread.
0: The spread.
1: Look it up right now. I bet it's like 40.
4: I put 50 on Ball State money line for Blaine.
1: If it's less than 40, I'd be stunned. I really would be. That's a win.
0: Okay, so we got plus 50 and a half is the point spread. So Ball State are 50 and a half point underdogs.
1: 50.
0: You know what?
1: 50 burger. That's kind of worth doing.
0: I bet that.
1: Yeah, that's worth 50
0: points. I bet
1: points
0: Ball State to
1: lot.
0: Cover it. Because the over-under is 56
1: How many
0: and a half.
1: Possessions so they think they get?
0: So this is what the sports books are telling you. They're telling you that Ohio State's going to score at least 50 points or 51 points, and you guys will only score maybe 6 points, so two field goals.
1: Oh, wow.
0: That's what they're saying. You know what? I think I'm going to bet that 50 and a half.
1: Oh, man.
0: Let's go Tommy in Nashville. Tommy, you're on Blaine and Zach.
1: That is just disheartening.
0: Tommy.
5: Hey, I'm a 30-year season ticket holder at Tennessee. I just don't see how Ohio State can say that their fan base is one of the top five. When we played them in the playoffs, everybody was selling their seats to Tennessee fans because it was too cold. That would never happen at Knoxville.
0: Hey, I'm with you, Tommy. I'm with you. That's a good point that we did not bring up.
1: Well, I know some people went to Ohio State because I asked this question. It's funny they say that. They said, oh, yeah, we sold them because we knew we were going to beat them and we were ready for the next game.
0: Mm.
1: I'm like, huh? What do you? But you're a fan. Nah, that was an easy win.
0: They sound like Alabama fans.
1: I was like, dang. And it became somewhat of an easy win.
0: It sure did. All right, when we come back, details of

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1: 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We were talking about college football fan bases, and Ross did ask best NFL fan bases.
2: Ooh, I don't know.
1: Where would y'all put the Raiders up on that? Because they used to be, I feel like, really crazy good, but I don't know if they still are.
2: Oh, man. I
1: don't know. Eagles, because there's a difference.
2: Oh, the Eagles.
1: How many points to being just an a-hole fan base? Because, like, the Eagles are like an a-hole fan base. I mean, they throw, you know, snowballs with batteries in them and hit Santa Claus. They get so mad. They push kids wearing Dallas starter jackets into bushes.
3: Oh,
1: they
3: the Cowboys?
1: Pee in.
3: Cowboys, Packers. Yeah.
1: Bills Mafia.
2: Oh, Bills Mafia, yes.
1: Yeah, Bills Mafia may be my vote for number one because they are crazy.
2: Yeah.
1: Because I've been to a Buffalo Bills game, and they're super nice, but they are crazy.
2: Mm-hmm.
1: And they show up for that team no matter what is going on.
2: Snowballs at you.
1: Yep.
3: Ranking like the top one.
2: Pittsburgh Steelers?
3: So
2: the yellow towels?
1: Yeah, the terrible towels.
3: Even I know the Bears are not a great franchise, but their fans are ride till the end.
2: The Bears.
1: Yeah, Bears would have to be. It feels like that's more tied to historical, right? Like, you know, everybody's got a historical tradition almost in college football, so you have to go a different route. But it feels like the best ones are the ones of franchises that have been around longer than most.
2: The Chiefs fans.
1: I only went
3: a good fan base.
1: I went when they had the Dwayne Bowe, like nobody was catching they had a receivers, no touchdowns or whatever.
2: Oh.
1: So like their fan base wasn't that good then, but I'm sure it is now.
2: Oh no, I'm telling you, even when I was playing, it's the open air stadium, it was pretty loud. I just love when they did the national anthem.
1: I love their drum line.
2: In the home of the Chiefs. And I jumped out. Oh, my God.
3: They started doing the Seminole.
2: Said, they didn't say Brave. They said Chiefs, the home of the Chiefs. I was like, oh, my. Oh, it got me lit. I was pumped.
3: Seahawks, 12th man.
1: Oh, that's a good one. Because that does get loud. And those conditions to go into that stadium are not good for fans all the time.
2: Yeah, Seattle's up there. That was loud.
1: Someone goes, Raiders are rough. Raiders fans just like to fight and drink. That sounds like my kind of people.
2: They show people fighting in the lobby.
1: But the Raiders, probably growing up for me, were like the fan base. It felt like I don't feel like they still are anymore. Because you know they had the shoulder pads with the spikes on them. Everybody looked deranged.
2: And that guy was a doctor.
1: Wouldn't be surprised.
2: And I was like, what?
3: I want to say since I've been alive growing up, it's always to me been either the Bills or the Packers, maybe the Cowboys too, just because
1: Cowboys are everywhere. Like, I mean, Cowboys are also like traditionalists as well, obviously, and all that kind of stuff. But like, you probably go to almost any city in America, and I would say Cowboy fans are going to be there in a large chunk of the NFL population.
2: Yeah, my barber's a Cowboys fan. Oh my gosh. He gives me all intel on them.
3: Yeah, my mom is still.
2: Man. Cowboy fan.
1: So would it be better for the NFL discussion to say who is the worst NFL fan base?
2: Ooh, who would that be?
1: Cardinals?
3: Cardinals got to be the worst.
2: Really? Ooh. I feel like there's somebody worse than them.
1: I mean, I hate most Jaguars fans. But, I mean, that's just a personal thing. Yeah, they are.
2: Was it based off who has the lowest attendance?
1: I mean, it would feel like it'd be pretty close still to be Arizona, right?
2: Gotta be, huh?
3: I think the L.A. teams as well. I mean, the Rams got a boost from the Super Bowl, but, like, it's also tough, though, too. The Chargers moved. There's so many San Diego Chargers fans, but not as many L.A. Charger fans.
2: Who has the lowest attendance?
1: Okay, the lowest home attendance.
3: Don't do just the last 2 years, please.
1: No, I'm just doing it last. You know, this cannot be right. Chicago had a lower average attendance than the Tennessee Titans last year. This is ESPN.
2: That's why we wanted to see like the last 10, 15
1: years. Yeah, I can't do the last, I don't think I could do the last 10 or 15 years, but.
2: You can't Google that?
1: Oh, man. I don't know if they're, you know, Google pulls from websites. I don't know if anybody has that.
2: Oh, man.
1: We'll see,
3: though. We watch enough football. We kind of know. You kind of know who the teams are.
1: I'm kind of surprised by that.
4: I'm stunned.
1: I mean,
4: maybe
1: Arizona.
4: They're getting a new stadium.
1: Have y'all ever, I know one Tampa Bay Buccaneers fan. Like, I've met one Tampa Bay Buccaneers fan in person my whole life.
3: Their fan
1: I'm not
3: base
1: saying
3: isn't...
1: they're the worst fan base. I'm just saying that, like, thinking of fans that you kind of know, people in your friend group and stuff, I only know one Tampa Bay fan. I know they're, zero Cardinals.
3: They're in the same category as the Rams to me. Is like, they don't have a great fan base, but they did win a Super Bowl recently, so they've gotten a boost a little bit. I think out of the three Florida teams, though, Tampa might be the least, like, the worst fan base. Because the Jags do have good fans, for the most part.
1: I mean, they're not smart fans.
3: No, I didn't say, like, about their personalities.
4: He's just a hater. He's just a hater. What did they do to you?
1: Oh, they're annoying on Twitter. They're not as annoying as Colts fans.
4: Oh, somebody attacked you. Uh-oh.
1: Oh, man. Like, when I first got into on Twitter, like, Jaguars fans were all up in our mentions and stuff, and I was just like, get out of here. Oh. Colts fans, they name search like a mother. Like,
4: yeah, we smart.
1: They name search all the time. So if you say anything about a Colts player, somehow you find yourself in getting like quote tweeted by like 30,000 Colts fans.
4: Yeah, man, we get you.
1: Yeah.
3: They got the best fan base in the AFC South.
1: Get a life. Well, they also had like the best franchise. Well,
3: that's
1: success
3: it, that's part of it
1: for a while in the AFC South. But like, get a life, Colts fans. That's all I got to say.
4: Richardson played pretty good, didn't he? Or no?
1: Yeah, it's all right.
4: I didn't watch.
3: I think it's better than the box score showed a little bit.
1: Yeah, a little bit better. What we got on the line right
4: here. We need him to not play as good so Levis could play better.
1: Yes, that's what I'm saying. You know, Mitch Trubisky, just hold him out. Let's see what happens with Will Levis. You don't want Anthony Richardson looking better than Will Levis if you're a Titans fan.
4: Dang it, they're going to be able to trade him.
1: Yeah, because they will definitely trade him. So definitely got to make sure of that. Let's go to Tony. Tony, you're on with Blaine and Zach.
5: Hey, guys. You know, one of the things I wanted to overlay, an observation that I wanted to overlay around who are the most dedicated, the best fans, and I know that that's subjective and we have to define that ad infinitum.
1: Yeah.
5: But one of the things I wanted to overlay was an observation I made earlier this year. I traveled up to Western New York, Canada, et cetera. And one of the things I noticed, we went to the Bills Stadium to see it. And one of the things I noticed, there is no hotel infrastructure, restaurants, anything around that stadium.
1: Nope.
5: We've been to a few older stadiums, and they're kind of the same way. And here's my observation. In those old NFL towns, it's the locals that go and support those teams. They're diehard. They don't need hotels because they go home when the game's over. But it seems like down south, other expansion cities, those are destination cities. Those are in towns, Jacksonville, Nashville, Houston, on and on. Those are places where people will go and make a destination of it to see their visiting team at those home stadiums. And I think that's one of the reasons why we really don't know what true Titans fans, Jacksonville fans are. I've been one for 25 years of a Titans fan. I can definitely see the difference. And I just wanted to add that in and get your thoughts. Appreciate you guys.
1: Hey, I think that's a good way to point it because, like, there is nothing. Now, I would say the one counter to that would be the Pittsburgh Steelers Stadium, which is surrounded by everything, and they have their own little town right there or set of bars and everything. But, like, to his point, there is nothing around that Buffalo Stadium. Like, you're basically just getting dropped off in a field in Buffalo.
4: That's how they like it.
1: I mean, and they're all out there partying and everything, but it is like that.
4: Breaking tables.
1: I would say this. I wouldn't call Jacksonville destination city. Who wants to go to freaking Jacksonville?
4: They had a Super Bowl before us.
1: All right.
3: On a boat.
1: All right.
3: Duval.
1: Nope, we're not doing that either. All right. Sucks. This has been Cover 2 with Blaine Bishop and Zach Lyons here on 104.5 The Zone. 3HL's up next, and in the meantime.
4: And in between time.
1: Peace.

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4: 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I'm Joseph Bonanno, live from the 104.5 The Zone Circus Sports at the Mid Kentucky Downs Studios. In Titans news over the weekend, head coach Robert Saleh announced that both edge rusher Jalen Harrell and rookie tight end Jaron Kanak will have their seasons ended early due to preseason injuries. Harrell suffered a torn ACL and Kanak suffered a torn pectoral. Today from practice, quarterback Mitch Trubisky left early with a bicep injury per Robert Saleh. In college football news today, the first preseason AP poll was released with the Tennessee Volunteers coming in at number 20. Ohio State got the preseason number one ranking, and five SEC teams, including Georgia, Texas, Texas A&M, Ole Miss, and Oklahoma, made the top 10. In NFL news today, multiple sources reported that veteran pass rusher Von Miller signed a one-year, $5.5 million deal with the Dallas Cowboys, and while Jordan Schultz reports that the Commanders have released kicker Jake Moody. For all your foundation repair, waterproofing needs, you need to visit USSTN.com. 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
6: Twitch, please.
5: There she is, Dawn Davenport.
6: Hot as hell, Welcome in on a Monday, though.
5: 95 degrees, feels like 108.
6: Holy moly.
5: Clay said it was coming.
7: It's here.
6: Hot as Hades.
7: I don't even know why they do that. The second temperature feels like. Just give me what it feels like. I don't need to know.
6: Yeah, we don't even need the regular
7: one.
6: Yeah,
7: like what it could be or what it's supposed to be, but this is the way it is. Give me the way it is. Like, don't try to confuse me. Mm. You ain't fooling me. I know what it is when I step out there.
5: Yeah, I was kind of an old school guy. Like, I like the air temperature, but I'm with you now. Like, why does that even matter? Like, what does it feel like to me? That's what matters, right?
7: Hot.
5: 108.
6: Let me tell you what it feels like. H-E double hockey stick.
7: Hey, and let me go. Can I go and say, can I make a little announcement?
6: Yeah.
5: Damn,
6: Zeph is on it.
7: And it was loud, too. It was like a new horn.
6: Did you give him a heads up?
7: No, I didn't.
6: Damn, Zeph.
5: Executive producer of 3HL is Zeph.
8: What up?
7: I just got to give a prop.
5: What am I saying? Executive. You put the Zeph in the executive?
7: He's the executive.
5: This is going to be a hell of a show.
7: Producer.
5: Already.
7: Of the show.
5: All right. Yeah. Announcement.
7: Announcement is, hey, man, to all the people out there, I saw two ladies today when I went in to get a little sandwich, and they seemed to be frowning.
6: Why?
7: Because, Babsy. And I was thinking, like, you ladies need to turn your frown upside down and make it a smile.
6: That's right.
5: Look at you.
7: But you know what? I excuse them. Because immediately when I went outside, I started frowning.
6: Because it's that hot.
7: It's hot, Babs. That's the only reason. So y'all give people a break. Everybody's not angry. Everybody's not frowning. It's just hot. and it makes you frown your face up.
6: It makes you a little pissier.
7: Yeah, it does, man. Yeah. Patience is a lot thinner. Like
6: you got your legs stick to your seats.
7: It's weird. It's
6: you
7: weird
6: got
7: stuff
6: butt
7: going.
6: Sweats.
7: Yes.
6: Yeah, did you forget deodorant? Because now you stink.
7: Trouble. Yeah, you're in trouble.
6: Now you stink. And even if you have deodorant on, you might still stink.
7: And I'm going to tell you
8: this. Did you forget?
6: No, I wore mine, but okay, I still stink.
7: This is what you got to do, too, though, real quick.
8: Okay.
7: You got to cut in on your manners and things like that. Like, when
6: patience.
7: I say cut. Yeah, and I mean, you got to really dig into it, though. I'm going to tell you why.
6: It's hard to find.
7: Check this out, Babsy. I go into the little Penn Station, little sub station, little sub place, get the little sandwich. You feel me? Mm-hmm. When I go in there, I open up the door, I see on my peripheral a lady going in the UPS, though. When she going in the UPS, though, babe, she got her hands full. Two big boxes, she carrying them. And what I do, gentlemen, we in the South, I close my door, go get her door, open it up. You know what I mean? So she can go in. I go in there and get my sandwiches. After that, she said, thank you, young man. I said, you're welcome, young lady. She was an older lady, but she's a young lady, too, if I'm a young man. So that's what we even ground. So I go in there and get my sandwich. When I come up out of there getting my sandwich, I open up the door. I see another lady about 10 yards away from the UPS door, and she got packages. And this is when I said to myself, Heat, I think you winning.
6: Heat.
7: Yeah, I told the Heat, I think you winning. Because me being the gentleman that I am, I could have easily turned back around in the middle of that walk to my truck that was already running, cool air there blowing, and went and opened that door for that lady. And you know what I did, Babs? Kept walking to my truck. So I want to apologize. I think another gentleman got it, but I want to apologize to that lady, man. I could have turned around.
6: Slay.
7: Yeah. I'm telling you, the heat interrupts your manners, Babsy. And
6: it does.
7: I already did it earlier.
8: Interrupts your manners.
7: Yeah, it did.
6: It does.
7: I know I'm supposed to go get
8: it
7: that
8: dog. It makes you into a person you're not normally.
6: Yeah.
7: Yes. Yeah. Evil.
6: Evil.
7: Yeah, that's exactly what it's going to do, y'all. You got to be careful.
6: Well,
7: I
6: do have to give a shout out, even in this heat.
7: Please do.
6: My guy Richard from Two Rivers Ford just met me at the station.
7: Shout out, Richard.
6: Pick up my truck.
7: Okay.
6: He is listening right now, I'm sure.
7: What up,
6: driving
7: Richard?
6: My truck back to the dealership because the service light came on. Hey. So they were like, let us check it out. So they came and got it. So shout out Two Rivers Ford and Richard.
8: Your truck was hot. Your truck was sweating.
6: That's what he said.
7: You.
6: He plays like it's because
8: your truck's
6: like,
8: hot. I'm out of here.
7: I'm telling
8: you. Take me in.
7: I know it.
6: Yeah.
7: That little light man, get me out of the heat. If you got to make up something to get out of the heat, do it.
6: It's like service engine soon, service engine soon.
7: And I guarantee they don't let it sit outside. They're going to put it in the garage.
6: Mm-hmm.
7: That's all they want to say.
6: Yeah.
7: Trucks want to live.
6: I mean, and listen, I drive my truck hard.
8: We know.
6: I'm sure that's why the service light's on.
8: Your truck knows, too.
7: Yeah, truck said I need a break.
8: I wonder if the truck knew something was about to happen.
7: Good. Premonitions. Good idea. Hey, man, it's real.
6: My sweet truck.
8: Shout out, presented by your mom and them. Candy bar. Nope. Crossland Building Supply. Met these two dudes from Crossland Building Supply at the Foo Fighters concert over the weekend at Nissan Stadium. It's the last show. I didn't realize this, but Dave Grohl announced it on stage. Last show ever.
7: Yep, in Nissan.
8: Last concert ever at Nissan.
6: So they don't have another one this year.
8: That's it.
7: You're part of it.
6: Oh, you are a part of history, man.
8: A part of history. And
6: was it a good one?
8: Oh. Foo Fighters rock your face off, man. I mean, they just I
6: did see a clip where he basically said that. He said he like did his own lyrics and was like, "It's hot as beep,
8: yes,
6: hot as beep. We're gonna rock your beep off."
8: Yeah. I'm here to rock
7: a lot of beeps.
6: Yeah,
8: there are a lot
6: there
8: of beeps.
6: A lot of beeps. A lot of beeps.
8: But the last song ever played is my favorite song of all time, ever long. So that was the last song I ever played. But shout out to Carlson Building Supply guys. We had a great time.
7: Man.
8: At the concert. Slay Dog is here, y'all.
7: I'm in the building. Hey, I'm in the building.
9: Best believe I'm in the building.
7: No place I'd rather be.
9: I'm in the building.
7: Kai got the roof.
9: It's time
7: to have a roof. Even if it didn't have a roof today, they have a roof.
6: It's got a roof. Well, the Brian 03 in our chat said it was brutal at practice.
7: Man, listen, I didn't even go down there on the field. I stayed up in the SeatGeek Terrace by Buckingham watching. I couldn't make it down there. I could not do it. I wanted to, too, but I could not do it.
6: It's brutal. Well, and of course, some injuries, too, for the Titans.
8: We'll get to that.
6: That's not pretty either.
8: Yeah, announced over the weekend, out for the year, defensive end Jalen Harrell, tight end Jaron Kanick. The head coach, Robert Saleh announced today's injuries here.
10: Trubisky's getting looked at for his bicep. Think we're good, but again, I'm the eternal optimist. So I'll let you guys know tomorrow. Awesomeness. And then Tate, feel good about where he's at. Well, he's getting evaluated, but I think he just got a little bit dizzy. I don't think we're concerned about concussions or anything.
6: Okay. There was a collision after the catch, although he could be dizzy because it's so damn hot out.
7: Man, listen, but the catch was beautiful. Oh my God.
8: I'm glad you saw it, because all I'd seen was Austin Stanley talking about that was the catch of the catch of the preseason.
7: Big Jeff come up off the ground, man. Cremona puts Big Cremona all the way back in to Cam Ward's lap, and Cam stayed there under the gun. Let that thing go. And I mean, first of all, man.
4: On fourth down, by the way, it was fourth and eight.
8: Fourth and eight.
4: So it was a gotta have it moment.
7: I'm going to give, first, man, hey, man, the ball was, he wasn't supposed to get up under it. And it wasn't like he hit a speed burst to get up under it. He just continued running smoothly, and all of a sudden, he was there. Laid out, caught the ball, flat. I think, was it Kevin Winston that came over and
8: tapped him? Kevin Winston hit him.
7: Yeah, came over and tapped. Little tap, you know what I mean? Spent him. Went down on the ground. Your cooler spent them, you know what I mean? Went down on the ground, and you saw it immediately. But let me give them credit, too. They were in a hurry-up situation, and he was hurt. And they needed to get the ball spiked to not use the timeout. Get down there, and he got up. I think it was Wandale Robinson that helped him up. And he lined up and everything. They spiked the ball, and he was like, hey, I'm back down on the wing. Come get me. Tried to shake it off, so it looked like probably some stars. But it was hot.
8: Stars.
7: Yeah. But before
8: Cardale Tate left practice with stars.
7: Man, he got stars. He got five stars for that one. I'm telling you. Those five star kids right there. Let's give some prayers and some hugs to Flott, man.
8: Prayers and hugs to Flott. Okay. Yeah.
6: Why? Because he stinks?
8: Damn.
7: I didn't want to say it like that, but
8: I thought we just had a wide eye on him right now.
7: It's rough right now. Everybody watching.
6: I mean,
7: like pick on you mode in a sense, man. I'm going to be real. Like, it's tough. I mean, it's every play, man. Like,
6: at least the
7: offense
6: stinks.
7: Chirping at him.
6: Like, stinks isn't as bad as
7: sucks. He can get it together, but, man, it's rough right now.
6: Stinks,
7: though.
6: You can still get it together.
8: You can take a shower and be okay.
6: Yeah.
8: If it sucks, you just stand over there.
7: You're in the drain.
6: You're done.
7: Going down the drain. Like,
8: all right, so that's where we are now?
7: Yeah,
8: With him?
7: It's ugly. It's ugly, y'all. Coming off what happened in San Fran.
8: All right. Robert Saleh on Saturday said this about the corners. They need to be better.
10: Yeah. You know, it's just continuing the rep what we're asking him to accomplish, understanding formations. You know, you're not game planning, so you're not really recognizing formations, recognizing tendencies as we go. But at the same time, just from a man coverage standpoint, being able to win your one-on-ones when those one-on-ones are presented, there's never panic, but is there urgency? There's always urgency from the second we stepped on the football field till the day the season's over. There's going to be urgency to try to get better.
6: Well, that was boring.
7: Yeah, that,
8: I mean
6: that was coach speak.
7: My best friend though is going to be Big Jeff.
8: Your best friend?
7: If I'm flat, I'm telling you, Jeff.
8: Yeah, please get to the quarterback.
7: And I'm gonna be real. Double team, triple teams. It don't matter with him no more.
8: Don't make me stand out here for 5 seconds.
7: No, it don't matter with him no more. It does not matter with Big Jeff no more. And I told y'all 2 weeks ago, I ain't going to keep talking about this, but.
8: Yeah, because you said Big Jeff is what he is. We don't need to talk about it.
7: It's getting worse, y'all. Like, the man, which getting worse means getting better.
8: Worse meaning better, yeah.
7: Yeah, like, the man was about to get a sack and did like this while he was running past Cam Ward and just kept running. Like, he could destroy practice. It was amazing. He could destroy practice, dog.
8: So, to describe Slay, if you're not watching, he kind of tilted his head to the side, opened his eyes wide, put his hands he's holding the sky.
7: When Michael Jordan went crazy against the Portland Trailblazers.
8: Yes.
7: And hit all the threes, and he went back looking at Magic, and I'm like, I don't know. Six. I can't. It's just,
8: in the first half.
7: I'm just shooting.
8: Let's try Sala on this. Does urgency need to improve based on what he has seen recently?
10: If you're waiting till now to pick up your urgency, you're already late. So our guys have been working relentlessly. I know we do drills every week, every day. It's just taking the drill work to the practice field, from endo to the teamwork to game day, and just trying to find ways to hone in on your craft.
7: What about that one, Babson? You like that one?
6: That's all right. That's a little better.
7: If you're trying to pick up, if you try to pick up now,
8: you're too late. It's late. I like it.
7: Yep. I love it. I guess.
6: Yep.
7: I mean,
6: there you go.
8: Ding. Ding. That was like Apollo.
7: Ding ding.
8: At the end of Rocky, wanting a little
7: ding,
8: more.
7: Ding. I so did.
8: Yeah. So, what are we looking forward to seeing this week from the Titans? We'll talk about it. Also, the AP preseason poll is out. First time in, I don't know, like 60 years something that's happened in that poll. We'll do that when we come back. You want in? 615-737-1045.
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1: This is your favorite.
0: The last song that will ever be played in a concert at Nissan Stadium.
1: So I had no idea what that song was, but I know it now that Zeph played it. I've heard it.
0: I know. I know you've heard it. So I was thinking, during the break.
1: Okay. Why? That'll get you in trouble, you know.
0: Well, I just wanted to propose this question for you guys.
1: Oh, you're proposing so soon.
0: Yeah, BrentwoodJewelry.com. Mm-hmm. I'm going to propose a question to y'all. Why did they get two very different cornerbacks in the offseason?
1: With Alante and Flott?
0: Yeah. So we keep going back to Flott telling us what he loved about Alante is how physical he is, and mm-hmm. he's watching him be physical and press coverage and all this stuff.
1: And how wants to be more of that.
0: Yes, and his game is more like, you know, being off coverage and letting things happen in front of him and then making the play.
2: Right.
0: Why the two different styles for two cornerbacks?
1: That's a good question.
0: I don't know the answer to the question. That's why I was like, damn, I'm just going to ask y'all.
2: I would love to know who was available. That's one.
0: Okay.
1: That's fair.
2: The second thing is, I think.
0: Would they rather have had two like Alante? Because Flott has a history with coaches, right? Yeah. But that would be my guess, right?
2: Yeah, I think so. I think the other part is that we always kind of fail to realize is it takes two to tango. Like the people that they're after, they got to want to come here too.
1: Yeah.
2: I don't think this was as enticing as, you know what I mean, other jobs out there that may have been offered. You feel what I'm saying? Like you're starting over, you got a new regime again. You don't know what's going on in the front office. You were bad 2 years in a row, really two and a half, because in and off their third year. Like,
1: I mean, you think Cam is going to be the dude, but
2: you don't know.
1: You don't know.
2: Yeah, you don't know. You didn't even know what, like, imagine what it would look like from afar if you're a defensive guy and you're talking about staying on the field every single play.
1: I mean, look at how long they were on the field last year.
2: Exactly. So you didn't know what the offensive room was going to look like. The receivers, he didn't have no weapons to throw to. Like, we were even saying, like, what are they going to address first? You know what I'm saying? So I think that was part of it. So I think I think they went and got what they were able to go get. Mm-hmm. You know what I'm saying?
0: So if the defensive scheme is rush four, play zone behind it, that makes Flott make sense, right? Mm-hmm. But if you're not getting to the quarterback quickly, then Alante becomes more of an asset than Flott does. But they're two very different cornerbacks.
2: And I think it's just different now, too.
1: I
2: think
1: also,
2: it'll be different in game. I hope it'll be different.
1: We hope. Yeah, but I also think that you put an emphasis on shoring up the guys up front and your line.
0: That was definitely the key for them.
1: Yeah. Will make the back end not matter as
2: much. Right.
1: You know what I mean?
2: Yep.
3: So to Slay's point, just looking at some of the guys that got the cornerbacks that got contracts, Alante leads the group with the biggest contract value coming over from New Orleans. Jalen Watson, who is traded from the Chiefs to the Rams, also got a big one. So that's another guy not necessarily available to the Titans because he was traded and they weren't going to pay. They weren't going to give up. I think they got a first rounder for him, if I remember correctly. Cordell Flott, third highest contract this offseason for a corner. Jamel Dean from Tampa Bay to Pittsburgh got a 3-year, $36.7 million deal. Eric Stokes re-signed with the Raiders. Josh Jobe re-signed with the Seahawks. Tariq Woolen, another big name. He got a 1-year deal with the Eagles coming out of Seattle. So there's not a ton of like big names at that position.
1: And there weren't a ton of options.
3: And there weren't a ton of options.
1: I mean, you're going to overpay. I say somebody, it all the time. Yep. Free agency, you're going to overpay.
3: Literally, there was 10, 11, 12, 13 guys, no, 14 guys, sorry, that got a more than 1-year deal. Everybody else got a 1-year deal.
0: Well, let me ask you this. So if the defensive scheme, which we all have heard, the head coaches said it, is rush four, play zone back, keep everything, don't bend, you know, bend but don't break kind of thing. That's exactly what we saw against San Francisco.
2: Yep.
0: So if you look at it from that perspective, Flott did what I think was asked of him. Now, if he was, because he did keep everything in front of him, made tackle exactly like boom, you're done. And they only scored one touchdown.
2: Right.
0: But if they're asking him to press more today, maybe they're wanting to see that from him and encourage that type of style. I don't know.
2: Right.
1: The other thing is, I mean, Robert Saleh is a hell of a coach, and maybe he looked at Flott and thought,
0: I can make him,
1: into what I need him to be.
2: Yeah. And that's, I mean, that's what you want. Like, the other part is, too, being able to develop. And, like, we keep talking about it, it's a marriage. A lot of these plays, too, from today were, like, Cam did the play that he did last year. I forgot who it was. And it was to Eli Gallimano. Eli, remember the play caught in the end zone? Who was that against? When he scrambled for 45 seconds and threw it all the way back across his body against the Rams. So he did something similar like that today, and there was a lot of oohs and ahs. But the whole thing is, that's a sack.
1: Yeah.
2: So when plays are extended like this in practice, it's kind of hard to tell, too, because, man, they got to him a lot. Yeah. Jermaine Johnson.
1: In a game, that ball is not a catch.
2: It's not a catch. It's not a catch. So he did his job by letting them get home, you know what I'm saying? So they tapping the quarterback, and he's still going on with the play. So a lot of those times.
1: So practice is hard to tell.
2: It's hard, you know what I mean? Like,
1: which is why I think we were kind of like, uh-oh.
2: Yeah.
1: When you actually saw it in a game.
2: Right. And I think the difference in the game, too, was the separation by the receiver making the catches. So on Alante's part of it,
1: I felt like Alante was Russ.
2: Yeah, yeah. Do you feel me? Like, and it was like, he's there. Like, it's the catch, go down.
1: Yeah.
2: Like, with Flott in the game, it looked like it was separation by stripping like 2-3 yards. And like, it's like, hold on, what's going on? And then they make the tackle. But
0: that's a good point.
2: It's like, it was a lot of space. So, I mean, this is what we got to go on now. And it just so happened to look a little ugly.
0: So, Jim White put out Cam Ward 22 of 28 today, 19 of 25 in team period. 43 of 53 in the two practices since San Francisco, for whatever that's worth.
2: Mm-hmm.
0: What, just eyeball test, what did you see out there today?
2: I
0: mean, we talked about the Carnell Tate catch.
2: Yeah.
0: On fourth and
2: I eight. Thought, man, actually, without Pollard being out there, man, running backs are real patient for the most part. Patient to get, when holes were opening up, you could see the bursts. They had some big runs. I just thought the defense was a menace. It's just...
1: Mm-hmm.
2: Like the talking, the back and forth, like they, you can tell they feeling themselves. Cedric Gray is all over the freaking field. The linemen, talked about Jermaine Johnson, Big Jeff, all of them. Cam is settled. Naz looks, now today to me, it looks like now he's at a point where, man, I ain't got a rush. I got a pocket. Let me get used to being in the pocket. I thought it was a couple of more times, me and Savage was watching, he could have manipulated the pocket a little bit different instead of saying, okay, let me get out of here, or stand at that one spot. Like, and I don't want to jump the gun.
1: Does that play into him feeling sped up?
2: Yeah.
1: Probably?
2: Yep,
1: yeah.
2: Yep. Yep, exactly.
0: He definitely was that in the preseason game.
2: But you could tell today it was more of an emphasis on himself, I think, watching him like, hey, man, settle down. You in here. Be cool. It's there. You know what I mean? Don't be rushed. You know what I mean? And just
0: so 76% in team period is, even against the air, that's pretty
2: good. Yeah. I thought the O-line did a better job.
0: What about Carmona back out there at right guard?
2: Yeah, he just got a
0: said he got pushed into Cam once at least.
2: Yeah, it's he gives up a little bit inside too often.
0: How great is it, though, for him as a rookie to be going to get this opportunity to run with the ones and get work against the best defensive tackle in the game?
2: And he's lining up on him every time. Letting him know. When he did the Michael Jordan shrug, it was on Carmona.
0: From Arkansas.
2: And all he did was a swim and over. And, I mean, he was directly on Cam and just ran by. Like, you know what I mean? And Cam completed the pass, so I wonder, is that counting as a completion?
0: Okay. Yep.
2: You know what I'm saying? Because, I mean, literally, Yorl, he was, when he snapped the ball, this man ran by the play. Doing like this.
0: I mean, when you're comparing something to Michael Jordan.
2: I'm like, telling you, it was crazy. It was insane.
0: That's where we are with him. Robert Saleh talked about Fernando Carmona going up against Jeff Simmons in practice.
4: You know, Jeff is arguably the best in football, so this is about as good as it's going to get for him in terms of a competition level, but it doesn't matter. I mean, there's every week we're not playing an FCS opponent. You know, it's not Alabama versus FCS or Ohio State versus FCS. It's everyone is the best of the best of the best, so he's just got to show up every week, and it'll be exciting on Friday. You know, completely different techniques on Friday for him with the way Seattle plays their fronts, completely different body types, completely different movers, and so it'll be good for him.
5: We'll come on to have those matchups like the team period against Jeff, not make a mistake, but like, you know, get something to learn from
4: all of it. You know, like I just said, you know, he's going to get a new stimulus on Friday with new techniques, new bodies. Every week is going to be something new for him. So there's going to be a lot of peaks and valleys with all these young kids. They just got to keep out. If they go out there and fight and play as hard and strain as much as we ask them to strain and communicate to the level that they need to communicate, you at least give yourself a chance.
0: Mm-hmm. That was probably
1: really insightful.
0: When we were going into the game, there's not one thing I thought about regarding Carmona going into that game.
1: So when
0: Savage, I didn't even
2: think anything about him.
1: Yeah. So until Savage said that to us.
0: Savage said he was going to start right guard. I was like, huh.
1: Yeah.
0: Okay. And then when he did the very first play, it's a Pollard 12-yard run right up the middle, right behind him.
2: Yeah.
0: And he and J.C. Latham double teamed the end, and then he peeled off and got the middle linebacker, and that got 12 yards. And then three or four plays later, San Francisco tried to stunt with the end and the tackle, and he and J.C. Latham pushed it off perfectly. And at that point, I was like, huh, this is not something I expected.
2: Yeah.
0: Like, in all of our evaluation and thoughts on this football team, right guard was a problem. We all knew it. But we thought, okay, it's Volson or Jackson Slater.
2: Yeah. Yeah.
0: And so when Carmona entered the mix, that was something. Now, he's going to get pushed around by Big Jeff. There's no doubt about that.
2: But yeah,
0: that's a great experience, right? Like,
2: it's the pass game.
0: When you played basketball and Babs, when you played volleyball, it made you better to go up against the best, like the best competition, right?
1: And that's what you wanted.
2: Yep.
1: Even if you were going to get beat.
2: Right. It's okay. Yeah.
1: Because I knew, like, for instance, volleyball. So our middle hitter was All-American, all SEC, badass, right?
0: Yeah.
1: And so I always knew when I was on the other side defending her, I'm like, there's not going to be very many women that hit like she does. Like, yeah. No. So, like, this is only making me better.
0: Right. And right. You know, my level of experience is not what you guys had, but it's what I talked about with Mingo Johnson when he was pitching at 12 years old and he was throwing 85 miles an hour, which is like 20 miles an hour faster than the fastest kid, right?
1: Yeah.
0: And I told y'all, I want to go see what that looks like.
2: Yep. Yeah.
0: Because everything else looks so much slower.
2: Right.
1: Yeah.
0: Right. Once you see that. So, I saw three pitches and went back to the dugout. I was like, okay.
1: And I was good.
0: Yeah, I got little Johnny who's coming in the fourth inning. Like, I got him. But talking about that right side of the line, maybe we got something there. Robert Sala said, talked about the combo of Latham and Carmona on the right side of the offensive line.
4: It's good. You know, Carmona's a great communicator. He's very smart. You know, between him

0: blown up one, one time. But does it make you feel better about where we are with that offensive line as opposed to prior to the first preseason game?
1: Absolutely. Yeah, okay. No question. Yeah.
0: Okay.
1: I just like
0: you feel confident that he can step in and be that guy.
1: Sharpen up that pass.
0: Yeah.
1: And I think we can work with anything else.
0: Yeah.
2: How about the emergence of J.C. Latham and the stories we're hearing from him?
1: Being who he needs to be.
2: Where he's talking now on the field. Like, get off my field, basically. Yeah. Man, he's been better.
1: And it
2: all comes back to, and maybe it happened before this, but it comes back to me in my head to him and Big Jeff getting into it. And Big Jeff, like, challenging him.
1: Yeah. I think that's it's different type of leaders. And Big Jeff has said this, like, I've tried to become a leader, and he's learning to be a leader, not just a rah-rah leader, but you got
2: to
1: learn.
2: Not just a player.
1: Yeah.
2: You need to be a dog.
1: Yeah, and you can't just be, like, the follow me leader, you know what I mean? Lead by example type guy. Like, each guy, when you're the ultimate leader of your team, you know which buttons to punch for each team.
2: So you've been that guy before.
1: You know what
2: I'm saying? You've been Jeff Simmons in this situation.
1: You can't talk to everybody the same way.
2: Jeffrey Simmons.
0: That's what I was going to say. Yep. He has figured out, too, as a leader. You can't coach Ron Slay the same way that you coach me.
2: Or me.
0: Or Mayor.
2: Yep.
0: You know? Mm-hmm. Or you can't lead a brand new rookie that doesn't have the confidence yet the same way you lead Dan Moore.
1: But it doesn't happen.
2: If J.C. Latham was a pat on the butt guy as opposed to kick in the butt guy, now he's turned into a kick in the butt guy. But here's the thing. Jeff ain't wasting his time and energy if he doesn't see it in you.
0: No.
1: Nope.
2: You know what I mean?
1: Nope.
0: That's fair.
1: That's what it is.
2: So he sees the dog in him.
1: Yeah, and that don't come overnight. Like, that's taking a while for Big Jeff to learn that. You know what I'm saying? Like, that's taking some time.
2: J.C. Latham met with the media after practice, and he talked about a long talk that he and Jeff Simmons had after their scuffle.
3: Yeah, Coach felt that I owed him an apology for just going up to him, trying to basically get him off Schlotty. And I also felt that, you know, it was a time for – we had to talk my rookie year. I can't remember what week it was. It was on the tail end of the year, though, and we were basically trying to get on the same page. It's like, you know, he's – amazing, obviously, and I wanted to be the guy that challenged him, that made myself better going against him every single day. And you know, sometimes that a guy like him, people kind of see him as, you know, this amazing player that they don't look at it. They look at it as a challenge more than an opportunity. So, you know, and I want to be blessed with the opportunity to go against him every single day. And we had that talk, and unfortunately, you know, it seems like so long ago, but you know, just getting hurt last year, I felt like I didn't have that chance as much. I missed a few weeks in training camp, a few weeks in the season. So, you know, we didn't have that rhythm that we'd like to have. So, you know, I also wanted to talk to him about, like, hey, like, let's just establish ourselves. You know, we pride ourselves on being fast and violent and being physical. So, you know, we're just talking about everything on how we both can do better, how I can do better, how I can receive leadership better, how I can be a better leader myself for, you know, our group. And, you know, part of being a leader is being a good follower, a great follower. So how I can do that as well, understanding that, you know, Jeff and Tajay gets into it all the time, but, you know, they're like best friends. And, you know, we were talking, and he was like, yeah, like, you got to understand, like, Jeff's always going to pick on Tajay. Tajay's always going to pick on Jeff, right? And we were getting to the point where it was like, hey, okay, like, we're not going to stand for it. Even if you guys are best friends, we got to have a standard for ourselves, you know? And he said that's what he wants to see out of a O-line. He wants to see the guys, you know, sticking up for each other. He wants to see the guys going to fight for each other because he's showing, you know, checking guys' temperature, seeing if they got backbone or not, you know what I mean? So just getting on the same page as that, understand that nothing was personal at all with anything that happened. Just understanding, like, that's just how, you know, the game gets played. You play with a high tension and a high emotion. So at the end of the day, if you're going to defend your brother, sometimes you're going against your own teammate in doing so. So,
2: wow.
0: That was really interesting.
1: Really good breakdown.
0: Coach felt like I needed to apologize to him.
1: Mm-hmm. That was real.
2: Introspective, man.
1: Introspective.
2: I need to receive leadership.
0: Yeah.
2: And be a leader. That's, wow, that was something right there.
1: Good stuff right there.
0: That right there is maturing.
1: Yeah, it's good stuff.
2: We'll play that one again a little bit later for people in the back.
1: That's
2: that was amazing.
1: That's that understanding, man. That's all right. That's all right. You start to reach that level right there. But that's him knowing what's expected out of him, like what y'all just said.
2: And knowing who he is.

0: Yeah, like you.
1: And what he needs to
0: be. This is who you. Bingo. That's who you got to be. You
2: know, and confident enough in himself to say it publicly.
0: Yep.
1: And, you know, we saw all of those things in J.C. Latham the first time we had him on the show. Mm-hmm. I think that might have been the longest segment we ever did because we just blew through breaks because he was so interesting. But, man, that was something. 615-737-1045. I don't even know what to say about it.
0: Good stuff.
1: I need to be better in receiving leadership. That's a hard thing for people to admit, man. Much less, as Bab said, to say it publicly like that.
2: Yep.
0: Yeah, but you got a resume.
2: Also, it's a really hard thing to do.
1: Mm-hmm. That's why. Remember the play against the Chargers and Moonshine? It was in Europe, and Moonshine was like, that was the play. Where Derrick Henry was in this rut where he was moving his feet too much.
2: Yes,
1: and he wasn't
2: I
1: just
2: do
1: in the
2: remember
1: hole.
2: This.
1: And that play, Moonshine came on after that game, and he was like, that's the play right there.
2: That's going to be the turning point.
1: And then he had that Derrick Henry had that talk with Eddie George right after that.
2: Yeah.
1: And then that was it. Hall of Fame.
0: Mm-hmm.
1: Was this the turning point for J.C. Latham?
0: Could be.
2: Oof.
1: That scuffle in practice the other day. Because he definitely took it to heart to say that many words about what it meant to him and what it meant in general. That was something.
0: Man, that's what I think it is with Big Jeff, too. Like, that's... That right there, like
2: him pushing his team.
0: Yeah, like he's always sounded like this, J.C. Latham.
2: Mm-hmm.
0: Sounded like this the first time we talked to him. But as a
1: It's in him.
0: A competitor or a teammate, you looking at it like, dog, you always saying the right thing. Get out there and show me. And I heard you say all the right things. You got to go to work now, dog. Like I need to see the action.
2: Yeah.
0: And I think that was the challenge.
1: I mean, sometimes it takes someone else to see something inside you that you don't see. And yeah, you're good at radio or you know, accounting or whatever it is. But somebody else sees something different in you, something more that they can pull out of you that you don't even see in yourself. I wonder if that's part of that too. But, you know, you've talked a lot about, you know, Big Jeff is so special in that he's not just a great player. You've heard the impact he's having on multiple people in that building. Like he was talking about Tyjae Spears. Yeah. We talked to Tyjae Spears.
0: Yeah.
1: And he brought up Big Jeff to us.
0: That's the growth.
1: Man. 615-737-1045. Again, talking Titans football, college football. We'll be here till 6, 3HL-1045 this time.
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1: Continuing to work this injury crash in Antioch, Murfreesboro Pike at Franklin Limestone Road. In Montgomery County, an injury crash, Ashland City Highway, south of Old Clarksville Pike. Ezel Pike at Harding Place, an injury crash. Also in Antioch, 24 westbound, just before Hickory Hollow Parkway, a crash there. It is over on the right shoulder. And in Bellevue, an injury wreck, Old Hickory Boulevard at Highway 70S. I'm Jay Harper.

0: Murray Tell 104.5 The Zone. Brent Doherty, Don Davenport, and Ronald Sylvester Slade with you until 6 o'clock. Chris Lowe coming up at 4:20, talking college football. The preseason AP poll is out. Got that for you in just a little bit. 615-737-1045. Gator Mike in Nashville, although I don't think he's in Nashville. Gator Mike, what's up?
1: No, I'm back.
0: Ah, you're back. There you go.
1: I'm back. Yeah, we got back yesterday.
0: I gotcha.
1: So, yeah, I was going to call Friday, but I didn't want to rub it in that I was at the beach, but it's all right.
0: Yeah, please don't. But although, you do you, man. It's on us to react. So, live your life.
1: I sent the picture to y'all, though. I was representing, you know, although I'm down there with all those Auburn and Alabama people everywhere in Orange Beach. It's good. But, Dawn.
2: What?
1: I sent you, if you go back for the volleyball thing, I sent you this new place we found. Dessert place, amazing. So you got to check it out. If you go
0: dessert
1: back
0: place in Orange Beach?
1: No, it's actually Gulf Shore, so you're only 4 miles away. But
0: damn.
1: It's called Mythic Beach Banana Bar, Brent.
0: Okay.
2: Oh, look at that. Look, that's like Fruity Holy Pebbles thing.
1: Oh, yeah. That's what the wife picked out. Yeah,
0: yeah, I can never get down with Fruity Pebbles.
2: No, it's pretty cool. Frozen cheesecake?
1: Oh, yeah, you pick either a frozen banana, frozen cheesecake, or a frozen ice cream sandwich, and then you got all your toppings and dips to do the rest.
0: Okay, frozen cheesecake sounds like the best thing
2: that's ever created. Yeah.
1: Look, that's what we got.
2: Yeah.
1: And I'm telling you, one slice is big enough for two people, Brent, and you know me. I like to eat, but we shared. Come on.
2: That looks yummy.
1: So, so Dawn, that was first for you. Brent, for you, which concert was better, since you're the Foo Fighters extraordinaire? The pop-up thing at the Ryman that they did on Halloween?
0: Yep.
1: Or this farewell concert?
0: I was there. The Ryman was a completely different deal. So that was a midnight show where they had done all of these records based on specific towns. So they did one. They did a song on Nashville. And so they came in to, revealed that song. And so it was midnight, Halloween, the Ryman. I had never been to the Ryman before, ever.
2: Didn't you go by yourself?
0: Right? Yes. And I had no idea where my seat was. And, like the little old people that shout out to little old people that work at the Ryman that help you with your seat. So she showed me to my seat and I was right on the stage. So Dave Grohl, Foo Fighters come out and their faces are all painted up. Right, because it's Halloween, and he comes out barefoot on the Ryman stage, and he said, "I didn't want to wear shoes. I wanted to feel the history of this stage."
2: Oh.
0: And I was like, "Okay, let's go." And so they played till 2:30 in the morning. It was unbelievable.
2: Yeah, that was
1: definitely
2: different.
1: One of the hard tickets to get.
0: Yeah,
1: no doubt.
0: Yeah.
1: And finally, Ron, since you were gone, I got a shout out, Britt. What are shout outs presented by?
0: Your mom and him.
1: Yep, Ron. What about all the local Nashville soaps showing up for the Knockout Wings pop up that turned out to be a catfish? What about that?
3: Yeah,
2: it was a catfish.
3: Yeah, it just went. I don't think it was a catfish. I just think it was somebody that had. They know the recipe. They worked there. And they went out on their own. It wasn't catfish, but they said it was good, though.
0: Okay.
3: They said it was good.
1: For all the people showing up. And they had,
3: they sold out.
1: Waiting in line 2 or 3 hours. It was awesome.
3: Yeah.
0: Shout out to a 4-star quarterback that picked Tennessee over Florida today, I was told.
2: Oh, yeah. Let's rub that in.
1: Who was that, Brent?
3: Caden, what was his last name?
0: Zeph, you got it.
4: Caden Kraft.
3: Caden Kraft, yep.
1: Oh, wow.
4: 4-star out of North Carolina, 6'4", 210 pounds. Chose us over you guys.
2: There you go, Gator Mike. Welcome back.
4: Thanks.
1: All right. Yep, but I missed y'all, so I wanted to let you know. Just wanted to check in.
0: I'm glad you got to go to the beach, Gator Mike.
2: Yes.
0: Thank you.
1: Yeah, I appreciate that, Brent. All right, take care.
0: See you, man. There was a lot going on in that call.
3: It was.
0: 615-737-1045. Orange Beach. I never think to go to Orange Beach.
2: Dude, it's awesome.
0: It is. It really is.
2: And it's really not that far away from here.
0: It's straight down 65. Mm-hmm. So, to go to 30A and all that stuff, you got to go all those side roads or whatever. But, Gulf Shores and Orange Beach, mm-mm.
3: Straight down, huh?
0: Straight down. Maybe we should do, a family week.
2: I think we should.
3: That sounds good to me.
0: Can Mace get somebody to host the show for a week, and we all just go together?
2: I'm not sure. Can we get them to pay for us to go? We'll host show there.
3: We sure will. Anybody want to do that, y'all? We welcome you.
0: The only time I've ever been there, we actually did a show. It was sponsored by a resort down there, and we did a show down there. And
2: I remember this. I was not with you yet.
0: It was right before. And so Blaine and I, Hitman and I, went and played golf. And so we're playing golf down there. And on 18, very last hole, you hit your tee shot, and where the second shot is, there was a freaking alligator or whatever. Over by the...
2: Like a real one?
0: Yeah. Well, I couldn't tell. Mm-hmm. Over by, I was like, you can't be fooling people down here with some fake alligator sitting over here. Mm. It was over by the sand trap. Luckily, I wasn't in the sand trap. So that was a good time for me to hit the only fairway I hit that day, probably. So
2: was Blaine in it?
0: We're looking. I don't remember where Hitman was on that deal, but he was wherever he wanted to be. And so we're looking at this alligator. It hadn't moved. And so we're like, is that real? And so I was like, I told the story on the show after. I had no idea in the moment that this was illegal. But I took a golf ball out of my bag and I threw it at the alligator.
2: Oh, Mayor.
3: Did you hit it?
0: I mean, I hit around it. And so, like, it moved its head.
3: I did it.
0: Yeah.
2: So it was, in fact, real.
0: Yeah. So you know what I did? I threw another one at him.
3: Yeah, that's what I was going to say. You're safe.
0: And you would think that Hitman would be like, hey, Mayor, that's not smart. Let's get out of here. He was like egging me on. He's like, throw another one.
3: See if you can hit him.
0: So then I found out when I told that story on the air that, and I'll get responses now, it's illegal to throw things at alligators.
3: Why?
0: I guess somebody's got to protect me from me, I guess.
2: I was going to say, well, let's go down the common sense route.
3: No, if you fall away.
2: And then also, let's go down the PETA route.
0: What is far away? We were about 50 yards.
3: 10 yards is safe.
0: 10 yards?
3: On land?
0: Those things can move, can't they?
3: On land? No, not with them little legs.
2: No, yes, they can. Have you ever seen it?
3: Yes. I'm taking my chances with an alligator on land.
2: Nope.
3: 10 yards away. I'm beating the gator.
2: There's no way in hell you are.
3: Absolutely.
2: Can we try this?
3: I can swerve in anything.
2: No.
3: You can't turn like that.
2: Nope.
3: Man, he got the quickness. Like, you know what I mean? You right there playing around behind his tail. Now, you in trouble.
2: Tex Furman.
0: Tell him to give me my odds. We actually have had a discussion with Furman about alligator. Alligator, their whole goal is to Slay's point, their whole goal is to get you in the water.
3: Yeah.
0: Once they get you in the water, they do that death roll
3: thing. Yeah, you out of there. You're out of there. Yeah, party over.
0: And it's funny because, like, you think alligators just eat you or whatever, which they might end up doing. But when they kill you, the death roll thing is they squeeze the life out of you.
3: Yeah, see, I ain't got time to play around with the death roll. No, I'm on land.
0: But on land. Because
2: will death roll you on land.
3: I'm like, man, they're not getting close to me, Babson. No. If I got 10 yards on a gator, they lost.
0: I asked Todd this one time because I'd seen a video of a horse against an alligator.
2: Yeah.
0: And I got him to break it down. And he said, well, if they're on land, the horse wins.
3: Yeah. Well, stomp the hell out of that gator.
0: That's it.
3: And all it takes is that right punch on that little head. And it's over for him.
0: Over.
3: Yeah.
0: All right. 3 o'clock hour's over. We'll be right back. 615-737-1045.
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1: Injury crashes this afternoon. The first Murfreesboro Pike at Franklin Limestone Road in Antioch. Another Ezel Pike at Harding Place. Old Hickory Boulevard at Highway 70S in Bellevue. Also Montgomery County with an injury wreck. Ashland City Highway south of Old Clarksville Pike. I-24 westbound before Hickory Hollow Parkway. A crash there. It's been pushed over to the right shoulder. I'm Jay Harper.
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3: 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From Titans injury updates over the weekend, head coach Robert Saleh announced that both edge rusher Jalen Harrell and rookie tight end Jaron Kanick will have their season ended early due to injuries suffered in the first preseason game. Also today from practice, quarterback Mitch Trubisky left early with a bicep injury. College football news, the first preseason AP poll was released with the Tennessee Vols coming in at number 20. Ohio State got the preseason number one ranking, and five SEC teams, including Georgia, Texas, Texas A&M, Ole Miss, and Oklahoma, made the top 10. 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

0: Bridge on 104.5, the Zone. Prince Horty with you on a beautifully hot day in the Music City. Hope you're able to stay inside if you can and hydrate if you can't. Or either way, I guess. You can watch the live YouTube, Facebook, live Twitter, and Twitch.
1: Twitch, please.
0: There she is, Dawn Davenport.
1: What up? Happy Monday.
2: That's Bonk. That's Bonk. Twitch, please. Twitch, please. Twitch, please.
1: Canceling kids' games left and right because it's too hot to play.
3: Oh. That's what let me know it's hot.
1: Mm-hmm.
0: He said, did they get to Carmona winning the right guard job yet? I mean, head coach said it's headed that way. So
1: he'll get first dibs again. Mm-hmm.
4: I believe the word he used on Saturday was inside track right now.
0: Yeah, I mean,
4: Carmona has.
0: We all saw Volson come in the game later.
1: Yeah, it wasn't pretty.
0: He got tossed into Will Levis. Slade shaking his head. Slade Dog's here.
3: I'm in the building.
5: I'm in the building. I'm in the building.
3: Hey, yeah. I'm in the building.
5: I'm in the building. I'm in the building.
3: I'm in the building. I'm in the building. I'm in the building.
0: Slade Dog, alligators are fast, but only in short bursts.
3: Oh, baby.
0: On land, they can run up to about 9 to 11 miles per hour.
3: Yeah.
0: Over very short distances.
3: That's what I'm saying.
0: What does Tennessee now have? 42 players that can run 21 miles or better? Yeah, 21 miles per hour or better?
3: Yeah, everybody getting away. I'm telling you, I'm out of there.
0: Coach Garner might have trouble.
3: Yeah, he just had hip. Hip or knee, one of the two, yeah. So I got to sacrifice, though.
0: Yeah, so 9 to 11 miles per hour over very short distances. In the water, they swim much faster, reaching speeds up to 20 miles per hour using their powerful tails.
3: Yeah, that's what you don't want to play at. Not in the water. You're going down and up.
0: They use quick moves for sudden surprise attacks.
3: Oh, well, I'm trying to tell you. That's what they was doing with the golf ball when you was throwing it.
0: You're trying to scout it out?
3: Yeah, you got to take a couple little, if you're the gator, you got to take a couple little thumps upside the head. And then like you don't really feel it, even though it's hurting.
0: He said they tire, or he didn't say, I'm reading it. Whoever said it, it could be female. I don't know. They tire very quickly because they lack endurance. And so I was reading this while you were doing your low T spot.
3: Yeah, they get that T levels checked. They get tired. Them little legs, man. I get it, though.
1: If your legs
3: that little, carrying that big of a body, you ain't got much.
0: Plus, if you get, like, too fat as an alligator, then you're, like, just scurrying
3: wide
0: across.
3: Body.
0: The body is going across the ground.
3: Yeah, you flat bottom and cross it up. Right there. Yeah.
0: That's why it was on the golf course, because the fairway is nice and smooth.
3: It will slip and slide.
0: 615-737-1045. This is where we are. Scott in his car, animal question, and Titans. That's where we are. Scott, what's up, man?
6: What's going on, everybody?
0: Yo.
6: Hey, Slay Dog, I got a question for you. Since you're convinced on this alligator thing, you think you could outrun a hippo?
3: One that does some animals I ain't got no problems with. And I'm saying, like, what you got to understand, Scott, I ain't got no business in the hippo world. See, that's what I'm trying to tell you. And gator is more realistic.
0: Gator's more in your world.
3: Yeah, I like to go down there with them, beat up on them. But hippo, nah, man, them boys, hey, man.
0: Hippo's the meanest, most savage animal out there. Yeah, they can move.
3: Man, and they can shake it down. You see what they do, they shake down with their little tail?
6: Yeah, no. The hippo's low-end speed is just about the same as the high-end of the fastest NFL players.
3: Man,
1: they kill more people in South Africa than any other animal.
0: Yeah, I ain't messing with hippos.
3: No, them boys are angry, man. They hot.
0: I told you, where do I go in the zoo? The first thing I go to is hippos. I love
3: birds
0: them.
3: Been picking on them all day, pulling little stuff up off of their skin. No.
6: Hey, I do got a quick Titans question. It's been bothering me for a while. And I know everybody talks about, not just your show, everybody talks about Kevin Winston Jr. And I'm going to preface this by saying I think Borgonzi's done great since he got here.
3: Mm-hmm.
6: But I do not, for the life of me, nor will I ever, understand in what universe you take Kevin Winston Jr. in the draft ahead of Xavier Watts. From Notre Dame. I mean, all Xavier Watts has done is ball out at the highest levels the last 3-4 years. All-American, unanimous choice 1 year, first team. That's like an all-pro.
3: Yeah.
6: Defensive rookie of the year, won Bronco Nagurski Award in college. That's the defensive player of the year. Not DB, not safety, player, period. in what universe did why is Kevin Winston Jr., when he was hurt his senior year, why was he on? Why do we not take Xavier Watts? Can anybody give me a good answer?
0: I have no idea on that one. But all I know is that Nick Saban said Kevin Winston Jr. would have been a first round pick had he not gotten hurt.
3: I've heard people rave about Kevin Winston Jr.
1: Yeah,
3: you know what I mean. To your point, though, I think when you look at the league, man, that happens. It happens often. All the time.
0: So
3: man.
0: They thought they were getting a first round player later in the draft. So they found value there.
3: Yeah,
0: I don't know.
3: That happens on all levels, all sports, man. It's like it's no rhyme or reason to it. I think to me personally, I think it's all in a sense a little bit of a gamble. You know what I'm saying? Because you're going off preference of what you like comparing it to numbers. So.
6: Yeah, I'd rather gamble on past performance than potential.
3: I got you on that too. Listen, you talking about a guy that was a senior who went undrafted. Absolutely, I'm with you. Shoot, that'll take a 17-year-old before a proven All-American.
1: Yeah.
3: It is what it is. This is how it go.
6: See y'all.
3: Yep.
0: Thank you, Scott.
3: That's the way it go, man. That draft stuff is I'm crazy. Telling you, man. Yeah, if you're not in the top 15, top 20, like, you ready going to get past it. Let's hurry up and get to camps. You know what I mean? So we can get out there and show. Like, that's a headache.
0: Well, and the trend now, obviously, is players are staying in college because of NIL, which will improve, you know, their play potential, right?
3: Sure.
0: But also improve the game, I would think.
3: It should. It should get older. Yep.
0: You want to know about hippos real quick?
3: Yep.
0: Hippos can run very fast.
3: we know.
0: Thank you, Slay. They can reach top speeds of up to 30 miles per hour running.
1: Over
0: short distances on land. This makes them much faster than humans, they write. Research shows they run so hard that all 4 feet leave the ground for a brief moment during 15% of their stride.
3: I believe that.
1: Wow.
3: Yeah.
1: And they are big.
3: Yeah.
1: Big animals.
0: Yeah. So I didn't know this part. They cannot swim very well, even though they're in water.
3: I think that's a lie.
0: because they are too dense.
3: I don't believe it.
0: That's a nice positive way to say that they're fat as crap.
3: That's when you get in their water, go in their water and hold off.
0: They're dense.
3: Go in their water hole playing. They got you. They got you. I'm telling you. Ooh wee. You see them boys when they put them watermelons in their mouth? You don't stand a chance. I'm telling you.
0: Also, why are they the deadliest animal in South Africa? Like, why are people getting in their water? Like,
1: they don't get in the water. A lot of times it's people don't see them or realize that they're there, and then they get in between mama and baby, and then they just get crushed.
3: And here they come.
1: Yeah. That's one of the big things.
3: Yeah.
1: Mm-hmm.
0: Man, Bathy terrified me right there.
1: You don't get between mama and baby. Uh-uh. You will die.
3: It's over.
0: Can we make a deal? We're not going to South Africa. Like, ever. You don't have to ever go again.
1: I'm not married to one anymore, so.
3: Cool.
0: A hippo or South African?
1: No comment.
0: Just playing, Johan. Love you, bro. but you've been down there, right?
1: Yeah.
0: Have you seen anything weird like that? Like hippos in the wild?
1: Yeah. I sat there and I was 10 feet away from a lion eating a giraffe.
0: What?
1: We pulled around to get a better view of a leopard.
0: Oh, yeah. Let's get a better view of that.
1: Right. Like, and our tour guide was like been on Johan's family farm for, you know, 40 years. Like, he's seen everything. He knows what's up. Like, you don't worry when you're with him. He's got you. I have never seen that man move so fast to reverse our vehicle. He came around, that leopard saw him and like sat up or whatever. And he hit that reverse so fast. And I'm like, okay, it's like when I had my baby and I had the emergency C-section and I'm like, there's a really old doctor that just came in that I haven't seen my entire hospital stay. This is not good news. Yeah. That little maneuver he made, I was like, this is not good news. We got a little close.
0: Mm-mm.
1: Yeah.
0: I mean, when your meal is a giraffe.
1: Yeah. Yeah.
0: All right, Chris Lowe coming up. We'll talk college football next. 3HL 104.5 The Zone.
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1: A new crash on the South Loop. This would be 65 northbound at exit 82, where I-40 merges into it. Also, 10th Avenue South north of Carruthers Avenue and Melrose, a wreck. Lebanon Pike at Jacksonian Drive. That's an injury crash in Hermitage. Buena Vista Pike south of Stoker's Lane, a wreck. Also, East Trinity Lane east of Ellington Parkway, a crash reported there. I'm Jay Harper.

0: zone. Hippos kill 500 people a year on average.
1: Woo, that's a heck of a body count.
0: More than lions, elephants, and rhinos.
1: I told y'all, deadliest animal in Africa.
0: You never know what you're going to get with 3HL. 615-737-1045. They run up to 30 miles per hour, hippos.
1: And somebody in the chat said they only have 2 to 5% body fat.
0: Jeez.
1: So muscle. They're not fat. They're just
2: all
1: a
2: muscle.
1: Big lump of muscle.
0: Yeah, mm-hmm. Me too.
1: Coming at your face.
0: Chris Lowe has no idea what he's getting into today. Chris.
1: I see Lowe.
0: From on3.com. What up, Lowe Dog?
3: This heat's, man, putting you guys into
1: you have no
3: a weird
1: idea.
3: State of being, right?
0: Chris, yeah. Have you ever been on a safari or something like that?
3: No, I haven't.
0: Stay away from hippos. That's what we've learned today.
3: And hippos are like some of the meanest animals on earth, right?
0: Yeah, mm-hmm. That's right.
3: They talk about sharks and I think alligator, obviously crocodile, sharks, but I read something about that hippos, you won't know dealings with hippos.
2: I know it. I don't know how I know it, but I know it.
1: 500
3: I just know one thing,
1: year.
3: Slay. As my grandmother used to say, it's hot as Hades out there, brother.
2: Good God, yep. It's out there, man. It's angry hot, CeeLo.
0: So what are you hearing from, like, Vanderbilt had a scrimmage with obviously a quarterback battle. Tennessee had a scrimmage with a quarterback battle. What are you hearing out there?
3: Yeah, this is that time where everybody's got intel, right? No, nobody watches the scrimmages. Nobody watches them. But
0: except for
3: intel.
0: Jason Swain. He's the only guy. Tank Cunningham.
3: Swain is he's part of the crew now, so he gets in to watch the scrimmages. But no, it's
0: heck yeah.
3: It's you get different insight from different people. I this is what I would say about it. Let's start with Alabama. I would be very, very, very surprised if Keelan Russell's not your starter
0: right.
3: to start that season mm-hmm. for Alabama. I think he has pulled away. He was a better. He made more plays. Was better in the scrimmage last Thursday for Alabama. They're going to scrimmage again this Thursday. Austin Mack clearly has more experience with that system and the coaches. Russell's just been a more impactful player, even going back to the spring and now. Here we are in one scrimmage in. And, listen, nothing's ever written in stone, but I do think that that's certainly where that one's trending, that he's going to be Alabama's starting quarterback. Tennessee, I think it's a tighter race. I know Brandon looked really good on some throws downfield Saturday. I think McIntyre was certainly had his moments. I think started the scrimmage pretty well. But Brandon just, again, looked like he had more of ability to make big plays. Now, they're going to scrimmage again on Saturday, and that scrimmage is going to tell a lot more. Maybe it flips. Maybe McIntyre has a better scrimmage. But I do think that one's tighter than the Alabama scrimmage. And I still would not be just shocked if both those kids played some in the first game.
0: Yeah.
3: Again, not a rotation, Brandon the first series, McIntyre the second. I don't mean that. I think we talked about this last week, and I had like 10 people text me and say, "You think they're going to play a 2-quarterback system?" No, I don't think that.
0: It's funny what people hear, isn't it?
3: Yeah, I do think there's a, certainly if George scrimmages well on Saturday, but, and people say, well, who do you think it's going to be? Right now, I think it's probably Brandon, but I don't think he would write that in stone. I know Clark told my colleague, Pete Nakos, that he felt like Gary Curtis had one of his better outings the last time. Really looked good, looked more in command. And just, we know how much talent that kid has and how he mm-hmm. can spin it and throw it. Is he ready to go first game? I know Clark's a smart enough dude, savvy enough head coach. He's not going to throw anybody out there as a freshman quarterback that's not ready. And scar them, and so we'll see how that one shakes out. But, those are the three in the conference in the SEC. Maybe Aaron Filo a little bit at Florida. I think he's going to be the guy. Having come over from Georgia Tech with Buster Faulkner, they know each other. Buster knows him. I'll tell you this about Florida, though. Florida may have – we haven't heard much about them, but they may have one of the better receiving corps in the conference. So I think that always helps. When you're going to have a new quarterback, to have 3 or 4 guys that are really dynamic and go catch the football. So,
0: I mean, Vernell Brown, Eric Singleton transfers in, Dallas Wilson. That's pretty strong.
3: Yeah. I mean, those three could play for anybody.
0: Yeah.
3: All three of them could play for anybody. So that helps a lot, you know. And I think it's we start talking about the quarterback battles, and sometimes, and I'm guilty of this too, we don't look at who's around them, you know, who they're surrounded by. Who can they protect? You know, can you protect them? Who are they throwing to? Even the tight ends. I mean, you know, Gunnar Stockton's been around forever in Georgia, but Georgia's tight ends, they're probably the deepest tight end room in the country, and I think they're going to use them all. So that's why, you know, people talk about going back to Tennessee. Well, yeah, they're going to play a first-year starter, but I do think Tennessee's pretty stout in the offensive line. I think they'll be good in the offensive line. And I think Josh is one of those guys who's certainly never going to put it all on the quarterback, and not with a first-year starter, and they're going to commit, you know, to trying to run the football. I think the kid, the transfer from Tulane, had a really good scrimmage Saturday, running back. And you got Deshaun Bishop coming back, and he's always, they've been at their best under Josh. They've always had a couple guys that can run the ball and keep guys fresh. So I think that's the thing that, you know, when we look at quarterback battles, and I'd say Alabama too, they've got pretty much a brand new offensive line, and they've had some injuries in the backfield, some tough injuries. A.K. Deer, who was, I think, trending toward being one of their top two guys, maybe their most explosive back there, is out for foreseeable future. And then the freshman, E.J. Crowell, who's equally explosive, you know, has not practiced, and he's got an ankle. We'll see when he's back. I don't think his is like really an extended time. But, you know, Rayshon Brown, and again, talking to people at Alabama I trust, he's the guy, he's another freshman that maybe had not gotten the pub that E.J. Crowell had, but he's been really impressive. And I think he's going to be a big part of what they do offensively.
1: Did you agree or disagree with the Associated Press Top 25 that came out?
3: You know, for the most part, I think the teams that should be at the top are right there near the top. It's, you know, everybody votes differently on all polls, and we did one at On3. And I always, is it who are the best teams right now? Who are the best rosters right now? Or is it who you think will be ranked in that position at season's end? And if you're looking at it that way, then schedules always play a big role, right?
1: Yeah, no doubt.
0: Very much so.
3: And, you know, Ohio State is one. But this is the hardest schedule. They might have the hardest schedule in the country.
0: They have six top 25 opponents currently.
3: Yeah. And you look at where they play some of those games. Remember, they play at Texas in week two.
1: Yeah. Mm-hmm.
3: Before they even get into their Big Ten schedule. So, you know, and Texas too. I like Texas's roster. I went to a lot of places this spring.
0: Yeah.
3: I thought their roster looked better than any other roster I saw. Now, that's just me. That's layman me. I'm not a savant the way Slay is, but they look really good, and they've got explosive players in a lot of different positions, and they've got depth. But their schedule too, if you look at the SEC, I think you could probably make a case it's either them or Arkansas that has the hardest schedule.
0: So most top 25 opponents via AP poll right now, there are three teams that play seven. Top 25 teams in the current poll: Arkansas, Texas, and Kentucky.
1: Wow!
3: Yeah, and I think Ohio State's right behind them, right? I think
0: they play six,
3: right? Mm-hmm. You know, and again, top 20 preseason. And I always remind people this: last year, Clemson and LSU opened the season, and in Clemson, I was at the game. One was ranked four, one was ranked six. It's the top 10 battle. But at the end of the season, Clemson lost six games. So LSU is looking for a new head football coach. So I always look at the best gauge. I did a project like this about 2 weeks ago for us, is what is your record against teams that finish the season ranked in the final top 25 poll?
0: Right.
3: That's usually a better gauge.
0: Yeah.
3: And when you go back and look at it, and Indiana was like, I want to say like six. Well, they were unbeaten, obviously. I think they were 6-0. So that tells you a lot about that. But, no, I think it was pretty close, Dawn, to answer your question. Texas being fifth, you know.
1: That one surprised me a little bit.
3: Yeah, are they ranked that low because of their schedule? But Ohio State was first, and their schedule is really difficult. Indiana, to me, I think Indiana's the top five team. I just think they're still being slept on a little bit. They've gotten some players back. They got both those pass rushers back, Wyatt, Stephen Daly.
1: Yeah.
3: They're going to be really good on defense. And is Hoover going to be the number one pick in the draft? Probably not. But you know, they're not going to ask him to do. You know, they're not going to put a lot on his shoulders, and they've got good receivers. Their offensive line should be good again. I think they're a top five team. Florida was not in the top 25. I think they were like 27th or 28th. Mm-hmm. That's a team that maybe people aren't talking about, the SEC, that I think could potentially slip into the top 25 at season's end.
0: So Texas is scheduled, to your point. They open with Texas State, then the Ohio State game, number one Ohio State at home, UT San Antonio, then at Tennessee, Oklahoma, neutral site, Florida, number nine Ole Miss, Mississippi State, at 25 Missouri, at number 11 LSU,
1: oof,
0: Arkansas, and then they wrap, of course, with that massive thing at number eight Texas A&M.
3: Yeah, and that game's in at Kyle Field to end the season. You know, those two teams, when you look at it, that's, and again, tough, things change when you get to mid to late October. It's very conceivable that Texas A&M game could be for a playoff berth.
1: Ah, so good. So good.
0: Ohio State number one, Oregon number two. The Big Ten has the top two ranked teams in preseason for the first time since 1961. How about that?
3: Yeah, well, and those are, I think if you brought in 20 people who follow the sport, who coach, they'd tell you that those two are easily two of the best three or four teams, you know, going into the season in football. You know, there's another great stat. I think Brett McMurphy put this out there, my colleague at On Three, of the in the last 22 years, which I think goes back to, what would that be, back to Texas's win in 05 when they won the national title with Vince Young.
0: Gosh, what a game.
3: 19 of the last 22 national champions have been ranked in the top seven in the preseason poll. 19 of the top 20. Or the, wow. 19 of the last 22.
1: That's pretty good.
3: That tells you that typically, I know people poo-poo top 25s in the preseason, but if you're going to win a national title, you're usually up there pretty high. And three exceptions. Don, you ready for this? Who are the three exceptions?
1: One Indiana has to be year. Auburn.
3: Indiana was last year. I think they were ranked, I don't know, 9th or 10th or something like that. Florida State in 2013.
1: Ugh, yeah.
3: 2013 was ranked 11. The other one, Don, you get to answer.
1: I have no idea. Auburn in their last championship?
3: War Dam Eagle 2010. We're ranked 22nd to start the season.
1: Dang.
3: But they also had this guy playing quarterback who was pretty decent.
1: He was okay. His family has a nice church, too.
3: You said that, not me.
0: So if you're looking at the top seven.
1: That is Auburn fans funded well.
0: So 19 out of the last 22 years, it's been one of the preseason top seven. So the preseason top seven in the AP poll, Ohio State, Oregon, Georgia, Notre Dame, Texas, Indiana, Miami, and that's it. So
3: yep.
1: Yeah,
0: I keep going back and forth on Oregon or Texas winning it. But, man, you made me look at that schedule again. That's tough, no matter how good.
3: Well, and Oregon's been right there. Lanning's had Oregon right there.
0: I can't believe they've never won one.

0: schedule's not easy either. There's a they play early in September. I think they play USC, if I'm not mistaken. I don't know if that's in Eugene or LA, but that'll be a game. Certainly, that may be one of the bigger games that Lincoln Riley has coached at USC. I don't have the schedule in front of me. I know they play, I want to say the fourth week of September or something like that. But that will be a big game for both those teams.
1: CeeLo, you said three teams right there with the national championship. You should have put four with UCF winning their national championship. But I don't know why everybody keeps forgetting about them, man.
0: If you don't believe so, go ask Danny White. They had a parade and a banner and everything.
1: That's all I'm saying, Lo. That's all I'm saying. Let me ask you this, man. Defensively, which one carries their team and could be in their college football playoff making a run? Notre Dame or Oklahoma?
0: Oklahoma, although I know Notre Dame's going to be good. I got a chance to watch them practice this year. They're really good up front. You got the best cornerback in America. But, man, Oklahoma's their front. And listen, the Venables factor carries a lot of weight, too. I mean, when has he not had a team that's been really good on defense? And he's so good at getting pressure on people and finding ways to create just havoc for the offense. They've got two linebackers that are both, I think, both pro players. And they, you know, they did a good job of retaining some of their best players. David Stone up front. That's a team, too. You start looking at SEC teams with it, and if Mateer is indeed healthy, which I think he is, he was basically trying to throw with three fingers last year. Yeah. If he's healthy and he plays close to the way he did 2 years ago when he was at Washington State, Oklahoma's going to be a load. I'll actually be in Ann Arbor the second week when they play Michigan.
1: Okay.
0: And that game will, I think, for both those teams, I don't think Michigan's quite a playoff team, but you know what? If they win at home that game, but for Oklahoma, that's a really game. If they win, they could really build a lot of momentum. If they lose it, man, they're swimming upstream because they still got their whole SEC schedule to play, and their SEC schedule is not easy. Remember the Sooners last year went in November, and they already had two losses when they went in November. And they had to win at Alabama and at Tennessee just to get into the playoff, and they did it.
1: Sure did. Yeah, that hurt. Was it R. Mason Thomas with the scoop and score?
0: Yep. Yeah, yep. That turned that whole game around.
1: Man, God, that hurt. Lo, last one for me. SMU, is it time for them to go in and deliver, man? Like we heard about them, you know, they forced their way into the ACC. They got big money to spend down there. Do they need to make a splash this year? And who would you depend? Who would you see making a splash in that group?
0: Well, I think
1: Virginia Tech or SMU?
0: I think SMU is further ahead of Virginia Tech right now. And you're right; they have spent money.
1: Yep.
0: And you know, I think Rhett Lashley is a guy that there were a ton of jobs open last year, and he was at the top of several lists, but he wanted to stay at SMU. I think he feels like they can win big there. They've got, people have stepped up, as you said, Slay, and they spent the money.
1: Yeah.
0: I like their quarterback. They've been able to, they're a great example of a school and a team in this era of football that can be a player that, you know, 8, 9, 10 years ago, no chance. And the portal, NIL, They've got a terrific coach and Lashley. So, yeah, I think they got a shot there. To me, the question in the ACC is, can they get two teams in? I don't know that they can. If they get two in, SMU would probably be my choice. I think Clemson comes back this year. for all of Dabo's diarrhea of the mouth or whatever you want to call it, I do think they'll be a better team. I just don't think they're good enough to be a playoff team. I think they lose more than two games, but they've got enough good players. I really like some of the additions to his staff, bringing in Rich Bisaccia to run special teams.
1: Yeah.
0: He feels good about Chad Morris being back as his OC.
2: Yeah.
0: We'll see at quarterback. Forgot that's the thing. That. I don't know at quarterback, you know, how that thing's going to shake out, but no, Slay, I think SMU, if you ask me right now, who would be my pick in the ACC?

0: see to be that number two team if they get to.
1: Mm-hmm.
0: I think it would be SMU.
2: Okay, what if Clemson doesn't have a good year? Like, is Dabo on the hot seat? Ooh.
0: Well, number one, they'd owe him $55 million.
2: Jeez. Oh, I didn't realize that. And, perhaps not.
0: Yeah. And number two, what's a bad – I mean,
2: yeah.
0: If he loses six games again and they lose – I mean, they lost to Syracuse. Syracuse was a bad team last year, and they lost to Syracuse.
2: Bad.
0: You know, if they have bad losses, then, yeah, the temperature's going to rise considerably. And how does Dabo – how does he respond? I mean, he did a lot of lecturing last year.
1: Mm-hmm.
0: Listen. I am not beating up on. I love Dabo. I've known Dabo for a long time. I think he's good for the game. I love the fact that he's not afraid to say what he wants, whether people are going to pile on or not. He will say exactly what he believes.
1: Yep.
0: I think that's refreshing in this day and age. Now, do I agree with everything he says? No, but I don't think he's forgotten how to coach. I do think he still needs to evolve.
1: Yep.
0: A little bit more. You know, I think they probably should have gone out and gotten a transfer quarterback this year. They did not do that. But no, if they play competitive football and don't just fall off, he'll be fine. But Don, if they're sitting there going into the last few weeks of the season and they've already lost five or six games, it'll get interesting.
1: ChrisLowon3.com.
2: $55 million though, yeah, might just keep him there.
0: That's Ron Slay, buddy.
2: That's right. That's Ron Slay, NIL right there.
3: You call the right people.
1: Gosh, how much money could Slay have made in the NIL
3: world? Right,
0: oh, my gosh. He had had every deal in the state of Tennessee, national deals.
1: He'd look like a NASCAR driver.
0: He'd have been everywhere.
3: Patches everywhere.
1: Gus is good Donadelli starting there. he might have been on scholarship with them anyway.
0: hey, Slay, before I go, you still got open tab at Gus's?
3: And I think he might have passed away. Only if the little guy that drove the little white car was still delivering the food
1: at 7,000 decibels of music.
3: Boy, he used to breathe so hard, but boy, he used to come through there. Boy, food still hot.
0: Yeah, I was in there a few weeks ago.
3: Were you?
0: A few weeks ago. It looks the same. I mean, it takes me back 45 years. It looks the same as it did.
3: Oh well.
0: Except the pictures on the wall are still burned because remember they had that fire.
3: Yep. Yeah. Uh huh.
0: So part of the pictures are burned, but you always talk to Slim Dog and those guys. I figured you too. Slim says he still has an open tab in there.
3: I need to go check next time. Next trip I got, I'm going to check and see if it's open. Just walk right out the door.
1: All right, Low Dog. Yeah, football starts a week from Saturday. How about
2: that?
3: I get it.
0: Let's all right, go. Guys. Take care.
1: All right, see you. Chris Lowe on 3.com is where you can get him. At CLOFB is his X handle. Most top 25 opponents. On3 put it out. Also, a little stat about Indiana coming up. 615-737-1045.
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1: In Madison, the left lane is blocked on I-65 northbound just before Old Hickory Boulevard at exit 92. The south loop, we have a crash 65 northbound at I-40. Also, East Trinity Lane, east of Ellington Parkway, a crash. An injury wreck in Hermitage, Lebanon Pike at Jacksonian Drive. And also Buena Vista Pike south of Stoker's Lane, a crash reported. I'm Jay Harper.

0: We're going to tell 104.5 The Zone. Red Doherty, Don Davenport, Ron Slay.
1: Yeah.
0: So hot outside. I know a lot of people can relate to this. Like, if you went, you know, work in a building with a bunch of people or whatever. Like, our air conditioning was out on Friday. Oof. Well, they fixed the hell out of it.
2: Yeah.
1: I'm so glad.
2: It is freezing in here. I'm miserable.
0: Because, like, in the winter, it's so cold outside, and then it's, like, really hot in here.
1: Feels.
0: It's getting hot in here.
1: Extremely great in here.
0: I think it feels great, too, Slay.
1: So, Babs.
0: 2-1, Babs.
1: You're out.
2: Whatever.
1: What do you think, Zell?
0: Yeah, where
3: it's
0: are you?
3: It's cold.
2: Thank you, Zeffy.
1: I'm in this room.
0: Come on,
1: not
0: man.
1: Even in this room.
3: I've why also did, got a hoodie on.
0: Why did we ask the Canadian?
1: I don't know. He like, come on.
3: If I was Canadian, I would like this.
0: Go back to Banff or wherever you are.
2: Banff.
1: Go back on your horse, though.
0: I've heard that's like the most beautiful place in the world, Banff.
2: I know. I don't think I can afford to go there, though.
1: Banff.
2: It's really expensive.
0: It's hard to afford going to dinner in Nashville these days.
2: No kidding.
1: McDonald's, huh?
2: McDonald's, it's ridiculous. Taco Bell.
1: Taco Bell, huh?
0: Oh, you like, love some Taco Bell.
1: High, no.
2: I go and get my 14-year-old Taco Bell, and it's like $25.
1: It ain't playing
2: what
1: no
2: are
1: more.
2: We doing?
0: Damn, he's
1: playing no more.
2: Yeah.
1: It's high. Or
2: it's high.
0: Huh.
2: Yeah.
0: I haven't been there in a long time.
1: No. Go anywhere. It's all high.
0: Oh, go anywhere, yeah.
1: It's all high.
2: Nope.
0: That's why the vibe better be good when you go.
2: That's right.
0: Bring me back.
1: Give me something.
0: ESPN College Football put this out. Indiana outside the top five to start the season. Each of the last four times the reigning national champion was ranked outside the preseason top five, that team finished the season unranked.
2: Ooh.
1: Boy, you talking about people that will be loving.
0: They'll light them up.
1: Oh.
0: See that.
1: Oh, boy.
0: He wants the heat, man.
1: Oh, he'd get it.
0: He wants it.
1: He good.
2: I wonder if Mr. Babs is listening right now.
0: So again, each of the last four times the reigning national champion was ranked outside the preseason top five, that team finished the season unranked. That was 2024 Michigan. Yep. Remember, they fell off a cliff, and then they beat Ohio State.
1: Yep.
2: Of course, because that's what they do.
0: 2020 LSU. That was the COVID year.
2: We kind of just ignore the COVID year.
0: 2011 Tennessee finished already. 2011. Auburn.
2: Okay. Mm-hmm.
0: So you like keep it moving there.
2: Yep. Next.
1: After 90.
0: 2008 LSU.
2: Yeah, after Cam.
0: Interesting. Most top 25 opponents, now that the AP poll is out. So opponents on this, on a team schedule that are in the current preseason top 25, okay? Mm-hmm. Arkansas, Texas, and Kentucky lead the way with seven opponents that are currently ranked.
2: Oh, Will Stein.
0: Yeah. Welcome to the league.
2: Welcome to the league.
0: Here comes your husband on text message.
2: Oh, did he? Okay. Well, since he's listening real quick, let's give him a shout out because today's our anniversary.
0: Happy anniversary, Babsy.
2: Thank you.
1: Happy anniversary, Babsy.
2: What number is it? Seven?
0: I thought last year was seven.
1: Sounds like
2: it might be eight.
1: Sounds like a question.
0: Also, guess who told me? Kirby with an eye.
2: I know. She's the best at remembering those things. As a matter of fact, she reminds me about those.
0: I said, how did you find out? And she said, Travis put it on social media.
2: Oh, he did? I haven't even seen it.
1: Uh-oh,
2: I haven't put my post on social media yet.
0: Yeah, well, you got 6 hours or whatever.
2: Yeah.
0: That's great math.
1: That's crazy.
2: I got
0: 7 hours.
1: We
2: got
1: to make it. We got to make it on social
2: media.
1: That's crazy.
0: These teams have six
2: official
0: ranked.
1: Yes.
0: Opponents, Michigan and Ohio State, Oklahoma, Mississippi State, Ole Miss, and Texas A&M.
2: Dang.
0: So there are nine teams that have at least six ranked opponents, and seven of the nine are SEC teams.
2: Mm.
0: Obviously, the SEC has a lot of ranked teams. Five, Missouri, Florida. Missouri, Florida, LSU, Nebraska, Northwestern, South Carolina, USC, Auburn, Purdue, Washington, and Minnesota. And then four ranked opponents, Alabama, Michigan State, Stanford, Florida State, Oregon, Wisconsin, Georgia, Tennessee, Vanderbilt, Indiana, Rutgers, Cincinnati.
1: It's got to be in the SEC.
0: So, there you go.
1: Big team.
2: So, is Kirk Cignetti the... Maybe it's still Lane. But, like, you know, there's always the coach you, like, if he's not your coach, you kind of love to hate, but he's always going to say something. Is that Cignatti now?
0: Cignatti.
1: I'm not sure because I still kind of like him a little bit.
2: Yeah. He's like likable.
1: You know what I mean?
2: Even though he says whatever.
0: I love him. The weirdest thing.
2: But is Lane, Kiffin's not likable for people, right?
1: I don't like him.
0: There was a video out of Cignatti talking through ball the other day that I saw, and he was wearing a quarter zip with no undershirt. And I thought that was the weirdest thing. Out of all of the really things that stand out to me about Cignetti, that one's number one. Who does that?
1: A quarter zip with no shirt?
0: Cignetti, quarter zip don't care. With no shirt underneath.
1: And it was unzipped.
0: Yeah.
1: That was real.
0: And he was going through tape.
1: All right.
0: With Reese Davis.
1: That's all right. He's comfortable in who he is.
2: Oh, that's for sure.
0: Should I show up tomorrow? Quarter zip, no shirt?
1: I would.
2: Nope. See? I'm going to go with a no. Please don't.
1: I might come out here like it.
0: Also, is your husband into the brown water already?
2: No.
0: He goes.
2: I hope not. He's picking up our kid. But then again, who knows?
0: Show up in an Uber. That would be funny. He wrote, "It gonna happen. IU makes the CFP." And then he wrote, "It's not," in all caps, "gonna happen." He meant to write not.
2: Okay. He's saying it's not gonna happen that they don't make it this year. After winning. I do like their quarterback, I think.
0: Yeah.
2: I mean, I think they...
0: Good at receiver.
2: By the way, I went back and watched Mendoza's preseason. Dude's legit.
0: Pretty good.
1: Yeah.
0: Yep.
2: Dude's legit.
3: Should they start him?
2: Yes.
0: I said that when they drafted him. Why are you drafting a guy number one and not going to start him?
2: And not going to start him.
0: Yeah, come on.
2: Just throw him in there.
0: Throw him in there.
2: Just go.
0: So he's like, all right.
1: I'm waiting to see on that.
3: So I'm saying, you know that's going to...
0: I'm here for it.
3: You know that's going to create a conversation with... Because obviously, who's he going to be compared to?
2: Cam? Is that what you're saying?
3: Yeah, I'm saying that's going to create... Yeah. Once he takes over that spot, it's going to create a conversation.
2: Absolutely. You know,
0: Kirk Cousins has made more money in the NFL than anybody, right? Yeah. And he keeps getting in these situations.
2: Because he's not quite good enough to just have the job.
0: Also, did y'all see Tua start for the Falcons the other day?
2: Yeah.
0: First snap, he dropped it.
1: That was my boy.
0: Three plays and out.
1: Can't keep it up to him.
0: He said after the game, that can't happen.
1: Yeah, he ain't going to let us down. No, hold it. Hold it down.
0: All right, 5 o'clock hour coming up. We'll be right back. 3HL 104.5 this home.
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1: In Madison, the left lane is blocked on I-65 northbound just before Old Hickory Boulevard at exit 92. The South Loop, we have a crash 65 northbound at I-40. Also, East Trinity Lane, east of Ellington Parkway, a crash. An injury wreck in Hermitage, Lebanon Pike at Jacksonian Drive. And also Buena Vista Pike south of Stoker's Lane, a crash reported. I'm Jay Harper.
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4: Good afternoon. 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I'm Joseph Bonanno, live from the 104.5 The Zone Circus Sports at the Mint Kentucky Down Studios. Titans news today. Head coach Robert Saleh said over the weekend that edge rusher Jalen Harrell and rookie tight end Jaron Kanick will have their seasons ended early due to injuries suffered in the preseason game versus San Francisco. Today from practice, quarterback Mitch Trubisky left early with a bicep injury per coach Saleh. In college football news today, the first preseason AP poll was released with Tennessee Volunteers coming in at number 20. Ohio State got the preseason number one ranking, and five SEC teams, including Georgia, Texas, Texas A&M, Ole Miss, and Oklahoma, made the top 10. 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

0: 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Brent Dorney with you on a beautiful day in the Music City. Hope you're having a great Monday. You just hit your head on your mic
1: sorry.
0: Again.
1: It's my headphones.
0: Oh, man. 54 more minutes of this delightful,
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2: Marconi.
0: Isn't that amazing?
2: You know what I'm going to do?
0: We hit our heads on our mics. What are you going to do?
2: Taking macaroni and putting it in my pocket.
0: For what?
1: For what?
2: When we win, I'm going to throw it in there.
0: Throw macaroni in the air.
2: For the Marconi.
1: Oh.
2: Thank you, Babsy.
1: I get it.
2: Thanks.
0: It took a minute.
2: Yeah.
1: I like it.
0: That was an on-the-way homer.
2: Yeah.
0: Like, if you wouldn't have explained it, she would have just started laughing in it.
2: That's my girl.
0: Well, I started to say her F-150, but I don't think she has it right now.
1: I do not. I have a Bronco right now.
2: I was going to say, are you riding home with me?
1: No, they brought me a Bronco.
0: I love it. Did we
1: Which
0: do
1: is
0: your
1: what
0: intro?
1: Mr. Babs would like for me to switch.
3: That's Buck.
0: Something
3: that's
0: smaller.
3: Buck.
1: Yes.
3: Twitch, please.
1: Yes.
2: That kind of fits you, though.
0: Yeah.
3: Twitch, please.
0: I liked it when you sideswiped Moan the other day.
2: Did she?
0: Yeah.
1: What do you mean?
0: She hung up on him.
1: Oh, yeah, yeah.
2: Oh,
1: yeah, because he was chatting about my driving. It's like, how do you hit things? You've got sensors on that fancy truck. I'm like, yeah.
2: That's true.
0: Not on
1: They're
0: the
1: not
0: side
1: on
0: of
1: the
0: it.
1: Side.
2: That side view mirror.
1: That side, that'll get you.
0: Man, do they still have like a demolition derby and stuff like that? Like, she'd be a.
1: Ooh, I would love that. That's.
0: Bumper cars. Remember them?
1: Yeah, they have them at Disney.
0: Slay Dogs here.
4: I'm in the building.
0: To clean something up, else up from the show, do you know how long it takes to drive to Banff National Park in Canada? 32 hours.
1: 32?
2: That's wild.
1: What's it take to drive to Cali? It's probably similar, right?
2: It'll be like 26.
0: Herbie with an I, her cousin, Dan Robert, just drove from San Diego to Starkville, Mississippi.
1: Oh, my gosh, no.
0: 28 hours. He did not stop to sleep.
2: That's crazy.
1: Okay, it's dangerous.
0: I'm like, dude, what are you trying to prove?
2: And then what you do when you get there?
1: Die.
0: Crash hard.
1: Yeah. Yes. Then you're done for like 2 days.
2: Yeah, exactly. So it's the day you could have slept.
1: Yeah.
2: But they had I ain't with that.
0: He said he got about 4 hours
1: also,
0: in.
1: Also, that's illegal for truck drivers.
2: Should Absolutely.
1: Be illegal
2: yes,
1: for
2: it
1: normal
2: is.
1: People.
0: Mm-hmm. It. He got like, I don't know, 5-6 hours in, and then he was going to stop, and then he just didn't. And he was like, well, I'll just go to the next town, and then I'll just go to the next. And then it became a competition thing. Like, man against self.
2: Yeah, that's kind of wild.
0: I don't know. Probably ended up with Gatorade bottles or something in there.
1: Oh, boy. Okay.
0: That's a thing, right, Slay?
2: Yes, it is. Shout out to my truck drivers out there.
0: Shout out. The other thing I learned about Slay driving trucks was he didn't stay very long when he got to Baltimore.
1: Nope.
0: Out of there.
2: Yes.
0: And then also, the most nervous you've ever been in your entire life, was it Atlanta where you were trying to back the truck in and everybody was waiting on
2: Full
0: you?
2: Full sweat.
0: Full sweat.
2: 6-lane highway.
1: Oh, that's the worst.
2: Trying to back it in. First time ever backing in.
1: And listen, let me go ahead and tell you, people in that city
2: No, they were not. Yep. You just got to say screw them.
1: Yep.
2: And just be like, you know what? It is what it is. Honk. Just honk your lawns. I got to do this.
0: It's not going to make it faster.
2: No, I promise it's not.
1: It's actually going to make it worse because you're making me so nervous.
2: Yeah, like, man, what? No.
0: Out for the year for the Tennessee Titans, defensive end Jalen Harrell, tight end Jaron Kenick. Also,
1: we just had a conversation about Jalen Harrell, too.
2: Yeah.
0: Yeah, somebody called in thinking he was going to have a great year.
2: He was.
1: Yeah, well,
2: he's coming on.
1: Yeah, guess what?
0: Did he do that, too?
1: Not anymore.
2: Oh, no.
0: Don't put that on him.
2: No, yo, we can't. People call in. Yeah, no.
1: On you, dude.
2: Yeah, that's tough.
0: I knew she would go there.
2: Yeah, but people been calling in about everybody.
0: Yeah.
2: We're going to have a team.
0: Yeah. Speaking of, I saw Eric Gray in a preseason game for the Giants again. He's still rolling.
2: Who?
0: The running back. Running back.
2: Tennessee?
0: Yeah, Tennessee.
2: Oh, yeah, that's what I thought you were talking about. Yeah, okay. Darn. That's real. It was who?
0: Giants.
2: Oh. Good job.
0: That was a while ago, wasn't it?
2: It felt like it. He was fast, though, boy.
0: Well, I remember CPA beat them. I forget where he played. CPA beat them in the playoffs, and he didn't have a game because the field was flooded, like, with rain the night before.
2: Oh, really?
0: Yeah, and they were thinking that CPA did something to the field. They're like, no, man, it's called weather. I can't control that.
2: Weather did it. Where did Eric Gray play? He was good.
0: Oh, one of the top running backs in America.
2: Yeah.
1: Is he a Smyrna guy?
2: This is...
0: I don't know. Multiple people in the chat will hit us up.
1: Yeah. Yep.
0: If you want in, 615-737-1045. Hey, Zeph, do you have... is he on the phone? No. Do you have Robert Sala talking about the injuries from today?
4: I do.
0: Okay, great.
4: You want to hear them?
0: I would love to play them for the good people.
4: Okay, here they are. Okay.
5: Trubisky's getting looked at for his bicep. Think we're good, but again, I'm the eternal optimist. So I'll let you guys know tomorrow. And then Tate, feel good about where he's at. Well, he's getting evaluated, but I think he just got a little bit dizzy.
4: He said no concussions. He doesn't believe.
1: You saw that catch.
2: Man, amazing catch.
1: That's where it hit. Happened, right?
2: Mm-hmm.
0: Kevin Winston.
1: Was there serious contact?
2: No, he thumped him. You know what I mean? But it was going. Winston was going for the ball, and then reaction like, okay, let me break it up.
1: Okay.
2: On the catch, and he caught it and hit him and spinned him. Like it was.
1: Okay. So it was a hit.
2: Yeah, it was one of those. I'm concentrating on the ball, watching it all the way in, not worried about who's coming to hit me or whatever.
0: But it was a pop, not like run through.
2: Little smack.
0: But the catch was 4th and 8, too.
2: Yeah, beautiful. With Carmona in his lap because of Big Jeff. Big Jeff was just on a flat-out bull rush. It was amazing. Like, that was the patience. He showed the patience staring down the barrel.
0: What was that kid show back in the day? Big Comfy Couch? Is that what it looked like? Carmona was the Big Comfy Couch?
2: Apparently so. Yes.
4: So
1: with Mitch Trubisky, Zip
2: always come through like that.
4: With Mitch Trubisky's injury, whatever it is, we don't know the extent of it. Just happened today.
0: I think he said bicep, didn't he?
4: Do you guys trust Will Levis to be the backup if need be?
0: See, I started thinking about that when I heard about Trubisky going down.
2: I didn't.
0: Not worried about it. Not changing anything.
4: He's trying to be
2: the second, the third, the fourth, the fifth. It don't matter. We know who the one. We need the one to get together. I'm not even worried about the second one.
1: Honestly, if you're on your backup quarterback, you're screwed.
2: I'm with Pat.
4: Well, yeah. If you're on your third string quarterback,
1: who is also your backup, then you're really screwed.
4: Yeah.
2: They're going to do what they do back there.
1: Yeah.
2: When Mitch get back, it's his job again, regardless of what Will does. It ain't like it's going to change something if Will go out there and play good. Mm-mm. They're going to be like, you know what, Mitch, let's think about moving you to 3.
1: Nope.
2: No. Go make the most of it, big fella. Will Levis. That's what I was saying.
1: Yeah, he gets more reps. Mm-hmm. Good for him.
2: There's some twos out there.
1: Mm-hmm.
2: And he was out there with the twos and still kind of, you know what.
1: Did you watch?
2: I did watch.
1: What did you think, Slay?
2: Nathan.
0: Nathaniel.
2: It's just been that way.
1: Yeah.
2: But I will say he did drop one in the bucket, too. Who was the tight end that dropped it? It was
0: every once in a while, he'll look, the guy looks like an NFL quarterback until he does one of the crazy things.
2: I'm playing. Like he
1: has the NFL quarterback arm.
0: Yeah, definitely that.
2: He has some good reps out there.
1: Yeah.
2: But he also has some Levis reps out there.
4: He did lead. Now, they ran the ball a bunch, but he did lead Levis in team period them down to a touchdown. I think it was the only touchdown of the last
2: season. But it was the first run play.
4: Of the run game. Like a 60-yard run.
2: Yeah. And Salah counted the yards.
1: Mm-hmm.
2: And spotted the ball.
0: So are we worried about running backs missing multiple days?
2: No.
0: Okay. Mm-hmm. I mean, Cam Ward had a Levis rep in the preseason game.
1: Accurate.
2: Oh, boy. Let's get rid of those.
0: Boy, I thought that was a fumble, touchdown, all of the things.
1: Thought it was a fumble.
0: 615-737-1045.
1: That was I held my breath.
2: Yeah.
1: Ugh.
0: Guess who we haven't heard from in a long time?
2: Who?
0: Reese and Laura.
1: Oh, I thought you were going to say Mike and Old Hickory.
0: No, okay. We hear from Mike all the time.
2: It's been like 2 months.
0: Laura!
1: Are y'all alive?
6: We are live and kicking.
1: Good.
6: Well, this heat's about killed me, but other than that, I'm alive.
2: All of us. It's about killed all of us, Laura.
6: He's been on third shift again, so it's been hard.
2: They always do that when they start getting close to football season.
0: They do.
6: Yeah, go football. But listen, I've got an alligator story.
2: Yeah.
0: You're reasoning, Megan.
7: Yeah. You're going to ruin my alligator
6: story. Well, you can do your alligator story in a minute.
0: I love that y'all have two different alligator stories.
6: Yes. When I was like 15, which was many, many years ago, my sisters took me to the Everglades. And we were on one of those airboats.
0: Yeah, that's a wild place, man.
2: That's the one with the little fan on the back.
0: Yeah.
6: A little fan on the back, and we had a bunch of people, and I'm sitting on the side, you know, looking out the water. An alligator comes up to my side. I said, I'm only 15. I don't want to die. And the guy, the airboat captain or whatever he was, kept hitting it in the head with a fishing pole.
2: He hit the alligator in the head with the fishing pole?
6: Yes.
1: Like trying to get it to go away or just messing with it?
6: To get it to go away, but it wasn't going away. Yeah. Big fire you in there.
0: Wait, Reese, what happened with the alligator?
1: She's not done.
6: Well, I'm still alive, obviously.
7: Yeah, but she's here.
0: Damn, Reese.
7: I sold her beer because she took up so much air time. you know what? I'm not even going to tell you my alligator story till next time. Now she done ruined that. So,
0: wait, you don't think your alligator story holds up to hers?
7: Oh, it's way okay. You know what? You've challenged me. It's way better. So I used to run cable in Hilton Head Island, South Carolina.
1: Oh, there's alligators there. Yeah.
7: Yes. Well, I was at these condos. They were all getting the new condos. They were all getting new internet, TV, and phone, all run through DSL. So I'm in the crawl space where all this sand and dirt is, and I come out, and there's this pond, like, I don't know. In my mind, it was 10 feet away, probably 30 feet away, really. And they're just staring at me with his paws is this alligator crocodile thing. And I freeze for a minute, and then I just throw my tool bag at it, and I run like the wind. And I come back 5 minutes later, and you know how far that alligator crocodile thing moved?
2: How far?
1: Not at all.
7: 0 inches.
2: I'm telling you.
7: The senior citizens, because this is a rich retirement area, were all just cracking up laughing, drinking their beer at 10 in the morning. And they're like, we feed it every day. And I said, wait till the missus don't give it what it wants and see who feeds who. Because they were all laughing at me and having a good time. That thing never moved an inch. And I was running crisscross because they say if an alligator's running at you, to run diagonal.
2: I know.
7: So I'm running diagonal all through. And I'm fat back then, so I'm sweating. I'm running everywhere diagonal.
0: Yeah.
7: Throwing my tool bag at it. Never moved an inch. I look like an idiot.
0: That would have been insane. Yeah, so that was before you lost 125 pounds or whatever.
7: 150.
2: Now,
7: Mayor, real quick, though, bad news, though. I got some bad news.
0: Okay.
7: I've been a little bit cranky the last little bit. I have quit smoking.
1: Good job.
0: Good for you, Reese.
7: Thank you. Cold turkey. No nothing.
1: Wow.
7: I'm very irritable. And I tell you, Gator Mike is worried about beaches while I'm worried about playoff appearances. So I don't know what Gator Mike's worried about. But he's got who don't have his priorities in line. And I'll tell you what else that makes me cranky. In the words of Peter Griffin, what grinds my gears is this whole Texas being ranked number one or number two. You know what that reminds me of?
1: What?
7: A general manager that drafts a player, and they're not that good, but they won't give up on them because they drafted them, and it's their job on the line. Arch Manning is not that good. He had one good game at the end of the year. How many bad games did he have? Ooh. And now he's got the sheriff rooting against the real UT for the fake UT. I mean, you talk about somebody that is aggravated. And you know what? We got 19 days till the real UT plays some football. Zephyr, hit the music. Let's talk about some real Tennessee.
1: Rocky Top,
7: Tennessee.
0: I'm here for
7: you. We love you, but we're still a real UT. Hey!
8: don't care who your family plays for. We're taking you down.
0: Reese and Laura.
1: Reese, that is show, a tape,
2: I like it,
1: buddy.
2: I like it, too.
0: Reese and Laura live near Sad Bowling Green, South Central Kentucky. They have like 7,000 cats. They're a hoot.
1: That's a take, Reese.
0: I'm so ready for college football.
2: It's here.
1: I mean,
2: next week is on, right?
1: Are you? Yeah, do you agree with his take on Arch?
0: No, I think they're going to be great. And he's got Cam Coleman now. Like,
2: I just like the take. This is the time for the ridiculous.
1: This is
2: takes.
1: The time for it before you can't say anything about it after they whoop your butt.
4: I will say,
0: you can't get after Peyton though for rooting for family, man. Come on, man. Where are you on that one?
2: I'm going for the Vols.
1: No, he's saying, where are you on Peyton not going for the Vols?
4: I think Slay answered the question.
2: I'm going all Vols. I don't know what Peyton's going to do.
4: Have you seen all the highlights of Cam Coleman during their fall camp? It feels like every time he's catching it, it's like 18 feet above his head.
1: Exactly. He's going to get the man killed.
0: Either that or they're working on it.
4: They're working on throwing it up like that?
0: How high can I throw it?
2: Go get it.
0: What's your catch radius?
1: Let me test this out during camp.
0: It's 27 feet. That's what it is.
1: Yeah.
4: I mean, the dude can jump.
0: I mean,
2: athlete.
1: Why is he not at Auburn anymore?
0: I know, right?
1: Why?
4: Because you guys didn't have a quarterback.
0: You lost one to Florida, too.
2: I didn't even know that one.
1: You just didn't play it.
2: I didn't know that. What was his name? Oh, golly. He was good, too.
4: Who are you thinking of?
2: The receiver that went from Auburn to Florida. I didn't even know until we were sitting at SEC Media Day.
0: Eric Singleton.
4: Yes.
2: Singleton.
1: Oh, yeah. Like, dude. Who started originally at Georgia Tech.
0: Georgia Tech. Yep.
2: Then went to Auburn. Yep. Auburn was.
1: Hey.
4: A reminder.
1: Don't remind me.
0: That was Operation Eric.
1: Don't make me text
0: Operator.
1: You again.
0: Operator.
1: Why didn't you start a different quarterback?
2: He was trying to save him.
0: I know. Y'all
1: he freaking knew, too. Yeah, he knew.
2: He knew it. He did know it.
1: Damn it, Hugh.
0: Y'all had this nice little meeting with Hugh before the season.
1: I know, and you know what he told me? His freaking backup quarterback was awesome.
2: Yep.
1: And he didn't play him. And then he lost his job.
2: Man. All he needed to do was make it through the year.
0: Eric Singleton had more yards receiving at Georgia Tech than he did at Auburn.
1: Yeah.
2: Wow.
1: Well, they're not the... whatever offense
2: Georgia Tech
1: anymore. Yeah, it's not the Georgia Tech of old.
0: There were plenty of Haynes game runs right through a linebacker.
2: Yes, it was.
1: Well, yeah, but...
0: He caught 58 balls last year for Auburn, 534 yards and 3 touchdowns to go home with Cam Coleman. Once they switched quarterbacks, they did it at Vandy game. That dude went off.
1: Yeah.
0: Vandy got the win. All right, more 3HL coming up. Stay tuned. 615-737-1045. You want in talking Titans football, college football. It's here, y'all. We'll be right back.
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1: An injury crash, Bell Road at Priest Woods Drive. Gallatin Pike South at Emmett Avenue, a crash reported. 40 westbound at Church Street, a wreck. Also 40 westbound at exit 192, that's an injury crash out near Pegram. West End Avenue at 21st Avenue near Vanderbilt, a wreck. Out in Donaldson, a crash. Lebanon Pike east of McGavick Pike. Also in Montgomery County, 24 westbound, just past exit 11. I'm Jay Harper.
2: 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Appreciate Jay Harper and the traffic updates. Ran into Ken Weaver in the hallway.
3: I'm Ken Weaver.
2: Not that y'all would know this, unless you've come to an event and he's been there. He has a really long gray beard. Not like on the cheeks, but like coming off the front of his face.
3: Chin? Like Charlie Daniels.
2: Yeah. I said, hey, Ken. He's the kind of guy you always call him by both names. Ken Weaver. And he was like, what's up, Mayor? I said, how long you been growing that beard, brother? And he goes, 1993. And I go,
3: wow.
2: Why do you know that? And he said his wife now was his girlfriend at the time, and he shaved it, came out of the bathroom. She goes, never do that again. So here we are.
3: So he hasn't.
2: Mm-hmm. Things you learn about people.
4: Ken Weaver, noted Oklahoma fan.
3: Oh, yes, he is. Did not know that.
2: And he does a lot of work with Matt Murphy, noted Georgia fan.
3: Mm.
2: Did your friend Casey talk to Murph when we did the show out at Scoreboard?
3: I can't remember. I'm sure she did, because that's what Georgia fans do. They talk to each other about how awesome their program is.
5: They talk to each other
3: about how they win championships.
2: She went on and on with that joke that Georgia fans are going with no Tennessee on the schedule. And she was like, well, that guaranteed win's gone.
3: Yep.
2: I'm like, did you think it was such a guaranteed win when they were lining up for a 30-yard field goal to beat you? Well, they didn't. I'm like, yeah, that's true. Good point. I don't know where I was going with that, but
4: whoever asked that at SEC Media Days, like,
2: somebody put it in the chat today.
4: I hate you.
2: You hate the person that asked the question?
3: That was funny. It was funny.
4: Because it was funny, and I hate that I think it was funny.
2: Also, would you...
3: How did Kirby respond? I can't remember. He just kind of laughed.
4: He kind of laughed it off. He played the politically neutral head coach on that one.
2: Politically neutral. You love putting injury reports in our chat, man.
4: Well, yes. They happen all the time.
3: Yeah. What's the latest from Rap Sheet?
4: Saints rookie wide receiver, Jordan Tyson, who many thought was the best wide receiver, like talent-wise, coming out of this draft, going to be out at least 2 months with another soft tissue thing. This time it's his hamstring.
3: Oh, my gosh, that guy.
2: He's so talented.
4: I think they said that, I think their Saints head coach said it wasn't like a past injury, like this is a new one.
2: So, what does that have to do with
4: it? I don't know. I think people
3: he's got a long history of soft tissue stuff too.
2: Yeah. Well, that's hurt.
4: Sucks for him. That's a lot of talent. Just can't get on the field.
2: Why do you hate the Saints so much?
4: I don't hate the Saints.
5: Zip don't hate the Saints.
2: I was just checking.
4: They got Alvin Kamara. They got Alvin Kamara over there.
2: Like Slay. Like Slay did to Bop that day at the Sounds game.
3: What did he do?
4: Yeah, you weren't there, I don't think.
2: He threw a baseball at Bob and hit him right in the bops.
3: Oh.
5: He wasn't ready.
2: So he did a little cup check.
3: Well, head on a swivel, man.
4: It's because Bob was holding this baseball, and he was like pretending to throw it, and then he set it down on the table, and Slay Hat got it, and then Slay was kind of, and Bob was just standing there, and Slay just goes, shoo.
2: It was literally something out of a cartoon. Like, I could not believe it happened, number one. Number two, how hard Slay threw it. Number three, Bob didn't move a muscle and then dropped like a sack of potatoes.

0: grind.
1: Yeah.
0: So way back in 2004 in Ali Yasemin, Kuwait, my team, we had just got in country, and our kid come in on a ship, and we was waiting to pick it up. And so the logistics company gave us a truck driver and a truck. And the kid, he was from way down in Tooth's Country, Mississippi. Beaumont was the city or whatever it was. About 5'6", maybe 125 pounds. I pray to God this young man did not procreate so he can further dilute the gene pool. But I digress. So we go to pick up our gear, and everything gets loaded up. We got four Connex containers. And the truck that they gave us, an M1070 heavy hauler. It's just an 8x8 semi-truck. So we're coming down this road, and this truck max out maybe 55, maybe 60 miles an hour. And in Kuwait, every now and then you'll see a camel, herd of camels, on the side of the road with someone, a shepherd or whatever, mind the camels. And we're doing 55 miles an hour. And I see the camel. The camel sees the truck. I see the camel. And the camel looks at me like, okay, today is the day I'm gonna try my luck. Girl just cheated on me. Hey, I think I can take on this truck. And I'm looking at this soldier. I'm like, you see the camel, right? He like, he just smiled from ear to ear. I'm like, dude, you see the camel, right? And he smiles. He hits this camel at 55 miles an hour.
2: Oh my gosh!
1: Wee! I can't laugh at this.
0: We had to pressure wash that camel off the truck.
2: Oh, no.
0: That camel cost the United States government $10,000. Oh. Not because of damage to the truck. We had to pay for the animal.
2: Yeah, no.
1: That's what a camel runs?
0: Mississippi strikes again.
3: See? See what I'm saying?
2: Mississippi strikes again.
0: Don, take care of yourself, Slade. It's always a good time to check in with you guys, man.
1: No y'all doubt. Up, man. Thank love you for your service, Sergeant Major. Appreciate
2: it, man.
1: That's a hell of a story,
3: yeah,
1: man.
3: I love it.
2: That's what a camel runs?
1: Mm-hmm. Did that not surprise y'all?
2: A little bit.
3: Yeah, see, it's right. Come on with it.
2: 10 grand, baby. Mm-hmm.
1: You see the camel, don't you?
3: It's right there. He's like,
1: just
3: yeah.
1: Smiling ear to ear.
3: Oh, I see him.
1: You know, watch this. Yeah. That's when the guys
3: check his camel out now.
2: That's exactly what that is. Going that's one of heaven. Those. Watch this.
3: Yeah.
1: I don't know what we do after that.
3: Oh, good.
1: Let's take a break. 615-737-1045.
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1: A stalled vehicle reported on Interstate 440 eastbound approaching exit 5. It's got the right two lanes jammed up. Bell Road at Priest Woods Drive, an injury crash. Thompson Lane west of Dobbs Avenue, a wreck. An injury crash in the Pegram area, I-40 westbound at exit 192. Granny White Pike north of Woodmont Boulevard near David Lipscomb, we have a crash. And near Vanderbilt, West End Avenue at 21st Avenue, a wreck there. I'm Jay Harper.

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1: I know, the Michael Jackson version is so much better.
0: Did Michael do it?
1: Yeah, he did.
0: The Beatles were the originator of this.
2: I had the Beatles version in, and I was like, but I always play that one, so.
0: Oh.
3: So, Zev is switching
1: like
3: it up.
1: I like it. Switch it up, Zev.
3: Josepher?
0: How old is Steven Tyler now?
3: 72.
1: No.
0: You're going with 72?
1: Didn't he just have another kid or something?
0: Lord.
3: Even more so now.
2: Wow, Slay's close.
1: How old?
2: 78.
1: See if he just had another kid recently.
3: 78, darn. See?
1: Maybe I'm thinking of someone else.
2: Liv, Mia, Taj, Tellerico, and Chelsea are his kids.
1: Okay, well, that doesn't help me at
0: all. Tellerico.
2: Yeah, that's a...
0: That's awesome. Liv Tyler was an actress. She hadn't done anything in years.
3: Mm-hmm. Huh. Okay.
0: 78. There you go. 615-737-1045. Joe in Nashville next up on 3HL. Joe, what's up, man?
3: Oh, Joe.
4: What's going on, guys? How are you doing today?
1: Great. Good. How are you?
4: I'm doing good. So we were talking about pee bottles about 30 minutes ago. And then the last guy was talking about his trucking story in Kuwait. And I just couldn't sit on the sidelines for this one because I am indeed I'm a truck driver. So I had to share my story. So my boss had just bought this brand new truck for me. Okay. I'd been there for a long time. You know what I mean? And like, you know, when you're a company driver, you kind of work up to that. You know what I mean? So like you stay there for a while and the company ends up buying you a really nice truck. Well, this truck, I'm not even lying. It was like a $400,000 truck. Okay. And so like blacked out, you know, 750 horsepower motor, a big, big motor, you know, expensive. And I'm like first trip out on this thing and I'm sitting there waiting to get loaded somewhere. And this dude pulls up next to me, backs in or whatever, gets out of his truck, walks around the truck, comes up to my truck and just opens his pants and starts urinating on the side of my truck.
1: What?
4: I kid you not, okay? I'm sitting there in the driver's seat, and I'm watching this dude, like, urinate, and I'm, like, speechless, because I'm like, who does that? Who pees on somebody else's stuff? You know what I mean? And then this dude looks up mid-pee and sees me looking at him, and we both just kind of don't know what to do, because it's mid pee. You can't stop peeing once you started.
3: Yep. They turn that stream off.
1: I mean, you better turn it off. Dang.
0: That's a hell of a story, Jeff.
1: Yeah.
4: Yeah. Yeah, that's my funny one. But
1: oh my God.
4: Have a good day, guys.
0: Thank you, man.
3: Yes, sir.
1: I can't even imagine some of the stories. Like
3: Babs, I'm telling you, it's a whole nother life.
1: Mm-hmm. Yeah.
3: An entire different life, I know. Is different.
2: That's got to be like fight on site, right?
3: I mean, yeah, but I mean, you're going to fight, quite a few people, though.
2: That's like beyond disrespectful.
1: Yeah.
3: Man, listen, man. People trying to get them hours in, man. They trying to go right there and let's get on that. Like, the only reason they really going in there is either shower or refill their coffee or drink. Oh, you ain't even really going in there to use the bathroom. Like, they're using the bathroom outside. It's gross. I'm telling you.
0: Also, how you going to fight the dude? You got to wait for him to quit and then zip up?
3: Yeah, unless you're going to get his pee-pee on you.
1: Yeah. So
2: you can open the door and hit him in the face with it.
3: Yeah, you don't know what he got, though. Listen, you don't know.
0: That's a different society.
3: Isn't it? Yeah.
0: Ecubop texted. He said, or he didn't say, he wrote, a seminal moment in my life getting hit in the little Eckies by Slay.
1: The little Eckies.
3: All right, Bob.
0: That's
3: all right, Bob.
0: 3HL bingo card. I was 10 feet away from a lion eating a giraffe.
1: Yeah.
3: That's a bit.
1: That was me. I got video of it. Have I showed y'all?
3: Yeah, I've seen, I think.
1: I think I showed it to y'all.
3: Yeah. I like to see
1: it's
3: it again.
1: Awesome.
3: So just send it.
0: You would?
3: Yeah. I'm cool with that.
1: I'll send it.
3: Yeah.
0: Africa ain't no place to F around.
1: That is true.
0: Mm-hmm. I've said that actually during a break.
1: Yeah. Yeah.
0: I would be very surprised if Keelan Russell isn't the starting quarterback at Alabama.
1: Yeah. That was CeeLo dropping nuggets.
3: No diggity.
0: I mean, honestly, if you're on your backup quarterback, you're screwed.
5: That's the one.
0: Look at Babs. It's all over the bingo card today.
5: It's Monday. She
1: Listen, is that wrong?
5: No, you're not.
1: Thank you.
0: And that's what a camel runs?
1: That would 10 be
0: grand.
5: New York.
0: The United States government had to buy a camel. An obliterated camel. Mm-hmm. Camel.
5: All over. Pressure-wise.
0: You know, that thing had like hair all up in that truck and
1: 10 teeth grand. And...
5: No, I thought he said.
0: He said 10.
1: 10.
5: I thought he said 60.
1: Oh, I thought it was 10.
2: It was 10. I heard 10.
1: Yeah.
5: What was I listening to?
1: I don't know.
0: Man, running up the camel prices.
2: I just thought camels were $60,000.
0: Camels. Slade has set the camel market up.
5: Man, that camel high. High camels.
0: Oh, man.
2: Got it, everyone that bought in at 10.
0: Speaking of high, we'll be back at it tomorrow from 3 until 6 o'clock.
5: No practice tomorrow, right?
0: No. No media practice. Yeah. No media availability. I don't know. Is there practice tomorrow, Zeph?
5: Thank goodness.
2: I'm sure they're on the field, but no media is out there. You're right.
1: Good. We are not allowed.
5: Give us
1: out
5: a
1: there.
5: Break. Thank you, Sal.
1: It's hot.
0: Give us a break.
2: Media opens back on Wednesday. They're off on Thursday. And then they open back on Friday when they welcome the Super Bowl champs into their facility.
0: Y'all watching Hard Knocks yet?
1: I haven't gotten to it yet.
0: It's so good.
5: One episode. I'm
0: it's so
1: it is good.
0: Good,
1: so yeah. we need to get in it.
0: Yeah.
1: Okay.
0: It's good. Man, their facility is beautiful right there on the what is it, a river or lake? I don't know. Yeah,
2: something. Well, in Seattle?
0: Puget Sound or something. I don't know.
5: Puget Sound is
2: just a giant rain puddle.
0: Yeah, what's that big mountain over there, Mount Rainier? That thing's huge.
5: Mm. Right down the back of it.
0: This is some geographic breakdown of Seattle.
1: Yeah,
5: huge.
0: You know, Seahawks fans are like,
1: here for this.
0: Seahawks fans are like, hey, man, let's check out Nashville Sports Talk Radio to get ready for the joint practice on Friday.
5: Mountain's huge out there.
0: Is it a river or a lake or Puget Sound or something?
5: We got a river.
1: You know, I've been to Seattle 3 times, I think,
0: Have
1: with
0: you?
1: The Titans for preseason yeah. games.
5: You like it?
1: Never rained once, and it was beautiful.
5: Really?
1: I'm like, I could live here.
5: You get Starbucks out there?
0: That's where it all started.
5: That's what I'm saying.
1: Go to the fish market, go catch a fish.
5: Mm-hmm, catch a little fish.
0: I'd rather throw than catch.
5: Nah, I'm going to catch. Throw a fish?
0: Yeah. This is.
1: I'm okay with neither.
0: This is where she was taking me right now.
5: Yeah.
0: Nashville gets more rain than Seattle annually.
1: Yep.
5: Yeah. In Knoxville,
0: I know y'all know because I brought it, bring it up all the time.
1: I know, and that's your favorite stat.
0: Because I know that everybody that doesn't know that is blown away right now going, Mayor, you suck. That's not true. Yep. And then they look it up.
1: And it's true.
5: And I guess, wouldn't believe it.
0: And Knoxville gets more than Nashville.
5: Mm-hmm. I do believe that. It rained all the time with them.
0: All the time. Because the systems get stuck on the mountains. And they just sit there. Yeah, they just sit there.
5: You got to pay the water bill.
0: It takes a while for them to get over the hill. Like, you know, the settlers back in the day.
1: Settlers.
0: Yeah. They're looking for the Ohio Territory or whatever. They had to get over the Appalachian Mountains.
5: Oregon Trail.
0: Yeah, that guy's... I think that guy's name is John Forrest, the Oregon Trail guy.
5: Is it?
0: Yeah, I think.
5: That was his name on the game?
0: I don't know. I just watched a documentary the other day.
1: Let's get out of here.
0: All right.
1: It's my anniversary. Happy anniversary,
5: Happy anniversary,
1: Mr. Babs.
0: Happy anniversary, y'all. All right. Thank you for including us in your day and in your lives. We do not take that for granted, nor do we take that lightly. Hopefully, we were able to put a smile on your face. 3HL is organized chaos. Have a great night. Good night. God bless.
1: See ya.
5: Wouldn't want to be unless you're getting a shout-out. Shout-out to the Babette Harders.
1: Woo-hoo!
0: Happy anniversary. Babette Harders.

0: Interstate Traffic Center.
1: A stalled vehicle reported on Interstate 440 eastbound approaching exit 5. It's got the right two lanes jammed up. Bell Road at Priest Woods Drive, an injury crash. Thompson Lane west of Dobbs Avenue, a wreck. An injury crash in the Pegram area, I-40 westbound at exit 192. Grammy White Pike north of Woodmont Boulevard near David Lipscomb, we have a crash. And near Vanderbilt, West End Avenue at 21st Avenue, a wreck there. I'm Jay Harper.
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4: 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Hope you had a great weekend. Happy Monday to you. 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
5: Twitch, please.
4: There she is, Dawn Davenport.
5: Hot as hell, by Hot as hell. Welcome in on a Monday, though.
4: 95 degrees, feels like 108.
5: Holy moly.
4: Clay said it was coming.
5: Hot as Hades.
6: I don't even know why they do that. The second temperature feels like. Just give me what it feels like. I don't need to know.
5: Yeah, we don't even need the regular one.
6: Yeah, like what it could be or what it's supposed to be, but this is the way it is. Give me the way it is. Like, don't try to confuse me. You ain't fooling me. I know what it is when I step out there.
4: Yeah, I was kind of an old school guy. Like, I like the air temperature, but I'm with you now. Like, why does that even matter? Like, what does it feel like to me? That's what matters, right?
6: Hot.
4: 108.
5: Let me tell you what it feels like. H-E double hockey stick.
6: Hey, and let me go. Can I make a little announcement?
5: Yeah. Damn, Zeph is on it.
6: And it was loud, too. It was like a new horn.
5: Did you give him a heads up?
6: No, I didn't.
5: Damn, Zeph.
4: Zeph, executive producer of 3HL, Zeph.
7: What up?
6: I just got to give a pop.
4: What am I saying?
5: Executive?
4: Executive. You put the Zeph in the executive?
6: He's the executive.
4: This is going to be a hell of a show.
6: Producer.
4: Already.
6: Of the show.
4: All right. Yeah. Announcement.
6: Announcement is, hey, man, to all the people out there, I saw two ladies today when I went in to get a little sandwich, and they seemed to be frowning.
5: Why?
6: Because, Babsy. And I was thinking, like, you ladies need to turn your frown upside down and make it a smile.
5: That's right.
4: Look at you.
6: But you know what? I excuse them. Because immediately when I went outside, I started frowning.
5: Because it's that hot.
6: It's hot, Babs. That's the only reason. So y'all give people a break. Everybody's not angry. Everybody's not frowning. It's just hot. It makes you frown your face up.
5: It makes you a little pissier.
6: Yeah, it does, man. Yeah. Patience is a lot thinner. Like,
5: you got your legs stick to your seats.
6: It's weird. It's some weird stuff going
5: on.
6: Yes,
5: yeah,
6: it's butt.
5: Yeah, did you forget deodorant? Because now you stink.
6: You're in trouble.
5: Now you stink. And even if you have deodorant on, you might still stink.
4: Did you forget?
5: No, I wore mine, but okay, I still stink.
6: This is what you got to do, too, though, real quick.
4: Okay.
6: You got to cut in on your manners and things like that. Like, when
5: patience.
6: I say cut. Yeah, like, and I mean, you got to really dig into it, though. I'm going to tell you why.
5: It's hard to find.
6: Check this out, Babsy. I go into the little Penn Station, little sub station, little sub place, get the little sandwich. You feel me? Mm-hmm. When I go in there, I open up the door, I see on my peripheral a lady going in the UPS, though. When she going in the UPS, though, Babs, she got her hands full. Two big boxes, she carrying them. And what I do, gentlemen, we in the South, I close my door, go get her dough. Open it up. You know what I mean? So she can go in. I go in there and get my sandwiches. After that, she said, thank you, young man. I said, you're welcome, young lady. She was an older lady, but she's a young lady, too, if I'm a young man. So that's what we even ground. So I go in there and get my sandwich. When I come up out of there getting my sandwich, I open up the door. I see another lady about 10 yards away from the UPS door, and she got packages. And this is when I said to myself, Heat, I think you winning.
5: Heat.
6: Yeah, I told the Heat, I think you winning. Because me being the gentleman that I am, I could have easily turned back around in the middle of that walk to my truck that was already running, cool air in there blowing, and went and opened that door for that lady. And you know what I did, Babs? kept walking to my truck. So I want to apologize. I think another gentleman got it, but I want to apologize to that lady, man. I could have turned around.
5: Slay.
6: I'm telling you, the heat interrupts your manners, Babsy. And it does. I already did it earlier.
4: Interrupts your manners.
6: Yeah, it did. It does. I know I'm supposed to go get
4: it
6: that
4: dog. It makes you into a person you're not normally.
5: Yeah.
6: Yes, yeah. Evil.
5: Evil.
6: Yeah, that's exactly what it's going to do, y'all. You got to be careful.
5: Well,
6: I
5: do have to give a shout out, even in this heat.
6: Please do.
5: My guy Richard from Two Rivers Ford just met me at the station.
6: Shout out, Richard.
5: Pick up my truck. Okay. He's he is listening right now, I'm sure.
6: What up,
5: driving
6: Richard?
5: My truck back to the dealership because the service light came on. Hey. So they were like, let us check it out. So they came and got it. So shout out Two Rivers Ford and Richard.
4: So you're saying
5: listens to
4: us. Your truck was hot. Your truck was sweating.
5: That's what he said.
6: You.
5: He slays like it's because your truck's
4: like,
5: hot.
4: I'm out of here.
6: I'm telling you.
4: Take me in.
6: I know it. That little light mean get me out of the heat. If you got to make up something to get out of the heat, do it.
5: It's like service engine soon, service engine soon.
6: And I guarantee
5: soon.
6: They'll let it sit outside. They're going to put it in the garage.
5: Mm-hmm.
6: That's all they want to say.
5: Yeah.
6: Trucks want to live.
5: I mean, and listen, I drive my truck hard.
4: We know.
5: I'm sure that's why the service light's on.
4: Your truck knows, too.
6: Yeah, truck say I need a break.
4: I wonder if the truck knew something was about to happen.
6: Good. Premonitions. Good idea. Aww, hey, man, it's real out here.
5: My sweet truck.
4: Shout out, presented by your mom and them. Can you get one? Yep. Crossland Building Supply. Met these two dudes from Crossland Building Supply at the Foo Fighters concert over the weekend at Nissan Stadium. It's the last show. I didn't realize this, but Dave Grohl announced it on stage. Last show ever.
6: Yep, in Nissan.
4: Last concert ever at Nissan.
5: So they don't have another one this year.
4: That's it.
6: You're part of it.
5: Oh, you are a part of history, man.
4: A part of history. And
5: was it a good one?
4: Oh. Foo Fighters rock your face off, man. I mean, they just
5: I did see a clip where he basically said that. He said he like did his own lyrics and was like, "It's hot as beep."
4: Song.
5: Yes, hot as beep. We're gonna rock your beep off.
4: Yeah. I'm here to rock
6: a lot of beeps.
5: Yeah,
4: there are a lot
5: there
4: of beeps.
5: A lot of beeps. A lot of beeps.
4: But the last song ever played is my favorite song of all time, ever long. So that was the last song I ever played. But shout out to Carlson Building Supply guys. We had a great time. Yeah. At the concert. Slay Dog is here, y'all.
6: I'm in the building. Hey, I'm in the building.
7: Best believe I'm in the building.
6: What place I'd
7: rather be. I'm in the building.
6: Carl, you got no roof.
7: It's time to show.
6: Even if it didn't have a roof today, they have a roof.
5: It's got a roof. Well, the Brian03 in our chat said it was brutal at practice.
6: Man, listen, I didn't even go down there on the field.
5: Imagine.
6: I stayed up in the SeatGeek Terrace by Buckingham watching. I couldn't make it down there. I could not do it. I wanted to, too, but I could not do it.
5: It's brutal. Well, and of course, some injuries, too, for the Titans.
4: We'll get to that.
5: That's not pretty either.
4: Yeah, announced over the weekend, out for the year, defensive end Jalen Harrell, tight end Jaron Kanuck. The head coach,
5: torn
4: Robert.
5: Stuff.
4: Yes. The head coach, Robert Saleh, announced today's injuries here.
8: Trubisky's getting looked at for his bicep. Think we're good, but again, I'm the eternal optimist, so I'll let you guys know tomorrow.
4: Awesome.
8: And then Tate, feel good about where he's at. Well, he's getting evaluated, but I think he just got a little bit dizzy. I don't think we're concerned about concussions or anything.
5: Okay. There was a collision after the catch, although he could be dizzy because it's so damn hot out.
6: Man, listen, but the catch was beautiful. Oh my God.
4: I'm glad you saw it because all I'd seen was Austin Stanley talking about that was the catch of the preseason.
6: Big Jeff come up off, man, up off the ground, man. Cremona puts Big Cremona all the way back in to Campbell's lap, and Cam stayed there under the gun. Let that thing go. And I mean, first of all, man.
9: On fourth down, by the way, it was fourth and eight.
4: Fourth and eight.
9: So it was a gotta have it moment.
6: I'm going to give, well, first, man, hey, man, the ball was, he wasn't supposed to get up under it. And it wasn't like he hit a speed burst to get up under it. He just continued running smoothly, and all of a sudden, he was there. Laid out, caught the ball, flat. I think, was it Kevin Winston that came over and
4: Kevin
6: tapped
4: Winston
6: him?
4: Hit him.
6: Yeah, came over and tapped. Little tap, you know what I mean? Spent him. Went down on the ground. Your cooler spent them, you know what I mean? Went down on the ground, and you saw it immediately. But let me give him credit, too. They were in a hurry-up situation, and he was hurt. and they needed to get the ball spiked to not use the timeout. Get down there, and he got up. I think it was Wandale Robinson that helped him up, and he lined up and everything. They spiked the ball, and he was like, hey, I'm back down to one. Yeah, come get me. Tried to shake it off, so it looked like probably some stars, but it was hot.
10: Stars.
6: Yeah. But before
10: Carnell Tate left practice with stars.
6: Man, he got stars. He got five stars for that one. I'm telling you. That was five star catch right there. Some, hey, let's give some prayers and some hugs to Flock, man.
10: Prayers and hugs to Flock. Okay. Yeah.
5: Why? Because he stinks?
10: Damn.
6: I didn't want to say it like that, but.
10: I thought we just had like a wide eye on him right now.
6: It's rough right now. Everybody watching.
5: I mean,
6: it's almost
5: saying.
6: Like pick on you mode in a sense, man. I'm gonna be real. Like it's tough. I mean, it's every play, man. Like
5: at least
6: the offense
5: stinks.
6: Chirping at him.
5: Like stinks isn't as bad as
6: no.
5: Sucks.
6: He can get it together, but man, it's rough right now.
5: Stinks,
6: though.
5: You can still get it together.
10: Yeah, you can take a shower and be okay.
5: Yeah.
10: If it sucks, you just stand over there.
6: You're in the drain.
5: You're
6: going down the drain. Like,
10: all right, so that's where we are now?
6: Yeah, I think
10: with
6: so.
10: Him?
6: It's ugly. It's ugly, y'all. Coming off what happened in San Fran.
10: All right, Robert Saleh on Saturday said this about the corners. They need to be better.
11: Yeah, you know, it's just continuing the rep what we're asking him to accomplish, understanding formations. You know, you're not game planning, so you're not really recognizing formations, recognizing tendencies as we go. But at the same time, just from a man coverage standpoint, being able to win your one-on-ones when those one-on-ones are presented, there's never panic. But is there urgency? There's always urgency from the second we stepped on the football field till the day the season's over. There's going to be urgency to try to get better.
5: Well, that was boring.
6: Yeah, that,
5: I mean, that was coach speak.
6: My best friend, though, is going to be Big Jeff.
10: Your best friend?
6: If I'm Flock. I'm telling you, Jeff, get
10: the quarterback.
6: And I'm going to be real. Double team, triple teams, it don't matter with him no more.
10: Don't make me stand out here for 5 seconds.
6: No, it don't matter with him no more. It does not matter with Big Jeff no more. And I told y'all 2 weeks ago, I ain't going to keep talking about this, but.
10: Yeah, just, you said Big Jeff is what he is. We don't need to talk about it.
6: It's getting worse, y'all. Like, getting worse means getting better.
10: Worse meaning better. Yeah,
6: like, the man was about to get a sack and did like this. While he was running past Cam Ward and just kept running. Like, he could destroy practice. It was amazing. He could destroy practice, dog.
10: So, to describe Slay, if you're not watching, he kind of tilted his head to the side, opened his eyes wide, put his hands like holding the sky.
6: When Michael Jordan went crazy against the Portland Trailblazers.
10: Yes.
6: And hit all the threes, and he went back looking at Magic, and I'm like, I don't know.
10: Six.
6: I can't. It's just.
10: In the first half.
6: I'm just shooting.
10: Let's try Saleh on this. Does urgency need to improve based on what he has seen recently?
11: If you're waiting till now to pick up your urgency, you're already late. So our guys have been working relentlessly. I know we do drills every week, every day. It's just taking the drill work to the practice field, from endo to the teamwork to game day, and just trying to find ways to hone in on your craft.
6: What about that one, Babsy? You like that one?
5: I'm sorry.
6: He said
5: that's a little better.
6: If you try to pick up, if you try to pick up now,
10: you're too late.
6: It's late.
10: I like it.
6: Yep. I love it. I guess.
5: Yeah.
6: I mean,
5: there you go.
6: Ding, what it is.
10: Ding. That was like Apollo.
6: Ding ding.
10: At the end of Rocky,
6: mm-hmm.
10: Wanting a little
6: ding,
10: more.
6: Ding. I so did.
10: Yeah. So, what are we looking forward to seeing this week from the Titans? We'll talk about it. Also, the AP preseason poll is out. First time in, I don't know, like 60 years something that's happened in that poll. We'll do that when we come back. You want in, 615-737-1045.
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1: Still trying to get this disabled vehicle out of the roadway. Still blocking a couple of right lanes. 440 eastbound, approaching exit 5. Thompson Lane, west of Dobbs Avenue, a wreck. Gallatin Pike South at Webster Street in Madison, a crash. In Laverne, it's an injury wreck. 24 westbound at exit 62. Granny White Pike, north of Woodmont Boulevard, a wreck. And in Bellevue, an injury crash. Old Hickory Boulevard at Highway 70S. I'm Jay Harper.

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1: This is your favorite.
0: The last song that will ever be played in a concert at Nissan Stadium.
1: So I had no idea what that song was, but I know it now that Zeph played it. I've heard it.
0: I know. I know you've heard it. So I was thinking, during the break.
1: Okay. That'll get you in trouble, you know.
0: Well, I just wanted to propose this question for you guys.
1: Oh, you're proposing so soon.
0: Yeah, BrentwoodJewelry.com. Uh-huh. I'm going to propose a question to y'all. Why did they get two very different cornerbacks in the offseason?
1: With Alante and Flott?
0: Yeah. So we keep going back to Flott telling us what he loved about Alante is how physical he is, and he's watching him be physical and press coverage and all this stuff.
1: And how wants to be more of that.
0: Yes, and his game is more like, you know, being off coverage and letting things happen in front of him and then making the play.
2: Right.
0: Why the two different styles for two cornerbacks?
1: That's a good question.
0: I don't know the answer to the question. That's why I was like, damn, I'm just going to ask y'all.
2: I would love to know who was available. That's one.
0: Okay.
1: That's fair.
2: The second thing is, I think.
0: Would they rather have had two like Alante? Because Flott has a history with coaches, right? Yeah. But that would be my guess, right?
2: Yeah, I think so. I think the other part is that we always kind of fail to realize is it takes two to tango. Like the people that they're after, they got to want to come here too.
1: Yeah.
2: I don't think this was as enticing as, you know what I mean, other jobs out there that may have been offered. You feel what I'm saying? Like you're starting over, you got a new regime again. You don't know what's going on in the front office. You were bad 2 years in a row, really two and a half because in and off of that third year. Like,
1: I mean, you think Cam is going to be the dude, but
2: you don't know.
1: You don't know.
2: Yeah, you don't know. You didn't even know what, like, imagine what it would look like from afar if you're a defensive guy and you're talking about staying on the field every single play.
1: I mean, look at how long they were on the field last year.
2: Exactly. So, you didn't know what the offensive room was going to look like. The receivers, he didn't have no weapons to throw to. Like, we were even saying, like, what are they going to address first? You know what I'm saying? So, I think that was part of it. So, I think me personally, I think they went and got what they were able to go get. Mm-hmm. You know what I'm saying?
0: So if the defensive scheme is rush four, play zone behind it, that makes Flott make sense, right? Mm-hmm. But if you're not getting to the quarterback quickly, then Alante becomes more of an asset than Flott does. But they're two very different cornerbacks.
2: And I think it's just different now, too.
1: I
2: think
1: it'll
2: be different in game. I hope it'll be different.
1: We hope. Yeah, but I also think that you put an emphasis on shoring up the guys up front in your line.
0: That was definitely the key for them.
1: Yeah. Will make the back end not matter as much.
2: Right.
1: You know what I mean?
2: Yep.
3: So to Slay's point, just looking at some of the guys that got the cornerbacks that got contracts, Alante leads the group with the biggest contract value coming over from New Orleans. Jalen Watson, who is traded from the Chiefs to the Rams, also got a big one. So that's another guy not necessarily available to the Titans because he was traded and they weren't going to pay. They weren't going to give up. I think they got a first rounder for him, if I remember correctly. Cordell Flott, third highest contract this offseason for a corner. Jamel Dean from Tampa Bay to Pittsburgh got a 3-year, $36.7 million deal. Eric Stokes re-signed with the Raiders. Josh Jobe re-signed with the Seahawks. Tariq Woolen, another big name. He got a 1-year deal with the Eagles coming out of Seattle. So there's not a ton of like big names at that position.
1: And there weren't a ton of options.
3: And there weren't a ton of options.
1: I mean, you're going to overpay. I say somebody, it all the time. Free agency, you're going to overpay.
3: Literally, there was 10, 11, 12, 13 guys. No, 14 guys, sorry, that got a more than 1-year deal. Everybody else got a 1-year deal.
0: Well, let me ask you this. So if the defensive scheme, which we all have heard, the head coach has said it, is rush four, play zone back, keep everything, don't bend you know, bend but don't break kind of thing. That's exactly what we saw against San Francisco.
2: Yep.
0: So if you look at it from that perspective, Flott did what I think was asked of him. Now, if he was, because he did keep everything in front of him, made tackle exactly like boom, you're done. And they only scored one touchdown.
2: Right.
0: Mm. But if they're asking him to press more today, maybe they're wanting to see that from him and encourage that type of style. I don't know.
2: Right.
1: The other thing is, I mean, Robert Saleh is a hell of a coach, and maybe he looked at Flott and thought,
0: I can make him
1: into what I need him to be.
2: Yeah. And that's, I mean, that's what you want. Like, the other part is, too, being able to develop. And, like, we keep talking about, it's a marriage. A lot of these plays, too, from today were, like, Cam did the play that he did last year. I forget who it was. And it was too, Elie Gallimano. Elie, remember the play called in the end zone? Who was that against? When he scrambled for 45 seconds and threw it all the way back across his body against the Rams. So he did something similar like that today, and there was a lot of oohs and ahs. But the whole thing is, that's a sack.
1: Yeah.
2: So when plays are extended like this in practice, it's kind of hard to tell, too, because, man, they got to him a lot. Yeah. Jermaine
1: like
2: Johnson.
1: In a game, that ball is not a catch.
2: Yeah, it's not a catch. So he did his job by letting them get home, you know what I'm saying? So
1: right.
2: They tapping the quarterback, and he's still going on with the play. So a lot of those times.
1: So practice is hard to tell.
2: It's hard, you know what I mean? Like,
1: which is why I think we were kind of like, uh-oh.
2: Yeah.
1: When you actually saw it in a game.
2: Right. And I think the difference in the game, too, was the separation by the receiver and making the catches. So on Alante's part of it,
1: I felt like Alante was Russ.
2: Yeah, yeah. Do you feel me? Like, and it was like, he's there. Like, it's the catch. Go down.
1: Yeah.
2: Like, with Flott in the game, it looked like it was separation by stripping like two, 3 yards. And like,
1: straight got
2: beat. It's like, hold on. What's going on? And then they make the tackle. But
0: no, that's a good point.
2: It's like, it was a lot of space. So, I mean, this is what we got to go on now. And it just so happened to look a little ugly.
0: So, Jim White put out Cam Ward, 22 of 28 today, 19 of 25 in team period, 43 of 53 in the two practices since San Francisco, for whatever that's worth.
2: Mm-hmm.
0: What, just eyeball test, what did you see out there today?
2: I mean,
0: we talked about the Carnell Tate catch.
2: Yeah.
0: On fourth and
2: eight. I thought, man, actually, without Pollard, man, out there, man, running backs are real patient for the most part. Patient to get, when holes are opening up, you can see the bursts. They had some big runs. I just thought the defense was a menace. It's just like the talking, the back and forth. Like you can tell they feeling themselves. Cedric Gray is all over the freaking field. The linemen, talked about Jermaine Johnson, Big Jeff, all of them. Cam is settled. Naz looks, now today to me, it looks like now he's at a point where, man, I ain't got a rush. I got a pocket. Let me get used to being in the pocket. I thought it was a couple of more times, me and Savage was watching, he could have manipulated the pocket a little bit different instead of saying, okay, let me get out of here or stand at that one spot. Like, and I don't want to jump the gun.
1: Does that play into him feeling sped up?
2: Yeah.
1: Probably?
2: Yep,
1: yeah.
2: Yep. Yep, exactly.
0: He definitely was that in the preseason game.
2: But you could tell today it was more of an emphasis on himself, I think. Watching him like, hey, man, settle down. You in here. Be cool. It's there. You know what I mean? Don't be rushed. You know what I mean? And just
0: so 76% in team periods is, even against air, that's pretty
2: good. Yeah. Yeah, I thought the O-line did a better job.
0: What about Carmona back out there at right guard?
2: Yeah, he just got a
0: You said he got pushed into Cam once at least.
2: Yeah, it's he gives up a little bit inside too often.
0: How great is it, though, for him as a rookie to be going to get this opportunity to run with the ones and get work against the best defensive tackle in the game?
2: And he's lining up on him every time. And letting him know. When he did the Michael Jordan shrug, it was on Carmona.
0: Yeah, from Arkansas.
2: And all he did was a swim and over. And, I mean, he was directly on Cam and just ran by. Like, you know what I mean? And Cam completed the pass, so I wonder, is that counting as a completion?
0: Okay. Yep.
2: You know what I'm saying? Because I mean, literally, Yorl, he was when he snapped the ball, this man ran by the play. Doing like this.
0: I mean, when you're comparing something to Michael Jordan,
2: I'm like, telling you, it was crazy. It was insane.
0: That's where we are with him. Robert Saleh talked about Fernando Carmona going up against Jeff Simmons in practice.
4: You know, Jeff is arguably the best in football, so this is about as good as it's going to get for him in terms of a competition level, but it doesn't matter. I mean, there's every week we're not playing an FCS opponent. You know, it's not Alabama versus FCS or Ohio State versus FCS. It's everyone is the best of the best of the best, so he's just got to show up every week, and it'll be exciting on Friday. You know, completely different techniques on Friday for him with the way Seattle plays their fronts, completely different body types, completely different movers, and so it'll be good for him.
5: Is it for Carmona to have those matchups like the team here against Jeff, not make a mistake, but like, you know, get something to learn from?
4: All of it. You know, like I just said, you know, he's going to get a new stimulus on Friday with new techniques, new bodies. Every week is going to be something new for him. So there's going to be a lot of peaks and valleys with all these young kids. They just got to keep out. If they go out there and fight and play as hard and strain as much as we ask them to strain and communicate to the level that they need to communicate, you at least give yourself a chance.
0: Mm-hmm. That was probably
1: that was, you know, really insightful.
0: When we were going into the game, there's not one thing I thought about regarding Carmona going into that game.
1: So when Savage,
0: I didn't even
2: think anything about him.
1: Savage said that to us.
0: Savage said he was going to start right guard. I was like, huh.
1: Yeah.
0: Okay. And then when he did, the very first play, it's a Pollard 12-yard run right up the middle, right behind him.
2: Yeah.
0: And he and J.C. Latham double team the end, and then he peeled off and got the middle linebacker, and that got 12 yards. Mm-hmm. And then three or four plays later, San Francisco tried a stunt with the end and the tackle, and he and J.C. Latham pushed it off perfectly. And at that point, I was like, huh, this is not something I expected.
2: Yeah.
0: Like, in all of our evaluation and thoughts on this football team, right guard was a problem. We all knew it, but we thought, okay, it's Volson or Jackson Slater.
2: Yeah.
0: And so when Carmona entered the mix, that was something. Now, he's going to get pushed around by Big Jeff. There's no doubt about that.
2: But yeah,
0: that's a great experience, right? Like,
2: it's the pass game.
0: When you played basketball and Babs, when you played volleyball, it made you better to go up against the best, like the best competition, right?
1: And that's what you wanted.
2: Yep.
1: Even if you were going to get beat.
2: Right. It's okay. Yeah.
1: Because I knew, like, for instance, volleyball. So our middle hitter was All-American, All-SEC, badass, right?
0: Yeah.
1: And so I always knew when I was on the other side defending her, I'm like, there's not going to be very many women that hit like she does. Yeah. So, like, this is only making me better.
0: Right. And right. You know, my level of experience is not what you guys had, but it's what I talked about with Mingo Johnson when he was pitching at 12 years old and he was throwing 85 miles an hour, which is like 20 miles an hour faster than the fastest kid, right?
1: Yeah.
0: And I told y'all, I want to go see what that looks like.
2: Yep. Yeah.
0: Because everything else looks so much slower.
2: Right.
1: Yeah.
0: Right. Once you see that. So, I saw three pitches and went back to the dugout. I was like, okay.
1: And I was good.
0: Yeah, I got little Johnny who's coming in the fourth inning. Like, I got him. But talking about that right side of the line, maybe we got something there. Robert Salas said, talked about the combo of Latham and Carmona on the right side of the offensive line.
4: It's good. You know, Carmona's a great communicator. He's very smart. You know, between him, Skoronski, and Schlotty, they're really good on the interior and communicating things out to Dan and JC. So it's so far they, like I said, they've been doing a really nice job. It starts with communication, so they at least know what to do. Then from there, you just let your God-given ability take over.
6: He'll start him.
4: Yeah, he'll probably have first dips.
0: There you go.
2: First dips. Nothing wrong with that.
1: Does what you saw out of Carmona make you feel better about the offensive line? Because, listen, we're still at the point where it's a concern, right?
2: Yeah.
0: And he's going to have his moments.
1: Oh, he will have his moments.
0: You know?
1: Yeah. I mean, he did in the game, honestly.
2: Yes,
1: there was he got blown up one time. But does it make you feel better about where we are with that offensive line as opposed to prior to the first preseason game?
2: Absolutely. Yeah, okay. No question. Yeah.
1: Okay.
2: I just, like,
1: You feel confident that he can step in and be that guy.
2: Sharpen up that pass.
1: Yeah.
2: And I think we can work with anything else.
1: Yeah.
0: How about the emergence of J.C. Latham and the stories we're hearing from him?
2: Being who he needs to be.
1: Are
0: where he's talking now on the field. Like,
2: yeah.
0: Get, off my field, basically. Yeah. Man, he's been better. And it all comes back to, and maybe it happened before this, but it comes back to me in my head to him and Big Jeff getting into it, and Big Jeff like challenging him.
2: Yeah. I think it's different type of leaders. And Big Jeff has said this, like I've tried to become a leader, and he's learning to be a leader. Not just a rah-rah leader, but you got
0: to
2: learn.
0: Not just a player. Yeah. You need to be a dog.
2: Yeah, and you can't just be like the follow-me leader, you know what I mean, lead-by-example type guy. Like, each guy, when you're the ultimate leader of your team, you know which buttons to punch for each team.
0: So you've been that guy before. You know what I'm saying? You've been Jeff Simmons in this situation.
2: You can't talk to everybody the same way.
0: Jeffrey Simmons?
1: That's what I was going to say. Yep. He has figured out, too, as a leader. You can't coach Ron Slay the same way that you coach
0: me. Or me.
1: Or mayor. Yeah. You know? Mm-hmm. Or you can't lead a brand new rookie that doesn't have the confidence yet the same way you lead Dan Moore.
2: But it doesn't happen.
0: So if J.C. Latham was a pat-on-the-butt guy as opposed to kick-in-the-butt guy, now he's turned into a kick-in-the-butt guy. But here's the thing. Jeff ain't wasting his time and energy if he doesn't see it in you.
1: No.
2: Nope.
0: You know what I mean?
2: Nope.
1: That's fair.
2: That's what it is.
0: So he sees the dog in him.
2: Yeah, and that don't come overnight. Like, that's taking a while for Big Jeff to learn that. You know what I'm saying? Like, that's taking some time.

0: coach felt that I owed him an apology for just going up to him, trying to basically get him off Schlotty. And I also felt that, you know, it was a time for, we had to talk my rookie year. I can't remember what week it was. It was on the tail end of the year, though. And I was basically, we were basically trying to get on the same page. It's like, you know, he's amazing, obviously. And I wanted to be the guy that challenged him, that made myself better going against him every single day. And, you know, sometimes that a guy like him, people kind of see him as, you know, this amazing player that they don't look at it. They look at it as a challenge more than an opportunity. So, you know, and I want to be blessed with the opportunity to go against him every single day. And we had that talk. And unfortunately, you know, it seems like so long ago, but, you know, just getting hurt last year, I felt like I didn't have that chance as much. I missed a few weeks in training camp, a few weeks in the season. So, you know, we didn't have that rhythm that we'd like to have. So, you know, I also wanted to talk to him about, like, hey, like, let's just establish ourselves. You know, we pride ourselves on being fast and violent and being physical. So, you know, we're just talking about everything on how we both can do better, how I can do better, how I can receive leadership better, how I can be a better leader myself for, you know, our group. And, you know, part of being a leader is being a good follower, a great follower. So how I can do that as well, understanding that, you know, Jeff and Tajay gets into it all the time, but, you know, they're like best friends. And, you know, we were talking, and he was like, yeah, like, you got to understand, like, Jeff's always going to pick on Tajay. Tajay's always going to pick on Jeff, right? And we were getting to the point where it was like, hey, okay, like, we're not going to stand for it. Even if you guys are best friends, we got to have a standard for ourselves, you know? And he said that's what he wants to see out of an O-line. He wants to see the guys, you know, sticking up for each other. He wants to see the guys going to fight for each other, because he's showing, you know, checking guys' temperature, seeing if they got backbone or not, you know what I mean? So just getting on the same page as that, understand that nothing was personal at all with anything that happened. Just understand that, like, that's just how, you know, the game gets played. You play with a high tension and a high emotion. So at the end of the day, if you're going to defend your brother, sometimes you're going against your own teammate in doing so. So,
1: wow.
2: That was really interesting.
1: Really good breakdown.
2: Coach felt like I needed to apologize to him.
1: Mm-hmm. That was real.
3: Introspective, man.
1: Introspective.
3: I need to receive leadership.
2: Yeah.
3: And be a leader. That's, wow, that was something right there.
1: Good stuff right there.
2: That right there is maturing.
1: Yeah, it's good stuff.
3: We'll play that one again a little bit later for people in the back. That was amazing.
1: That's that understanding, man. That's all right. That's all right. You start to reach that level right there. But that's him knowing what's expected out of him, like what y'all just said.
3: And knowing who he is.
1: Yeah, like you.
3: And what he needs to
1: this
3: be.
1: This is who you, bingo. That's who you got
2: to
1: be. You
2: know, and confident enough in himself to say it publicly.
1: Yep.
3: And, you know, we saw all of those things in J.C. Latham the first time we had him on the show.
1: Mm-hmm.
3: I think that might have been the longest segment we ever did, because we just blew through breaks because he was so interesting. But, man, that was something. 615-737-1045. I don't even know what to say about
1: it. Good stuff.
3: I need to be better in receiving leadership. That's a hard thing for people to admit, man. Much less, as Bab said, to say it publicly like that.
2: Yep.
1: Yeah, but you got
2: to also, it's a really hard thing to do.
1: Mm-hmm. That's why.
3: Remember the play against the Chargers and Moonshine? It was in Europe, and Moonshine was like, that was the play. Where Derrick Henry was in this rut where he was moving his feet too much.
2: Yes,
3: and he wasn't just
2: sitting
3: in the hole.
2: I do remember this.
3: And that play, Moonshine came on after that game, and he was like, that's the play right there.
2: That's going to be the turning point.
3: And then he had that Derrick Henry had that talk with Eddie George right after that.
2: Yeah.
3: And then that was it. Hall of Fame.
1: Mm-hmm.
3: Was this the turning point for J.C. Latham?
1: Could be.
2: Oof.
3: That scuffle in practice the other day. Because he definitely took it to heart to say that many words about what it meant to him and what it meant in general. That was something.
1: Man, that's what I think it is with Big Jeff, too. Like, that's... That right there, like
2: him pushing his team.
1: Yeah, like he's always sounded like this, J.C. Latham.
2: Mm-hmm.
1: Sounded like this the first time we talked to him. But as a
3: it's in him,
1: a competitor or a teammate, you looking at it like, dog, you always saying the right thing. Get out there and show me. And I heard you say all the right things. You got to go to work now, dog. Like I need to see the action.
2: Yeah.
1: And I think that was the challenge.
3: I mean, sometimes it takes someone else to see something inside you that you don't see. And, yeah, you're good at radio or, you know,

0: or whatever mm-hmm. it is. But somebody else sees something different in you, something more that they can pull out of you
1: right.
0: that you don't even see in yourself. I wonder if that's part of that too. But, you know, you've talked a lot about, you know, Big Jeff is so special in that he's not just a great player. You've heard the impact he's having on multiple people in that building. Like he was talking about Tyzae Spears. Yeah. We talked to Tyzae Spears.
1: Yeah.
0: And he brought up Big Jeff mm-hmm. to us.
1: That's the growth.
0: Man. 615-737-1045. Again, talking Titans football, college football. We'll be here till 6. 3HL-1045 this time.
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0: bone. Hippos kill 500 people a year on average.
1: Whew, that's a heck of a body count.
0: More than lions, elephants, and rhinos.
1: I told y'all, deadliest animal in Africa.
0: Never know what you're going to get with 3HL. 615-737-1045. They run up to 30 miles per hour, hippos.
1: And somebody in the chat said they only have 2 to 5% body fat.
0: Jeez.
1: So muscle. They're not fat. They're just all a muscle. Big lump of muscle.
0: Yeah, me too.
1: Coming at your face.
0: Chris Lowe has no idea what he's getting into today. Chris.
1: I see Lowe.
0: From on3.com. What up, Lowe Dog?
2: This heat's, man, putting you guys into
3: it's wow.
1: You have no
2: a weird
1: idea.
2: State of being, right?
0: Chris, yeah. Have you ever been on a safari or something like that?
2: No, I haven't. That's yeah.
0: Stay away from hippos. That's what we've learned today.
2: And that, yeah, well, hippos are like some of the meanest animals on earth, right?
0: Yeah, mm-hmm. That's right.
2: They talk about sharks and I think alligator, obviously crocodiles, sharks, but I read something about that hippos, you don't know dealings with hippos.
3: I know it. I know it.
1: 500 people
2: I just know one thing,
1: year.
2: Slay. As my grandmother used to say, it's hot as Hades out there, brother.
3: Good God, yep. It's out there, man. It's angry hot, CeeLo.
0: So what are you hearing from, like, Vanderbilt had a scrimmage with obviously a quarterback battle. Tennessee had a scrimmage with a quarterback battle. What are you hearing out there?
2: Yeah, this is that time where everybody's got intel, right? Nobody watches the scrimmages. Nobody watches them. But
0: except for
2: intel.
0: Jason Swain. He's the only guy. Tank Cunningham.
2: Swain is, he's part of the crew now, so he gets in to watch the scrimmages. But no, it's,
0: heck yeah.
2: It's you get different insight from different people. This is what I would say about it. Let's start with Alabama. I would be very, very, very surprised if Keelan Russell's not your starter
0: right.
2: to start that mm-hmm. season for Alabama. I think he has pulled away. He was a better he made more plays, was better in the scrimmage last Thursday for Alabama. They're going to scrimmage again this Thursday. Austin Mack clearly has more experience with that system. And the coaches, Russell's just been a more impactful player, even going back to the spring. And now here we are in one scrimmage in. And, listen, nothing's ever written in stone, but I do think that that's certainly where that one's trending, that he's going to be Alabama's starting quarterback. Tennessee, I think it's a tighter race. I know Brandon looked really good on some throws downfield Saturday. I think McIntyre was certainly had his moments. I think started the scrimmage pretty well. But Brandon just, again, looked like he had more of ability to make big plays. Now, they're going to scrimmage again on Saturday, and that scrimmage is going to tell a lot more. Maybe it flips. Maybe McIntyre has a better scrimmage. But I do think that one's tighter than the Alabama scrimmage. And I still would not be just shocked if both those kids played some in the first game.
0: Yeah.
2: Again, not a rotation, not, Brandon the first series, McIntyre the second. I don't mean that. I think we talked about this last week, and I had like 10 people text me and say, so you think they're going to play a 2-quarterback system? No, I don't think that.
0: It's funny what people hear, isn't it?
2: Yeah, I do think there's a, certainly if George scrimmages well on Saturday, but – and people say, well, who do you think it's going to be? Right now, I think it's probably Brandon, but I don't think he would write that in stone. I know Clark told my colleague, Pete Nakos, that he felt like Gary Curtis, had one of his better outings the last time. Really looked good, looked more in command. And just, we know how much talent that kid has and how he can spin it and throw it. Is he ready to go first game? I know. Clark's a smart enough dude, savvy enough head coach. He's not going to throw anybody out there as a freshman quarterback that's not ready and scar them, And so we'll see how that one shakes out. But, those are the three in the conference in the SEC. Maybe Aaron Filo a little bit at Florida. I think he's going to be the guy. Having come over from Georgia Tech with Buster Faulkner, they know each other. Buster knows him. I'll tell you this about Florida, though. Florida may have – we haven't heard much about them, but they may have one of the better receiving corps in the conference. So I think that always helps, when you're going to have a new quarterback to have 3 or 4 guys that are really dynamic and go catch the football. So,
0: I mean, Vernell Brown, Eric Singleton transfers in, Dallas Wilson. That's pretty strong.
2: Yeah. I mean, those three could play for anybody.
0: Yeah.
2: All three of them could play for anybody. So that helps a lot, you know. And I think it's we start talking about the quarterback battles, and sometimes, and I'm guilty of this too, we don't look at who's around them, you know, who they're surrounded by. Who can they protect? You know, can you protect them? Who are they throwing to? Even the tight ends. I mean, you know, Gunnar Stockton's been around forever, Georgia, but Georgia's tight ends, they're probably the deepest tight end room in the country, and I think they're going to use them all. So that's why, you know, people talk about going back to Tennessee. Well, yeah, they're going to play a first-year starter, but I do think Tennessee's pretty stout in the offensive line. I think they'll be good in the offensive line. And I think Josh is one of those guys who's certainly never going to put it all on the quarterback, and not with a first-year starter, and they're going to commit, you know, to trying to run the football. I think the kid, the transfer from Tulane, had a really good scrimmage Saturday, running back. You got Deshaun Bishop coming back, and he's always they've been at their best under Josh. They've always had a couple guys that can run the ball and keep guys fresh. So I think that's the thing that, you know, when we look at quarterback battles, and I'd say Alabama too, they've got pretty much a brand new offensive line, and they've had some injuries in the backfield, some tough injuries. A.K. Deer, who was, I think, trending toward being one of their top two guys, maybe their most explosive back there, is out for foreseeable future. And then the freshman, E.J. Crowell, who's equally explosive, you know, has not practiced, and he's got an ankle. We'll see when he's back. I don't think his is like really an extended time. But, you know, Rayshon Brown, and again, talking to people at Alabama I trust, he's the guy, he's another freshman that maybe had not gotten the pub that E.J. Crowell had, but he's been really impressive, and I think he's going to be a big part of what they do offensively.
1: Did you agree or disagree with the Associated Press Top 25 that came out?
2: You know, for the most part, I think the teams that should be at the top are right there near the top. It's, you know, everybody votes differently on all polls, and we did one at On3. And I always, is it who are the best teams right now? Who are the best rosters right now? Or is it who you think will be ranked in that position at season's end? And if you're looking at it that way, then schedules always play a big role, right?
1: Yeah, no doubt.
0: Very much so.
2: And, you know, Ohio State is one. But this is the hardest. They might have the hardest schedule in the country.
0: They have six top 25 opponents currently.
2: Yeah, and you look at where they play some of them.
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6: More news regarding the Lakers. The Buss family, it was reported earlier today, said it is selling its stake in the team, so Jeannie Buss, therefore, cannot remain as team governor. Now her attorney is demanding a retraction on that family trust statement. At least four of the six Buss children have to vote yes to sell their family share. Apparently five of the six voted to sell today. To Major League Baseball, St. Louis won the first of a doubleheader at Cincinnati 2-1. St. Louis is leading the nightcap 2-1 at Cincinnati in the top of the sixth. The Phillies are shutting out the Marlins 2-0 in the bottom of the fourth. Orioles lead at Tampa Bay 6-4 in the bottom of the sixth. Yankees pitcher Carlos Rodon will come off the IL to start on Tuesday. Tigers ahead 4-0 at Pittsburgh in the top of the third. Red Sox shutting out Arizona 2-0 bottom of the third. In college football, Ohio State is preseason number one in the AP poll. Oregon is number two. I'm Steve DeSavio.
7: One guy is happily divorced. One guy is happily married. One guy gets called daddy by his three beautiful daughters. One guy gets called daddy after a credit card approval. One guy won a state high school basketball championship. One guy only covered a state high school basketball championship. One guy's been inducted into three halls of fame. One guy has only mocked a hall. Does this seem weird to anybody else?
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3: Oh, yeah.
9: All right. I guess I read the wrong one. Sorry about that.
3: Okay.
9: We still need to talk about it. I'll read the Kelce after. Sorry about that.
3: Okay.
9: I just said, oh, no, I'm not. I'm good. I'm looking at 6 o'clock.
3: Yeah, you jump a little. Get it together.